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Lionel Richie, if you're listening, as always, this one's for you. Westwood One Sports Night, Johnny Ball Game. I hope it's your favorite time of the week. And if it is, then, oh, holy shnikes, do we have a treat for you tonight. Hopefully you got nothing to do, and you're just going to listen for 4, 5, 6, 7 hours on Westwood One and get ready for, I don't know, the biggest sporting event so far this year in America.

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2: 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It's Westwood One Sports Night with Johnny Ballgame.

0: Chatty ball game.
1: You know, part of me wants to just totally move on and focus on the match. But part of me also still wants to pay attention. We've basically been, we don't have all the information. This is classic sports talk radio speculation, right, guys? There's still more information coming out exactly how Article 27 was exercised and who was behind it, whether it was political or not. I'm sure all that stuff's going to come out. I'll keep it here on Westwood One throughout the morning and whatnot. I'm sure you'll get it there. Let's take one more call on this sucker in Chicago. We got Brandon on the line talking about great sporting events. Brandon, you're up. What you got?
2: What's
1: up? Brandon, what you got?
2: Thanks for taking my call, ball game. I have to say my 90s growing up was pretty eventful, man. I was at the Supersonics versus Bulls clinching championship game, game six, 96.
1: Yep.
2: Sorry to bring that up, man. I know you're a Sonics fan. And then another one was I was at a World Cup game, actually, at Soldier Field in 94. I was like 12 years old, but, you know, I still remember it. So you're going to have fun, man. It's something you will never forget, you know what I mean? And as far as the Balogun red card, I agree, like, it shouldn't have never been a red card. Yeah, it was a foul, but, like, it wasn't intentional or done with malice, like how the rule is intended to say. And I don't know why it was Trump that had to go to these measures because, you know, this U.S. men's national team, they got, like, pretty high-ranking individuals running that. And I don't understand why it had to get that to that level.
1: Yeah, Brandon, thank you. Great stories. Thanks for the call. Yeah, that 72-10 Bulls team of 96. In my opinion, the best team single season in NBA history. That was tough for my Sonics. The one time we get to the finals, we run into the 72-10 Bulls. Tough sledding there. Great stuff on the calls. And I don't even know if we know how much the president was or wasn't involved. There's still, I think, more on this story. There's so much more meat on the bone. That's why we're going to keep it here on Westwood One Sports Night. You know, Roadhouse Dalton producing. Peyton Lodge running our board. Roadhouse, have you ever heard of the TV show Blind Date?
3: I feel like I have. I haven't watched it, but I feel like I've heard of it.
1: Back in the day, it was a big, big, like, kind of reality show. People would go on a blind date. They'd tape it. Well, the host of Blind Date, Roger Lodge, that's Peyton's dad, dude. Our board operator. Yes.
3: Man.
1: He lives in the house. He lives in the house that Blind Date built, man. Yes.
3: Jeez.
1: Isn't that cool?
3: Yeah,
1: I watched that show when I was in college. Yeah, Blind Date. Yeah, it's an honor. Peyton Lodge. Good stuff, bud.
4: Thanks, guys.
1: Oh, let's get the ball game song flying on this. Turn this up, Peyton Lodge.
5: Most of y'all ain't. Let me tell you about Johnny Gold Game. Compared to him, most of y'all ain't.
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17: 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It's Westwood One Sports Night with Johnny Ballgame.

0: Yeah, this song will be playing a lot throughout Seattle as we get ready in my lifetime, the biggest soccer match in this country's history. 310-840-4910. I can't believe what's going on, guys. Like, did not think the show was going to go down this road where we're talking about a stupid Article 27 and a suspension being postponed and a player playing and corruption and asterisks and feeling dirty or not. And first off, I don't know enough about soccer, and I'll be honest, to have like a, I don't know, I don't want to say a good opinion, a knowledgeable opinion. And I don't know if I care enough about soccer. At what point do we just not even talk about this anymore? Is this not going away? Is this going to be all you see on the television shows tomorrow on Westwood One Radio? Is it going to be not getting ready? It's USA Belgium, man, in Seattle, 8 p.m. Eastern. This is beautiful. Or is it going to be, you know, right or wrong, corrupt or not, Article 27. I mean, is that what it's going to be? What do you guys think? 310-840-4910. I mean, I know where my callers are going. Wow. Let's get to Joey in Pittsburgh. Still with us. Joey in Pittsburgh. You're up, man. Hey, man. Go for it.
1: What's going on?
0: Hey, Joey.
1: Hey. Super excited that you're going to the game tomorrow. Bring a win home. We need it.
0: Oh! Yeah, man.
1: So my thought on that is that It's once every 4 years, and this is the best that our team has been ever, it feels like. And so it's going to be hyped up for a while, and then when we get 4 years down the road, it'll be the same thing. Hopefully, we stay good. But my opinion on the Balogun thing is people were saying that he's not a Messi or a Ronaldo and his name isn't that big, but I think that one of the reasons that he did get this call is because for USA, this is the best they've ever been, he has been that guy for them. And because it's here and because they're so good, they're getting a lot more attention. And he's the guy. He had a goal in the game. He's going out. He's getting the goal. And so I think that for less politics for me, but more like media, like you want him playing in this game because there's more people watching in the U.S. than ever. You want him to play. And I think it's kind of similar to like the red card today in the late game
0: with Kane,
1: there was a red card and they had like 30 however minutes, like a super long time to play down a guy, but the player who got the red card wasn't like their top tier guy. It wasn't Bellingham, it wasn't
0: never mind
1: Kane or
0: yeah.
1: any of those guys.
0: Gotcha.
1: it was like a backer. Like Kane got subbed off eventually for more defense because they needed it, and it was a huge call, but it was the right call, and it wasn't one of the best players on England. And so I think that it doesn't get as much like that one's not going to get overturned. Like that's going to stay a red card.
0: Hey, Joey, you seem like a knowledgeable guy, and you're listening to Westwood One, so we thank that. But where are you with all this? The exercise of Article 27, is this legit? In your opinion, what U.S. did or however they did it, whether it was the commander-in-chief or not, I don't even care that, is it, or do you? What's your take?
1: I mean, it's in there for a reason. Like, there's a reason the article's written, like you've been saying all night. Like, there's a reason.
0: Okay.
1: But I don't know. Whenever I saw that it got reversed, I was shocked. I thought there was no chance of that happening. That's just something that you don't see very rarely, especially with a host country. But it's in the rules, and it never gets taken advantage of, but it did. And whether it's corrupt or not, I think politics should stay out of it. But it did play a part, and it was probably the right call. I mean, that's what we've been saying all night. Like, it wasn't a red card. They didn't call it on the field when it happened. They went back and reviewed it for a red card. And so, like, after this super long delay, I mean, obviously you saw it. Like, it took a long time. But the call's right going into the game.
0: Yep. Thanks, Joey. Good stuff, man. From my very fresh rookie view of this, I thought the call was bullcrap. I thought that should no way result in a red card. So cool that they fixed it. Cool that they have Article 27 where they can get rid of some of this bull crap. VAR and the official on the field. Cool. I mean, that should have been enough, I think, to move on. Again, I don't know, but maybe it wasn't, because it should have been a red card all along. And the call was right. And then this just shows whatever corruption or doing a favor or having political or whatever type of power to be able to make that call and get it fixed. The rest of the countries, the United Nations are like, man, that's bull crap. Come on. Everybody gets red cards. It all sucks. We've all dealt with it. Article 27, here's what you can do with that. And that's where people are all over the map on this one, literally, because it's a global. I mean, how often in sports do you get this type of controversy or just discussion where, like, there's a sports fan in, like, every country that's emotionally tied to this or cares? You know, I'll stand behind it, and we'll get to the calls here, too. But I'll stand behind it. FIFA, right it or wrong. That shouldn't have been called, in my opinion, a red card, whatever. He shouldn't have played. He should have played, I meant. Shouldn't have been suspended. Now, how you went about righting the wrong, was that wrong? 310-840-4910. Taking your calls.
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0: It's America. I know this. You know what? I think that's where I am on this. I just go back to the initial play. I thought it was bogus. And apparently they were able to say Article 27 in this sense makes sense because the VAR determination of the red card was done incorrectly. Okay. Screws fall out. Computers get whatever. Computers stall. Screws fall out. So even the VAR in that case wasn't perfect. Article 27, let's go fix that. That's kind of where I am, and I'll be honest. I guess I don't give a rip enough about soccer to where it's going to get me more emotional than that, especially for a game I'm going to today. I'm going to the airport right when I get off the air here, flying up. It's like going to be the best sporting event I think I've ever been to. It's crazy. World Cup in the city I grew up in, Team USA, chance to get to the Elite Eight, the full strength. Like, yes. Anyway, that's where I am. It is what it is, as they say in sports. Peyton Lodge, board operator, where you've heard it all too. Yeah, where
18: heard,
0: are you?
18: We've heard it all night. I think it's something that's kind of worth mentioning and kind of funny, frankly, throughout the entire night. All these callers, what have we had, 40 callers on here at least? What does 80% of them have in common? And I think that's, they start off with saying, well, I'm not a huge soccer guy. But, and then they go ahead and start their take. Now, it just has us all talking about this for hours and hours. My question to everybody, how many people talk about any of this if we lose tomorrow? This is a big game. This is not some give-me game here. Belgium already beat us 5-2 in a friendly. And I don't understand why, you know, Balogun's our best player. Okay, he's our best player, our best scorer, and we need him out there. So we've also come to a couple of conclusions of, well, what if we sit him until the game gets kind of dicey and things like that? But frankly, no, it's a knockout game, so you need him. You get a gift like this. It was a red card. You go ahead, and he's allowed to play all of a sudden. So now you're saying, okay, he's allowed to be out there. Let's play him then. If they're allowing us to play him, go ahead and play him. And you know what? Take the gift that was given to you.
0: Okay, that's a good point. There's Peyton Lodge, everybody. Roadhouse Dalton, where are you?
19: I want the call to be correct at the end of the day. If there was a call on the World Cup stage that was missed, that was blatantly wrong, affecting the person that has scored the majority of our goals, I think we should get that right. I think we should get that corrected. And there's an Article 27 in here for a reason.
0: Yeah, they didn't just make that up today.
19: It's not just like...

0: Sports Night with Johnny Ballgame.
1: You know, part of me wants to just totally move on and focus on the match. But part of me also still wants to pay attention. We've basically been, we don't have all the information. This is classic sports talk radio speculation, right, guys? There's still more information coming out exactly how Article 27 was exercised and who was behind it, whether it was political or not. I'm sure all that stuff's going to come out. I'll keep it here on Westwood One throughout the morning and whatnot. I'm sure you'll get it there. Let's take one more call on this sucker in Chicago. We got Brandon on the line talking about great sporting events. Brandon, you're up. What you got?
2: What's
1: up? Brandon, what you got?
2: Thanks for taking my call, Ballgame. I have to say my 90s growing up was pretty eventful, man. I was at the Supersonics versus Bulls clinching championship game, game six, 96.
1: Yep.
2: Sorry to bring that up, man. I know you're a Sonics fan. And then another one was I was at a World Cup game actually at Soldier Field in 94. I was like 12 years old, but, you know, I still remember it. So you're going to have fun, man. It's something you will never forget. You know what I mean? And as far as the Balogun red card, I agree. Like, it shouldn't have never been a red card. Yeah, it was a foul, but, like, it wasn't intentional or done with malice, like how the rule is intended to say. And I don't know why it was Trump that had to go to these measures because, you know, this U.S. men's national team, they got, like, pretty high-ranking individuals running that. And I don't understand why it had to get that to that level.
1: Yeah, Brandon, thank you. Great stories. Thanks for the call. Yeah, that 72-10 Bulls team of 96. In my opinion, the best team single season in NBA history. That was tough for my Sonics. The one time we get to the finals, we run into the 72-10 Bulls. Tough sledding there. Great stuff on the calls. And I don't even know if we know how much the president was or wasn't involved. There's still, I think, more on this story. There's so much more meat on the bone. That's why we're going to keep it here on Westwood One Sports Night. You know, Roadhouse Dalton producing. Peyton Lodge running our board. Roadhouse, have you ever heard of the TV show Blind Date?
3: I feel like I have. I haven't watched it, but I feel like I've heard of it.
1: Back in the day, it was a big, big, like, kind of reality show. People would go on a blind date. They'd tape it. Well, the host of Blind Date, Roger Lodge, that's Peyton's dad, dude. Our board operator. Yes.
3: Man.
1: He lives in the house. He lives in the house that Blind Date built, man. Yes.
3: Jeez.
1: Isn't that cool?
3: Yeah,
1: I watched that show when I was in college. Yeah, Blind Date. Yeah, it's an honor. Peyton Lodge. Good stuff, bud.
4: Thanks, guys.
1: Oh, let's get the ball game song flying on this. Turn this up, Peyton Lodge.
5: Most of y'all ain't. Let me tell y'all about Johnny Ballgame. Compared to him. Most of y'all ain't.
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19: 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The Sports Animal. It's time to get your sports day started. It's time for the longest running sports show in the state of Tennessee. Sports Talk with John Wilkerson and Vince Ferrara. 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

0: 101. It's Monday, it's July 6th, and it's time for Sports Talk. I'm John Wilkerson with Vince Ferrara, and today we are in Maribel. What a place to be, and why? And that is Big Kahuna Wings, 1904 on Broadway, West Broadway in Maribel, as today is the on-sale day for tickets to the Labor Day Festival that's coming up for Big Kahuna Wings in the first weekend in September. The tickets go on sale today, and Vince, it's the early bird that gets served well.
1: Yeah, you need to snag one of those tickets, especially the VIP tickets, because there's a limited number of those available, and it's an unbelievable value. Any way that you can get in to the Big Kahuna Labor Day Festival, even when it was in a different name, always phenomenal, always leveling up and how they put it together. Just so much fun. So why not secure some tickets and get that going here right away?
0: Yeah, and what they have done is they have tiered the tickets. So the earlier you purchase them, the cheaper they are. So you've got four tiers when it comes to the entry tickets, just the regular tickets, starting at $25. And then as you get closer, it goes up to 30 and 35 and so on. You've got the festival pass, which is $15 per ticket, tier one, 20, tier two, 25, tier three. And then you can also go with the what is brand new, the fireworks experience pass. So that's all tickets will be $10, and you get into the festival after 6 o'clock. And then with the VIPs, it's the same thing. It's $200 if you buy today. And then, again, just as the others do, the closer we get, the more they will cost. So if you already know that this is on your to-do list, then now's the time to act.
1: Yeah, and it should be, because there's so many reasons to make it an all-day tremendous event for you and the family. They always do it really white, right. And then obviously proceeds going to benefit Thompson Cancer Survival Center and the Educator Resource Center. So many, many wins in this if you're able to take part.
0: Yeah, exactly. So we've got a lot to get to as we are with you until 9 this morning. So why don't we go ahead and dive right in?
1: Yeah, we're going to bring you a number of different sounds from what's going on in the sports world. We'll take a look at the World Cup. What a wild Sunday in the World Cup for numerous reasons. We'll talk, get into those details in more in-depth. And also, it is a game day for USA against Belgium in the round of 16. We'll hear from Josh Elander. A conversation we had with Coach on Friday. Holiday, so some of you may have missed it. He was fantastic in kind of summarizing things since the end of the season. So we'll bring you part one of Coach Elander with us last week, coming up a little bit later on this hour. We'll hear some comments from Garrett Stallings, as obviously we talked about last week, him making his MLB debut in a outstanding way. And then in the 7 o'clock hour, part two of Coach Elander with us here on Sports Talk. Hear what Kevin Simon had to say, filled in for Josh Ward on Josh and Swain, and hear him address for the first time on air his son Kenneth's recruitment, and obviously committed to Alabama originally and then flipping to Tennessee. So you'll hear what Kevin, really fascinating stuff from Kevin. You'll hear that in the 7 o'clock hour. Then the final hour of the show, Step to the Plate at 8, tribute for a great prize presented by our friends at West End Tire. And we'll hear from, we'll be joined by Mike Keith in the final hour of the show. And obviously

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1: Enjoy victory either Friday or yesterday, but Jacoby Gillespie got his first two games in a Spurs uniform under his belt as he led the team, as he started both games, led the team in minutes played on Friday. They came up just short against Miami. Wasn't close in the action yesterday against Golden State, but Gillespie led the Spurs in minutes with 29, 10 points, 4 rebounds, 8 assists, 3 steals in his first game. And then yesterday, 9 points, 4 assists, 2 rebounds, and a block. So Gillespie getting his feet wet when it comes to NBA Summer League action.
2: Yeah, you like to see those assist totals. Had a alley-oop in feeding one of their new rookie bigs in that first game. And even the Spurs are putting out Kobe is pure with some of his shooting. Although made some shots early, but then was 3 of 17 from the floor. So that percentage, obviously, you want up. But love the assist numbers, contributed rebounds, a little bit of everything for Jacoby Gillespie in starting both of those games as we talked about.
1: Yeah, and then Jemai Meshack came off the bench for Memphis. 12 points, 4 assists, 2 rebounds, 2 blocks, and a steal as the Grizzlies got a win on Saturday.
2: Yeah, surprised he didn't start with his experience. It's not like they're so loaded up with, veteran players or guys that are going to start. But, you know, just a typical, stat line for Jemai Meshack. Well, again, he's kind of contributing with a little bit of everything, including those 2 blocks.
1: And then today being the 6th, this is the day that it's supposed to become official that Nate Amendt is a Milwaukee Buck.
2: Yes. So hopefully we would say, I think Milwaukee plays tonight. So I'm not sure if it will kick in where he can officially take part tonight. First, they got to put him on the roster and then, have him play. So hopefully he'll be able to see some action. And then in that Spurs action this weekend, Zakai Ziegler and Igor Milicic did not play in the first game. They did in the second game. Zakai, 5 minutes, did not score, 3 assists, 1 steal for Zakai. And then Igor Milicic off the bench played 9 minutes with 5 points, 2 of 6 from the floor, 1 of 3 from 3, had 3 rebounds as well for the Spurs. So on Sunday against Warriors Gold, John.
1: Yes, had Warriors Gold, Warriors Blue competing over the weekend.
2: It's like spring training.
1: Yeah, the Phoenix last we saw had 3 total members of their basketball roster, and the Warriors have 2 teams.
2: Some have as big a big enough roster to have 2 teams, but and it's crazy to see the standings. I just stumbled across them. The Golden State Warriors in first place and in last place. The gold in first and then the blue in last place. But anyway, good to see those other guys get some action yesterday.
1: Yeah, so too bad we don't have Carl Ravitch to point out they're up and down as well all at the same time.
2: That's right.
1: And then we also saw a 10th VFL named to a Summer League roster. Kennedy Chandler is now going to suit up for the Chicago Bulls.
2: Yeah, that was cool to see. I kind of wondered where he had. I don't know, what the delay is on Dalton Connect. If there is he's going to be part. I mean, they've started playing, so I don't know why he's not on. He's a second year player, and he didn't play a whole lot last year, or not as much as he should have. So I don't know why he's not on the summer league roster. Maybe that will change at some point, or maybe that means they're working at towards moving him. I don't know. It's pretty strange he's not playing.
1: Yeah, and then we saw a very interesting exercise, as this is the perfect time for it. But ESPN, don't know if you saw the lengthy piece they did, but they debated, they argued, and they settled on who was the best college football player in the history of the sport at each jersey number. So from 0 to 99, they listed the best player all time. Peyton Manning and Eric Berry were runners-up for 16 and 14. Wow. Steve Kiner, number 57, finished at the top of the list at linebacker. Defensive end Doug Adkins, 91. Defensive end Reggie White, 92. So 3 Tennessee Volunteers were rated the very best to wear their jersey number in the sport of college football.
2: Interesting. That is some kind of exercise.
1: Yes, it is.

0: I think you need some committees for that one, not just one person.
1: Well, you had Trevor Lawrence, who won a national championship. He was given the nod at 16, and I believe it was Ty Detmer, also a national champion or Heisman Trophy winner, showed up at number 14. Mm-hmm. So those were the two that finished ahead of Eric Berry and Peyton Manning, respectively.
0: Yeah, I get that. You know, those championships are going to be meaningful and resonate, especially when you're doing lists like this.
1: Yeah, but you've got, let's see, you've got three Pro Football Hall of Famers, one with the honorable mention in Peyton, and then you have the other two, Reggie White and Doug Adkins. Mm-hmm. Steve Kiner, a College Football Hall of Famer. But anyhow, I just thought it was really interesting to see exactly how that shook out the way it did.
0: Yeah, no doubt. I mean, Reggie White, absolute no-brainer on that one.
1: And then we also have, after 11 days of training camp, catcher and designated hitter Trent Grindlinger has made the USA Collegiate National Team, and it should be very interesting moving forward, as we talked about with Coach Elander, and he'll talk about what the experience means to have Grindlinger as well as Cam Appenzeller. Appenzeller got over there, worked out with Team USA, and then got shut down for the summer, and now he's going to be spending it in Knoxville working out, as he said, hopefully working not only at the in the weight room, but also the training table, putting on some pounds and lifting some weight. But anyhow, Trent Grindlinger makes Team USA, and they are on their way to Taiwan, as you've got the World Collegiate Baseball Classic that'll be taking place starting on, let's see, that would be Saturday, and it runs through the 15th.
0: Yeah, that'll be awesome. Really cool that Tennessee is represented there. Actually, incoming volunteer, even though not everyone's reported it, Chris Ramirez was there as well. So he got a chance, another California guy with Trent Grindlinger. So they got a chance to hang and get to know each other also. So he was not on the final roster, but Trent Grindlinger, well earned, and man, that'll be exciting for him. A whole bunch of SEC, no surprise, SEC representation on that final roster.
1: And then today is the day where the rollouts start when it comes to Adidas and the new / updated looks for Tennessee athletics. So orange uniforms are going to be the order of the day, and so we're going to get to see the reveal across all sports. And so that'll be going on today. I imagine it's going to be high level in terms of the broadcast quality in regards to the videos and everything we get to see.
0: Yeah, VFL Productions always is elite. So yeah, it'll look good. It'll be well done. And my guess is it's the orange. It's the traditional, just with Adidas's logo on it, so I imagine it'll be well received.
1: And then you have the gear becoming available online as well as retail on Friday, but certainly, without a doubt, this is going to be a fun week because it's orange today, it's white tomorrow, we get the Lady Vols and the Summit Blue on Wednesday, we get dark mode on Thursday, and then of course Friday is when the fans get to line up.
0: Yeah, I don't know if other schools have done almost a week-long reveal of all their jerseys or not when they've switch brands, but hopefully Tennessee will get some attention nationally, and people kind of jump in on it, and yeah, it's meaningful in a lot of ways.
1: Yeah, so you've got that going on, and again, we are here at Big Kahuna Wings, the Maryville location, 1904 West Broadway. It is the on sale day for the tickets for the Big Kahuna Labor Day Festival that'll be coming up September 6th, and since we are here, and it is less than a week away to the grand prize drawings, and that would be the big ticket. So if you are not a finalist, if you're not a qualifier, today's a great day to swing by where we are. Get your name in the hat and see if we can't get you as one of those that'll be present on Saturday for all of the drawings that take place.
0: It would make a lot of sense if you have the opportunity to swing by before 9. We'll draw a couple qualifiers, and you will have a chance to win one of those season tickets for the big ticket. And hey, if you say, man, you guys are never in Maryville, well, here's your chance. We are here this morning, and love to see it. Get registered so you can potentially win the big ticket.
1: 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And as Vince mentioned, proceeds benefit Thompson Cancer Survival Center and the Educator Resource Center. We are here in Maryville. It's Sports Talk on 99.1, the Sports Animal. And let's get more sports with Benjamin Hardy.
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3: Tennessee catcher Trent Grindlinger has secured a spot on the USA Baseball Collegiate National Team following an 11-day training camp. Grindlinger and the Collegiate National Team will compete in the inaugural World Collegiate Baseball Championship in Taichung City, Taiwan, from July 11th to 15th. Tonight at the World Cup, it will be Monday Night Football as Team USA will face Belgium at 8 o'clock. And guess what? They will now do so with top scorer Florin Balogun, who had been suspended during last week's matchup against Bosnia-Herzegovina. That red card ban was lifted over the weekend, allowing Balogun to participate tonight. FIFA did announce that while his suspension was adjusted, he will still receive probation, but that probation will not restrict his playing time. In other scores of interest at the World Cup, England defeated Mexico 3-2 to secure their spot in the quarterfinal round, while Norway took care of Brazil 2-1 to advance to the quarterfinals. And last night, the Mets got the best of the Braves after defeating Atlanta 10-9. The Braves will host the Mets again tonight at 7:15. With your Sports Animal Sports Minute, this has been Benjamin Hardy. Stay tuned. More sports talk is next.
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15: Kicking off our Monday with a few extra clouds, some patchy fog, and some isolated downpours for the first half of the day, but the bulk of any bit of activity will begin to work in during the afternoon and evening with scattered showers and storms, some of which could impact some afternoon plans, but highs topping out in the mid to upper 80s. In the WVLT First Alert Weather Center, I'm meteorologist Sydney Sullivan.
16: Hey, I'm Ball for Life, Bobby Scott, and we're counting it down. 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
1: 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Again, it's the on sale day today for the Big Kahuna Labor Day Festival coming up September 6th. 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But go ahead, you can act now at bkwfestival.com. I'm John Wilkerson with Vince Ferrara.
0: Man, what a Sunday in the World Cup. Well, that England win over Mexico was absolutely wild and as good a match as we've seen in the World Cup. We'll get to that. But the big news yesterday was Fowler and Balogun, the leading scorer for the United States with three goals in this World Cup, picked up a red card in the round of 32 win over Bosnia and Herzegovina, which meant an automatic suspension for the next game that, you know, we've been talking about and is has been the case and in for their match with Belgium tonight. Well, yesterday FIFA suspends his suspension, which was the terminology of it was confusing. First of all, when I saw this news, John, I was like, there's no way. I am checking sources. I'm going to every other reporter that reports on the World Cup. looking for fake accounts, looking for whatever the case may be. It was just hard to believe. But basically, they lifted the suspension because of the red card, which is an automatic in soccer. So he's back, and he's eligible to play for the United States against Belgium. Incredible reaction to this. Obviously, so many people in this country celebrating it. Belgium not happy whatsoever. They said they didn't know that July 5th was April Fool's Day.
1: Yeah.
0: And they're going to, I guess, in you know, basically lawyer up to try to defend and take every possible approach to make sure that nothing happened and that was out of the ordinary. So basically FIFA, they overturned their decision about discipline, and they pointed to Article 27, which says that the judicial body may decide to fully or partially suspend the implementation of a disciplinary measure. Basically, that says we can do whatever we want. The thing is that FIFA, when the U.S. tried to appeal the Balogun suspension and the original red card, FIFA said, no, there's no appeals process. It stands. And then somehow it changed at some point. So that was the decision. And, you know, it also says the person benefiting from a suspended sanction, if they commit another infringement of a similar nature and gravity during the probationary period, the suspension shall be revoked by the judicial body and the sanction enforced without prejudice to any additional sanction imposed for the next new infringement. So basically, he's on like a watch. So if something happens, he picks up, you know, the red card, that it could be an extended suspension for him. But he should have never gotten the red card. Obviously, a lot of people saw that, and FIFA implementing their ability to change. There have been examples of it. Cristiano Ronaldo had a 3-game suspension from international play, and he had served one. There was 2 games left going into the World Cup, and they suspended those last 2 games. So there's other examples, but it is not something anyone anticipated. It is amazing news for the U.S. to get their leading scorer back in Balogun, who there's no one else like him. Unfortunately, John, is just the optics of it, you know, because there was reports that President Trump called Gianni Infantino, the president of FIFA, to talk about it. Now, some of the reports from late last night were he called to just get clarification about it. I don't know. You can debate on for him to take that, go to that effort just to get it clarified. I mean, he can Google it if he wants the clarification on it. He's friends with Infantino, so there's that, or they have a good relationship. So the optics of it are, hey, look at the U.S., you know, working their way around it and getting what they want. Wish that wasn't the case. We don't know exactly, you know, if it was because of that or not. But man, just amazing how this turned so much after basically the U.S. was told no, it stands, there's no appeal process.
1: Yeah, and I guess this would be the equivalent of you can't challenge it as a coach, but there is an official review,
0: right?
1: And that's what has happened. So the governing body is the one that they said there is no appeals process, and I mean that was kind of cut and dried with the reaction that just continued to spill over everything last Friday. And so I agree with you entirely. It was a red card that never should have been administered in the first place. And at the same time, this is a can of worms. I mean, this is just as it was. Hey, Messi didn't get called for this,
0: right?
1: And he should have been, as opposed to why was there no red card there and there was one on the USA player. This will also be one that just throws them right in the fire. It's like, well, you did this favor for Team USA. Where's the favor for whichever fill-in-the-blank team has their beef, should there be one in a similar circumstance.
0: Yeah, everyone else pointing to their situation, like you mentioned. And then another part of it that maybe opened things up for them to review it and change it is you're not supposed to slow-mo it with VAR. You can review it in VAR, but for red cards, you're not supposed to use that aspect of it, and maybe they did, and maybe the procedures weren't right, and the U.S. was able to at least point out that maybe you need to check and how it was administered for the red card, because he wasn't even called for a yellow card at the time. So maybe that was a little bit of a loophole, like, eh, we kind of did mess up, and it's kind of the wrong thing anyway, so let's do this. So regardless, it is amazing for the USA. So they'll play Belgium tonight, and you know Belgium is they've not looked really sharp overall. They had one good game where they scored 5 goals against New Zealand, but 1-1 draw against Iran and Egypt, and then 3-2 come from behind victory, one of the biggest we've seen in the World Cup over Senegal. So they really had to rally there. Just haven't played great. They're a former number one team in the world back, you know, about 4 years from 18 to 22. But they've kind of slowly slipped back in the FIFA world rankings. They're at number 10 now, where the USA, or number 9, they moved up to number 9, where the USA is number 16. But they played in a friendly back in March, and Belgium routed the USA 5-2 in Atlanta. Now, here's the thing with that. People have mentioned that, oh, Belgium already beat the USA. There was 4 different USA players in that game. There was 7 different Belgium players in that game. So these, oh, by the way, on top of that, these teams are playing much differently. Belgium not as good. The USA much, much better. So it's fascinating, the matchup to begin with. And then you get the leading scorer in Balogun for the United States, just adding to it will be awesome. And what a day today, coming off of yesterday's crazy England win over Mexico. You got Spain and Portugal, 2 powers and big names in the World Cup, playing just before that. So that game will be at 3:00, and then mm-hmm. USA and Belgium at 8:00 tonight. So just a fun day, a crazy weekend in the World Cup.
1: It is 6:32, and as far as what we can look forward to in the forecast today, yesterday was just a little bit cooler than it was the day before. We haven't had the intense heat. We can tell you there's no heat advisory in place today. That's a good thing. But there is the forecast for some afternoon and evening thunderstorms. So the forecast high, anywhere from the mid to upper 80s, maybe 90. So, for instance, Knoxville, scattered thunderstorms, 60% chance of rain, 90 is the forecast high, 72 is the low. It looks like the chance for rain starts to ramp up a little bit when we get into the 7:00, 8:00 hours. It starts with a small chance, and then once we get to after lunch, the greatest chance becomes 35% for a scattered thunderstorm at 1:00, 55% as we get deeper into the afternoon, 60% between 3 and 4. So, and you see that kind of chance and the expectation, scattered thunderstorms as we get deeper into the afternoon as well as towards sunset. And then there could be some rain even afterwards. So just know that there could be that chance. And once we get past lunchtime, that'll be the greatest opportunity, even though rain can pop up at any point in time. But as we speak, it is 100% humidity. It is 72 degrees. So it'll be a nice slap in the face as you walk outside. We are here at Big Kahuna Wings, the Maryville location. Come on by. We've already had at least one gentleman come by and put his name in the hat for the big ticket, as the grand prize drawings will be taking place on Saturday this week. So if you're not a finalist, better start marking those boxes. And right here is the perfect place to do that a lot today, and then you'll even have chances throughout the course of the week. But we're at Big Kahuna Wings on Broadway in Maryville as you listen to 99.1 The Sports Animal.
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5: Yeah, really, the best news of the morning. No need for an alternate. No wreck spotted. We're looking at traffic flow coming inbound out of Anderson, Campbell County, not only on Clinton Highway, but inbound, outbound to 75. And that is off to a good start, a good warm start to the morning, but maybe a patch of fog. Party on the plaza at Ripley's Aquarium Wednesday, Friday, and Saturday all this month. 11 to 3, music, dancing, and more on the plaza at Ripley's Aquarium in Gatlinburg. Try to have a great day, everybody. I'm Pete Michaels.
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0: Sports Talk. I'm John Wilkerson with Vince Ferrara, 641 on this Monday morning.
1: Yeah, let's hear part one of our conversation on Friday with Tennessee baseball head coach Josh Elander, recapping what has gone on with Tennessee baseball since the end of the season.
2: Yeah, good morning, guys. Happy fourth weekend, and good to reconnect with you guys after a little bit of craziness in recruiting over the last month or so.
0: Boy, as fast as that world was turning, and it was immediate as soon as the Tennessee season ended, it was full bore into this, and also right at the time that it was all about looking at who's going to return that wore the orange and white, keeping tabs on who signed with Tennessee and getting players out of the portal, you also decided to make a change on the staff. How pleased are you with the pitching coach that you were able to bring to Knoxville?
2: Yeah, no, that's a lot to unpack right there, but definitely want to start with Coach Knight. I mean, just going back to the regional, you know, you're going 13, 14 innings and, you know, you have a chance to execute. And I just thought he called a great game. And just looking at the pitching that he had, there were some SEC guys over there that had some limited success at other places that all of a sudden became real weapons in postseason baseball. But, you know, Coach Kivett has known him for a long time. There's a lot of people in the league just mutually that have nothing but incredible respect for Austin and what he's done. And I think he has an innate ability to connect with players, and he's really hungry to prove it in the SEC as a former SEC player himself. So he's been a phenomenal addition so far. He's really hit the ground running on the recruiting trail and has really integrated seamlessly with our staff and has really helped us, especially on the pitching side of the recruiting here over the last month or so.
0: And it never hurts to add another catcher, right?
2: Absolutely, yeah. No, he said that the old thing with catchers is like, hey, it's usually that shorter arm action, right? So he says he can throw good BP too, so that's his last box. We'll have to see if he can check as well.
1: That's so funny you said that to Coach Elander, because I was going to say the exact same thing. Catchers love catchers, man. Well, Coach, the portal is so crazy. I want to get your insight on this aspect of it for our listeners. What is the work that you guys put in prior to when the portal actually opens so you guys are prepared for that chaos?
2: That is a phenomenal question. And again, this year, I think it's just as crazy as it's ever been. I don't know I haven't been able to put my finger on it, why it changed so much in the portal this year, but I think you just have to adapt. That's what college sports is becoming. And, you know, again, we meet with the players one-on-one, but it's a delicate balance because as the portal is opening is the most important time of the year as you're trying to make your march on the way to Omaha or you're in the postseason. So, again, you want to kind of limit distractions and all that. So our staff does a good job of connecting with, you know, agencies or advisors behind the scenes to get a feel for what's going on. So, again, you can never keep everybody happy. That's one thing that we've learned. And at the same time, I think it's really turned out really, really well with the way our staff has managed that with the pluses and minuses and, you know, really, really excited about how the roster is coming together for next year.
0: Well, you certainly have pulled some really remarkable pieces from the portal to suit up for Tennessee next season. And I am curious, since there was a change in terms of you became the Vols head coach, but you were also right there front and center in adding pieces to the puzzle in previous years from the portal. Any different feel at all in terms of this year's portal or players' perceptions of Tennessee?
2: No, I don't think so. I think what's really cool is even with the change with V going to the Giants, like where the program is at and what we've been able to accomplish over the last 5 to 7 years, like these kids grew up watching Tennessee winning baseball games and Drew Gilbert hitting home runs and Jordan Beck and Christian Moore and all these phenomenal players that we've had. So I think it's an incredible destination, and I think people know that from coast to coast. So it puts us in a spot where we can really be and go grab the best. And I think that's what we've been able to do. And, you know, hats off to especially Danny White and our administration, what they've been able to do for us. And it's been awesome to work with them so closely as a team, because you have to have a team if you want to win in the SEC at a high level. And Alicia Longworth and Tyler Johnson and Danny White, they have been instrumental in making sure that we're able to attract the best. So definitely want to say thank you to them as we've worked through this. But again, it's been a fun summer. It really has.
1: Josh Elander, Tennessee baseball head coach, joining us here on Sports Talk with John and Vince. It's a whole new world, and John and I have talked about it before, where players have to make public announcements that they are returning to their school to play for the team that they signed to play for. But talk about that group that you know is returning for you next year.
2: Well, Vince, it's funny you mention that because I never knew that was part of the equation until about a month ago. That was a weird one. I didn't know you had to announce you were coming back to a school you've been signed with or played with. But we will adapt with the times. But, you know, again, I think honestly, like seeing that stuff on social media, I think it did kind of create some confusion for some people or whatever it may be. Because, you know, again, you're working through kind of each player as you go. But, you know, it's kind of a there's a multitude of things you're having to balance because you're having guys, you know, portal, you're dealing with some agencies. And you have your current roster, and then there's even junior college guys and high school guys at the same time. So there's a lot of buckets that you have to work through. But, you know, again, really excited. I think the core of the Tennessee Volunteers from last year that helped us win, we got every single one of those guys back. I know we lost some, but, again, we're looking for guys that are worried about the right things, that love Tennessee, and are not happy with how things ended last year and want to play a little bit deeper into the postseason. So I feel like as far as makeup, I think we got the right guys back. And then, you know, that's something we've really hunted down in the portal is, you know, guys that are obviously incredibly talented, but that want to win at a high level and love Knoxville and understand how unique and what a blessing it is to play and wear the power T. So, yeah, the whole announcing thing, we'll be better prepared next year, I guess. But at the same time, I mean, with Trent and Levi and obviously Stone Graham, an amazing addition, and, you know, Ethan Biotto, there's a lot of guys that, you know, we've worked through, but that was a that was a different experience because again, there was a little bit of irony to that. It really was.
0: Comments from Tennessee coach Josh Elander. We'll get a break. We've got more sports with Benjamin Hardy. We close out this first hour of the program next. We're at Big Kahuna Wings in Maryville on 99.1 The Sports Animal.
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4: Tennessee catcher Trent Grindlinger has secured a spot on the USA Baseball Collegiate National Team following an 11-day training camp. Grindlinger and the Collegiate National Team will compete in the inaugural World Collegiate Baseball Championship in Taichung City, Taiwan from July 11th to 15th. Tonight at the World Cup, it will be Monday Night Football as Team USA will face Belgium at 8 o'clock. And guess what? They will now do so with top scorer Florin Balogun, who had been suspended during last week's matchup against Bosnia-Herzegovina. That red card ban was lifted over the weekend, allowing Balogun to participate tonight. FIFA did announce that while his suspension was adjusted, he will still receive probation, but that probation will not restrict his playing time. In other scores of interest at the World Cup, England defeated Mexico 3-2 to secure their spot in the quarterfinal round, while Norway took care of Brazil 2-1 to advance to the quarterfinals. And last night, the Mets got the best of the Braves after defeating Atlanta 10-9. The Braves will host the Mets again tonight at 7:15. With your Sports Animal Sports Minute, this has been Benjamin Hardy. Stay tuned. More sports talk is next.
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6: 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At the intersection of Canton Hollow Road and Lovell Road, you'll now see flashing lights, sirens in that area. Most interstate lanes start in the morning, pretty good shape. 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
18: Morning clouds and spotty sprinkles will make way to afternoon and evening scattered showers and storms and highs in the upper 80s. In the WVLT First Alert Weather Center, I'm meteorologist Sydney Sullivan.
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0: Final segment of this first hour of Sports Talk. I'm John Wilkerson with Vince Ferrara. Come get registered for the big ticket. We're here at Big Kahuna Wings in Maryville. Last week, he made his Major League debut, a scoreless ninth inning for the Milwaukee Brewers in a loss to the Cincinnati Reds. But it was afterwards Garrett Stallings got to talk about such a big moment.
19: We didn't win the game, but it was Murph's a pretty special moment for him and for me and my family.
20: Okay, he said it made his day. What does that mean to you to hear that?
19: Yeah, no, I walked by his office and he called me back and, you know, he just kept saying nice thing after nice thing. So, you know, I think, you know, in such a long season, you just have to take positives when you can. And, no, it was an awesome moment for me and it makes it even better that it made his day.
21: Was it tough having to wait until today to finally get out there?
19: You know what? The first day, you know, obviously you're just kind of learning the ropes. And Grant Anderson said, hey, now you're ready to go. And day two, I was ready. And you know what? So, yeah, I was a little tired waiting, but it was awesome to finally get out there and kind of just see how the bullpen operates. And, you know, they run a really tight ship, so it's really cool to be a part of.
20: Did you need, like, a
1: did anything to say anything to you, just kind of going out there just to remind yourself just that it's still baseball moment?
19: Yeah, Charlie reminded me, just take a deep breath, like really just go have fun. You know, I think that's, you know, you hear a lot of advice from people, and honestly, I felt a lot calmer than I thought I'd be, so I think it's just a testament to all the work and all the years that it's taken to get here, and I really was able to go out there and be myself and enjoy it.
1: Were you able to reflect on that now that you've done it and you've come back in here?
19: Maybe I'll get back to you. You know, I think this will be a cool plane ride. I think, like you mentioned, it might have been tough if I hadn't pitched today and had to hop on a 3-hour plane, but no, I'll be thinking about it, and I'm sure I'll be getting plenty of messages from my friends and family.
1: Did you get the ball for the strikeout?
19: Sugar said he's got a bunch of things to give me, lineup cards, ball, you know, so that'll be cool to be able to give that to some coaches and friends and things like that. So I think he's got me taken care of.
21: The family was all still here, so they all got to see it.
19: My brother, unfortunately, had to fly back home, but yeah, my uncle actually flew in too, so I got another set of eyes on me. But yeah, they were able to stay, and I think my parents may be going on the road trip too. So, it's awesome to have some loved ones out there watching and rooting for you.
21: Nice.
2: How about to do it at a ballpark like American Family Field? How did that kind of feel?
19: It's pretty, I mean, after watching the fireworks show and the flyover and just seeing, you know, Miz pitch today and have a pretty full crowd here, I think it made it even more special.
22: Garrett, if you got to see a lot of Miz, what do you think seeing him, this version of him?
19: Yeah, it's been incredible because, funny enough, I was in AAA when he got called up, so, you know, I got to see him firsthand, you know, be a bullpen and transition a starter, and, I mean, he's turned into the superhero, so it's pretty awesome just getting to get my eyes on him again and kind of take the city over by storm.
0: So, comments from VFL Garrett Stallings did not pitch for the Brewers as they played this past weekend in Arizona. Their road trip continues, so tonight, 7:45 is the first pitch for Milwaukee at St. Louis.
23: Yeah, a lot of gratitude there, no doubt about it, and appreciating the moment, and glad he got some private compliments as well. From the organization.
0: Yeah, so it's Sports Talk this morning. We're here in Maryville, and Vince, it's two things. One, it's BKWFestival.com. If you want to go ahead and jump in with the early bird, this would be the cheapest tickets you can buy to the Labor Day Festival that'll be coming up September 6th, whether you're going VIP or what. Right now is the best time to act to get the best prices.
23: Yeah, they're, as you mentioned earlier, they're in tiers, so the earlier you get tickets, the cheaper it is. It's well worth it. So if you're thinking about it, just jump in and do it, and then you're set for this unbelievable event. And then we also have an opportunity for you to get registered for the big ticket, season tickets to six different sports. So a great opportunity for you to become a qualifier. We'll draw a couple of names before the end of the show, and none.
0: That's right. We're here at Big Kahuna Wings, 1904 West Broadway in Maryville, as you listen to Sports Talk on 99.1 The Sports Animal.
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6: 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Kingston Pike at Canton Hollow Road. That's Kingston Pike at the interstate. At the intersection of Canton Hollow Road and Lovell Road, you'll now see flashing lights, sirens in that area. Most interstate lanes starting the morning, pretty good shape. 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
5: World Baseball Network here with Tennessee's Trent Grinlinger here at the USA Baseball Training Complex after a Stars and Stripes Series game. Multi-hit day for you, sir. Talk about what was working for you today.
6: Yeah, I mean, I had a concussion last week, so yeah. Happy to be back, just playing, you know, playing hard, playing the right way of baseball, and not trying to do too much with two strikes, just trying to going up there, trying to fight for some balls and playing. Got lucky today.
5: And then you have some teammates here as well, Cam, Chris Ramirez, who just transferred into Tennessee recently as well. Talk about being with those guys this summer, and especially with Cam, you know, someone who was a freshman with you this past year, and as a catcher, that pitcher relationship pretty special.
6: Yeah, for sure. Cam's a dog. He's going to be great for us next year. It was awesome to see him doing stuff this year. Hopefully, I'll be able to catch him next year. I feel like we'd be a pretty good battery together. And then Chris is awesome. I'm a SoCal guy, so we've got a lot of things in common. And well, I mean, he's going to have a great career for us as well, so I'm super excited about both those guys.
5: And then just talk about one more time the camaraderie being around this sheer amount of talent here this summer. I bet it's pretty special and pretty cool and good for your game as well as you continue to progress.
6: Yeah, it's awesome. All the guys are super cool. You know, everybody can come out here and have an ego. Everybody's the best player on their team. So it's awesome to come out here and just everybody meshes so well together. The coaches do a great job of keeping us close together, and it's awesome to play some of the best baseball there is.
7: From the orange and white to the red, white, and blue, that's Trent Grinlinger. Worked out, tried out, 11 days of training camp, Team USA, and now he's made it. So talking about the experience, what it was like to have a teammate there with him, Cam Appenzeller did work for Team USA, and then that was when Tennessee said, that's it. And so he got to go through the tryout process and then came back, and he's going to be focused on becoming perhaps a starting pitcher for the Vols for next season. But Trent Grinlinger now on his way to Taiwan as they've got action that starts on, Saturday.
8: It's awesome, and overcame a concussion. We talked to Coach Elander about that, and bounced back quickly, thankfully, and you know had a future teammate in Chris Ramirez, even though it hasn't necessarily gotten full fledged public that he's going to transfer in from Cal Baptist. But man, exciting stuff. He is some kind of dude, one of the best freshmen in the country last year. So awesome to see him representing this country.
7: It is 72 degrees to start this Monday morning. The humidity, it's thick. It's 100%. And the high today is going to be upper 80s to around 90. Thunderstorms are expected. The forecast is a 60% chance of rain. Greatest chance of rain any day this week until Friday, when it's also 60%. Same for Saturday. But scattered thunderstorms. There is going to be that chance of rain just about each hour. It really starts to ramp up as we get into the afternoon hours and towards the evening, so just be prepared. Of course, it can be hit or miss. You might hear about storms that are just really strong and intense in some parts, and you don't get a drop. So we will see exactly how the day goes. But we are here. It's a big day for Big Kahuna Wings because tickets for the Big Kahuna Labor Day Festival are on sale now. And now is the time to act. BKW Festival, that's where you can take care of it. Whether you're talking about just the regular admission tickets or all the way up to the VIP, it serves you well to jump now because as we get closer to the event, they'll get knocked up just a little bit. They'll be ratcheted up just one. There are tiers this year. So the time to act is now for the best price to get in.
8: Makes a lot of sense. It's an amazing

0: event. 13 years now. This is the 13th annual, and they do it better each and every year. And, man, that VIP, make sure you get those tickets, because there are a limited number of those VIP tickets. It's an amazing value. All of it is tremendous, but definitely the earlier you act and get those tickets and jump on them, the more money it'll save you.
1: Yep. And so why don't we go ahead, and we've got 2 hours of sports talk remaining. Why don't we set the stage for what's to come?
0: Yeah, we hear more from Josh Elander, Tennessee baseball head coach. He joined us on Friday, and you know, with it being a holiday, some of you may have missed that. So he was terrific, as you heard part one in the first hour. We'll bring you part two coming up in about 10 minutes. About 25 minutes, you'll hear what Kevin Simon had to say about his son Kenneth's recruitment. Obviously, the flip from Alabama to Tennessee. And Kevin filled in on Josh and Swain and addressed it for the first time on radio and how that recruitment went down. So really fascinating stuff. We'll bring you Kevin Simon coming up at the bottom of the hour. And then the final hour of the show, Step to the Plate at 8, trivia for a great prize, presented by our friends at West End Tire, not too far away from where we're at this morning. And we'll visit with Mike Keith in the final hour of the show about 8:35.
1: Yeah, look forward to that. So we can tell you, Tennessee football volunteers well represented when it came to very interesting exercise that ESPN did, and that was going through every jersey number from 0 to 99, the best college football player to wear said jersey number. There were three Tennessee Vols that showed up at number one for their respective number. At number 57, Hall of Fame, College Football Hall of Famer, linebacker Steve Keiner. At 91 and 92, not only College Football Hall of Famers, Pro Football Hall of Famers, Doug Atkins and Reggie White. And the University of Tennessee had seven that showed up as runners-up. Eric Berry at number 14, Peyton Manning with number 16. Then you had Bobby Dodd, John Michaels, Johnny Majors, Steve DeLong, and John Henderson also showing up for numbers 17, 38, 45, 65, and 98.
0: So you're a historian. What do you think about the what they did in terms of listing him, whether it's the all-time number, all-time at that number, or runner-up? Did they miss on anyone, do you think?
1: Well, it's a huge list, and so, but I mean, they did good arguments. They made right. good arguments for those that finished at the top, and then, of course, just to see, I was very impressed that there were as many VFLs that showed up on the final list as there did.
0: And a number of them, you have to go way back. So you really got to do your work on that.
1: Sure enough, for Bobby Dodd and to be back in terms of going back to the days of General Nealon, it was something. Of course, Bobby Dodd, not only outstanding in his time at Tennessee, but also legendary coach.
0: Yeah, no doubt.
1: And we'll see whether or not Tennessee gets to play at Bobby Dodd Stadium when they play Georgia Tech this season.
0: That's the plan. Let's hope they keep it that way. That would be cool, the on-campus experience.
1: Very much so. Today is the first of the rollouts for the new look or updated looks, whatever you want to call it, for Tennessee and Adidas, as it is the orange uniforms that are front and center today. So the orange uniforms for all sports will be unveiled, and then it'll be a different look each day until Friday, and that's when things become available online and retail.
0: I would expect it will be well received, John, short of them like doing like wacky fonts or on numbers or the names or whatever. I would be surprised if they get too crazy with it and just stay traditional and dial it back to where how it used to look.
1: Yeah, as you've consistently mentioned, it's creative control for Tennessee as opposed to Nike, which was certainly pulling some strings and we'll just say busy in the lab,
0: right? Unnecessarily.
1: Yeah, but that's what's going on as far as Tennessee basketball. We got to see Jacoby Gillespie and Jemai Meshack play over the weekend. Jacoby playing starting two games for the Spurs. Didn't go well for San Antonio as they played out in the Bay Area, but he got some time on the floor.
0: Yeah, Gillespie 10 points in 29 minutes with 8 assists in their Friday loss, and then no Zakai Ziegler or Igor Milicic in that game, but we got to see all three of them in the Sunday game against the Warriors. Warriors Gold Team. 9 points in 22 minutes for Gillespie. Started both games this weekend. He had four assists in that one. And then Zakai Ziegler, no points in 5 minutes with three assists. Milicic, 5 points in 9 minutes with three rebounds as well. And you mentioned Meshack, 12 points in 22 minutes off the bench for the Grizzlies against OKC on Saturday.
1: And now you've got another VFL that shows up on the Summer League rosters. We expect Nate Ament to join the Bucks at some point, but the reason that he wasn't able to compete over the weekend, trade's still not official.
0: Yeah, it's the NBA, man. All their paperwork and all that kind of nonsense. So hopefully he'll get a chance and not miss too many games. And after today, or maybe later on today, who knows, he'll be free to play and show what he can do.
1: Yeah, and Kennedy Chandler would become the 10th VFL to show up on a Summer League roster. He's going to suit up for Chicago.
0: Yeah, some guys haven't gotten going yet, like Chaz Lanier with the Pistons, Keon Johnson with the Magic, Tyreek Key with the Raptors. You mentioned Kennedy Chandler, and then the other guys we talked about already. So, yeah, 10 guys spread out throughout those Summer League teams. Some will get going, and Felix Okpara, obviously, yep, who will get going when they start the main Summer League in Las Vegas next week.
1: Yep, so that's all to follow. We mentioned Trent Grindlinger. What we will do is get a break. We are here at Big Kahuna Wings in the Maribel location. You can come by, get registered for the big ticket. We'll have two qualifiers at the end of our program. And, oh, by the way, the grand prizes will be given away this Saturday. So if you aren't a qualifier, if you aren't a finalist, got to get it done this week, so why not swing on by? Big Kahuna Wings right here, West Broadway in Maryville, and go to bkwfestival.com because the tickets are on sale now, and now's the perfect time to buy. More sports with Benjamin Hardy, and we'll hear more from Josh Elander next on 99.1 The Sports Animal.
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3: Tennessee catcher Trent Grindlinger has secured a spot on the USA Baseball Collegiate National Team following an 11-day training camp. Grindlinger and the Collegiate National Team will compete in the inaugural World Collegiate Baseball Championship in Taichung City, Taiwan, from July 11th to 15th. Tonight at the World Cup, it'll be Monday Night Football as Team USA will face Belgium at 8 o'clock. And guess what? They will now do so with top scorer Florin Balogun, who had been suspended during last week's matchup against Bosnia-Herzegovina. That red card ban was lifted over the weekend, allowing Balogun to participate tonight. FIFA did announce that while his suspension was adjusted, he will still receive probation, but that probation will not restrict his playing time. In other scores of interest at the World Cup, England defeated Mexico 3-2 to secure their spot in the quarterfinal round, while Norway took care of Brazil 2-1 to advance to the quarterfinals. And last night, the Mets got the best of the Braves after defeating Atlanta 10-9. The Braves will host the Mets again tonight at 7:15. With your Sports Animal Sports Minute, this has been Benjamin Hardy. Stay tuned. More sports talk is next.
4: Now, no surprise, the volume up a little bit now on I-75 from Emory Road all the way inbound southbound. That section of 75 between Emory Road, Callahan, to down to 640 can be very tricky and a little bit dangerous. Be ready to hit the brakes. So far, decent shape on and off of both sections of Oak Ridge Highway and Western Avenue. 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
16: Typical summer-like pattern is setting up shop for the first official full week of July, and it is going to come with scattered downpours and even a few isolated storms each and every afternoon. But you'll notice our temperature is a little bit more refreshing, topping out in the upper 80s, but the humidity is still going to be there. In the WVLT First Alert Weather Center, I'm meteorologist Sydney Sullivan.
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21: It's
1: 7:24 on this Monday morning. It's Sports Talk. I'm John Wilkerson with Vince Ferrara. 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Friday, we caught up with Tennessee baseball coach Josh Elander. Here's more of that conversation.
0: So, summer league, you got guys that are now are getting the opportunity to get out and continue to play, but you've got two that are wearing the red, white, and blue. Orange and white has had a lot of that, but what does it mean to Cam Appenzeller and Trent Grindlinger to be getting these opportunities with Team USA?
21: Yeah, that Team USA one is special, especially as you get to the 4th of July. I mean, there's really not a, incredible opportunity to wear USA across the chest. Now, I know Appy is now done for the summer. We wanted to be very careful with him. You know, he was so good for us this year and really was an incredible difference maker, but we have to keep the big picture in mind with him. So he's already back at home. He's going to have, the weekend with the family. Then we're going to lock him up in the weight room and in the kitchen until next fall. So he gains some weight and he's ready to go. But him and Keegan have a really good plan. So he'll be back after the weekend. And then Trent actually got hit in the head with a pitch, one of his first games at USA. Now, I was out there with Coach Knight a few days ago, got to see all those guys, and he's in good spirits, but he's kind of working back through that protocol. So, you know, again, we have the guys kind of spread out. The USA thing is a really, really cool deal for the program and also for the players. I mean, it is so hard to be able to do that, but I know, like, Levi's up in the Cape and getting after it. I know Blaine is heading up that way. Ethan Bioto's throwing well up in the Cave, so... You know, again, we got those guys getting out, and some of them it's just kind of closing the gap, whether getting some more reps, but also, too, it gives them an opportunity to work on some things and make some adjustments, because that's the key. You have to continue to get better throughout the summer, and there's different ways to do that. But so some of it will be the guys in the weight room with Keegan, like we'll do with Appy. Some it's a blend, and some it's, hey, go get as many at-bats as you can. And, I mean, speaking of at-bats, I mean, Tyler Myatt is having – a great summer up there in the Cape. And so some really good signs all the way around from our incoming guys and the returners.
22: When you got the news about Grindlinger, were you just like, are you got to be kidding me? Another one of our players got hit in the head?
21: Yeah, no. I mean, unfortunately, we have some experience with that conversation over the last year. So hopefully that's no moss after this. But he's okay. He's okay. I think it was more just kind of an abundance of caution out there. You know, what's really cool is when I went through the deal as a player, Eric Campbell is still the GM of Team USA Baseball, and he does such a good job of understanding, like, hey, you're representing the red, white, and blue. You want to win, but also, too, like, he's not going to put those kids in a position where, you know, again, he's going to put them in danger or jeopardy, whether it be, like, a deal with Trent or one of the pitchers on the mound as they navigate all that. So I know he'll be rocking and rolling back in there soon, and as we all know, Mr. Trent can hit, so I know he's excited to get back and get the swing of the bat.
22: Hey, you use a term, navigate. It's unbelievable. I don't know how you guys do it in terms of navigating the MLB draft with your signing class. And so talk about some of those guys. I mean, you see listings of, you know, the different outlets and their player rankings, and there's a whole bunch that are pretty highly rated as usual for your great signing classes. But what's that look like in terms of guys that, you know, may or may not have make decisions to go pros or, you know, sign or stay with you guys and play college?
21: Yeah, no, it's one we'll definitely have to sweat out. And the draft is a little bit different this year. You know, it starts on the 11th. You know, Rob Manfred, the commissioner, wants to make it kind of a bigger run around the Futures game and the All-Star game. But the first day, they'll go picks 1 to 135 pretty quickly. It's about, again, the first 10 is more of a, hey, they'll draw it out and make it more of a spectacle. But then day two, they've really condensed it. I mean, it's going rounds 5 to 20, and the picks are going to go very, very fast. So what we've done there is now, as we feel good, as we get done towards the end of the portal stuff and know what our roster's looking like, we really have to lean on our relationships with the pro side, which we've been very fortunate with the players that we've had here over the years that, you know, they're asking us about our players, and then we get to ask them, like, hey, what are you thinking here? Where is this guy maybe slotted? Now, the thing that's tricky about the MLB draft is it only takes one team to like you. Everybody's going to have differing opinions. You know, where does their model put them out? I don't think people realize how much of the analytical side is involved in the decision-making process on the draft side. I mean, it's a huge deal for a lot of these teams, but I'm a big believer, if you've done your job on the recruiting trail, You should really be sweating it out on draft day, but you never get everybody in the class, but you never lose anybody. So there's always a surprise one way or the other. We've been very fortunate where, you know, Christian Moore is a perfect example. I mean, Simo and I would talk, you know, all the time for his recruiting process, but you kind of turn the heat back up before the draft, try to have honest conversations, hear where you're at, get a feel from the kid, then also from the professional side. And then, you know, he's one we never expected to get to school. And then all of a sudden, I think we're all the Vol fans are thankful he did with what he was able to accomplish. So, you know, but again, it's a really, really good group. It's really, really deep on the pitching side. I mean, guys throwing 95, 98 with really good breaking balls on the right-handed pitching side, which I think creates incredible balance with our pitching staff this year with the returners, with Estes and Appy and these guys coming back. There's a lot of lefties. So, you know, we'll see how it plays out, but it's a phenomenal group, and we'll just have to kind of – there'll be a little bit of stay and pray, but there'll be a lot of work on the front end. I'm going to meet with some of our guys here over the next week or so after the dead period, and then, you know, we'll see who ends up getting to campus.
0: Well, one person who certainly left his mark on campus, how cool was it to see Garrett Stallings make his major league debut for the Brewers last night?
21: Oh, my gosh. John, you guys know Vince, like what an elite makeup human G-Stall is. And just what he did for us. When I think of Garrett, I just think of a winner, period. What he was able to do, just how he attacked each day, just the consummate pro of getting better, making adjustments. And, you know, we inherited him when we got here. So hats off to Slim and Coach Toronto. I mean, did a great job recruiting the guy. And then he stuck with us when he was here. And but just a winner. I mean, he's a guy that it was still to this day, we text all the time, and I was laughing. His first punch out, I think, was a 3-2 changeup right on right. I'm like, come on, man. That's G-Stall in a deal right there, just mixing and matching and competing. And but the thing I saw that was the coolest, him walking off the mound, just took a little moment, looked up to the sky. You could see kind of the gratitude. And I don't think people really understand. I mean, I know it's been a flash since he's been here, but I mean, that guy's been grinding the minor leagues for 7, 8, 9 years, whatever it is now. So really cool to see people work hard and get what they deserve.
0: Well, we very much appreciate your time. Hope you and the family have a safe and happy 4th of July. Best of luck with the draft coming up a week from Saturday and then Sunday, day two. And Coach, we'll look forward to catching up with you after that.
21: Yeah, look forward to it, guys. Have a great 4th, and we'll talk soon.
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1: You don't get them all, you don't lose them all. Sports talk continues. We'll hear from Kevin Simon next on 99.1 The Sports Animal.
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23: Well, you've got a lot of company right now. North on Chapman Highway out of Seymour, southbound Clinton Highway out of Anderson County, especially boggy down a bit at Clinton Highway, moving down toward Merchants Road. Final clearing of an injury wreck, kicks to Pike at the intersection of Canton Hollow Road and Lovell Road. 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
25: 34 years. 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She ran for Congress, State Senate, Congress eight more times, U.S. Senate twice. 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We all owe Marsha our sincere thanks for her service, but we don't owe her the governor's office.
26: John Rose.
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26: For Governor, John Rose. 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Jeff Aiken, Treasurer.
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1: 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It's Sports Talk. I'm John Wilkerson with Vince Ferrara.
22: Let's hear from Kevin Simon, VFL. Son Kenneth committed to Tennessee, flipping from Alabama. He filled in for Josh Ward on Josh and Swain. Here's some of him talking about Kenneth's recruitment. He starts out with Jason Swain reacting to originally committing Kenneth committing to Alabama.
4: This is, say it ain't so. This is heavy. This is heavy, Kevin. I don't know, man. I don't know if we can do the show together anymore, man. I don't even know if we can be friends.
8: And I proactively called Jeff Jarnigan and said, sir, I really appreciate your time. Called you and said the same, but I don't ever want to be a source of frustration for our fan base.
4: Yeah.
8: So I'm going to have to hang up my radio cleats for the time being. But appreciate the opportunity.
4: Yeah.
8: You're right. It was an uncomfortable conversation and definitely conflicted in those moments, as you recall, right?
4: Yeah. Oh, I'll never forget, Kevin.
8: Yeah.
4: Yeah, never forget it.
8: You know, it's the contrast of how do I be supportive of my son's vision, and then ultimately, you know, how do I nurture and guide him to ultimately what the best decision was. And like I said, it wasn't a total shocker. I was a little surprised. I really thought he was going to choose between Georgia and Alabama. But I think what ultimately happened is he built a really close relationship with Chuck, the linebackers coach down there at Bama. And, you know, they are kind of like kindred spirits, the way that they see things and some of those types of things. And that's ultimately what led him to making that decision. But, so as a dad, I got a choice. I can be supportive of my son, or I could do some other version that's not as supportive. I chose to be supportive. Mm-hmm. Now, to my youngest son, Smooch, man, we had some real conversations. Smooch, I don't know about this. And he agreed. So, but I knew at some point in time there was going to come an opportunity to have a different conversation. I just didn't think it was going to happen until the season. You know, just because I think sometimes it's interesting as a parent to have your conversations with your son and then to see what he says, like in an interview setting. And he's talking about Bama and the standard and the winning and the national championships. And I'm thinking to myself, like, there's been about 3 or 4 times that we talked. And I'm like, look, Saban's not there anymore. It's a different formula for them. Not still successful, but it's a different formula. But luckily, after spending a weekend back in Knoxville, you know, he'd spent the first 16 and a half years of his life here before, you know, moving to Nashville to go to Brentwood Academy. That's a football decision. And it's a great academic school, too. But, you know, he's there to elevate him, you know, from a football standpoint. But I think coming back and just the realization that the people matter.
4: Yeah.
8: The people that you're going to go do this with matter. The people in the building. I mean, some of his best friends, guys like Keyshawn Bowman, guys like J.P. Peace, you know, they're at Tennessee. And there's a bunch of other names that I'm not even mentioning right now. Guys that he's close to, they know your why. You know, it's a unique situation. Once he opened the door and kind of said, Dad, man, I had too much fun this last time in Knoxville. Thinking about doing it with the guys at Tennessee. You would have thought you would have thought, you know, that opening scene in Batman, Dark Knight?
4: Which one?
8: Well, I mean, there's
4: 50 million Batmans.
8: Dark Knight.
4: Okay, my bad.
8: Yeah, so, you know, the one where they rob the bank and then he comes through with the school bus.
4: Okay.
8: Like, bust down the front door. As soon as Kenneth cracked that door open, talking about he wanted to go to Tennessee, that's how I came through. I had to kick that door down to make sure that we got him back on the right side of right. It's almost like Star Wars, Anakin Walker, right? He almost went to the dark side, but he finally saw the light. You know, the good guys won on this one at the time. But I'll tell you this, Mr. Swain.
4: Yes, sir.
8: Being down in Tuscaloosa for that official visit.
4: You got sick, didn't you?
8: Very uncomfortable.
4: I told you, you got to have your shots when you go down there, Kevin.
8: Very uncomfortable. Had this discussion with my son. Listen, just understand, I'm never wearing crimson. I'll be coming to games in all black. I'm never wearing any of the gear.
4: My man.
8: And I for sure, when y'all play on the Tennessee on the third Saturday in October, I will be orange up from the shoe up, Tennessee gear from head to toe, rooting for Tennessee. And I hope you have a good game, but I hope y'all lose.
4: See, it can be done. It can be done. That was my point about Peyton Manning rooting for his nephew, Arch. You can root for your nephew, love up on your nephew, hope he throws for 500 yards, and still want your school to win. Like, it's possible. You could do that.
8: Yeah, and I think that I hope that that's where Peyton's at. I think it is. You know, he just didn't. He didn't clarify. That's why it's left some room for discussion.
4: I think that's what he's going to do.
8: That's exactly what he's going to do.
4: He's going to do that.
8: He's going to be in the right shade of orange.
4: Yes.
8: At the Texas game, he hopes Arch has a good game.
4: He's not wearing Texas brown.
8: But
4: he's not
8: go Vols. Vols by 50 all day, every day. Yeah,
4: that's going to be his approach.
8: But last caveat, and I'll say this, because I've mentioned this to you and a few others. I imagine it's almost like being like a non-believer in church. Being down in Tuscaloosa, everybody's saying, roll time, RT and all that stuff.
4: Dump that. FCC, yeah. We don't cuss on this program.
8: Well, RT, you know what those people say.
4: We don't use
8: you know what those
4: here.
8: People say down there. And the whole, every room you're in, they all echo RT. But guess what? I can't say that.
4: They look at you funny?
8: No, I'm just sitting there quiet as a church mouse. It felt like being a non-believer in church.
4: Yeah.
8: Being down there at Tuscaloosa. So, you know, look, best birthday gift I ever received. My birthday is June 12th. Best birthday gift I've ever received is Kenneth committing to the Vols. Best Father's Day gift I've ever received, Kenneth committing to the Vols. And all God's people said, amen.
4: Amen.
8: And go Vol. So when Kenneth and I originally had that conversation that night, the next morning, picked up the phone, text Coach Heupel. He hit me back, I think, within an hour.
4: We back.
8: I told him, I was like, hey, man, I think this thing's going to turn your way. And Heupel told me, he said, hey, he's like, we are going to get this thing across the finish line and the full court pressure on him. That's the word that he used. And, you know, get him here for an official visit. So yeah, man, he, you know, him and staff got it done. But I think the people here, the people made the difference. And like I said, man, the people that you do this thing with matter. He yeah. wanted to do it in Knoxville, in his hometown, with people that, you know, that he loves and admires and respects.
1: So, Kevin Simon, without a doubt, incredible storyteller, and what a wild ride, but so proud to have Kenneth, one, just to get the opportunity to play college ball and then have so many choices and land on his own decision at the University of Tennessee.
22: Yeah, tough spot for sure, but great job in describing it. That is real. What he said is the truth. He wasn't just playing up to Tennessee fans by any means. So yeah, congrats to Kevin, and glad he got a chance to speak on it.
1: That's Vince Ferrara. I'm John Wilkerson. 7:47, 13 in front of 8 o'clock. Come get registered for the big ticket. We'll have two qualifiers at the end of this morning's program. The grand prizes will be given away this Saturday. If you're not a qualifier, not a finalist, make sure you take care of that this week. And we are here at Big Kahuna Wings, the Maryville location, and now's the time. Tickets are on sale, so it's the perfect time. It's the cheapest the tickets will be, so jump now. BKWFestival.com. Take care of it all, because it's coming up September 6th. 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
10: Tennessee catcher Trent Grinlinger has secured a spot on the USA Baseball Collegiate National Team following an 11-day training camp. Grinlinger and the Collegiate National Team will compete in the inaugural World Collegiate Baseball Championship in Taichung City, Taiwan from July 11th to 15th. Tonight at the World Cup, it'll be Monday Night Football as Team USA will face Belgium at 8 o'clock. And guess what? They will now do so with top scorer Florin Balogun, who had been suspended during last week's matchup against Bosnia-Herzegovina. That red card ban was lifted over the weekend, allowing Balogun to participate tonight. FIFA did announce that while his suspension was adjusted, he will still receive probation, but that probation will not restrict his playing time. In other scores of interest at the World Cup, England defeated Mexico 3-2 to secure their spot in the quarterfinal round, while Norway took care of Brazil 2-1 to advance to the quarterfinals. And last night, the Mets got the best of the Braves after defeating Atlanta 10-9. The Braves will host the Mets again tonight at 7:15. With your Sports Animal Sports Minute, this has been Benjamin Hardy. Stay tuned. More sports talk is next.
23: Yeah, I picture building it. I don't see a need for an alternate. 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Mike sees flashing lights clearing that injury wreck. 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
18: Morning clouds and spotty sprinkles will make way to afternoon and evening scattered showers and storms and highs in the upper 80s. In the WVLT First Alert Weather Center, I'm meteorologist Sydney Sullivan.
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1: Six in front of 8 o'clock, 7:54. It is warm. It is sticky, and we are going to have that chance for a shower or thunderstorm as we get deeper into the day. Right around lunchtime, just after, might be the greatest chance as it starts to ramp up. Mid-afternoon and then into this evening, you might see one. It could be very hit or miss, but should it hit, it could be intense. So just be careful out there.
22: Yeah, no doubt about it. And just a reminder, that audio of Kevin Simon talking about the recruitment of his son, Kenneth, and flip from Alabama to Tennessee, that was from Josh and Swain on Thursday. So if you're hearing Jason Swain, it's all good. Nothing's changed. We were just playing that audio of Kevin Simon talking about it for the first time with his son's commitment to Tennessee and just shedding some great light. Kevin is, like you said, is a great storyteller and really cool how he kind of outlined it and took you step by step in what he was thinking and the process with Kenneth, and he never told him what to do.
1: Yeah, he's thrilled, obviously, with where he has landed, and so can't wait for him to wear the orange and white, but it was Kevin happy to take him everywhere that he wanted to go and where he was invited for visits. And so he got to see a good portion of the Southeastern Conference. But anyhow, it is awesome to know that Kenneth Simon is going to be following in the footsteps of his dad, Kevin. We will get a break. 2 hours of sports talk complete. We've got hour number three coming up. We're at Big Kahuna Wings, the Maryville location. Come get registered for the big ticket. We'll have two qualifiers at the end of this morning's program, and tickets are available now for the Labor Day Fest. That's coming up September 6th, 13th annual. Now's the best time to buy tickets. It's the cheapest they'll be. BKWFestival.com. 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
23: Well, some of the slowdowns, not surprising. You try to move into downtown, westbound Edgemoor Road. Work continues near Melton Lake, Carnes Red Light, Sequoia Hills, Fountain City, single light cycle so far. That's actually the case with Farragut, except where they've been working right at Kingston Pike near Lovell Road. 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
9: 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The Sports Animal. It's time to get your sports day started. It's time for the longest-running sports show in the state of Tennessee. Sports Talk with John Wilkerson and Vince Ferrara. To be part of the show, call or text 865-656-9900. 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
4: We've made it to hour number three
10: Columbia Sports Talk. It is 8:04. It is 73 degrees. The humidity 100%. Supposed to get back up to the upper 80s, might touch 90, and there is that chance for scattered thunderstorms throughout the afternoon and into tonight. Certainly hope that if one comes your way, that it's not too intense. What we have is this last hour of the show. Look forward to being joined by an awesome guest later this hour. But right now, we step to the plate at 8, and we get to do that thanks to our friends just up the road from where we are, and we're at Big Kahuna Wings, the Maryville location, and we say thank you to our friends at West End Tire, a fixture here in Blount County, locally owned and operated for more than 50 years, right there at Broadway and Lamar Alexander. 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So Vince Ferrar, what is up for grabs this morning?
11: Yeah, how about this? Pair of guest list passes to the Fanboy Expo at the Knoxville Convention Center this weekend, July 10th through the 12th.
10: All you have to do is be the first caller with the correct answer to this question, and we have been talking about ESPN doing the incredible exercise of taking each jersey number 0 through 99 and assigning it to the best player in college football history to wear that number. So 16 teams in the Southeastern Conference, 3 had 10 or more that showed up as either the pick to click or one of the 3 others mentioned. So either had the top player at that specific number or one of the 3 others that were mentioned. So name the 3 programs that had 10 or more players recognized by ESPN, best college football player in history to wear each jersey.

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1: You got one right. You started strong. So, Brett, we sure do appreciate it. Hope you have a fantastic day. Hope you had a great fourth as well.
2: Thank you.
1: Thank you. Matt joins us next. Hello, Matt. How are you doing?
3: Hey, good morning, guys. Happy Monday after a long weekend of the fourth. I'm going to go with Alabama. I'm going to go with Florida, and I'm going to go with Tennessee.
1: You started strong. You finished strong. So you got two out of three, Matt. Sure to appreciate it. Great to hear from you. Hope you and your boy had a wonderful fourth.
3: Oh, we had a great time. See you, John.
1: Fantastic. Always good to hear from you. Let's go to John. You're on Sports Talk. Hello, John.
4: Hello. Good morning, guys.
1: Morning.
4: Yes, what was the last answer? I'm sorry, I got cut off for a little bit. What was the last answer there?
1: The two that he had right were Alabama and Tennessee.
4: Okay. All right, let's go Alabama, Tennessee, and Kentucky.
1: You had two out of three. You started strong. John, sure do appreciate it. Again, the question is, ESPN College Football did the best player to wear each jersey number. Best ever, 0 to 99. There were three SEC schools that had at least 10 players mentioned as either the pick or one of the three others. So we've had two of the three named. Who are the three programs that had 10 or more players mentioned in this piece? 865-656-9900. It's Jason who joins us next. Hello, Jason.
5: Good morning, John. How are you today?
1: Doing fine. How are you?
5: I'm wonderful. Thank you. I'm going to guess Alabama, Tennessee, and Texas.
1: Texas came in tied for fifth, so it was not the Longhorns in that trio. But sure do appreciate it, Jason. Have a wonderful week. Sure do appreciate you. Rusty is up next. Hello, Rusty. How are you?
6: I'm great this morning. How are you?
1: Doing fine. Thank you.
6: Fantastic. My guess is, of course, Alabama, Tennessee, and LSU.
1: Not LSU. LSU tied with Texas for fifth. So not the Tigers in terms of the third wheel we're looking for. But, Rusty, thank you so much. Have a wonderful day.
6: Thanks. You too.
1: Sure do appreciate it. Let's go to Wesley. You're on Sports Talk. Hello, Wesley.
7: Hey, how's it going, guys?
1: Doing fine. And yourself?
7: Doing good. All right, let's go Alabama, Tennessee, and Oklahoma.
1: Oklahoma actually led with 28 players. They had three that were essentially starters and 25 that were mentioned as other three. Alabama was second, had 19 total, two starters, and Tennessee was third, 10 players total with three starters. Texas wound up with seven players mentioned all told. They had the most picks at four. But anyhow, only seven all told. So Oklahoma, Alabama, and Tennessee had the most players highlighted in this jersey selection. So outstanding work, Wesley. You are our winner. Congratulations.
7: Awesome. Thank you, guys.
1: All right. Hang on the line so we can get your prize information. Vince, tell Wesley what he's won.
8: Yeah, a pair of guest list passes to the Fanboy Expo at the Knoxville Convention Center this weekend, July 10th through the 12th. You can get more information on our website at 991thesportsanimal.com, or you can go to fanboyexpo.com.
1: Just a quick run through. Mention the top three. Oklahoma, number one. Alabama, then Tennessee. Georgia had eight players total. LSU and Texas each had seven. Auburn and Florida had five. Arkansas, Ole Miss, and Texas A&M had four. Kentucky had two. And these are, and then Mississippi State, Missouri, and South Carolina had one each.
8: Wow.
1: Vanderbilt, I'm sure, enjoyed reading this collection of information.
8: Well, I'm sure they filed their complaint about Diego Pavia not being number one.
1: He has yet to take to social media to say they're all jerks,
8: right?
1: But I'm sure that's coming. But anyhow, we sure do appreciate everyone that called in, those that were waiting to give their guess, and we congratulate Wesley winning today. And thanks to our friends at West End Tire, we'll do it again tomorrow when we step to the plate at 8.
9: Gillespie catch and shoot. There it is. Nice lob.
10: Nice.
9: Brown from Gillespie. Here's the lob. Gillespie to Brown.
10: Nice timing.
1: So, some of the highlights.

0: As it was, Jacoby Gillespie getting his feet wet as a pro. Played two summer league games this over the weekend in the Bay Area. It was a nip and tuck game. San Antonio came up just short against Miami on Friday. It was a much different story yesterday. It was just a long day at the office for the Spurs. But anyhow, he got to get out there along with VFL's Igor Milicic and Zakai Ziegler in the second game. Jermaine Mayshak also got into the act as we saw a number of VFLs in summer league action.
1: Yeah, four different guys, including the three from the Spurs. The three of them played on Sunday, but Gillespie is the only one that played on Saturday, on Friday, and he started both of those games. The plus minus in these games, John, in summer league, probably mean a lot less than yes. when you're looking at them during the regular season. But good to see those guys get some action, and there'll be more to come among the 10 VFLs that are in the summer league. In the, Kennedy Chandler was added to it from the Bulls, and then Nate Amon, not officially on a roster, but he should be after their trade gets official.
0: Yeah, should be coming soon to an arena near you. And why don't we set the stage for what's to come as we're into this last hour of sports talk.
1: Yeah, lots more to come about what's going on in sports. And then at the bottom of the hour, we'll visit with our friend Mike Keith, the voice of the Vols.
0: Yes, and so we mentioned the exercise that ESPN did, the three Tennessee players that were the best at their number. Linebacker Steve Kiner at number 57, College Football Hall of Famer. Doug Atkins, number 91. Reggie White, number 92, also College Football Hall of Famers. And both Atkins and White in the Pro Football Hall of Fame. And the runners-up, or the other three, Eric Berry, Peyton Manning, Bobby Dodd, John Michaels, Johnny Major, Steve DeLong, John Henderson. It was 10 different college football writers for ESPN that had a hand in knocking this out.
1: Yeah, very well done. It's something that you see in the summer
0: yep.
1: where you can tackle projects like this. Had to take an awful long time.
0: Yeah, you mentioned Kennedy Chandler has joined the Chicago Bulls and their summer league roster. And after working out 11 days of training camp, suffering a concussion, coming right back from it, catcher designated hitter Trent Grindlinger has made Team USA and now will be a part of the World Collegiate Baseball Showdown in Taiwan that starts on Saturday.
1: Yeah, I think it's awesome, and he has such a mature hitting and habits and just makeup for the Volunteers, and got a chance to display it and earn a spot there. And obviously he was with Cam Appenzeller, his teammate, there for a short period of time at the USA camp, as Josh Elander told us on Friday. He is back in Knoxville and working out, training room, kitchen, being locked in there, and then got a chance to work out there with Christian Ramirez as well, future Vol. I guess he's coming if Trent Grindlinger is talking about him as well in the career he's going to have at Tennessee. It's not official and still for it to be publicized by across the board, but just really good experience for Trent Grindlinger. It'll be awesome to see him on display.
0: That's Vince Ferrara. I'm John Wilkerson. We're at Big Kahuna Wings, the Maryville location. 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This is the perfect time to buy them. It's the cheapest they'll be from entry into whether it be the fireworks where everybody gets in at 6 all the way up to your regular admission and the VIPs. Now's the time. It's the best time. It'll be the cheapest time to buy your tickets. When we return, we'll talk more about what's coming your way September 6th. 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
3: Tennessee catcher Trent Grindlinger has secured a spot on the USA Baseball Collegiate National Team following an 11-day training camp. Grindlinger and the Collegiate National Team will compete in the inaugural World Collegiate Baseball Championship in Taichung City, Taiwan, from July 11th to 15th. Tonight at the World Cup, it'll be Monday Night Football as Team USA will face Belgium at 8 o'clock. And guess what? They will now do so with top scorer Florin Balogun, who had been suspended during last week's matchup against Bosnia-Herzegovina. That red card ban was lifted over the weekend, allowing Balogun to participate tonight. FIFA did announce that while his suspension was adjusted, he will still receive probation, but that probation will not restrict his playing time. In other scores of interest at the World Cup, England defeated Mexico 3-2 to secure their spot in the quarterfinal round, while Norway took care of Brazil 2-1 to advance to the quarterfinals. And last night, the Mets got the best of the Braves after defeating Atlanta 10-9. The Braves will host the Mets again tonight at 7:15. With your Sports Animal Sports Minute, this has been Benjamin Hardy. Stay tuned. More sports talk is next.
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4: 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Enjoy the morning. No major secondaries blocked tonight to see. T-Dot back to work again. Pickup drop-off at the airport right now appears to be on time, but you could have long delays from time to time. 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Maybe two light cycles, Emory Road and I-75. 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
18: Kicking off our Monday with a few extra clouds, some patchy fog, and some isolated downpours for the first half of the day, but the bulk of any bit of activity will begin to work in during the afternoon and evening with scattered showers and storms, some of which could impact some afternoon plans, but highs topping out in the mid to upper 80s. In the WVLT First Alert Weather Center, I'm meteorologist Sydney Sullivan.
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0: It's Sports Talk. It's 8:23 on this Monday morning. I'm John Wilkerson with Vince Ferrara. Come get signed up for the big ticket. We'll have two qualifiers at the end of this morning's program. We are here in Maryville. We're at Big Kahuna Wings, 1904 West Broadway, and on sale now. You've been waiting for the tickets to go on sale? Here they are. 2026 Covenant Health Big Kahuna Labor Day Festival. Matt Beeler, congratulations on getting to this point, and it is the perfect time. Folks should go ahead and take the leap because tickets are really, it's the cheapest you'll get in right here, right now.
22: That's right. That's right. It's good to see y'all again. I just heard the countdown. So, yeah, we just add a day, and that's how much longer we've got. So. But, yeah, excited for this year. Got a lot of new things coming for the event. Just looked at tickets. There's already the tier for VIP is already kind of getting close to the next tier. So it's a great time to get them and support the community and Thompson Cancer Survival Center and Educator Resource Center and have a lot of fun while you're doing it.
1: So you guys always level up every single year. What are some things that maybe people that went to the event last year will notice, besides the name being a little bit different, what you've improved or enhanced for this year's Labor Day Festival?
22: Yeah, every year we obviously try to change some things up. And part of the reason for the switch from Wing Festival to Labor Day Festival is we're really getting more into a culinary event along with everything else that we're doing. Wings are still the main competition that's there, but this year we're going to have, actually for the first time, we'll actually be there. We'll have a tent there that we're going to sample other items other than wings. So a lot of the patrons that have come through have asked for some different sample opportunities. We're going to give that with ours. We're in talks with a few other restaurants that we're hoping will also be a part of the event. So your wing experience ticket now is a wing culinary experience ticket, and you can get wing samples along with some other restaurant samples. So that's a big one. The watering hole, which will be a air-conditioned tent for general public, will be first time this year. We're hoping that it's a nice warm day that's got a lot of sunshine and no clouds. So, but we've got those shaded areas that are going to be available for others as well. Of course, the live music is, again, going to be a great day with Fireside Collective being the headliner and Wyatt Ellis, you know, Knoxville Zone, also going to be playing over there. Of course, DJ Sterl the Pearl will be jamming on Festival on again. And so that's going to be exciting as well. And Kids Corner, we're continuing to expand and really bring in some cool opportunities for the kids. So we've got a few that are not necessarily over the finish line yet, but hoping that they come in, and it's going to be a really cool experience over there.
0: How about when it comes to those that actually participate? Is there still room for people to sign up and be a part of providing all of this wonderful food?
22: Yeah. We still have a couple of teams left, team spots left for the wing competition. Of course, you know, there's $10,000 up for grabs with the wing competition, and those teams, they take it seriously. But they have fun. That's the best part, is if you see any of the recap videos or if you're just there, you see how much fun the teams are having. And so it's a plethora of different teams. It's businesses that are there, team building. It is weekend smokers that have gotten the friends together to come out and have some fun. And then others who actually just want to give back. You know, we've got Carnes High School's been over there for the last 4 years, I believe. And, of course, Boys and Girls Club, which we support as well, they bring a team of youth out there to be part of the event. So it really is all over the board with the different teams. Vendors are full, which is great.
0: Awesome.
22: And so it's a good time to get signed up. The team entry fee will actually go up at the end of this month, I believe, if we still have any spots left.
1: So you can get your tickets at bkwfestival.com. So for people that are planning their day, gates open to closing things out at fireworks. You mentioned some of the things that are going on, but how is maybe the typical path through the day for patrons that are coming out?
22: Well, very different than mine. You know, a lot of times what I see is those who really want to get in the wings and try every different team. They're the ones that are there early, and they come in and they're trying to taste as many different wings as they can. You'll have, you know, roughly 150,000 wings that'll be cooked that day. But there's a bunch of different flavors. You know, we have five categories for the cooking team, so there's quite a bit. They are the ones that like to come in early. I see a lot of families that'll come in more around the 5 o'clock. The great thing about when we moved to Labor Day weekend was the sun sets a little quicker than when we were hosting it in June. And so you start to see shadows coming over both lawns at that 5 o'clock hour. So it makes it a much better experience for those who, you know, get too hot with the summer sun. So those are where you see the family start coming in. And, you know, at 6 o'clock, 7 o'clock, we still got wing teams cooking. They'll cook till 8 o'clock. Pass out wings till 8:30, but those that are coming after that 6 o'clock hour, they're more there for the rest of the entertainment, and of course to see the pyro musical fireworks show, which, you know, it was a fun weekend of watching fireworks show, and as massive as all those were, the cool thing about it was I know that the one that we do is so different that it's spectacular in its own way, and it's really cool to see.
0: So if anybody wants to participate, if anybody wants to volunteer, or if somebody wants to buy their tickets, it's all in one very easy spot, isn't it?
22: Oh, yeah. Everything's on the website, bkwfestival.com. Obviously, we'll have volunteer signups coming here soon. We can't do it without the volunteers. But other than that, yeah, just claim the tickets now. They will go up in price points as we get closer to the event. So right now, the cheapest ticket that you can buy. You know, we just look forward to Labor Day weekend. Maybe y'all can talk, you know, Mike Keith to come on down and participate in celebrity wing eating. And I talked to him last year, and he said, well, I'm in Nashville or Atlanta, I guess, for that game, so it was a little harder for him. So maybe now there's no excuses.
0: Maybe. But, Matt, congratulations on getting to this point. Big day when tickets go on sale.
22: Yeah, it's good to see you guys again. Thanks so much for the continued support. Really appreciate it.
0: We appreciate you. And, again, proceeds benefit Thompson Cancer Survival Center and the Educator Resource Center, talking about the 13th Annual Covenant Health Big Kahuna Labor Day Festival, September 6th, the World's Fair Park Performance and Festival Lawns. 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Mike Keith joins us next. 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
4: Hey, really not a bad Monday morning. Traffic moderate and maybe heavy in some areas, but no need for an alternate. Hitting the brakes just a bit through downtown. Still single light cycle as we look at Broadway, Found to City. Couple of extra minutes in and outbound Oak Ridge Highway and Western Avenue. But overall, you're on time. 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
0: .37, 23 in front of 9 o'clock. 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We head to the Stanley Fencing and Gates hotline. We get to say hello to the voice of the Vols, Mike Keith. Mike, how are you?
7: Good morning, John. Good morning, Vince.
23: Good morning.
0: Certainly appreciate your time and for the fact that this was your first year at the helm on the Vol Network. How cool was it to see, and I'm sure you can't wait to see the same for Nate and for Felix, but Jacoby Gillespie, outstanding young man. You got to call his last year of college basketball, and now he's suiting up for the San Antonio Spurs.
7: Yeah, and I think he's going to make the team. I just think he's going to be a guy who's going to play for that organization because he fits what they do and what they like to do. And I think his game is only going to continue to expand. We saw it during the course of the year. We saw him become more of a floor general. We saw him know when to take the shots. We saw him play outstanding defense. I think this is a guy who's just, because of his athleticism and his smarts, is going to continue to take his game up, and getting with an organization like that, that has certainly developed, all sorts of players, but guards for sure over the years, I think he fits what they do. And so I think that was really one of the perfect places that Jacoby Gillespie could go.
23: Mike, as you know, not a lot of familiar names back next year for Rick Barnes and the staff, but talk about the work they did in the portal, how impressed you were at them addressing needs and bringing in the players they did.
7: And just what I've seen in practice so far, Vince, they're clearly a team that features more guys who can score. They've got more shooters, which is great, but they also have more guys who can create. The posts have more offensive ability. You're even seeing it in what I've seen so far in Dwayne Brown's confidence in his offensive game. So I think the ability to get twos and to get threes is going to be a big deal. I think the athleticism and the run ability for this team is going to be a big deal. You know, Harrelson from Notre Dame is a player that's really jumped out to me as that impressive combination of being able to do inside-outside things. Obviously, Juke Harris grabs your attention right away. They've got some guys that can handle the basketball and can run the team, even if they are not necessarily traditional point guards. Of course, Jacoby wasn't last year. So I think for Rick Barnes and for the staff, it's going to help them having a second team where the point guard is not of the traditional ilk that he's had, and being able to take some things they saw from last year and incorporate it into this year's team with a couple of guards who can certainly run the point, but they're not exactly Zakai Ziegler types.
0: It is obviously a different landscape, but in college athletics where you do have such a huge turnover. But what did you think in terms of the mindset? Coach Barnes was very upfront about it, very transparent, and he said it was more about production as opposed to retention, and that's just something that a lot of fans have to get used to. But without a doubt, the fire's burning bright for Coach Barnes and company, isn't it?
7: Yeah, Coach Barnes has gotten it, John. He's just gotten it. He's understood what it is. The The players who were on last year's team, I mean, they had evaluations. They knew what not only their basketball evaluation was on where a player would fit on a team, but they had an accurate look at what a player's valuation would be on the NIL market. And so, you know, they were very clinical in how they went about it. They had guys they wanted to have back, but they, you know, it was only at a certain number. And if that number didn't work out, you know, then those players went on and hopefully got their number somewhere else. But the bottom line is this is what it is. It's free agency every year right now. I don't think it will be forever, but Rick Barnes is one of the few coaches of his era who has fully embraced it. The majority of his peers really have gotten out. You know, they've said, I don't want to do this. It's different, but he has understood it. And in being around him for a full year on the road, I totally get why he understands it, because he has a staff of people around him that keep him informed of everything. And what they do, too, with the analytics, not only towards the games and practice and different things like that, but also towards the market was going to be amazing. Amazing what they knew in terms of what the market would be and that they could go bid accurately for certain players and go get them. So I think they had a plan. I saw them working on that plan for weeks. Not specifics, of course, but just the overriding what the market would look like. And they were able to attack it in what was, in some case, some people think, the best way possible for any college basketball team this year. Certainly one of the best.
23: Joined by Mike Keith, voice of the Vols from the Vol Network here on Sports Talk with John and Vince. So, Mike, obviously Tennessee now back to being an Adidas school. The unveilings this week before everything goes on sale to the public. What can you tell our Vols fans listening about what this week is going to be like with those unveilings?
7: Well, I'll give you an example of today. You're going to see things released on social media starting late this morning and going until tonight. The creative team here has been working overtime to get all of these things ready and to highlight not just one jersey or one color pattern or not just one sport, but to highlight the looks of all of the sports. And in so many different ways. Today's orange, tomorrow's white. Obviously, Summit Blue is on Wednesday. And then you're going to see the black football jerseys on Friday. You're not going to see the black uniforms in other sports because those will be unveiled at different times, just like you're not going to see the smoky gray football uniforms. These folks are masters at making you wait until Christmas morning, right? They're going to get the full effect. They do the Black Friday thing. They do Cyber Monday. They tease you all of December. They get you Christmas Eve, and then they're going to get you Christmas morning with surprises too. And then Friday, to have the ability to go out to retail and online to buy things is going to be really exciting as well. So it's not just one day. It's not just, oh, here we are. We switched over to this company. We switched over to Adidas. This is a full-throated effort to get Tennessee fans excited about all of their favorite looks and all of their favorite sports. And I think for me, the thing that jumps out to Adidas is to already see our athletes and apparently our former athletes like Peyton Manning being brand ambassadors. You know, Adidas is going to help Tennessee get players, you know, because of the NIL opportunities. And that's one of the things that is so exciting about the partnership is they're in that space. They are in the NIL space, understanding the world we're in today. And listen, you can think whatever you want to about the world of today. I get it. I understand. But this is where we are, and Tennessee's committed to winning. And so for whatever the Wild West is going to be, you know, hey, let's be the best cowboy we can be right now, right? And go win as many games as possible. And that is utilizing, you know, this whole process to the best way. And Adidas helps Tennessee with that. So not only does the gear look great, and I'm excited about it, I've always loved the shoes, so I'm fired up about that. But you know, in the world we're in today, with the partnerships and the, you know, the way they work together with you, it's good to be on this train right now.
0: Not asking you to spill any big orange beans, but have you been able to see a peak, maybe a tweak, something that other than a quarterback wearing his former Tennessee jersey in Peyton Manning, is there anything that you've seen that you can't wait for fans to react to?
7: I mean, specifically, I don't know if there's anything that struck me as so different, you know? Mm-hmm. I think part of that too, John, is the fact that all of the creative stayed here. That was the part of it. When I mentioned the creative team, it was one of the things that impressed me so much from afar, not only what they do with all the various looks and the gear and, you know, the things they do with our athletes and with social media and with all of it, but all of that stayed in-house. So I don't think it's going to be a wildly different look in terms of the jerseys. I think it's clean, which is what I like so much. I mean, we're Tennessee, so we don't have to go do a lot. I mean, we're the only people who wear this orange and have the T on the side of the helmet. And, you know, there's a tradition to it. I like the black. You know, I dig that. Mm-hmm. The smoky gray is cool, too, because of how it's applied each year in different ways. Last year, it was a salute to the military, so it was quite different. It's going to be different this year, but it's not ready to be shown yet. So I think in just the base of it, in terms of the orange and the white and then the Summit blue, it's clean. And to me, clean is the look today. And so when you're doing what the look is today, you're staying hip.
0: Man, can't wait to see as
7: not
0: each
7: something
0: day.
7: I know a lot about, but you know,
0: you're right at the forefront. You're a leader in that regard.
7: I am. I'm an old man influencer. Let's face it. Yeah.
0: Sure enough, Mike. Thank you so much for joining us. Can't wait as we get closer and closer to year two for you at the helm for the Vol Network to talk about what all we're looking forward to and the coverage that'll be here before you know it when it comes to your shows throughout the week, all of that and more. But thank you and have a great day.
7: You too. Thanks, guys.
0: All right. Sure to appreciate it. Mike Keith, the voice of the Vols, joining us on the Stanley Fencing and Gates Hotline. We will get a break. We've got more sports with Benjamin Hardy, and then we're back to close out today's edition of Sports Talk at Big Kahuna Wings, the Maryville location. 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You can get them at bkwfestival.com. 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
9: Tennessee catcher Trent Grinlinger has secured a spot on the USA Baseball Collegiate National Team following an 11-day training camp. Grinlinger and the Collegiate National Team will compete in the inaugural World Collegiate Baseball Championship in Taichung City, Taiwan from July 11th to 15th. Tonight at the World Cup, it will be Monday Night Football as Team USA will face Belgium at 8 o'clock. And guess what? They will now do so with top scorer Florin Balogun, who had been suspended during last week's matchup against Bosnia-Herzegovina. That red card ban was lifted over the weekend, allowing Balogun to participate tonight. FIFA did announce that while his suspension was adjusted, he will still receive probation, but that probation will not restrict his playing time. In other scores of interest at the World Cup, England defeated Mexico 3-2 to secure their spot in the quarterfinal round, while Norway took care of Brazil 2-1 to advance to the quarterfinals. And last night, the Mets got the best of the Braves after defeating Atlanta 10-9. The Braves will host the Mets again tonight at 7:15. With your Sports Animal Sports Minute, this has been Benjamin Hardy. Stay tuned. More sports talk is next.
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4: 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I know they've already started some slowdowns, maybe rolling roadblocks up and down Alcoa Highway. Those of you still single light cycle dealing with Farragut, Oak Ridge Highway, and Powell Traffic 75 at the interstate. 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
32: Morning clouds and spotty sprinkles will make way to afternoon and evening scattered showers and storms and highs in the upper 80s. In the WVLT First Alert Weather Center, I'm meteorologist Sydney Sullivan.
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0: We come back to say so long today. We appreciate the folks at Big Kahuna Wings having us out here to the Maryville location. We appreciate those that came by to get signed up for the big ticket. Again, Saturday is when the grand prizes are given away. But no, tickets on sale now, and now is the time to step to the plate as you can buy the cheapest tickets, as cheap as they'll be, for September 6th and the Covenant A Big Kahuna Labor Day Festival.
23: Yeah, definitely plenty of reasons in any of our sports animal remotes. There'll be a couple from Big Kahuna today and tomorrow. So you're welcome to stop by, get information, and get your tickets.
0: All right, so who made it? Who are now finalists for the big ticket?
23: Yeah, Matt Heisch from Maryville. Congratulations.
0: All right, I've got Roy Hughes from Seymour. So Roy making the trip over to see us. But nice. We appreciate everyone that came by, and Vince, folks will have the chance to come right back here if they didn't get their name drawn just now.
23: Yeah, that's right. With Josh and Swain, they'll be out here this later on today from noon until 3. So make it a point to come get registered, and we will contact our qualifiers that we drew today and all week long, final week for you to get registered and become a qualifier for the big ticket.
0: Yeah, so certainly hope that you have a magnificent Monday. And of course, we, Vince, have a great day.
23: All right, you do the same. Thanks, Sean.
0: Sure do appreciate that. Big thanks to Benjamin Hardy for what he does for the show each and every day. Thanks to Jared setting us up to win whenever we're on location. And thanks to those that stop by. And thanks most of all to you for listening. That does it for Sports Talk, which returns tomorrow morning at 6 a.m. right here on 99.1 The Sports Animal.
4: 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You should be able to get around all right. I know they've already started some slowdowns, maybe rolling roadblocks up and down Alcoa Highway. Those of you still single light cycle dealing with Farragut, Oak Ridge Highway, and Powell traffic, 75 at the interstate. 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
12: You know, I was always told FIFA was corrupt. 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I'm Drake Toll.
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18: It's a Monday. It's Blount County. For us once more, no Eric Ainge today. His wife had jury duty, and he's on baby duty. So Charlie Collier is out of the glass case of emotions, and he's with us here at Y-12 Credit Union here in Maryville. Charlie, good morning.
19: Hey, good morning, Brian. I love coming out to Maryville. I don't know, just peaceful. Like, just coming down the highway, when you reach the city, it just... something feels right. So I love being out here in Maryville. And, hey, one of the last chances, too, for those south of Knox,

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2: Yeah, I was going to say, Brian, we are 62 days, 7 hours, 2 minutes, and 45 seconds away from Big Kahuna Labor Day Festival. Me and my buddies in our group chat, yeah. We don't have like quite the hours, minutes, and seconds, but we've been counting down the days until Labor Day Festival weekend as well. It's incredible. I mean, I don't have to tell you that. You know it firsthand, but I go every year. I've been going long before I worked at the Sports Animal. And last year, I convinced a couple of my buddies to come up from Nashville and from Franklin, and they left going, we will be here every year until the day you die or are no longer in Knoxville. Every single year. This is the best thing ever. And I agree.
1: It is magical. What is not to love about festival that's all about wings, eating wings, and celebrating Labor Day weekend? So, and, of course, raising money for some great causes. So Matt Buehler will join us coming up at 11.
2: You know what else I just realized?
1: Yes.
2: If we are 62 days away from Labor Day Festival, we're only like 50-ish days away from week zero, 52-ish, 53. And, don't ask me to do too much math.
1: And 61 away from it being football time in Tennessee.
2: Oh, man.
1: Don't let some idiot the miscount get you too excited, because I may have thought it was 48 yesterday because I can't count.
2: That's a really bad miscount.
1: Well, I saw...
2: That's a heartbreaking
1: miscount.
2: So
1: I saw somebody posted 49 on the day before, and that was wrong. And they deleted it because they were wrong. And so I went with it. And then I posted, and then I counted, and I was like, there's no way that's right. Yeah, so it was. It's more. Spoiler alert, when we hit 40, we hit 50 days to football time in Tennessee, the jersey countdown will be back. But
2: we
1: misfired a little
2: bit. Yeah, happy Orange Day, by the way.
1: Oh, yeah, we take a look at the game plan and talk about that and more as we roll on here from Y-12 Credit Union here in Maryville. We'll give you the address where you can come in and sign up for the big ticket 2026 here in just a few moments. But, yeah. The game plan laid out for you by Colossal Productions. The deal's as hot as the weather. Hey, we got some soccer on this week. If you want to have the neighborhood watch party that people will talk about through the end of time, ColossalProductions.com. 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It is Orange Day. They're 10 o'clock, I believe, is the first video that will drop, and they're going to drop videos on the UT social media accounts all day long today for white or for orange uniforms, tomorrow for white. There'll be a Summit Blue Day on Wednesday, and then we'll get football dark mode on Thursday.
2: They've put so much into this reveal,
1: yeah.
2: And all of just this week. There are a lot of people that, I mean, like tireless hours over around that athletic department that are really fired up for today. I think it's going to be a really cool week. You know, it's not like, again, you're reinventing the wheel. We're not going to roll out some orange jerseys today that have everyone going, oh my gosh, this is brand new and crazy. And
1: Tennessee's going to look like
2: Tennessee anymore. Yeah, exactly. Tennessee is Tennessee, and they'll continue to look like Tennessee. But, you know, I think they've got a pretty clean look that they're going to throw our way today, and I'm excited for it.
1: And a lot of people have asked, why are you spreading it out? Why is the retail component not going on sale until Friday? Tomorrow at 11:30, Alicia Longworth from Tennessee will join us to answer that question and a lot more on this transition and the work behind it. So looking forward to that tomorrow. We'll recap a weekend in the World Cup. There wasn't a lot on this weekend. Let's just be honest.

0: honest, and I probably watched more soccer than I have in the rest of my life combined, other than games I was broadcasting. And I have to say, it's kind of like the perfect background, and then followed by these moments of tension that are just incredible.
1: It was, I mean, we had soccer on all weekend at the house and for the 4th of July and, you know, TV out by the pool and everything else. And, you know, outside of like the occasional every 15 minutes, someone goes, I just don't understand why they don't stop the clock when it goes out of bounds or they flop too much. Like, other than that, we had a really good time watching it. And, you know, we did convince ourselves that we were still allowed to fully watch non-American soccer on the 4th of July because we were rooting against Canada to lose, or you know, we were rooting for Canada to lose, and that felt American enough.
0: Yeah. Canada's like America's hat, so I don't really hold any ill will towards them. But
1: I'm not a Canada guy.
0: But they were playing against the first country to recognize the United States as a country. So I felt like that gave Morocco the
1: Morocco
0: advantage.
1: Was the first to recognize the U.S. Shout out Morocco!
0: Yeah, so
1: let's go
0: playing Canada and Philadelphia on 4th of July. There was no way they weren't going to.
1: We're going to clean up their coach tomorrow, by the way. Okay. Just a heads up.
0: I'm fine with that.
1: Yeah, big loser behavior from him.
0: Some coaches wearing the full suit on the sideline. I assume it's like an Under Armour material suit, but that's a lot.
1: I like that Potts just looks like our coach just looks like he's going to go fishing after the game, just in his fishing shirt, hanging out. Good guy. Did you watch the hot dog eating contest at least?
0: No, like I missed where it was.
1: It's on
0: like,
1: ESPN
0: well,
1: too.
0: I know, but time wise, I thought it was on at like noon, and then we were driving at noon, and once we got there, it was over. So there was not very much hot dog eating contest hype this year. Did you notice that?
1: Like, it was a little weird.
0: I had to Google whether Joey Chestnut was going to do it. Obviously, he did, and he Joey Chestnutted all over the thing because that's what Joey Chestnut
1: I
0: does.
1: I love it. My favorite part, now that he doesn't have Kobayashi as like a good foe next to him, the best part of it is just the entrances where one by one they announce, this person ate 37 clams in 5 seconds.
0: Yeah.
1: And there was a guy that he was buried in something pounds of popcorn and had to eat his way out to live. What?
0: Oh.
1: What? So those are that's my favorite part of the hot dog eating contest these days is the intros, but we had a blast.
0: Team USA will play tonight, and they will have one of their stars back after... okay, or are we now a big boy soccer country and that we might be getting politicians involved in
1: Come on now. In
0: manipulating FIFA? Because
1: this is how you soccer, baby.
0: This is how the big countries do it.
1: Absolutely.
0: And now they're mad because America's finally taking it seriously enough to actually do it.
1: Yeah, there was a report this morning, actually, within the last hour from Yahoo Sports that Belgium has been granted the right to appeal against FIFA's decision to suspend the one-game ban for the U.S.'s star, Flo Balogun. The Belgian Federation, they're fired up. They said that they were astonished by the decision, and it was in a direct contradiction of competition regulations. They're exploring all potential options.
0: Well,
1: so we have reached the point that things are feeling corrupt to some in a way that benefits us. How about it?
0: So, I've watched enough college football to know that soccer is now becoming college football. We're going to the courts. Anyway, we'll have that. We will continue rolling as we are inside 100 days to college football, as we alluded to a moment ago. The greatest college football team in every decade. That's coming up. Got the list of that from CBS. Get some thoughts on some of these historically coming up. We'll get performance of the weekend. We will, of course, preview the United States and the Waffles tonight. Weekend recap. Call your shots. We go on sports, non-sports. Matt Buehler will join us for coming up.
1: Well, now that I know Matt Buehler's joining us, that changes things. We'll let you know.
0: Okay. All that and more over the next 3 hours here as we come to you live from Y-12 Credit Union in Maryville. If you want to plug in the GPS so you can sign up for the Big Ticket 2026. It is 624 West Lamar Alexander Parkway here in Maryville. 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One of the big partners here of the Big Kahuna Labor Day Festival. 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
0: Charlie, I in the text box, somebody answered my question on Joey Chestnut with something that I apparently missed, was not aware of. Joey Chestnut had to get permission from his...
1: Yeah, so this story is incredible, and actually incredible, not bad.
0: He Jay did have said to this, get, by the way. I'm sorry.
1: Yeah, he did have to get permission from his probation officer to attend this year because he is on 180 days of probation for an incident that happened in an Indiana sports bar.
0: You have my attention.
1: We didn't know about this either until someone just in our crew brought it up when we were getting ready to watch it on the 4th, and we all went, "What?" And they laid out the details. So Joey Chestnut was in a sports bar where he was noticed for his professional notoriety, according to the affidavit. He was approached by the victim, who reached out his left hand to shake Joey Chestnut's hand. After a brief handshake, Joey Chestnut slapped him in the face with his right hand, according to the affidavit. Initially, the man said that Chestnut said to the victim's friend, "Look, your buddy's mad. Everything's okay. Nothing happened." Victim and his friend left after he got slapped by Joey Chestnut. But this is where the funny part comes in, right? So the officer who had to conduct this investigation, he gets access to the entire security footage of the event. Video shows Chestnut slapping him in the face. He goes to meet with Joey Chestnut, and he told him about the allegations. Joey Chestnut goes, "I don't know what you're talking about." He was genuinely confused about the allegations the officer brought forth.
0: Yeah.
1: So the officer continues, "Well, hey, do you remember maybe, you know, you walked home from this place that night? Does this help jog your memory?" And he goes, I was pretty drunk. He doesn't remember anything. So Joey Chestnut, I guess, slapped a guy, got so drunk he walked home, doesn't remember. But then he goes, "Well, was it in a fun way, or did it look like a joke?" So then the officer showed Joey Chestnut a recording of the incident, to which Joey Chestnut replied, "Oh, that did not look nice." No visible injuries, but he did, yeah, get 180 days of probation. He pleaded guilty.
0: I have a question. How much alcohol does it take to get a guy who can eat 77 hot dogs and buns in 10 minutes drunk?
1: I don't know, but apparently he likes to throw down. Like that's,
0: well, obviously.
1: Like he's reportedly just a real like guy's guy, you know.
0: You
1: bro,
0: don't eat.
1: Hang
0: you
1: out,
0: don't find out you can eat 77 hot dogs and buns if you're a well-adjusted person who just likes to have a beverage or two with the boys every once in a while.
1: I do think that if you're the hot dog guy, though, like if you're Joey Jaws, you have to also be the like, "I'm gonna get drunk with everybody in the sports bar and hang out and have a good time" guy.
0: Yeah, I mean, you gotta.
1: He thought maybe it could have been nice.
0: Maybe he should seek some help for a variety of things. Because you only win like 10 grand for winning the hot dog eating contest, right?
1: Yeah, but I think he's a millionaire through endorsements. Probably.
0: John Wilkerson on the secret text line. Florida, Georgia, or Joey Chestnut?
1: Dave says Joey Chestnut would have gotten his butt whooped. I don't know, man. He's 6'1", and he's pretty built.
0: Yeah, he also works out enough that he can eat 77 hot dogs. Was it 77 this year? Or was
1: it was 66 this year. Oh. The weather wasn't very good. Oh. It was bad hot dog eating weather, yeah.
0: What is bad hot dog eating weather? Is it harder to
1: whatever
0: eat
1: they had Sunday, I don't know. No, it wasn't drafty enough, perhaps, the humidity.
0: If it's hot and humid, you can't eat trash hot dogs? I don't know.
1: I guess, but would if you got slapped by Joey Chestnut, would you press charges.
0: No, I would make $1 million telling the story of how it happened.
1: Yeah, I don't think there's like, any way I'm pressing charges.
0: No. I mean, I look.
1: I mean, I might end up fighting Joey Chestnut, we might be boys after, but.
0: I'm not going to claim to be super famous, but I feel like I'm, like, little famous enough that I could parlay getting slapped by Joey Chestnut into being a lot more famous and making money on the story. Right? Like that's the kind of story that you tell that gets you to the next level.
1: It was in Westfield, Indiana, by the way, at Joe's Grill.
0: Problem is you have to go to Westfield, Indiana.
1: 1:48 a.m.
0: Matt on the text box. Belgian Malonis, Belgian waffle, Belgium doesn't matter. U.S. in two halves.
1: Yeah.
0: This is in the text box. I think we should just take the suspension. It's a bad look, and if we win this game or the whole thing, there will always be an asterisk next to it. Nah. Again, this happened with the guy from Brazil, Ronaldo.
1: Portugal.
0: Portugal. Is he from Portugal?
1: Yeah. So he picked up a red card in World Cup qualifying.
0: Okay.
1: So they suspended his match ban until after the World Cup. Rather than having it affect the World Cup from World Cup qualifying. And that's not the first time that's happened. There has been a precedent for that. This is, I guess, a slight bit different because we haven't seen someone pick up a red card within the actual World Cup itself and then have that ban suspended.
0: Yeah.
1: But, oh well, now we got our best player. And you know what? He deserves to play because that was a terrible red card in the first place. So I don't really care if people want to discredit the United States or if, you know, the U.S. wins and they want to put an asterisk next to it, because the first part of that sentence is the most important to me. The U.S. wins. And in a sport where we don't really do that once we get to this point, or when we play teams from Europe, yeah, cool. If we want to have a little bit of shadiness to get our best player back, I'm good with it. Hey, that's soccer, baby. If you can't beat them, join them.
0: We're all college football fans. We don't mind an asterisk. Why not? We'll come back. 865-656-9900. More of your thoughts from the text box. When we return, we will recap what happened over this weekend there and beyond as we return here. We're at Y-12 Credit Union, 624 West Lamar Alexander Parkway in Maryville. We are here thanks to the Big Kahuna Labor Day Festival. We'll tell you more. And Matt Buehler will join us coming up at 11. But tickets, they are on sale now. BKWFestival.com. 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
27: Typical summer-like pattern is setting up shop for the first official full week of July, and it is going to come with scattered downpours and even a few isolated storms each and every afternoon. But you'll notice our temperature is a little bit more refreshing, topping out in the upper 80s, but the humidity is still going to be there. In the WVLT First Alert Weather Center, I'm meteorologist Sydney Sullivan.
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0: Excuse me, 9900 if you want to join us on the text line. This morning's edition of the Eric Ains Show. Eric, we hope will rejoin us here tomorrow. He's on dad duty because his wife's on jury duty. Charlie Collier joins me. Eli Davis back from vacation, producing back at Sports Animal World headquarters. All right, everybody, we're gonna talk about actually serious what happened on the field or the pitch soccer for a second. So give me a wide berth here if that's not your thing. Just give me a minute. I promise it'll be entertaining. Charlie, I went home because on Friday, and I heard that Australia and Egypt was tied late. And I was like, all right, I'm going to watch the extra time. Fell asleep on extra time. Woke up just in time, though, for penalty kicks. Penalty kicks are automatic unless they're not. Australia couldn't make it.
1: Yeah, penalty kicks are a lot of fun, but Australia botched that bad. I think the nerves got them. I watched that one. Watched the end of that one from a sports bar, but then came home for the second game of the day, Argentina and Cape Verde, by the way.
0: If somebody took your Chumman pick from Thursday, they made a lot of money because it was a very specific pick.
1: Yeah, we took draw after 90. We took no result after 90 minutes and
0: cash it.
1: Sure enough, we got it. And honestly, I feel like Cape Verde should have won that match. I mean, there were some frustrating decisions, to say the least, from an officiating standpoint. And you also had a save late from Argentina that was unbelievable, that I thought was going to end up, you know, being a game-tying goal. But for me, that was the moment of the entire tournament. That was like the most excited I've ever been in my life, I think, over non-U.S. soccer when Cape Verde scored the tying goal 2-2.
0: Because effectively, you're cheering for like Murfreesboro right. in the World Cup.
1: I mean, that would be like if the Citadel beat Alabama in one of those bye games, roughly.
0: Yeah.
1: Insane. And that was, you don't have to know a lick about soccer to understand that that goal he scored was one of the more impressive goals I've ever seen in my life. It was awesome. The celebration, all of it, running into the stands and finding his girlfriend, and I just loved all of it. So, I don't know. I hope that this works out for him.
0: And then America's birthday on July 4th, you had America's hat lose 3-0 to Morocco. Pointed out earlier, only appropriate because it was in Philadelphia, and this is the Morocco, the first country to recognize the United States as a country. So it was appropriate that they would knock out Canada. And you mentioned it earlier, Canada's coach is not
1: He's a loser.
0: Who apparently once coached Team USA, but now never will.
1: No.
0: And gave an impassioned speech about how he would never do it even if asked now. And seemed like a real loser. So
1: yeah.
0: You can save that one for clean it up tomorrow.
1: Well, we'll clean it up in detail tomorrow, but general gist of it all. Said he would rather be Canada than Morocco because they were the better side, even though they didn't win.
0: They were not.
1: Yeah, I'd rather be the team that won 3-0 and is going to keep playing.
0: Even in soccer, they it's a hashtag scoreboard. And then France beat Paraguay. France didn't surrender. Good for them.
1: You want a fun fact, by the
0: yes.
1: way? Did you know that you can just fly to Cape Verde from Providence, and it's like a 7-hour flight, direct, nonstop, round trips, like $1,000?
0: Hmm.
1: Just saying.
0: And it's real cheap when you get there, and apparently very nice, right?
1: Yeah, I think I know more about Cape Verde now than any other country in the world besides America.
0: Norway beats Brazil in quite the upset yesterday.
1: I love this Norway team because they just have like a Viking warrior who's maybe the best soccer player on the planet. Just like the 6'4", again, Viking-looking person, mm-hmm. Erling Haaland, who scored both goals yesterday. One of them was like in between the legs, incredible. I want to see him play outside receiver because he can move. He is like a physical specimen. You know, you always see the jokes with him, like still pictures of him just running. Like, oh, I now know what it must have felt like to have been like on the shores of a country about to be raided by the Norwegians, because he is just, he's a beast and he's a lot of fun.
0: And then England beats Mexico 3-2. They blitzed and scored two goals in like a minute and a half early in the game. But it was not a, when you look at what's going to happen, and by the way, certainly a massive win there for England in one of the most hostile environments in the world in Aztec Stadium, or Stadio Azteca.
1: Dude, the Azteca last night was insane.
0: but Jarrell Kwanzaa for England was sent off with a red card, so he will have to miss the next match unless his country threatens to file a lawsuit. And Jordan Henderson of England suffered a serious wrist injury after falling over an advertising board during the celebration last night. This is Martin Gramatica snapping his ACL on a celebration.
1: Yeah, you could see on the video, he just straight up, I don't want to laugh because he broke his arm, and that's sad. But, I mean, we're talking about clearing like a 2.5-foot, 3-foot wall, uh-huh. maybe, and he just falls head over heels right over it, snaps his arm.
0: He was trying to join the England fans to sing Wonderwall by Oasis, according to ESPN. Apparently, that's traditional.
1: No, that's awesome. I love Wonderwall. I love Oasis, and the way I don't like England at all. But when they sing that after the game, I do get a little bit of, you know, hair standing up, a little
0: because
1: bit chills,
0: maybe
1: because it's just,
0: you're gonna be the one who saved me. And after all,
1: yeah. That game last night, though.
0: He fell over the Wonderwall. I'm sorry.
1: That was a good one. That game last night was another, like, I don't know a ton about soccer. I watch it casually, but that was one of the more exciting sporting events I've watched. It was awesome. My only problem is I didn't really know who I wanted to win because I just disliked both of them so much.
0: Regarding the overturning of the red card for the United States, Greg on the text box says, "Now I know what it's like to be a Patriots fan. We cheat, we win. I don't care."
1: I get the sentiment. I don't think it's worth. You know, it's not like we're going full Spygate, Deflategate here. You know.
0: Yeah. What, Matt says there's cheat. An asterisk. Go ahead, Eli.
3: We never cheat. What are you talking about?
1: Because noted
0: Patriots fan. Matt says asterisk next to every champion history. Only thing more corrupt than college basketball is international soccer.
1: Yep.
0: Yeah.
1: You're going to be the one that saves me.
0: Just playing the game. Welcome back. We'll wrap up this hour here at Gage Show, live from here at Y-12 Credit Union, 624 West Lamar, Alexander Parkway in Maryville. 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

0: Wrap up this opening hour of the Air Gain Show, coming to you live from Y-12 Credit Union. We're at the Maryville location where they are currently signing me up because they have coin counting machines, and I have not spent coins since college.
1: And
0: I mean, this isn't the collection of college. This is like the third time I've done this, but they have coin counting machines at most locations for members. And so this seemed like a good time.
1: Yeah, I did not know that was a thing, and I will be coming back, and I will be signing up because I also I keep all the change. And if anyone else doesn't want the change, I'll take theirs too.
0: Yeah.
1: And I waited tables for several years, so I had a lot of change.
0: Yeah. My grandparents taught me this many, many years ago, that my grandfather never spent any of his change, and so my grandmother stopped spending her change, and they just saved it, and periodically they would roll it up in the old papers and take it to their bank at the time, and then they would, like, fund Christmas with it. So my wife needs tires, and I need tires, so somebody's getting tires out of all these quarters, nickels, and dimes. And
1: maybe you guys can go, like, two and two, like front right, back left, and then she gets, like, front left, back right.
0: The Explorer, and I will talk about this with Nick tomorrow at Tedros Ford, the Explorer has exceptional balance because all four tires are exactly worn exactly the same. And they're worn in the very middle, which, as Nick pointed out, it means our service department's done a very good job with it. So, but yeah, big chance here today for me to do that. Big chance for you guys to come in. This is our show's last opportunity here in Blount County for you to join us and sign up for the Big Ticket 2026. Our show the rest of the week, we're here, Y-12 Credit Union in Maryville today. We will be at Tedros Ford Kingston Pike tomorrow. Be at Service Plus Garage Doors in Seymour coming up on Thursday. And then we'll be Rusty Wallace Honda on Friday. Those are your opportunities to sign up with us for the Big Ticket the remainder of the week, because we're giving that prize away at the Southern Life Expo on Saturday, where you guys will have the show live Saturday morning from WIVK's Southern Life Expo on Saturday Sports Talk.
1: Yeah, I'm really, really excited for Saturday because we're going to be there all day. We're going to be there for the show, and then we're going to roll into Big Ticket, and I am going to check out every single booth at the Southern Life Expo because I have a lot of empty walls and spaces in my home, and I could use some decor, some art.
0: And we're
1: some
0: here,
1: cool stuff.
0: And we are here today in celebration of the Big Kahuna Labor Day Festival, just coming September 6th at World's Fair Park. 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Matt Beeler will join us coming up to tell us more coming up. But BKWFestival.com for tickets, more information. Still have a couple of cooking team spots open, and proceeds benefit Thompson Cancer Survival Center and the Educator Resource Center. As we wrap up this hour here, Michael says, Eric's not there, but Charlie is definitely channeling some Ainge energy this morning. I like it.
1: Hopefully in a good way.
0: Andrew says it's not cheating. It was a BS call, and it's the World Cup. Trump said not on my watch, so I don't care what the optics look like. That's the right thing to do. Hey, it's like I said earlier. Whatever you think about politics, president, whoever it is, this is the most soccer thing out there, which is to get your government involved in a controversial call in the World Cup. It happens a lot. It means that you're a soccer country now.
1: A proper soccer nation is what they might say.
0: Yeah.
1: Our side is stronger now, and we're going to be in great form out on the pitch.
0: And now the rest of the world hates us, which...
1: I think they already did.
0: Yeah.
1: So
0: we're American, you're not.
1: Yeah, I mean... And again, I think the Trump aspect of it is being a little overblown.
0: Like, yes.
1: He poked that. He definitely... Him and members of the U.S. government definitely poked their head in there.
0: But as it
1: but
0: turns
1: I also
0: out,
1: feel
0: that
1: like,
0: wasn't all of it.
1: I think people are treating it like Trump called FIFA and made them change it. And I mean, I think he threw a little influence around that. I think he got, some people within the U.S. government to help throw some influence around. But, you know, who's not to say this wouldn't have happened without U.S. Injection into it anyway. Because according to FIFA, at least, wink, wink, nudge, nudge, this is all part of an independent review
0: clearly,
1: from an independent
0: clearly.
1: Board. So has nothing to do with.
0: And if we win tonight and somebody wants to put an asterisk next to it, good. Go ahead. Fine. Don't care. On to the eight.
1: Mm-hmm. And you can bring me Portugal or Spain, whatever half of the Arabian Peninsula. Is that right? Iberian.
0: Sure.
1: Iberian Peninsula. Iberian? I don't know.
0: And if you don't win tonight, then it doesn't matter after today. So, whatever.
1: Yeah, Iberian Peninsula. Whatever half of that wins earlier today, we want them next.
0: Can fly to Madrid for $896, according to that. I bet that $896 ticket's not very comfortable, though. Just a guess.
1: Much more comfortable to go to Cape Verde from Providence, in my opinion.
0: It's also much more... my wife on the secret text line, as if the rest of the world didn't hate us already for our air conditioning. It's also more comfortable at the 2026 Covenant Health Big Kahuna Labor Day Festival. Join us on September 6th, World's Fair Park Performance and Festival Lawns from 3 to 9:30. 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
14: 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There's no way anyone, not even the Commanders at this point, could possibly have any interest left in a player who on the field hasn't caught a TD pass in 30 months and who off the field has gone completely off the rails. I'm Chris Mack.
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0: Monday edition of the Eric Ainge Show, live and on the air, thanks to the Big Kahuna Labor Day Festival, the Covenant Health Big Kahuna Labor Day Festival. We are here today at Y-12 Credit Union in Maryville, 624 West Lamar Alexander Parkway in Maryville is where you can come in, sign up for the Big Ticket 2026 That's brought to you by Food City Certified Angus Beef and Low T Center. It is our final week of signups for season tickets. Win Tennessee football, men's basketball, women's basketball, baseball, softball, and the Knoxville Ice Bears. We give those prizes away this Saturday at the Southern Life Expo. Charlie Collier joins me here this morning. Eric Ainge on daddy duty because his wife had jury duty. So I'm told she may be okay. She may not have to go back for jury duty tomorrow, which would be big, yes. Big for us for the rest of the week.
1: Sounds like Eric should only be out today, hopefully.
0: Knock on wood.
1: Wait, that's not wood.
0: That's plastic. Well, that's all right.
1: I don't know. It's close.
0: We knock on our heads. They're made out of wood. All right. We 10 o'clock reset as we roll along here. Welcome all of our friends listening to the Tri-Cities. Eric Ainge Show brought to you every day by our friends at the aforementioned Food City. Okay, is summer over? Because there's always this theory that after July 4th is over, it's just kind of the march, like Target's fully put out all the school supplies as of last night. It's hot, but, you know, now you're marching down to the start of school. But for us, that means we're marching to the start of football season.
1: Yeah, this is always feels good to say this. I'm going to say it again. This is the last month that we have without college football.
0: That's right.
1: Barely. But
0: barely.
1: It still counts. Last month we have without a college football game being played.
0: We go inside 100 days for college football coming up here in just a few minutes. The greatest college football team of every decade as selected by CBS Sports. I know who I want my 2010s to be, and if it's not this, I'm going to be mad.
1: I also know who I want my 2010s to be, and I think that team is not only the best of the 2010s, but perhaps the best of all time. Granted, I've only been alive since 1999, so maybe I don't quite have the historical context necessary, but I think there was a team in the 2010s that was the single greatest team we've ever seen, and that's the first one that jumped to my head when I read the rundown this morning.
0: We may have the very same team from that perspective. We'll get to that coming up here on the other side. Does the Team USA run mean anything for the sport of soccer in this country?
1: Absolutely. Absolutely. I think the momentum of it can do wonders for the nation as a whole moving forward in the sport of soccer. I think you've already seen, you know, points in history that have, you know, kind of been fork in the road moments where, you know, the U.S. has gained a ton of momentum in the sport when you've had some of the success, right? I mean, when in 94, obviously, like, that was a big one. I mean, when you had the U.S. team, like, finally make a run for the first time, and, I mean, the games were hardly even on TV, like, that was huge for the country. And, you know, it's maybe not going to be an immediate impact in a lot of ways, but even in some ways, it could help you maybe convince more players that could technically have a way to play for the U.S., actually play for the U.S. I mean, between the last World Cup and this one, for example, your best player, Flo Balogun, I mean, that's a guy that could play for other countries, but also has the ability to play for the U.S., and it was almost like an SEC transfer portal-type courtship, you know, 4 years ago to get him to commit to playing. So you could possibly have some more of that. And then long term, yeah, if you just get more people playing soccer, more people into the sport, surely you'll be better at it moving forward.
0: We will take a look at that coming up here in a bit. We'll have our performance of the weekend as well. Play a little Collier Shots as Matt Buehler will join us from Big Cuda Wings coming up at 11 o'clock to talk more about tickets going on sale today for the Covenant Health Big Kahuna Labor Day Festival. We will preview Team USA and the Belgian Waffles tonight. All that more over the next 2 hours. We go to the text box at 865-656-9900. Jamie says, guys, as someone who cuts grass for a living, July 4th is pretty much the beginning of summer. And he has the heat emojis in there as well that I identify

0: that. Service. Jamie, good luck, my friend. Stay hydrated.
1: To all of our guys in delivery trucks and mail truck drivers and everybody, may you find a little bit of extra breeze here today as well. So, you know, Team USA plays tonight. We'll have more on that coming up here in a little bit. But heat check, here we are, 10 hours out? 8 o'clock tonight? Heat check, what do you think?
0: A little nervous, to be honest, and that maybe speaks more to just me as a sports enjoyer than anything else, but I do feel like the vibes have shifted tremendously with the Flo Balogun news. You know, it felt like you generally had some people that were on America's side, you know, that enjoyed the fun of the host nation playing well and, you know, thought that Flo Balogun kind of got jobbed by getting that red card in the first place, and I think you had people that were, you know, excited to see if they could keep it going. And now that it's turned into some things happen behind the scenes and Flo Balogun's back and there's not a lot of public explanation, I think that that's kind of shifted the vibe around the game itself. And I hope that that doesn't bleed through into the team. You know, I hope it hasn't been a distraction in the last 24 hours to have the entire world talking about one specific player, one specific element over and over again. You know, I think Belgium now kind of has that, I wouldn't say underdog, but they do kind of get to have that backs against the wall, us against the world mentality, and teams are dangerous when they play like that.
1: And we can make fun of waffles.
0: Yeah. They're also just good. I mean, that's a good Belgium team. So,
1: oh, I thought you were talking about waffles.
0: No, I'm not a huge waffles guy.
1: Really?
0: Honestly, I don't really like. I don't like syrup. So,
1: okay,
0: yeah, well, I know. Yeah, kind of crazy.
1: Well, waffles, the little individual things are great to catch all the butter.
0: Well, no, when I go to Waffle House, I'll get a chocolate chip pecan waffle and I'll eat the butter on it, and that's good.
1: Okay.
0: But you know, I don't really need waffles. Don't really need pancakes.
1: Wow, that's quite the take. Welcome back. We go inside 100 days to college football when we return. 865-656-9900. You want to join us on the text box? Coming to you live from Y-12 Credit Union here, 624 West Lamar Alexander Parkway in Maryville. 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

0: All right, 865-656-9900 if you want to join us here as we come to you live from Y-12 Grand Union, 624 West Lamar Alexander Parkway in Maryville. We're here for the Covenant Health Big Kahuna Labor Day Festival, where tickets are on sale right now. I've got on sale this morning, bkwfestival.com. All right, we go inside 100 days to college football. 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
1: Do they include 2020 through 2026? Do we have that?
0: We do.
1: Okay.
0: We do.
1: Because that's the one that I really don't, I don't know who you're going to throw out there for that. I think I have an idea, but I also could see them going with an Ohio State team that won a couple of years ago.
0: So,
1: and if they went that direction, I will be mad.
0: So here's their methodology. They didn't pick the best national championship team from that year. They picked the program that did it over the course of that year, or over that 10-year period, which means that their headline was a little misleading, but I've been using their headline, so I have to explain that. So there, it should be the greatest college football program of every decade when you look at their methodology. So let's start in the 2020s.
1: So program. That.
0: Yeah. Which I don't like as much, but here we are. Georgia, they say, is the college football team of the decade for the 2020s thus far. 73-9 Georgia is since 2020. Ohio State second, 66-11.
1: I don't think I disagree with that. I mean, 2021 national champions, 14-1, and pretty dominant in that run. I mean, it really, obviously, they lost to Alabama in the SEC title game, but during the regular season, it outside of one weird night, it never really felt like they were going to lose a game.
0: Yeah.
1: Yeah, that team was crazy. And then, you know, 2022 to follow that up and win a national championship by almost 60 points and go undefeated. Yeah, Georgia's, I think, a good answer.
0: The 2010s. What do you think?
1: So now that it's program, that's where it gets interesting, because the best team of the 2010s was LSU.
0: Right. 2019 LSU with Joe Burrow. Best offense we've ever seen, backed up by a defense that was full of NFL draft picks.
1: Yeah, like 2019 LSU. And again, maybe showing my age, but I think that's the best college football team that has ever played college football. I think it's better than those Miami, all about the U teams. I think it's better than any of those Nebraska teams. I think it's unreal what we saw that year with Joe Burrow and Ja'Marr Chase and Justin Jefferson. And then, yeah, you mentioned it, that defense. And oh, and yeah, Clyde Edwards-Helaire, he was also a pretty good running back for a couple of years. So that LSU team would be the answer. But in terms of the entire decade, I mean, 2010s, that's the decade of Dick Saban, more or less. You know, I know it got started in the 2000s, but 2010s is when I really think about Nick Saban's grip on college football. It's got to be Alabama.
0: CBS says this, even with the transfer portal and NIL throwing new wrenches into the old ways of roster construction, Saban would go on to win his seventh overall national championship in the first year of the decade. Make the college football playoff again in 2023 the next year, but his run of dominance through the 2010s had no peer. Though LSU, Clemson, Georgia, Notre Dame, and even Auburn in a couple of different runs had some rivals, Urban Meyer and Ohio State did win the 2014 college football playoff, but it was the decade of Alabama. The Crimson Tide went 124-15 in the 10 seasons of the 2010s.
1: Did you say 15?
0: 124-15.
1: That's just mean. That's unreal to just think about winning 124 games and only losing 15 throughout a 10-year period. Does that almost, like, does that forever change the way you view college football if you're an Alabama fan? Is it hard to even enjoy it the same way when you just become numb to being the best in the world? And if you're not, you're just angry about it? Like, It's got to be a weird existence.
2: It's because, one that I'd sign up for. Don't get me wrong, please.
0: But everything else is a disappointment. It's how Kalen DeBoer could be on the hot seat after making a playoff last year. I mean, and winning a game in the playoff, by the way. Like, that's the metric. You are never going to see a run like that again, I feel confident in saying.
1: It got to a point where Alabama fans were either relieved or disappointed after a game, but
0: it wasn't
1: joy anymore. It was like, oh, thank goodness we did what we were supposed to and won, and now we can relax.
0: It ruins it, but I'm with you. It is a ruin that I would absolutely sign up for tomorrow.
1: Mm-hmm.
0: Give me every bit of it,
1: please.
0: All right, the 2000s.
1: 2000s get a little murkier for me. You know, that's
0: decade.
1: My elementary school years.
0: Yeah.
1: Gosh, I'm trying to think. Early 2000s is when you had Miami, and that was like late 90s as well, right? More early 2000s, and then, you know, late 2000s, Alabama started getting good, but you had USC that had a couple of dominant years too. Texas won a natty. I got to think they're still giving it to Miami just for the start of the deck. Oh, wait. Florida with Tim Tebow, too.
0: Won a couple of times.
1: I think they might have been the most consistent program in that 10-year stretch among the teams that won a couple of titles. I think they might have gone Florida.
0: Here's what's interesting about it. Florida did not have the best record of the 2000s. 130 was the record in the 2000s. But CBS does give them the nod over Oklahoma at 110-24 and Texas, who went 110-19. But Florida was the one that had multiple national championships. LSU won two titles in the decade, one from Nick Saban and one from Les Miles, but they also had some down years in there. The Gators won Steve Spurrier's last SEC championship in the year 2000 and then won two national titles with Urban Meyer. Five SEC championship game appearances in the decade for the Gators.
1: Well, I mean, the East was, I guess, a little up and down during that stretch. Like, Georgia had some years that were good. Tennessee had some years where they were good. But, yeah, I guess Florida was, I forget about how good they were with Tim Tebow for some reason. And I don't know why, because he is one of the, I mean, I think one of the faces of college football from this century, right? But I don't know. For some reason, when I think about all the dominance of the 2000s, I sometimes tend to jump over Florida.
0: I think what's interesting with the 2000s was there was perhaps more balance than we saw in any other time period. You had the SEC lays claim to 7 of the 10 national championships of the decade.
1: Was it, what, I mean,
0: now that Oklahoma and Texas are part of the league. Yeah, I mean, it wasn't at the time. Big 12 was rolling back then. But Miami wins it in 01, Ohio State in 02. You had the split championships in 03. USC wins it in 04. Then LSU won in 03 and 07. Florida 05, 06. Or Florida 06 and then 2009. And then
1: is that better? Like, is this decade of college football you could argue which? Because I don't think in 2010, I think you could very, very clearly say Alabama was the best team that decade and best single season was LSU. And I don't think you get much pushback. You might have people that like to argue, but in general, I think you would not get a lot of pushback. I think even what we've seen so far, 2020 through 2026, you could pretty clearly say that Georgia's the best program. And maybe you could start to get a little bit of pushback from what's happened the last couple of years because we're starting to get more parity. But I think you could generally agree that Georgia is the best program this decade. But yeah, the 2010s, there are a lot of good arguments. And I think that that's a better version of the sport. In my opinion, I think it's more fun that way. And it feels like we're headed that direction. I mean, gosh, Indiana just won a championship. We've had, what, I guess, four straight years of different champions?
0: Yeah.
1: Five, right. Georgia, then Michigan, then Ohio
0: Georgia won
1: State.
0: Back-to-back 21 and 22, and then Michigan, Ohio State, Indiana. the other thing that is interesting about the 2000s is it wasn't the start of there being an undisputed national champion, and there, as I mentioned, still was a dispute in a couple of those years. But Oklahoma wins it in 2000, Miami 01, Ohio State 02, LSU and Southern Cal split it in 03, USC wins it in 04, though Auburn went undefeated that year. Texas 05, Florida 06, LSU 07, Florida 08, Alabama 09, and then Auburn in 2010. You also remember from the end of that into the start of the next decade where you had four straight championships in the state of Alabama.
1: Prefer to forget that.
0: Same. That's why I gritted my teeth when I said it. But yes. All right, we'll come back. We'll take a look at the 80s and 90s when we come back. Because these are, there's some split and there's a little bit more, but there was a team that won three championships in the 90s. We'll tell you who that was when we come back. 865-656-9900 if you want to join us. Talking best programs by decade in college football. We return here on the Eric Ains Show.
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25: Got another steamy July day for you. High temperatures climbing to the upper 80s, but it does come with a few scattered off and on downpours continuing through about sunset. I'm meteorologist Belle Oliver in the WVLT First Alert Weather Center.
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0: Coming to you live from Y-12 Credit Union, 624 West Lamar Alexander Parkway in Maryville. Brian Rice, Charlie Collier here on the Eric Ain Show. Eric will rejoin us tomorrow. We're inside of today's still college football, and CBS is taking a look back at the greatest college football team of every decade. Should be college football program of every decade. We've arrived at the 90s. Tennessee, one of the teams of the 90s, won national championship. Florida State, certainly part of that as well. But they do not list Tennessee in there because the decade is, in the minds of CBS, all about Nebraska and Florida State. Nebraska, a staggering 108-16-1. Florida State, 109-13-1. Going co-champions here. Bobby Bowden leading Florida State into the ACC in 1992. Won its first 29 conference games as a member of the ACC and finished the decade 62-2 against ACC opponents.
1: I mean, he played them into the ACC, right?
0: Yes.
1: Like, that was kind of their deal, that they were the, we'll just play and we'll beat you, and eventually the ACC was like, all right, fine, come join. Was that more or less
0: pretty
1: how
0: much
1: it went down? Yeah. Excuse me. When I think 90s, I usually think Nebraska. I don't know why Florida State doesn't jump off the page for me the same way, just as someone that didn't experience it live, but, you know, has read about the history. I feel like Nebraska gets talked about more, and maybe because it's about kind of the sharp fall, too, compared to Florida State, who's been able to stay, you know, a little bit more consistently relevant. But I feel like Florida State doesn't get talked about in the same way that the black shirts of Nebraska and Tom Osborne's teams do.
0: Nebraska had not won a national championship since 1971 when Tom Osborne built some great teams in the 80s. But from 1993 to 1997, the Cornhuskers went 60-3. Claimed a share of the national championship in three of Osborne's final four seasons, including beating Tennessee to earn half the national championship for the 1997 season. They stayed there in 1999 under Frank Solich and finished third in the country, but fell off significantly after that and are still trying to find their way out of the desert. Florida State fell off as Bobby Bowden wrapped up his career, though they would make another appearance at the top of the sport. I think you have to kind of go here with how many championships these teams won, but also you had Florida under Steve Spurrier there. You had Tennessee certainly under Phil Fulmer with a remarkable run. Only one national championship, but two SEC championships when you go back to 1990. Three SEC championships they won back-to-back in 89 and 90. Certainly some great players, but I think part of the problem here is how much more consolidated the talent was at the time, which made these great teams stay great on a year-to-year basis.
1: Yeah, that's kind of what stands out to me is it's felt like we started to get some parity in the 2000s, and certainly, I mean, 2007, for example, is referred to as the wildest single season in maybe the history of college football. But the 90s did just feel very, like you said, very consolidated. There are four, five, six football powers, and then there's everybody else.
0: Yes.
1: You experienced both decades as a fan to an extent, right? I mean,
0: yeah, to an extent. You know, it was a younger years in the start of the 90s, but but yeah, I mean,
1: do you remember preferring one decade to the other?
0: It was the 90s because you just showed up every game expecting to win. That was the thing about
1: being, I guess from a non-Tennessee perspective, but from a college football perspective, was there did you prefer the...
0: I think the 2010s because it was a little crazier top to bottom. But when you look at... And the other part of it is, the 90s you're more nostalgic for because there were three or four games on TV each week. And so when you were on TV, it was a big game. When it was a time, it was huge. But also, so there were fewer games, there were fewer teams that could win, there was fewer opportunities for craziness. And so from that perspective, the 2000s were better because you never knew what was going to happen. You always felt like you had a chance because there wasn't that dominant figure that was just going to put it into your season wherever it was. I also liked the 90s because Alabama wasn't as good.
1: That's a good reason right there. To me, I want as much parity as possible. And I'm probably like too far in that direction. I root for Tennessee and then I root for chaos in that order. I hope we get to a point where you go into every season and you don't have a strong feeling of what conference even the champion will come out of. And I think we're getting closer to that because a year or 10 years ago, I would have said I can do you better than a conference. I'll give you four teams. And it'll be one of these four SEC teams that win a national championship. You know, I want to get to the point where we could all sit here previewing a college football season and Eric could say, hey, this SEC team, and you know, you could say, actually, hey, I think this team in the ACC is really good this year. And then I could say, what about this Big 12 team? And then we all could go, and then we got to worry about this Big 10 team too. I think that's the best version of college football. And I want to get to that. I feel like we are, again, approaching more of that parity. But 90s we're giving Nebraska and Florida State. What about the 80s?
0: The 80s, CBS assigns directly to the U.
1: Okay, that's fair.
0: Miami went 99-20 in the 80s. Nebraska 103-20, though no championships. Penn State 89-28-2. But Miami in the 80s, I think when you think what the 80s were in college football, is that not the first thing that comes to mind? Is having watched the documentary, because for us, you know, I was 7 when the 80s ended. You were negative. So looking back and thinking of it, it's all about the U is the first thing that I think of. And watching that documentary and seeing how dominant they were and seeing how much everybody hated them, it's...
1: When you think about the U, do you think about 1980s Miami or do you think about turn of the decade Miami?
0: Oh, I think about 1980s Miami.
1: Because when I think about the U, I think about turn of the decade Miami, Ed Reed, Ray Lewis, Greg Olsen, the rapping in the dorm room, the craziness with the boosters. That's the Miami. Like when I think it's all about the U, it's all. I always think immediately the 90s, turn of the decade, Hurricanes.
0: To me, that's not it because I went through the 90s where Miami wasn't good.
1: Right.
0: Part of the 90s when Miami wasn't good. And everybody talked about how great they used to be. Miami, to me, as someone of my age, is that program that was the poster child for how great we used to be. And then they did it again. And that's why the page kind of flips for me. I think of Miami being an 80s team and a 2000s team, and not being a 90s team means that they fell off completely between them. And part of that was still the ramifications of what they did in the 80s and some of the penalties they faced there. But
1: who's the Miami of right now? So who is the 1990s Miami right now, where you looked at them as the poster child for of what was, you said?
0: I think there are a couple of teams that fill that. I don't know that Florida State has a path to get back there. So I don't know that they're the answer. Certainly they play in the ACC, where if you dump some resources into the program, you should be competitive, but they've been doing that.
1: I'm not even saying like we'll come back like Miami. I'm just saying in general, who do you view right now in college football as, you know, the quote unquote poster child of what was from a program perspective? Is it just Nebraska?
0: Yeah.
1: Has it been the decade long answer?
0: Yeah, and Nebraska's farther removed from it. I mean, certainly Tennessee's farther removed from a national championship, but they're not farther removed from competing for championships. You've certainly made the playoff here, but I think when you talk about where Miami was in the 90s, you're looking at Tennessee, Florida, Florida State, Auburn to a lesser extent because they've popped up there for a year at a time. I don't know that Virginia Tech has the path to get back there. Michigan just won a championship, so they've completed the circle. But I do think Florida and Tennessee are two of the teams that pop there. I wonder if USC and UCLA ever get back there.
1: Oh, I think USC is a good one. I don't know about UCLA. I guess I don't view them historically to the same in the same regard. I view USC, and
0: that's
1: maybe
0: fair.
1: I should. But to me,
0: there's,
1: I guess, I was
0: there.
1: More impressionable during the Reggie Bush, Matt Leinart, all of that.
0: And I brought it up on the show before. I don't know that it's possible for USC to get back there fully, because one thing that USC used to its advantage when it was good, and you can trace the rise of them to this, is LA didn't have professional football when USC was good. During their rise coming out of the 90s and then all through the 2000s, USC football was professional football in Southern California, and they now have two NFL teams again.
1: Well, I think another part of it, too, is that the California recruiting has just gotten worse. And, you know, no disrespect to my guy Kevin Simon, but it's gotten much worse. You know, and maybe that's more respect to him, because
0: in his day, it was
1: really good. But you're not getting the same quality of, I think, physical specimen out of California these days. You're not getting the same quality of recruit. And I think that is something that Lincoln Riley's had to start figuring out and going outside the state more. I don't disagree with your point about having a couple of NFL teams, but I also look at the Rams and Chargers. They're struggling too, at least from a fan support, fan engagement standpoint. I mean, the Rams play about 14 road games a year, and the Chargers play about 16 road games a year.
0: And part of that is that for the last decade plus, you didn't have professional football in Los Angeles. People developed allegiances to other teams.
1: And what I mean by that is that the stadium is consistently getting filled up with the majority of the visiting fans. That's what I mean by consistently playing away games.
0: But the Raiders deal with that in Las Vegas.
1: Yeah. So maybe the question is just, where are the football fans in L.A.?
0: Yeah.
1: It might be just a broader scope. I mean, the Kings support has gone down. It's a Lakers town, really, it feels like right now. A Lakers-Dodgers town.
0: I think the fan support has gotten diluted, and I think that's also hurt USC, and it's also hurt UCLA. We'll come back. We'll wrap up this hour. We take a look at our performance of the weekend. When we return, we're coming to you live from Y-12 Credit Union here, 624 West Lamar Alexander Parkway in Maryville. We are here thanks to the Big Kahuna Labor Day Festival, the Covenant Health Big Kahuna Labor Day Festival, where tickets are on sale today. 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
14: Few people now have asked me about a TikTok trend that they've come across. It's called 75 Hard. The challenge was created by entrepreneur and author Andy Frisella, who calls it a, quote, transformative mental toughness program and an Ironman for your brain. So here's what it entails. Eat a structured diet with no alcohol, drink a gallon of water, read 10 pages of nonfiction, take a progress photo, and complete two 45-minute workouts, one of them outdoors, every day, for 75 days. Quite a challenge. We asked CNN fitness contributor Dana Santis about this, who reminded us that sustainable fitness isn't about punishment or proving discipline through extremes. It's about building habits that integrate into your lifestyle in a way that feels supportive and repeatable. If you ask me, that's going to be the key to long-term success. I'm Dr. Sanjay Gupta, helping you live a better life.

0: Eli Davis leading the way back from the Budweiser Studios. Charlie Collier and myself, Brian Rice, here live from Y-12 Credit Union, 624 West Lamar Alexander Parkway in Maryville. We're here through the Covenant Health Big Kahuna Labor Day Festival. 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Celebrity Wing Eating Contest. Were you in the celebrity contest or the amateur contest?
1: I was in the bobbing for wings competition.
0: Right.
1: So I think like it was Will last year that maybe did celebrity wing eating.
0: Yes. And he's no longer a celebrity because he's not on the radio anymore. He's going to be taking souls in the amateur competition.
1: I'm pretty sure the wing eating contest is spicy wings.
0: Okay.
1: So I'm out on that, obviously.
0: Really?
1: I don't do spice. Like
0: you're flavorful, but not a spice?
1: Jalapenos like are enough to kill me, for example.
0: Really?
1: Like buffalo is too spicy for me. And,
0: what?
1: And I understand the text box is about to light me up, and deservedly so. I agree. Like I have two strikes against my man card for my inability to eat spicy things. And I'm telling you guys, I've tried too.
0: Yeah.
1: Because like I feel like I present myself as the kind of person that should be able to eat some spicy food. And I mean, at one point in time in college, I even thought I'm going to train myself. Right.
0: Yeah. You just start eating jalapenos just one at a
1: every
0: time
1: day
0: out of the jar. Yeah.
1: Jalapeno a day did not work.
0: Really.
1: It was just as miserable, 30 days in as it was the first day. It like a pickled jalapeno on a nacho is going to like give me a bad time.
0: Huh.
1: And I just don't get it.
0: Yeah, fresh jalapenos are rougher, but the pickled ones I like.
1: I mean, I'll man up and eat some spicy things if I have to. But
0: here's why the Covenant Health Big Kahuna Labor Day Festival is perfect for you. Wings Around the World Pavilion featuring sauces from 10 different countries. And then the competing teams, variety of sauces, dry rubs, and they tell you up front how spicy each of the ones are.
1: Oh, yeah. I mean, I'm talking purely from a wing eating contest.
0: Yeah.
1: If they were like barbecue wings,
0: yeah,
1: I feel pretty confident I could put up some good numbers.
0: Okay.
1: But I just don't want to do the spice. But in terms of the actual wings at the event, I am the biggest fan of this event that any person is a fan of any event in the world. Like I can't reiterate enough how much I genuinely love
0: this event.
1: Just wing days,
0: yes,
1: is what I like to call it. I buy extra tickets every year. I eat every single stop. Like some of the best wings I've ever had in my entire life. There was one spot that had a rub that was like otherworldly, and they sold it at the stand too.
0: Me so
1: and
0: my you're roommate, just going all in.
1: Me and my roommate bought like four big jars of it. He got another one for Christmas. We use it on our wings all the time. Yeah, I can't get enough.
0: It's that leads us right into performance of the weekend time. What do you have for us?
1: Performance of the weekend time. We've talked some soccer today, right? So I might as well just stick with a little bit more soccer because, yeah, what Erling Haaland did yesterday for Norway, one of the best players in the world, mm-hmm. And he's displayed that with his club team, Man City. But like Norway shouldn't be here. They were playing in their first round of 16 game ever period against Brazil, and they beat Brazil. And yeah, it's an upset, but people aren't even giving it the credit I think it deserves as an upset. Like I think he's a victim of his own success to a point where we're not really realizing how remarkable it is what he's done for Norway as a whole. But two goals yesterday, and I don't care if you like soccer or not. If you go watch the second one, if you just appreciate athletes in general, you'll appreciate the second goal. It was awesome.
0: My performance of the weekend is for a sponsor-appropriate victory on July 4th weekend. Chase Briscoe wins at Chicagoland last night.
1: Let's go.
0: Chase Briscoe, sponsored by Bass Pro Shops.
1: Oh, that rules.
0: Is there anything more America than the Bass Pro Shops car winning on July 4th weekend?
1: Maybe if he, like, also had, like, a Natty Light and Krispy Kreme and, like, Chili's sponsorship slapped on the side, too. I don't know. I don't think you can get much more American than that.
0: I mean, perhaps if the year that Dale Earnhardt Jr., 2001, he won the July 4th race was in Daytona, where it should be. He won at the track where his father died earlier in the year, driving the Budweiser Major League Baseball All-Star Game car. So he was driving a patriotic-themed Budweiser All-Star Game race car. That was probably as America as it got. But right now, the best I think you got is Bass Pro Shops car.
1: I know you're a big jersey guy, by the way. So yes. Thoughts on the MLB 4th of July unis? Because in my opinion, they've been bad for a couple of years, and they jumped back to being really, really good this year.
0: I liked that the teams looked like the team. The Stars and Stripes number, whatever, but I like that every team was wearing what their team wears.
1: I tried to get Nat stuff. All sold out.
0: We have one more hour to go here at Y-12 Credit Union. Thanks to the Bakuda Labor Day Festival. Charlie's found something in the text box. We'll read it next.
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12: For decades, the prevailing wisdom for someone who's had a heart attack has been to put them on beta blockers for the rest of their life. But new research suggests that might not be necessary, and that the benefits of these medications probably taper off after a year or two. On the whole, and for the average person, beta blockers are very safe and very effective. But, as with any medication, they can come with a cost. A financial one, and also potential side effects. We're talking about things like fatigue, dizziness, dry mouth, dry eyes. I want to be clear when I say that you absolutely should talk to your doctor before starting or stopping any medication. Point is, if you're years out from a heart attack and you're in otherwise good health, you might want to ask your doctor about discontinuing beta blockers. You'll want to, of course, keep up a healthy lifestyle, diet, exercise, and sleep. I'm Dr. Sanjay Gupta, helping you live a better life.
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21: 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Brad Stevens and Celtics owner Bill Chisholm scheduled to speak to the media this afternoon in Boston. And after Jaylen Brown's Thursday night Twitch stream where he said there's more to it, I don't think I'm the only person wondering how Stevens and Chisholm are going to try and spin one of the worst trades in Celtics, if not NBA history. I'm Chris Mann.
22: When you first saw her, she was out walking her dog. 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
0: All right, Charlie, I asked Chris Bernard a bad question. Now he's mad at me. He's going to be mad at me the rest of the show. Because I said, hey, is there a headset over there for Matt? And he looks like, who do you think I am? Is this amateur hour? But, so, I've made Chris Bernard mad as we're here at Y-12 Credit Union here and of the Covenant Health Big Kahuna Labor Day Festival. We're now joined by the great Matt Beeler because, well, tickets are on sale. It's real now. It's happening now.
25: Whether we like it or not, it's go time. That's right. That's right. I'm excited about it. Going to be a good year.
0: Limited number of VIP tickets available. Is that still true here at 11:02?
25: They are still available. We're still in the price point that we were before, and so that. But they are, every time I check, there's more coming off. So they are filled, and they always do. These will be probably for the next 48 hours. And then there may not be any left.
0: Planning for this event is a year-round deal for you. I know it is. In small businesses are trying to operate restaurants too. This is year-round for you. Is this kind of one of those milestones that like makes it real when the tickets go on sale? That hey, we're going to do this, and we're going to raise a lot of money for charity.
25: Well, and I also say, you know, you guys love that countdown to football season.
0: Yes.
25: That's when I go, okay, the countdown is on, because I know it's a day after that. So, yeah, but it does. It kind of gets real now because the planning is part of, you know, a big part of it. But at this point now, we start getting into that. Okay, where's our execution pieces? Where are we lacking in certain areas? How do we make up for that so that when we get to the week of that everything's ready to go?
1: I love that you mentioned football season because I do kind of rope it all together for me. Like it's just once the last out of the College World Series comes and probably the next morning I'm going, all right, when are we getting football season into Labor Day weekend and then into the Labor Day weekend festival? Because like I have buddies that come up from the mid-state, they all stay, we watch all the football Saturday, we hit the wing festival Sunday. It to me all bleeds together. 13th year now though, I mean, what has inspired you guys to just not only keep it going but keep growing it? I mean, you've got all two lawns now, you guys have, you know, upped the entertainment value of it. I guess what has kept you guys going?
25: Well, you know, it's all about giving back to the community. So if events aren't growing, they're dying. And so every year you've got to step it up and do something a little different and make sure you've got something unique that we haven't had before. And you know, the people love the idea of giving back And that's drawn people from day one. Love of wings has always been a piece of it. And I've had a lot of people talk to me about other food. You know, I don't eat wings. Can I come down? Well, that's kind of been our latest growing for the event this year. Believe it or not, it'll be the first year Big Kahuna Wings will be at the,
0: really?
25: At the festival. So,
0: hey.
25: But it won't be our wings. We're going to be sampling our ribs, our pulled pork, our cauliflower wings, our boneless wings. So these same wing tickets that you used to be able to, one ticket, one wing, now you're going to have some samples of other food that you're going to be able to get. And really just continuing to bring more and more culinary. We're in talks right now with a few restaurants that we may get to have down there as well, so that you've got other restaurants serving other things other than wings, and really expanding on the culinary side of it. You know, for me, the idea is let's give an affordable event for the people, let them know that 100% of the proceeds go to the organizations, and have fun while we're doing it. And we're in the volunteer state, right? Everybody has been great at helping give back, and that's why we're almost $700,000 to charity at this point.
0: All right. Will West is no longer on the radio, so does he still get to be in the celebrity winging contest, or is he going to be taking people's souls in the amateur winging contest?
25: Yeah, well, I gave him a pass for this year. But after that, we'll just have to see whether or not he gets to be a part of it.
1: Sauce check on the wing eating contest.
25: Yeah, I heard you on my way in, actually.
1: Because
25: so.
1: I can throw down some wings, but I have a hard time with the spice.
25: So I will say that the Triple X wing eating competition is not here anymore. We changed that. This year is the amateur wing eating competition. The winner of the amateur wing eating competition gets to sit in with the celebrities. And last year was not a spicy wing for the wing eating competition. So it won't be super spicy. It may be a mild to original type of sauce, but
1: I've competed in one wing eating contest before, and I finished like third out of six. Mm-hmm. I think I got like 30 down in about 6.5 minutes. So,
25: you know, I think you might have a better chance, stage, according to what I've seen over the years.
0: All right, more on tickets.
25: But I still want him bobbing for wings again, especially now that we're doing it in Bush's beans.
1: Oh, we're doing it in beans?
25: Uh-huh.
1: Oh, I'm in. Yeah. Sign me up. Yeah.
0: Uh-huh. Okay, well, you're still looking for somebody for the competition, but you got somebody for bobbing for wings in Bush's beans. More about the tickets, everything else here in just a moment. But right now, it's time to turn things over to Charlie Collier, because it's time to play Call Your Shots.
1: Yeah, time to play Call Your Shots. And not quite right on cue, but pretty much, because today's National Fried Chicken Day. One of the many ways that you could enjoy a wing, fried, baked, grilled, all that good stuff. So with that in mind, your Call Your Shots topic is just ways to eat fried chicken.
0: Oh, okay.
1: Just fried chicken utilization, essentially.
0: I'm going to tell you I have a hard one here, and we'll just go from there.
1: Well, I'm going to tell you that they're all good, because we're starting with fried chicken and then just adding it to other things.
0: Fair. So,
1: who's going first?
0: It's death taxes, and I have to go first in this game, even when
25: even
0: Eric's
25: when
0: not
25: Angel's
0: here.
25: In here, okay.
0: So I'll go first. Eli, you can go second. Matt Beeler,
1: you
0: get to see where everybody else puts it.
25: All right, then.
1: Ways to eat fried chicken. Number one, on a salad.
0: Okay, I'm about to begin a low-carb couple of weeks, so I'm going to be having some chicken on a salad, and when you're trying to manage how many carbs you can have in a day,

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1: Might be plain, might have some spice on it, might have some dry rub on it, but it's not my number one. It's not close. This is number four.
2: Oh, number four. Well, you were talking about it, I thought you were about to hit us with like a two-bomb or something, but... All right, Eli Davis, where are you putting on a salad for fried chicken?
3: Very similar thoughts to Brian Rice, but I'm going to have mine at five.
2: Oh, all the way in the cellar. Matt?
4: I was almost in the cellar, but I have listened to this game, so I guess I'm holding that one out, making sure I don't age it in the end.
5: Exactly, hey. Yeah. Yeah.
4: But on a salad for me is, if you're going to be eating healthy, you might as well grill that chicken and put it on the salad. If I'm fried chicken, give me fried chicken, a little hot sauce, maybe some mashed potatoes or green beans or something like that. But on a salad, yeah, I'll go number four on that one as well.
1: I can tell you at Big Kuna Wings, the BKW grilled salad, fantastic. Have had that before. You can get the Big Kuna Wing salad. Topped with the boneless wings. Boneless wings are a solid order, regardless. But on a salad, absolutely. And then you can get the spicy ranch.
4: Get it drizzled over top of it.
1: Or the buffalo blue cheese.
4: Uh-huh, that's right.
2: I'm hungry.
1: Yeah.
2: I'm real hungry.
1: Starving now.
4: Hey, it took me 6 minutes to get here. We're not too
2: far. We still have four more left, man. All right, next up, ways to eat fried chicken on National Fried Chicken Day. How about in a sub? In a sub sandwich. Not a paid endorsement, but there's a grocery chain that started in Florida that...
1: kind of famous for this.
2: That is famous for theirs.
1: It's okay.
2: Other places have done it as well.
1: It's good, but it's too much bread. If I'm getting a chicken sandwich... I'm usually getting the grilled chicken sandwich because that's bread on bread. And I love bread, and I love breading. But if I'm having breading, I want it on the tenders or the boneless wings. Or on wings. But mostly tenders and boneless wings. So chopping up breading to put on bread is a little too much bread. So I'm going to put this at five.
2: Too much bread, said nobody ever, except for Brian Rice. Eli, where are you putting in a sub? Me.
3: No, I gotta agree with that. A sub is too much breading. I just can't do chicken with a sub. No. So four.
2: Four. Okay.
4: Well, chicken on bread is too much bread unless you load it down with some ranch and some hot sauce.
1: Yeah.
4: And make you a nice chicken sandwich that way.
1: Yeah.
4: But it's not my favorite either, so I'll put it at three. And I'm really getting scared that I'm aging this damn thing, so we'll see.
2: Well, so far, Brian and Eli have both brined it, which is something new we've been coining lately, which is where you just put the first two things in the four and five spot and then just get stuck with having to say three nice things about the next three. But today is a little bit different because, again, it's fried chicken. It's not like I'm going to give you bad options. It all tastes delicious. 1, 2, 3 open for Brian and Eli, Matt. 1, 2, and 5 ways to eat fried chicken. That's what we're calling our shots on today. And number three, how about just the simple chicken nugget as a nugget?
1: I kind of put chicken nuggets in. They're in the same family as boneless wings. Fair, Matt? Same family? They're not the same thing, but they're in the same family?
2: It's like a worse version of a boneless wing.
4: I'm pretty sure it's exactly the same thing.
1: It's a slightly smaller piece. This is my number one, because if they're real chicken, that's why I put them in the boneless wing category. If they're real chicken, nuggets are number one. If you're talking about the ones that are pressed that you get out of the freezer and make for the kids, and they even sometimes put vegetables in them, like that's a new thing. My kids are eating vegetables because they're eating the bad shark nuggets that have shark-shaped nuggets that have stuff in it. I'm not eating that.
2: I don't know how I feel about nugget vegetables, but okay.
1: It's a vegetable sneak attack. I need it to be real. No, cauliflower wings are different because you're telling people.

0: blitz cauliflower. Mm-hmm.
1: And they're good.
0: Yes. It's not a sneak attack if you're up front about it. No, if they're solid pieces of chicken, then the chicken nuggets won because you can just graze on them indefinitely. If you're having a party and you get a party pack from Big Cahuna Wings, of boneless wings, you can you can walk by and graze on them all day. If you're going with the tender, then you have to have a more defined thing. But the boneless, yeah, hard one, hard one.
1: Eli, where are you going with the chicken nugget?
2: I have a hard one I'm still saving, so it's got to be number two for me.
1: Okay.
0: Matt?
3: Well, if we're really talking about nuggets, then it is basically ground up chicken from all parts
0: wherever
3: of the bird.
0: Yes.
1: And we are talking nuggets.
3: That is a solid
1: five. You did kind of steer boneless wing, but we are going nugget here.
0: He's going five because that's fair if that's what we're talking. Mm-hmm. Yeah. Mm-hmm. Yeah.
3: Boneless wing, that's different, but I also don't like a lot of bread either. So.
1: Would you like a chance to deliberate here, because since you accidentally steered yourself into boneless wing?
0: No, because I had four and five. Like, it's fine. Okay. I four and five are full. What else am I going to do?
1: Well, Brian.
0: But I would put if we're talking about the nugget from, like, the world's largest fast food chain that is pressed like that, then it's below five. That's not edible food.
1: All right, Brian, 2 and 3 open. Matt, 1 and 2 open. Eli, 1 and 3 open. Kind of bottom heavy so far. Calling our shots on ways to eat fried chicken. Went with the basic nugget. We're going to get even more basic with the tender. Yeah, didn't think I'd give you both, did you?
0: Yeah, then the tender's number two. Because, you know, we're talking eating a piece of chicken. Yeah, the chicken tender. It's the reason why it's a meme. I'll just have the chicken tenders.
1: Eli Davis.
2: I worked with chicken for my first job and never hated tenders, so it's tenders number one.
1: All right. Two tenders in the top spot. You going to make it 3 for 3, or you going to hold out the number one spot?
3: I may regret holding out for it, but I had my hard one as well. I mean, there's a reason why restaurants literally make a living just on tenders. They are, and even the bad ones are okay most of the time. So yeah, I'll put it at number two.
1: At number two. So you have a hard one you're holding out for. Brian, this is your three. Eli, this is your three. I'm trying to think of what you're holding out for. I guess, is it wings? Probably
0: fried wings.
1: Yeah, I did.
3: No,
1: okay,
3: it wasn't that.
1: I did not. It's not wings. So you know that felt a little like two on par today. I am curious as to what your hard one is, because I'll be honest, I was running out of ways to eat fried chicken. let's see though, because the last one is on a biscuit.
0: Oh, I'm fine with this being three because executed properly, it's really good. The problem, though, is it's also very dependent on how good the biscuit is. Like, the chicken has to be good and the biscuit has to be good. Because there are some places that have a good biscuit and there are some places that have good chicken, but they don't have the other piece of it. But I'm fine with this being three because it is executed inconsistently.
1: What was your hard one?
3: Not eating it on a biscuit, I'll tell you that. If my friends and my wife were listening right now, they'd all be cracking up that biscuit, because I'm the one that takes the chicken off the biscuit
0: yeah,
3: and just eats the chicken. Mine was the old-fashioned way, just a breast with a little hot sauce on the side, straight up, just eating fried chicken by itself.
0: A little golden fried.
1: I mean, you're not wrong.
0: All right, so Charlie, who wins?
1: Your winner today, my five. I have sub number one.
0: Really? Well, then I lose.
1: Well, because it's a lot of bread on bread unless you're doing it right. When I personally like to get a bunch of mayo in there, you know, chopped up tomato, chopped up lettuce. Then it's not too much bread on bread, and I think it's great. I also love sandwiches, just a good hot sandwich I'm good with. Get some good, like, white American on there, really melt it down. I have biscuit, too. I love breakfast biscuits. I'm not a huge breakfast guy unless it's a sausage or a chicken biscuit. I think of not a paid endorsement, but Hardee's chicken biscuits.
0: Old school.
1: They're the best. That was like every road trip as a kid. You'd stop and get your Hardee's chicken biscuit. Salad is three for me. I love fried chicken on a salad. I don't really want a salad as a meal unless it has a little bit of fried chicken on there. I get, you know, if you're going to go all healthy, you might as well go grilled. But I feel like it's just like a fair compromise. Still get a little bit of crunch. It goes with the salad. It all pairs well. Big fan of that. I mean, tenders are four for me. I do love chicken tenders. Don't get me wrong.
0: This is a no loser.
1: Yeah, I'm going to eat all of those. And then, nuggets are five because sometimes you do get nuggets that are just more or less cut up chicken breast and prepared really well. But then sometimes you get, like you said, it's coming from everywhere and we're all kind of processing it together. Yeah. I don't want the chicken mush. But Matt.
0: Of course, today's the guy winner. Who runs the chicken restaurant knows his chicken.
3: Yeah. With the one I don't eat at all being my number one. So there you go.
0: Still, outside of the biscuit, all of that, including boneless wings, not bad nuggets, available at the locations of Big Kuna Wings. Got to give a shout out to all of your great locations as well. But Farragut, franchise location of Westtown here in Maryville, not too far from where we are today. But Big Kuna Labor Day Festival. Come in and help Big Kuna Labor Day Festival. That's why we're here today. A couple of things mentioned: the celebrity winging contest, the amateur winging contest, bobbing for wings. I love wings around the world because sauces from 10 different countries. That's an old staple of yours and something that I know you really love.
3: Yeah, exactly. And this year we've got 10 brand new countries. And it can get difficult to try to figure out because really a lot of times they're not necessarily wing sauces, but they're sauces that could be good on chicken. So then we pair their sauces and put them on wings. And it's pretty cool. We got countries we've never had in there before.
1: Can you reveal any of them, or is that top secret? Yeah,
3: no. I probably won't be able to remember all 10, but I know.
1: I'm just saying, like a little sneak preview.
3: Yeah,
1: one or two.
3: We'll have a sauce from Italy, which is my grandmother's.
1: I'm in on that already.
3: My grandmother's home country. Ukraine, which is my grandfather's home country.
1: I'm in on that.
3: Portugal. I'm trying to think here.
1: This is
3: New
1: incredible.
3: Zealand is going to have one. So, yeah.
0: All right.
1: I like the creative competition a whole lot. I had some wings the last couple of years that I can't imagine how anyone ever gets the idea to make wings the way in which they do. But they are some of the best things I've ever tasted in my entire life.
3: I have seen all kinds of different, just like you said, wings that you would never think of. You see Zool with their PB&J mixtape.
0: Yeah.
3: There's a peanut butter and jelly wing three, 4 years ago. I've seen a Rice Krispie wing. Of course, then you got our inaugural winners, which I got to slow down when I say it, Fluster Klux.
0: Yes.
3: They have their hot blue Heisenberg wing. Now, that one, that's not going to be for you. That's too hot there. That one's
1: but just, hey, I took a picture of the peanut butter jelly and there's that and an Italian beef one.
3: These guys, the teams, I love it. They put so much effort into it, and they're sampling right now, right? They're getting together on the weekend and saying, okay, what about this one? Because our exotic flavor category is one that allows you to just kind of branch out and do what you think may go well on a wing.
1: You guys had an artist last year that like commissioned a limited edition special poster too.
3: Yeah.
1: I have that hanging up in my kitchen framed. It is such a cool looking poster.
3: Yeah, we got a totally different one this year too. It's pretty cool. I just saw the first version of it a few weeks ago. And it's a cool kind of change in the special edition poster. So yeah, we'll have that again.
0: September 6th, World's Fair Park Performance and Festival Lawns, 3 o'clock to 9:30. 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
3: It's coming before you know it.
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3: Yeah, right now you're at the $25 for the Wing Culinary Experience ticket. Those will go up after a little bit of time, I'll just say that. So it's the cheapest time to get them right now. Of course, if you want to do just the festival pass, you're more want to be there for the music, for the activities, for the fireworks. I mean, you know, Ultimate Air Dogs coming back again.
0: Yes.
3: Yeah. So we've got Fireside Collective as our headliner. Wyatt Ellis, local musician, going to be playing. Those tickets are $15 right now. And then fireworks pass, you want to come late, you want to come after 6 o'clock. Well, there's still wing teams cooking and passing out wings till 8:30. You can buy that $10 pass and then just buy your wing tickets when you get there. So all kinds of different options as far as tickets. Of course, VIP, that's kind of the all-in ultimate experience. We're going to have some cool things, including an indoor golf simulator inside the VIP tent this year. So it's going to be a great experience. And City Catering and those guys are going to make an awesome menu, and then later on in the evening are going to be actually making homemade pizzas to order for everybody in VIP. So it's a really cool experience over there, and our friends at Black Horse and Water and Wine will take care of all the beverages and air-conditioned tents, private air-conditioned bathrooms. It's a fun experience in itself.
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0: Nation. Go to the text box. Charlie, leaving out Nashville hot is a crime. It's not the best five. Also, you're from the mid-state.
1: Can I say something that might not sit well with a lot of my mid-state friends?
0: Yep.
1: I don't like Nashville hot chicken.
0: Okay.
1: I love fried chicken, and I love fried chicken when it has a good spice, but I feel like Nashville hot chicken is mostly overrated.
0: Okay. Chris in the text box says, does Brian not realize that breading on fried chicken is also carbs? Yes, but it's if you're doing a low-carb deal, it's few enough that it fits in what you're allowed to have in a day, typically. And I am when I do it, I'm kind of obsessively looking at exactly how much everything is. So, yeah, I can. If you're limiting it on the day, if you get the salad, you can either have the fried chicken or you can have the croutons.
1: Orange Day, by the way.
0: Yeah.
1: Orange Day has dropped on Adidas. Getting revealed across the just wave of Tennessee athletics. We got the whole hype video that kind of flashed different sports about an hour ago or so.
0: Yes.
1: We've now come back through and gotten each individual sports Twitter account and social media accounts tweeting out details of their orange jerseys. So, you know, whatever you want to go to, softball, baseball, basketball, football, soccer, volleyball, they're all tweeting them out and they all look really good.
0: And Tennessee football, the Tennessee football account also lays out the number font from 1 through 9, well, from 0 through 9. So they have that, and they're big and bold and a return to a more traditional number look. I also love the inside collar doesn't just say, I will give my all. It's actually rendered in that correct font. When I had the opportunity to look at these up close a couple of weeks ago, that was the thing that was my biggest takeaway of the whole opportunity, was seeing the I will give my all inside the collar, which fans, you know, you'll never see during the game, but it's just the little details in doing it right that makes it a thing.
1: Right. You know, same with the power T in the circle right there in the middle center of the collar. Yep. You know, just things like that, the details, they got it right. But, you know, I know a lot of people were worried about Adidas, and first wave, so far, so good, in my opinion, on really every single orange jersey I've seen put out so far.
0: Here's what I'll, in the just from an example of that, in the volleyball jerseys, they have the double white stripe from the football pants down the side of the jersey.
1: I like that.
0: You are not going to see as much checkerboard right now as you did before, because I think a lot of people felt like it was a little overdone. And you're certainly not going to see checkerboard go away by any stretch of the imagination, but it is rendered in fewer ways right now. That's the only real change in the women's basketball jersey, is the checkerboard pattern's gone under the sleeves, but classic there.
1: Is that Summit Blue trim with the white, is that not kind of new around the collar?
0: Yeah, it is on this
1: particular jersey.
0: Yeah.
1: It looks perfect. This Lady Vol basketball uniform is perfect.
0: Wait till you see the white one tomorrow. That's all I can say.
1: Oh, yeah.
0: Tomorrow's white uniform day, and I'll just tell you, the women's basketball uniform is exactly what I would draw up if they had given me the Photoshop time. And softball, since that's also what Charlie and I are into, it is exactly the same as the previous orange, except there's a giant Lady Vol logo on the sleeve, which looks awesome. And
1: I didn't even notice that.
0: Yep.
1: That looks really good.
0: So
1: Summit Blue just looks a little bit crisper, right, on it. And I love the Summit Blue. I love it as an accent, especially.
0: And you'll see in a lot of these photos that they're wearing generic black and white cleats or black and white shoes. The shoes are not in yet. The shoes and the cleats will have orange accents as well. All right, we'll come back, 865-656-9900. More of your thoughts from the text box. More, we'll have a preview of Team USA at the Waffles a little later on as well on the Eric Ains Show.
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12: For more than a decade, the Environmental Working Group has put out a list of the so-called Dirty Dozen. These are the non-organic produce contaminated with the highest levels of pesticides. Well, this year, spinach topped the list, followed by kale, collard, mustard greens, strawberries, grapes, nectarines, peaches, cherries, apples, blackberries, pears, potatoes, and blueberries. Now, all these fruits and vegetables are part of a healthy diet, so no one is saying you shouldn't eat them. Point is, though, you could consider buying these items organic if and when you can, and then taking extra care when you wash them. The FDA recommends rinsing all fruits and vegetables, even the ones that are organic, under running water that is slightly warmer than room temperature. Don't use soap, bleach, or any fancy produce washes. I'm Dr. Sanjay Gupta, helping you live a better life.
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24: Got another steamy July day for you. High temperatures climbing to the upper 80s, but it does come with a few scattered off and on downpours continuing through about sunset. I'm meteorologist Belle Oliver in the WVLT First Alert Weather Center.
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2: All right, we've geeked over uniforms. We've geeked over wings and chicken of all types. Charlie, it's tonight, Team USA and the Belgian Waffles. 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
3: Well, first of all, I think, don't shoot me for saying this to everyone in the text box and everyone else in the world, but I want to petition to call soccer football for one day and one day only.
2: Oh, okay.
3: So we can have Monday night football at Lumen Field in Seattle.
2: Okay.
3: Because America cannot lose Monday night football at Lumen Field in Seattle. What can we expect tonight? I mean, from an environment standpoint, rabid energy, similar to the Azteca last night. Maybe not quite as hostile, but it's going to be insane. And it's a really good Belgium team. It's a Belgium team that hasn't probably played as well as they should have. They had to work way harder to get out of the group stage than they thought. And then, I mean, they were basically dead in the water against Senegal. And, I mean, really, we're fortunate to only be down two goals against Senegal before, you know, they tied it up in a quick spurt in the final 8 minutes. And then netted the game winner off of a late foul in extra time. So I think that kind of demonstrates both why you feel confident and why you're a little bit scared, because they haven't been playing at their best. And they are, I think, an older group. Like, it was the start of the golden generation when they knocked you out back in 2014. You know, that same trio is aging now. From a full 90-minute perspective, they have not looked as complete of a side as the U.S. And you know, I think you have a team that hasn't been playing consistent from a minute-to-minute, you know, 10-minute stretch to 10-minute stretch standpoint, going to play against the host nation who's been super locked in a crazy environment. I don't think that spells good things for Belgium. But at the same time, probably a team that has just a little bit more skill than the U.S. still. Probably, you know, a little bit more complete team as a whole. And like that 8-minute stretch against Senegal when they scored two goals quickly demonstrates just how quickly they can turn it on and how good they can look when they are playing their best. But slight favorites, and I think it really feels as much like a coin toss as it can.
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9: A better life with Dr. Sanjay Gupta.
10: Osteoporosis affects millions of people in the United States and around the world. It's a disease that basically causes someone's bones to become weak, brittle, and porous, which can increase their risk of fractures. Now, the good news here is there are things you can do other than, or in addition to, taking medications to prevent fractures before it's too late. One is to up your intake of calcium and vitamin D. You also want to eat more protein. One functional medicine dietitian told us that that helps build muscle, and if you're building muscle strength, then you are also building bone strength. You want to be mindful of your workouts. The best ways to build bone density, one therapist told us, are going to be resistance exercises like lifting weights, and also exercises that make your bones take a bit of an impact, such as jumping or even running, just loading the bones a little bit more. I'm Dr. Sanjay Gupta, helping you live a better life.
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1: Well, I'm glad you asked, Brian. Let's head to the Iberian Peninsula.
0: Okay.
1: And then back to America because that's where they're playing. We've got Spain and Portugal to lead into tonight's U.S.-Belgium match. One that a lot of people are really excited for. I mean, Spain, obviously one of the best teams in the country, one of the best young stars in the country, and Yamin Lamal. Portugal, kind of the end of the road potentially for Ronaldo. And, I mean, obviously he's one of the stars. Spain, right now, to win... And to win in regulation, you know, in the first 90, mm-hmm. -110. I think that they should be priced significantly lower, like -175, -185. I think they're a much better side than Portugal. I think Portugal gets overrated a bit from a betting perspective, just because people associate Ronaldo and Portugal and I'm going to bet on Ronaldo. But he's not really the same guy anymore. In fact, kind of feels like you're playing 10 on 11 most of the time if he doesn't have the ball. I thought they were fortunate to get past Croatia. Haven't looked great this tournament, in my opinion. I think Spain's going to run away with it. I think they win by maybe even a couple of goals. So Spain, -110 on the money line, and that is just to win in the regular 90 minutes. So that is the three-way result, I guess, is the technical way to put it. But Spain's how we chum.
0: What have we learned today?
1: Man,
0: we learned a lot about soccer and all that, and trying to roll through. And you have Team USA tonight. This will be their first appearance in the round of eight. Correct? 16 is as far as Team USA has ever gone.
1: In the very first World Cup in like the 30s, I think it was. Yeah, 30s. They made it to the semifinals. Or maybe we're even runner-up and lost to Uruguay. It was one of the two. But I think a big part of that tournament was just, like, who could afford to travel to play in the tournament.
0: Right.
1: So more or less, this would be the best. If that's, that would probably be the best way to put it. This would be the best the U.S. has ever done. But in a literal sense, yeah. Sometime in the 30s, they were one of those last four.
0: Well, looking forward to it today. I have watched more soccer this weekend than other than what I've broadcast when I used to do SEC Plus games, and we did all the games before SEC Plus. Other than that, this is the most soccer I've sat down and watched came this past weekend.
1: Did I know you had trivia last Wednesday?
0: Yeah.
1: Like, was it on at trivia? Were people watching it? Did you catch any of U.S. and Bosnia-Herzegovina?
0: No, I intended to watch it when we got home, but we were trying to get children to sleep, and so we had
1: a bluey. Yeah, that's tough. Are you planning on locking in tonight?
0: Yeah. I mean, will I be leaned forward, living on every second? Probably not. But I've actually found that the soccer is good background because you can kind of hear the anticipation when it's getting
1: excited. Oh, yeah, the announcer's voice starts to go up, and then I know that I have to stop what I'm doing and look up. It's great.
0: I was watching on Saturday with my mom, my father-in-law at our 4th of July deal, and looked up, and my father-in-law goes, "I believe that's the first goal I've ever watched in real time." He just saw it, and it was one of the great ones. Anyway, so yeah, it should be fun tonight, and we'll, of course, either celebrate or commiserate tomorrow.
1: We did learn the details of Joey Chestnut's arrest report.
0: Yes, I had no idea it had happened, and I am so glad to have learned it.
1: Greatest athlete of all time, some would say. Greatest competitor of all time, maybe?
0: Yeah?
1: I don't know. I'm willing to entertain that. But yeah, he was able to get permission to go to Coney Island on his probation, and then he downed 66 hot dogs. I I am concerned how good the hot dog betters have gotten. This is a couple of years in a row now where we're like the hot dog eating betting analyst, which I can't believe that's a real thing.
2: Mm-hmm.
1: They're spot on. Like, I just had ESPN on or something on early Saturday morning, and you know they have one of their betting experts going, you know, it's he's going to start hot, but the weather today, it's not great conditions for eating hot dogs, and you know I think he'll start to tire out, and he should land at about 66. That's where I'm putting it. He ate exactly 66 hot dogs.
0: Are we about to have insider trading?
1: Well, it's like 2 years in a row that they've just been able to perfectly go, you know, based on the humidity percentage and the rate of this and that, and he's going to eat this many, and they get it right. Are they just that good now? I don't know.
0: A little scary.
1: Concerning. We learned that Georgia, the best program of the 2020s so far, at least according to an article, was that CBS Sports, correct?
0: Yes.
1: Do we think that they'll still be the best program of the 2020s by 2030?
0: They built a pretty big lead in that category, and I don't see any signs of them falling off.
1: Yeah.
0: They may slow down, but they're not going to fall off, so I think Georgia probably has that.
1: Who else could be in that equation? Ohio State, presumably.
0: Ohio State,
1: I think
0: yeah.
1: that they're probably going to have the best roster in football or one of.
0: If they rattle off a couple of titles, then they have an argument for the title.
1: What about Indiana?
0: Where they started is rough because
1: right.
0: you put yourself really behind the eight ball. But if they rattle off another championship or two, then they will have an argument for it because the other thing will be who has embraced the new world of college football better than Kirk Cignetti if he wins another championship.
1: I don't really know how to feel about Indiana heading into this year. I mean, I guess
0: it's just
1: kind of assumed by everybody that they're going to be good. Probably really good, and I guess they are, right?
0: Yeah.
1: Is this just the new normal?
0: Yeah.
1: Is this the reality that we live in? You just go into every football season and you go, well, we know that Georgia and we know that Alabama's, Ohio State, like they're going to be good. We know that Indiana's going to be good. And then we'll see what happens from there. Is that what we are now?
0: I
1: still can't get used to calling Indiana the national champions. And I don't mean that disrespectfully because I thoroughly enjoyed it. I loved it. I was a huge fan of that. I enjoyed when they went 10-2 the year before. Just still hasn't set in the way I thought it would.
0: All right, who we have?
1: I got Vic Lawler.
0: And Jackie Perky of Friendsville. Congratulations, you're our qualifiers for Big Ticket 2026. Big thanks to Y-12 Grad Union for hosting us today. Thank you, Chris Bernard, for getting us set up. Thanks to Matt Beeler and Big Kahuna Wings and the Covenant Health Big Kahuna Labor Day Festival for making our appearance today possible. Josh and Swain are coming up next. We'll see you tomorrow on the Eric Gaines Show.
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8: A better life with Dr. Sanjay Gupta.
11: A colleague of mine went to a meeting of the primetime seniors the other week. There are programs like this all over the country for people in their 60s, 70s, 80s, and beyond to stay active. It's not just something to keep older folks busy. It helps to keep their bodies in shape and their brains sharp. Showing up with a good attitude is a must, and research shows that having the right mindset actually does lead to better physical aging. So if you need some suggestions to boost your positivity, experts we talked to recommended focusing on goals, which can boost your confidence. Practice gratitude, they said. One of the seniors my colleague met told her that just waking up in the morning is, quote, better than the alternative. That's true. Focus on the things you can control. Diet and exercise. And very importantly, surround yourself with positive people, because that can be contagious. I'm Dr. Sanjay Gupta, helping you live a better life.
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16: We really believe that suddenly all of these teams are coming out of the woodwork and showing serious interest in LeBron James? Or, like the curiously timed leak of the LeBron and AD to Golden State rumor a few days ago, is this just another well-timed leverage play by LeBron, Rich Paul, and all their media surrogates to drum up a market outside of Golden State, Cleveland, and Miami? Does it mean James isn't really interested in going to any of those three? I'm Chris Mack.
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0: Thank you for being with us today. We are very excited to be with you for the next 3 hours on a beautiful day here in East Tennessee. Jason Swain is here. He's a VFL and former Tennessee wide receiver. I am Josh Ward, and it's always a beautiful spot to sit and have some lunch. Big Kahuna Wings, where we are at the Maryville location today, Jason Swain. And 2 months from today, guaranteed to be beautiful on the World's Fair Park performance and festival lawns, because that is where the 2026 Covenant Health Big Kahuna Labor Day Festival will take place Sunday, September 6th, the 13th annual. Incredible that this event has gone on for so long. It's gotten bigger and better each and every year. Tickets are on sale now. BKWFestival.com is the website. It's an event we always look forward to. It's a weekend. It's one of the best weekends of the year that we get fired up for, because college football kicks off fully that Saturday, September 5th, and then the next day, Swain, we get the big festival at World's Fair Park. So tickets are available, and we would love for you to stop by and register with the big ticket, speaking of, as it's the final week here at the Maryville location today, Big Kahuna Wings.
1: You know how, like, SEC Media Days, it's a good reminder that college football is around the corner?
0: Mm-hmm.
1: I think it's the Big Kahuna Wing Festival promotion that lets us know that college football is around the corner, because you just said it. It kicks off the same weekend as college football. Last year, Tennessee smacked up on Syracuse. We all got back to Knoxville and enjoyed the Big Kahuna Wing Festival the next day. I mean, it's a reminder that college football is indeed around the corner, my man. Good afternoon, sir. Good to see you. Momentum Monday up in here.
0: That's what it is. Momentum Monday. And we will carry it through over the next 3 hours. So 2 months from today, kicking off the Labor Day Festival. That means less than 2 months to go until Tennessee will kick off its football season against Furman. And Tennessee Athletics kicked off the week with some uniform showcasing across different sports, not just Tennessee football. So the Adidas Week is underway for Tennessee Athletics.
1: Yeah, Tennessee is going to own the week in the world of apparel. There are many people that keep up with this stuff and updates everybody else on it. Tennessee will be the main event this week. Everybody was unveiling their new uniforms with their new partnership last week, Penn State and South Carolina, but Tennessee will own the week this week. So, yeah, today was the release of the classics, the A1s, the orange and white.
0: How do we feel?
1: I feel good. They look like they're supposed to look. They look like they did back when, you know, Tennessee was looking really good with Adidas. So, look good to me.
0: Yeah, I said last week, I don't think you're going to notice much of a difference. If you look at the two, you will see a difference. Like the font, I thought, okay, the numbers will probably be a little different, and that's the case. But the makeup is very similar, which is good, because the makeup was really good previously, and you don't need to make drastic changes to something that is already good, and Tennessee didn't. And that was a concern I think fans had, was, oh no, what's going to happen? But Tennessee, with its creative control, they know, hey, the classics don't need to be messed with too much. Nike to Adidas is going to change some of the lettering, the numbering. I think the baseball, I saw Ben McKee note that, hey, look, you have a power T on the sleeve, I think is a difference. But I wouldn't have noticed if he hadn't said it to me. So the changes are slight, which I think is good.
1: I would like to see the other Adidas logo. I like the three stripes, don't get me wrong.
0: Uh-huh.
1: But I would love to see...
0: What, with the circle?
1: The trefoil, the leaves.
0: Oh, yes.
1: Yeah. I would love to see that on a uni, but that's just me being picky. I like the uniforms.
0: Well, maybe,
1: they look great to me.
0: Yeah, maybe they will on some uniform at some point.
1: Yeah. Again, look good to me. Like I thought it would look.
0: Yeah. I think what you're referring to is often associated with soccer, so maybe it will show up on soccer at some point with the Lady Vols.
1: Yeah.
0: But I'm with you. It's a beautiful logo.
1: Yeah, I like that logo. Like, I like a good mix of that with the three stripes. I think it looks really, really good on uniforms. Better than the three stripes. But that's just me.
0: All right, so Adidas is back with the University of Tennessee.
1: The question is, will we use the Adidas football during the game? We wore Adidas before, but we didn't use the Adidas football. The Nike footballs were used by the schools that had a sponsorship with them because the quarterbacks love those balls. They were a little bit smaller in size, easier to grip and rip, and we used a different football than the Adidas ball because apparently, I guess, it wasn't good enough. So I wonder, with now the renewed partnership, do we see the Adidas ball during the football game? Like, we saw clips of different promotional videos with Tennessee football. We've seen the Adidas ball be, you know, featured in the video, but do we see it during the games? That's what I wonder.
0: Nathan says, we all knew old man Swain would like Adidas. That's his era of Tennessee football.
1: No, it's...
0: You wore Adidas, but...
1: I didn't like it.
0: You and I are from an era or generation where Nike rose.
1: Yeah, that's...
0: You're a Nike and Jordan man.
1: Yeah, I didn't like Adidas,
0: historically.
1: Actually. I didn't like Adidas at all when I came here. And that was the downside of Tennessee football when I was

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1: In my opinion, we're better than Nike. The gloves, still not as good as Nike. But now I see they have improved. I see they have changed. So, no, that's not necessarily true there.
2: We were in agreement this is a good move to go back to Adidas.
1: Great move.
2: A lot of the reason was financially.
1: Josh.
2: If the finances were flipped, we would have said stay with Nike. But the financial opportunity was more on the Adidas side, so Tennessee goes back to that side, and it makes a lot of sense to me. So it is underway. Last week, officially, Tennessee returned to Adidas. This week, they're unveiling uniforms and apparel that will be available for fans. So Adidas week is here for Tennessee with less than a month to go until the start of camp. A month from yesterday, the start of camp. 2 months from yesterday, the start of the football season against Furman.
1: What day does the camp start, Josh?
2: August 5th.
1: August 5th.
2: Is my understanding. In terms of feet on the field, players will report and all that before then.
1: It's not that far away.
2: Not that far.
1: Not that far at all.
2: Officially 61 days from the kickoff to the season. Less than 9 weeks, as this past Saturday was the 9-week mark.
1: Yeah, not that far at all.
2: We're on the other side of July 4th. Happy belated. And we'll have some recruiting to talk about over the next couple weeks.
1: Oh, man.
2: We got a whole rollout of David Gabriel George's predictions over the weekend. So now we're at Peyton Manning days until David Gabriel George's makes his announcement. 16 yeah. days from today, DGG will make his announcement between Tennessee, Ohio State, and Ole Miss, the three finalists.
1: Just stop. Tennessee and Ohio State. I'm not sure I'm a big fan of the reports of not because I don't want him to get paid or I don't think he's not worth it, but the fact that the reports came out that he's going to be making over seven figures. He's a seven-figure running back. He's going to be the first one in college football.
2: Mm-hmm.
1: That lets me know, and I may be wrong, that Ohio State has upped the ante a little bit. They're not going to pay him more than Tennessee, but the fact that the reports came out and was pretty transparent about what type of money he's going to be making, seems to me that Ohio State has upped the ante.
2: Well, yeah, Pete Nakos, so we can get into this as the show goes along, but the votes were 6-3 in favor of Ohio State, but Pete Nakos was one of the votes in favor of Tennessee, and part of his reasoning was Tennessee has the highest offer, and he expects the highest offer to land the player.
1: Yeah, we'll see, man. We'll see.
2: So, yeah, David Gabriel George is going to make a lot of money in college, as will a lot of the five-star prospects in this class. But we're going to see the running back position, which I think is both at the NFL and college level, typically below some of the other positions, quarterback, offensive line, defensive line, a few others probably. It's going to change with the recruitment of David Gabriel George. That says something about his talent. That says something about how important he is to Tennessee in this class. So Peyton Manning days to go. We have the countdown to the football season. We have the countdown to the Big Kahuna Labor Day Festival. And we have the countdown to David Gabriel George's announcing his commitment. We still have 11 segments to go on today's show. 2 hours and 45 minutes for you to stop by here at Big Kahuna Wings in Maryville to enjoy some lunch and to register with the big ticket for 2026. That gives you a chance to win season tickets for Tennessee football, men's basketball, Lady Vols basketball, baseball, softball, and the Knoxville Ice Bears with the grand prize giveaway coming up this upcoming Saturday. We'll have the big ticket giveaway. Thanks for hanging out with us as we continue today's show at Big Kahuna Wings in Maryville. I'm Josh and Swain.
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0: This is Josh and Swain. Thank you for being with us on this Monday afternoon at the Maryville location of Big Kuna Wings, because 2 months from today, the 13th annual Big Kuna Labor Day Festival will take place. 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And sitting down with us, Matt Buehler, the man behind the whole operation right here. It's continued to grow every year. You're a madman. Every year you decide we got to make this a little bit better, a little bit bigger.
1: Well, if you're not growing, you're dying, right?
0: There you go.
1: So that's what we got to do. But I got to start giving Swain a shout out. I heard bits and pieces of his interview, I guess, and with not cheering for Alabama no matter what. Right here.
2: Oh, yeah. Oh, yeah. Yeah. My man.
1: Because, yeah. I heard that about Peyton. I'm like, I hope he's wrong on that, but I can even okay with Texas. But Alabama, yeah, no, we're not having
2: ever,
1: that. Ever.
2: So. Ever under any circumstance.
1: But, yes, it's go time. And, you know, it's amazing. I guess, you know, I'm 51. So when I started this, I was in my 30s. And so now I'm like, well, wait a minute. Didn't we just quit the last one? And no, yeah, here we go again. So
2: how are you planning on making this better? I mean, last year I had family in town, and I looked like the coolest dude ever because I brought them to the Wing Festival. They had the best time. I had the best time. It was perfect, Matt. How do you make it better than it was last year?
1: I will say, last year was probably the smoothest year, you know, at least from a back of the house. You know, we're paddling under the water.
2: Yeah.
1: Nobody sees it. But, you know, great weather. We had a perfect turnout. And our new items, you know, really hit. And so this year, you know, we're sticking to some of the things that we had last year that worked well. And then trying to continue to enhance the part of the event that I'd like to see get enhanced, and that's the culinary side. So that's why you're going to see, for the first time at the event, Big Kuna Wings there. We're going to have a pavilion where we're sampling other foods other than wings that we actually serve at the restaurant. And that's going to be part of where we're growing this year. We're actually in talks with three other restaurants to hopefully have another pavilion on site where now you're able to sample all the wings that you've got. We've got 30 teams that'll compete and have all the wings, but also now some other food items. You know, just for us, we're going to be sampling our ribs, our pulled pork, our cauliflower wings, our boneless wings.
2: What's that? What's
1: boneless wings? I know, right? Right. And then
2: what is that?
1: So that's a big piece of trying to bring in more and more culinary pieces of it. And we're making another switch to the fireworks this year that'll be impressive when it finally is shown.
2: What do you mean switch, man? It was perfect last year. What do you mean switch, man? It was amazing.
1: That part's getting harder for me, to be honest with you, because I do choose the music for it. You know, I always say, well, let's start it off strong. I want the first song everybody to go, holy cow, what the heck did we just get ourselves into? And then carry on from there. And it's getting harder, especially since I'm kind of picky in the music that I want to use for it. So, but, you know, there's always ways to make it better. Yep. And, you know, pyro shows are some of the best in the world at what they do, and excited to see what they bring this year.
0: Yeah, to be honest, you've kind of messed up fireworks for me, Matt, because I was enjoying some fireworks on Saturday night. I told you where we were in Chattanooga, got to see some fireworks and enjoyed them. But the entire time I'm thinking, well, this isn't from the Labor Day Festival. This isn't Big Kuna Wing fireworks anymore because of the show you put on. Last year we had a coworker that was there that didn't attend the year before, and I said, you have to make sure you stay for the fireworks. It's totally worth it. Stay. After we said, you were right. It's an incredible show.
1: Yeah, and, you know, honestly, people who hear fireworks show, that's what they think of is some of these shows. You know, some great shows I watched, whether on social media or the ones that I got to see. Those are fireworks shows. This is an immersive firework pyro musical, so that's what makes it so different. And
0: didn't a couple years ago you wanted to kind of bring back the Boomsday feel? Boomsday was such a big deal in Knoxville.
1: Well, and I loved that event, which mm-hmm. I'm not allowed to say when did, you know, but I'm glad you mentioned that.
2: Josh,
0: and did I break a rule?
1: those fireworks for that event were big ones, right?
0: Yeah.
1: They were what they call 6, 7, 8 inch shells, and we can't do that where we're at because you have to have such a big fallout for it. But what we have is more of a true show to music. I went to that first one. Well, I don't know when that was. It was in the 90s or early to whenever it was. Yeah. But they hit on Lee Greenwood perfectly. And it was like, that's the coolest thing I've ever seen as fireworks to music. Where now they're so good at it that it's not fireworks to music. It is music-led fireworks. So if you just take some of your favorite songs and think of drum beats and things like that where fireworks are going off with each of the beats, that's really, and because we shoot off from so many locations, it's all around you. It's you know, an encompassing piece in itself.
0: Yeah.
2: It's now, not only did Matt mess up the fireworks, everybody, because the fireworks show is so great, yeah. He messed up the wing experience, because now, like, when you go eat some wings, it's not going to come close to the experience you get at Big Kahuna Wing Festival or here. Because the wings here are great. You know how I feel about these wings, man.
1: Yes, and I'm a connoisseur. I mean, I will. In fact, that's the most depressing thing of me doing this event is that in 12 events, I have tasted wings once, and so it's. I'm a little sad from that standpoint. But if you're a wing connoisseur, yeah. I mean, you've got everything from just your traditional wings, and I want to ensure that, which is why the overall champion has to be a buffalo style wing, so that you've got those out there. But I've seen peanut butter and jelly. I've seen, I think it was Charlie from the show earlier, showing me one that was some sort of beef. I don't know what the heck it was. But, I mean, and then you have the hot wings that you can get. You've got different styles of barbecue. And so just about anything you can think of. And then you go inside Wings Around the World.
2: Yep.
1: Into that pavilion, and now you've got sausage from all over the world.
0: Yeah, the international flavor.
1: With 10 new countries this year that we haven't done before. And so it if you're a connoisseur, yeah, you're going to get your fill for sure.
0: So all kinds of wing options. You have the culinary growth. You have the fireworks show. You'll have wing eating competition. And it's all for a great cause. The core of this has always been to give back to the community with what you're able to do with the event.
1: Yeah, and that's been the standard the entire time. Is that 100% after we pay the expenses of the event? I don't take anything from it. None of the team takes anything from it. We got a ton of outstanding people that make this event happen. You look at Dino Cartwright, which I know a lot of people in this town know, donating his time, and Shanna Browning and some others that we've had that have worked this event and make sure that it gets carried out, and we don't take anything from it, so that it can all go to the charitable organizations. And I'm getting closer, but that $1 million goal of giving back, we're almost 700,000 to date. And so you get to come down, enjoy a fantastic time, wings all over the place, kids activities that are continue to grow, and then know that all of it goes to charity in the end.
0: So the proceeds benefit Thompson Cancer Survival Center and the Educator Resource Center. Tickets are now live. What do you want people to know about today? Tickets availability, opportunities maybe with the event. What do people need to know? As it's 2 months from today, September 6th, the day after the big college football kickoff. We then have the event that we look forward to, both lawns, by the way, now at World's Fair Park with the Covenant Health Big Kahuna Labor Day Festival.
1: Yeah, and tickets go up as we get closer to the event. So this is the cheapest ticket that you can buy for the event. We've got different tickets depending on what kind of your want is. If you want the all-included, all-inclusive, obviously the VIP experience has become an event in itself. But then, if you're the wing connoisseur, the culinary connoisseur, that experience pass there gets you 15 complimentary samples throughout the day. If you want to just enter the event, we've got that pass. Then you can just buy the wing tickets or sample tickets as you go. If you'd rather come later in the evening, and we'll still have wings that are there and things like that, we've got the fireworks pass that you come in after 6 and fireworks go off at 9 o'clock. You still see, Fireside Collective is our band, our lead band this year. Wyatt Ellis, local, is going to be playing as well, and some others. Sterl's going to be back kicking it on the festival lawn. So you catch all of that, even with that that fireworks pass.
0: It is an incredible event. We cannot oversell how awesome the event is, and tickets are available now. BKWFestival.com. All the information on the event if you want to get involved. Again, BKWFestival.com. We miss anything? I'm sure we did.
1: Yeah, well, we'll catch up on
0: we'll
1: it next time,
0: later,
1: right?
0: Yeah.
1: That's for sure.
0: Yeah. We also have big ticket registration while we're here today at the Maryville location, so you can stop by for your chance to win. Went with grilled chicken salad.
1: That's a good choice. I get it all the
0: Stay
1: time.
0: Swing.
2: Where's the wings?
1: Yeah. We'll get the wings.
0: Jay, I forgot some, and there'll be some for Swain, too.
2: See, yeah. The name of this place, Josh, is called Big Kahuna Wings. Where's the wings?
1: Now, I'm proud of you, because I tried to tell people we got
0: this
1: other
0: things.
1: This
0: is great, isn't it? Yeah.
1: Oh,
0: it,
1: I eat it
0: yeah.
1: all the time.
0: Did you not hear Matt talk about the culinary growth, Swain?
2: I know Matt talked about that, and I'm sure it's awesome.
0: But wings.
2: Wings.
0: Yeah. We had
2: sir?
0: He's a loyal listener, Evan. He's in Augusta. We think he's out probably playing 18 today, but he was texting us last week. Can you please get Big Kahuna Wings to Augusta, Georgia for us? We don't have the right wings in Augusta, so he was asking for you to franchise out there.
1: Yeah, franchise. Well, yeah. It sounds like he could do it.
0: Not
1: too.
0: That you're busy.
1: Yeah,
0: but,
1: yeah.
0: if you got time to make it happen,
1: you find my my unlimited master tickets. I'm all over that way. So
0: a deal could be worked out.
1: Yeah, exactly.
2: I'm gonna give me some wings. I'll show you how to do it, Josh.
0: Here in Maryville, stop by for your own wings at Big Kahuna Wings. Sign up for the big ticket and get your tickets. BKWFestival.com. They are now live. Matt, thank you for having us out. Thanks for all you're doing. We'll check in with you again later.
1: Sounds good, gentlemen. Thank you.
0: Matt Beeler right here at the Maryville location where we are today. 865-656-9900 if you'd like to join us as we continue on Josh and Swain.
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5: World Cup action in the round of 16 from Sunday. Norway defeated Brazil 2-1 as Erling Haaland scored two goals in the second half to help Norway stun Brazil. It is the earliest exit in the FIFA World Cup for Brazil since 1990. In the nightcap, England held on to defeat Mexico 3-2. England and Norway will meet in the quarterfinals. Today's action as the round of 16 continues. Spain and Portugal meet at 3 o'clock. In the nightcap, the U.S. men's national team faces Belgium at 8 o'clock. U.S. men's national team trying to reach the quarterfinals for the first time since 2002. U.S. striker Flo Balogun initially given a red card in the second half of their round of 32 win over Bosnia-Herzegovina. That red card has been suspended, meaning Flo Balogun will be eligible to play in tonight's matchup. Major League Baseball for your Monday. Rays host the Yankees at 6:40. Braves host the Mets at 7:15. Cardinals take on the Brewers at 7:45. Giants host the Blue Jays at 9:45. Dodgers get the Rockies at 10. I'm Joel Silverberg.
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22: A better life with Dr. Sanjay Gupta.
23: They say consistency is key, but sometimes you just gotta switch it up. A new study out of Harvard School of Public Health found that varying your exercise routine could add years to your life. What exercise someone did didn't matter much. What did matter was that all the exercises together worked all the muscle groups in their body. Now, an added benefit to changing things up is it can help you push through the plateau effect. That's when your body gets so efficient at doing something that you actually stop getting better at it. And we know from previous research that specializing in any one sport at a young age can make someone actually more prone to injury. And as experts we talk to point out, even elite athletes switch up things with their workouts, making sure to target strength, cardio, flexibility, balance, and doing that every single week. I'm Dr. Sanjay Gupta, helping you live a better life.
24: Happy Monday. We've got a mixture of sun and clouds out there for your Monday afternoon. Temperatures climbing to the upper 80s to near 90. It's going to be warm and steamy, and it does come with a few scattered afternoon showers and a few thunderstorms continuing as we go a little bit closer to sunset with a few passing clouds through the overnight hours. I'm meteorologist Belle Oliver in the WVLT First Alert Weather Center.
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0: This is Josh and Swain. Thank you for being with us. Next to Jason Swain of VFL, former Tennessee wide receiver, I'm Josh Ward, 865-656-9900. 2 months from today, the 13th annual Covenant Health Big Kahuna Labor Day Festival will take place at World's Fair Park. 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We mentioned last segment with Matt Beeler, every year gets a little bit bigger. 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Good news for Tennessee baseball with the announcement from Cal Baptist shortstop Chris Ramirez. He has announced his commitment to Tennessee, so he will help in the middle infield. He is the WAC Player of the Year and Defensive Player of the Year. Hit .389 with 7 homers, 42 RBIs, 21 stolen bases. Big-time gift for Josh Elander in Tennessee baseball.
1: He's just now committing publicly.
0: Right. He has announced his commitment to Tennessee.
1: So that way we know it's real. He let the world know that he was coming to Tennessee. But there was already feeling that he was coming here and reports that he had already committed to the staff privately, but this is him doing it publicly.
0: Yes, he has announced it, so it is official. Chris Ramirez with his plan to come to Tennessee.
1: Is it official, though?
0: Well, I guess an announcement is not official. The either signature or enrollment is official, although there was the Clemson-Ole Miss situation where a player was officially a student at Clemson until he decided to... Did he re-enter the portal or just transfer again? I don't know, but he's now playing football at Ole Miss. Well, so I never know what's official in college, but this feels official. Chris Ramirez to play shortstop at Tennessee.
1: Yeah, Elander has been doing his thing, man. So, this feels official. It's nowhere close to the five-star corner that committed to South Carolina.
0: Long way to go.
1: what do you mean long way to go? You just committed to South Carolina. So that's you saying that you kind of shutting it down, right? Since you said you're committing. Mm-hmm. So recruiting is hilarious, man. I get a big kick out of it.
0: Yep. Long from over was the quote from Joshua Dobson, the five-star cornerback who committed to South Carolina.
1: Yeah, I bet Shane Beamer was like, okay. I don't feel awkward at all here.
0: Yeah. For now, I'm really 1,000% committed.
1: For now. For now. I'm 1,000% committed, and we have a long way. Wow. Okay. Wow. All right. Good player, though.
0: We were asked, why is DGG waiting until July 22nd? I don't know this, or am I thinking this was said? Had to do it. He's going to do it at Baylor, I believe, so may line up with his teammates being there. We had hoped, maybe, for the sake of the conversation being shut down as much as it can be in recruiting, that it would happen earlier. But 2 weeks from Wednesday, David Gabriel Georges will make his announcement. July 22nd has been the planned date for quite some time. Tennessee versus Ohio State. Rivals had 9 different experts make their predictions. 6 of them predicted Ohio State. 3 of them predicted Tennessee. Tennessee has appeared to have some momentum since his visit to Knoxville has been my read, but I'm reading that from Knoxville.
1: Yeah. I mean, that's impressive to finish all your official visits and then take this much time before announcing. And so far there hasn't been a ton of leakage with information, and I'm assuming that's a plan they plan to continue, making sure that no one is talking, and that's hard to do. Like, we saw Savion Hyder do that with the last year's class. I mean, they did a pretty good job of going radio silent. Mm-hmm. And looks like that DGG and his camp may do the same thing. But that's a long time, because it's one thing for the player himself to go radio silent. The family members, they have to do a good job of not talking either. So we'll see what happens and how it plays out.
0: By the way, with the experts at Rivals making their predictions, those predicting both Ohio State and Tennessee, acknowledged reasons for the other side to feel optimistic. Those picking Ohio State mentioned the momentum that we talked about.
1: So they're hedging their bets is basically what you're trying to say?
0: Both sides appear to be doing that. Yeah. But that's why you mentioned last week. It does feel old school from a recruiting standpoint. The difference is, yeah, he'll make a lot of money, but from a recruiting conversation, the big unknown, even those that are making predictions are saying, yeah, but I won't be surprised. 50-50 has been brought up in this conversation, 55-45, which way it could go. So we'll find out in 2 weeks, and there's a chance he still doesn't exactly know what he's going to do. Talking about David himself.
1: Hopefully he takes the approach that Nate Emmett took when he picked Tennessee. Like, yeah, you can go to Duke. I mean, Duke has been, blue blood, and they've had countless of NBA one-and-dones go to the league and play well. And you'll play well at Duke, and you'll be great at Duke.
0: Mm-hmm.
1: But Shaq told him, Shaquille O'Neal, go where you're needed. Go where they need you instead of the place that wants you. And I think right now Tennessee needs DGG more than Ohio State needs him. Because Ohio State's going to win 90% of their games in the regular season, and they'll have a chance to win a championship for the next 2, 3, 4 years, as long as DGG is going to be in college. But you have a chance to do something even more special and create a bigger impact at Tennessee, a place where it's not necessarily home because you're from Canada, but it's been a second home for you.
0: Yeah, it's been a home base.
1: And you've built some strong relationships. It's around the corner. And you're talking about a state that will react louder, stronger, harder than the state of Ohio because they're used to getting dudes like you all the time. Now, we used to get guys like DGG all the time in the same class, two or three of them.
0: Mm-hmm.
1: But it's been a while since we've done it. So this would be a huge reaction on the positive side for Tennessee fans if you were to pick Tennessee. Go where they need you, not just where they want you.
0: He's just one player, but he would provide some kind of jump in the rankings. And I've seen both Rivals and 24/7 Sports update their team rankings today, and you're not going to find Tennessee right now. They're way back. But at David Gabriel Georges, with where he's ranked, top 10 player,
1: yep,
0: he would provide some kind of jump for the Vols as well.
1: Oh, yeah, yeah.
0: By the way,
1: in my mind, he would take Tennessee number one. In my mind, I don't care what the rankings say.
0: Is that right?
1: Yeah, that's just what I said, yeah. In my mind, Tennessee would be the number one recruiting class in the country if he picks Tennessee.
0: Okay, the SRPI, Swain Recruiting Power Index. How about that?
1: For me, yeah. Because it's hard to do recruiting rankings now.
0: Mm-hmm.
1: Because, like, you don't know what the team's high school recruiting goals are. They may be fine with 15. They may be fine with 17. And fan base is going to react to being 30th when, hey, that's exactly where they wanted to be. And they plan to go stronger and harder in the transfer portal with older players and put out a really good product in the fall. And so, like, the recruiting rankings, you got to be really careful with those things now than ever before because there's plans to deliberately find themselves a little bit lower on that list. Now, you always want the quality of players to be high. Like, you don't want to go out there and get some scrubs. But, like, you got to be really, really careful about your opinion from the recruiting rankings. But, yeah, like, for me, DGG is the missing piece.
0: Yeah, you're right. It's changing. I don't want to be too far down when I look at who's in the top 10 because those are the teams that I'm trying to beat.
1: Yeah, it's still the teams that Tennessee is trying to pass.
0: The Rivals top 10 right now, A&M, Notre Dame, Oregon, Miami, Texas, Oklahoma, Ohio State, Florida, Texas Tech. That's new money, but they're up there. And then Michigan, LSU number 11, Georgia's number 16. So they're further back. I'm sure they'll climb as well. One team that has also gotten a lot of attention for being way back, Alabama.
1: Yeah.
0: Alabama nowhere to be found right now in the top 25.
1: Yeah, you got to still be in that top list. I mean,
0: yeah.
1: You have to. I understand. There's no substitution for that at all. I'm just saying.
0: Yeah.
1: For me, Josh, this one time, I'm going to feel like Tennessee is number one if you're able to land a play like that because just watching this dude play, he is an NFL player that you can give the ball to without much resistance 10 to 15 times easy. And if you want to give it to him a little bit more, you can. And so, like, when you have a guy that's special, like, it means a lot. He's a day one guy. He's a day one guy here for Tennessee.
0: Jason Swain was a part of a highly touted class in 2003, and he helped bump those rankings up.
1: Number one class in the country, Josh. I think it was top 10.
0: It's very highly touted, no doubt. You get a Swain, you get a Meacham, you get a Sears.
1: I think it was a top 10 class.
0: You rise. We'll continue the conversation, 865-656-9900, to join us by calling or texting. 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They're live now for the Covenant Health Big Kuna Labor Day Festival coming up Sunday, September 6th, as we come back on Josh and Swain.
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26: Few people now have asked me about a TikTok trend that they've come across. It's called 75 Hard. The challenge was created by entrepreneur and author Andy Frisella, who calls it a, quote, transformative mental toughness program and an Ironman for your brain. So here's what it entails. Eat a structured diet with no alcohol, drink a gallon of water, read 10 pages of nonfiction, take a progress photo, and complete two 45-minute workouts, one of them outdoors, every day for 75 days. Quite a challenge. We asked CNN fitness contributor Dana Santis about this, who reminded us that sustainable fitness isn't about punishment or proving discipline through extremes. It's about building habits that integrate into your lifestyle in a way that feels supportive and repeatable. If you ask me, that's going to be the key to long-term success. I'm Dr. Sanjay Gupta, helping you live a better life.
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0: This is Josh and Swain. Thanks for being with us. Our final segment of hour number one will be with you until 3 o'clock. We'll talk more Tennessee football. We'll talk more Adidas with the uniform rollout today and more rollouts that will come this week. We have ticket giveaways to be listening for. Ticket giveaway you can sign up for right here on site at Big Kuna Wings in Maryville. We have big ticket registration with the Saturday grand prize giveaway approaching. Stop by here in Maryville at Big Kuna Wings for some lunch and to sign up with the big ticket presented by Food City Certified Angus Beef and Low T Center. 865-656-9900. And final moments of the hour. Speaking of becoming official, I don't think they've announced it on their social media, which is what always truly signals official statements, but Nate A. Mint should be a Buck today.
1: Nate A. Mint, baby.
0: July 6th at noon, is my understanding, made the trade go official, but sometime today we should see the Bucks be able to officially announce Nate as part of the organization. He's not able to compete in summer league action past weekend, but he's a part of the Giannis trade. At least the pick that was used to draft him was part of the Giannis trade. So Nate A. Mint joining the Bucks. The Spurs played this past weekend, and not a ton of opportunity for Igor Milicic or Zakai Ziegler. Jacoby, we knew, would play a ton and struggled shooting, did distribute the ball really well in their first game on Friday. They played Friday and yesterday, I think, one more game to go today.
1: Yeah, hopefully Zeke gets the opportunity to play a little bit. I mean, he wasn't even on the bench. He was like on the floor a little bit.
0: Yeah, did not play on Friday. Played 5 minutes last night in summer league.
1: Yeah, hopefully he gets a little bit more of an opportunity. But, yeah, Jacoby was letting it fly. Mm-hmm. You know, he was letting it fly. He was attacking the rim. It was good to see him out there doing his thing. It's an adjustment period for everybody, for sure.
0: Yep. Always take what happens during summer league with a grain of salt.
1: It's just good to see a Vol out there competing and playing out their dreams. That's how I look at it.
0: Yeah, that's exactly right.
1: And it's what a bunch of guys you've never played with before. And they're all trying to make the squad, make the roster. And it's not the most organized in terms of, you know, offense, sets and schemes and things like that. But for me, it's just really cool to see a guy that's right here from Tennessee that just a few short months ago was wearing the orange and competing for Tennessee, and now he's playing in the NBA. I think it's awesome.
0: I agree. We come back with 2 hours to go. 865-656-9900 for you to join us. I went with the grilled chicken salad right here at Big Kuna Wings. They've got wings for you as well. They've got a great menu, and we have signed up with the big ticket while we are here for the next 2 hours. We'll be here until 3 o'clock. 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
8: For more than a decade, the Environmental Working Group has put out a list of the so-called Dirty Dozen. These are the non-organic produce contaminated with the highest levels of pesticides. Well, this year, spinach topped the list, followed by kale, collard, mustard greens, strawberries, grapes, nectarines, peaches, cherries, apples, blackberries, pears, potatoes, and blueberries. 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Point is, though, you could consider buying these items organic if and when you can, and then taking extra care when you wash them. The FDA recommends rinsing all fruits and vegetables, even the ones that are organic, under running water that is slightly warmer than room temperature. Don't use soap, bleach, or any fancy produce washes. I'm Dr. Sanjay Gupta, helping you live a better life.
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0: We really believe that suddenly all of these teams are coming out of the woodwork and showing serious interest in LeBron James? Or, like the curiously timed leak of the LeBron and AD to Golden State rumor a few days ago, is this just another well-timed leverage play by LeBron, Rich Paul, and all their media surrogates to drum up a market outside of Golden State, Cleveland, and Miami? Does it mean James isn't really interested in going to any of those three? I'm Chris Mack.
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0: This is Josh and Swain. Thank you for being with us as we continue today's show with 2 hours to go at Big Kuna Wings in Maryville, set up here all afternoon long on 99.1 The Sports Animal. 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
1: You see this right here, Josh?
0: What'd we go with?
1: That's what I always go with when I come here.
0: The boneless variety?
1: What? Boneless? I don't eat chicken nuggets, Josh. I'm a grown man. These are wings. Wings, traditional wings.
0: Jared, you getting offended over here? Is he talking?
1: Yeah. Jared's getting offended?
0: Yeah.
1: Jared likes boneless wings, I'm assuming.
0: Hey, you're not getting any judgment from Josh's side over here. I went with the BKW grilled salad, highly recommended, as we talked about with Matt Beeler last hour.
1: There
0: is culinary growth to the event. That's the case at the restaurant as well. So if wings are your thing, absolutely. The BKW sliders, very popular here at Big Kuna Wings, and their salads, terrific. Big Kuna Wings, where we are in Maryville this afternoon.
1: Everything is good here. But yes, I went with the traditional wings, fire seasoning, side of ranch. That's my go-to. The pig fries are
0: dangerous.
1: So good. And, hey, if you like boneless wings, like Jared, go for it. Don't let me talk about you.
0: Swain, it's also a big day for University of Tennessee. So as we get ready for the festival 2 months from today, the start of the football season 2 months from yesterday, we have big ticket registration with us, by the way, this afternoon. So stop by to sign up. Tennessee is rolling out the new look.
1: Yeah.
0: They did that earlier today with uniforms across their different sports in the athletic department. We had a text a moment ago. I'm 62 and purchased Adidas gear for the first time because of the Tennessee transition back to Adidas.
1: How about that, man? Here in about 4 days, you'll get the official Tennessee Adidas gear as it drops on the 10th.
0: You remember several months ago, actually, it took a couple months, right? There was word that was coming out, okay, Tennessee might be making a move back to Adidas, away from Nike.
1: Yeah.
0: And this fear started to come out. Oh, no.
1: Yeah.
0: What are we going to do? What's going to happen?
1: Yeah.
0: What about recruiting?
1: I'll tell you what's going to happen. We're going to cast some checks.
0: Yeah.
1: We're going to have some recruits who are excited and happy, players who are excited and happy.
0: When it became official, I think people started to realize, okay, these numbers might be a little bit different. I think they heard trustworthy VFL Jason Swain explain two things. Financially makes a lot of sense.
1: Yes.
0: Number two, this isn't early 2000s Adidas. The conversation about Adidas is different, both in what it'll look like for the University of Tennessee and how the youngsters, how future recruits feel about it. And I think a lot of people have come to that side of thinking in the several months since it became official Tennessee would make the move.
1: There's some other points made too, Josh, that you're missing out.
0: I did. Okay. Well, they're your points, not mine.
1: Well, I mean, they're our points, right?
0: Josh and Swain.
1: It's the we fence.
0: Yeah.
1: We together. So we made the point that Tennessee is daddy. Okay, that's what we said, all right? Adidas loves Tennessee, and it was apparent when you went to the Adidas website and you saw Adidas' top page, all orange with the checkerboard. I'm sorry, they didn't do that for Miami, if I recall, or they dang sure didn't do it for Penn State.
0: Now, can I interject a question, or would you prefer I don't? I saw that online. Was that location-based? Like if somebody in Pennsylvania? Okay.
1: I don't know for sure. Hasn't been confirmed, Josh.
0: Hasn't been confirmed. I withdraw the question.
1: It hasn't been confirmed, Your Honor. All I know is that when I went on Adidas.com, because I was looking for, you know, a sale, I saw all that orange. I was like, oh, man, they must love Tennessee, just like they did back
0: in the day. That's right.
1: You know why? Because Tennessee is daddy. Mm-hmm. We're daddy.
0: And that big piece of chicken over.
1: And daddy is home. Daddy is home. We're back with Adidas. Everything in the world is all right. You know what they say, Josh?
0: What do they say?
1: College football is at its best. But Tennessee has Adidas. That's what they're saying.
0: Yep. When Tennessee's apparel is at the top of its game, college football is in a better place.
1: That's what they're saying, yeah?

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1: He is just really good. No. College football is good, but Tennessee and Adidas are a married couple. And here we are, my friend.
2: So they had a 10-year, roughly, separation.
1: Yeah.
2: And they're back together, Tennessee and Adidas.
1: Dave Hart and Butch Jones' fault.
2: Yeah.
1: But we got some grown-ups in here, and we're good now.
2: Yeah. So maybe you can still find Game of Jones on DVD somewhere. No. I don't know if it's streaming on Tubi.
1: You know, with Danny White's level of expertise, his expertise was why we were able to lock back in with Adidas. But the players are happy. I'm happy. And I know Tennessee fans will be happy once the product on the field is where it needs to be. And you have to get good players to get that type of product on the field. And I think Tennessee's going to be in a good position to do so. They've already did it with Tristan Keys.
2: Yeah.
1: So next up is hopefully David Gabriel Georges.
2: Yeah. Yeah. Look good. Feel good. Play good, but also get paid good.
1: Yeah, you got to get paid now. That's
2: and
1: important.
2: This can help players get paid a little bit more.
1: That's important.
2: And we'll see if it matters in this recruitment because there are other factors that are probably a bigger deal. But as we have this conversation, we will note Baylor now an Adidas school as well.
1: That's right.
2: So there is that connection on the recruiting trail.
1: That's right. Like, you know what I want to see? I want to see Adidas be a part of DGG's commitment to Tennessee, if that plays out that way. Because you know one thing, Nike wouldn't be a part of his commitment because Nike's too big. They think they're too big. Their priorities are pro sports. I want to see Adidas be a part of the commitment, if he does pick Tennessee. I think that would be so cool.
2: So uniforms, at least in part, the classics unveiled today. You're feeling good about it as a VFL.
1: I think DGG needs to come back for another official visit so he can take pictures and do a photo op with the Adidas uniforms. I think he should privately come back and take photos with – it's not dead period anymore, right? He can take photos with the Adidas uniforms.
2: Excuse me for asking aloud. Did they change the photo rules with official versus unofficial visits?
1: I can't keep up, Josh.
2: Yeah. Parents can still do it.
1: But the reason why I say this is because Chris Rodriguez, the baseball commit for Tennessee, who announced his commitment to Tennessee, he's wearing his Nike uniform because he took those photos weeks ago, and now we are Adidas. So DGG, when he commits to Tennessee, hopefully, those photos will be with Adidas. That's all.
2: Yeah, that's a good point. Chris Ramirez, he has the Nike on.
1: See, that's all I'm saying, Josh. So I'm just picking up on a little stuff. That's all.
2: It is a new era, back to the old school era.
1: That's right.
2: By the way, what did Tennessee win when the football program won the national championship in 1998?
1: I don't think we should do that, Josh.
2: Okay. 865-656-9900.
1: Baseball team championship in Nike. Basketball been pretty good on the Nike. We probably should turn around. We probably should bag it up, Terry.
2: Beep.
1: And put it in reverse.
2: Yep, big time.
1: But hey, but
2: it wasn't happy anniversary to Terry's.
1: But it wasn't football, though.
2: Big moment.
1: But it wasn't football. So, yeah, you're right. 98, we wore Adidas. That's the plan.
2: It's felt like 98 the past week.
1: Oh, it has.
2: And then some.
1: 100%.
2: 865-656-9900. Swain has his wings. I have my grilled chicken salad. No dressing here at Big Kuna Wings. Find what you like when you stop by here, any location, including Maryville, where we are today with big ticket registration. 865-656-9900. If you would like to call or text to be part of the show, we'll talk more Tennessee football. U.S. men's national team with a big one coming up tonight against Belgium. We'll get a preview at 2:30 when we talk to One Knox midfielder John Murphy Jr. He's going to hop on to talk about One Knox's season and their watch party tonight that they're going to have on Gay Street for the 8 o'clock start between the U.S. and Belgium. So we have a lot to cover between now and 3 o'clock. And again,

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0: This is Josh and Swain. Thank you for being with us. So the Bucks made the Giannis part of the trade official. I kind of forgot about that. I guess I was thinking that they had already publicly commented on that, but that's a legend in their organization, led them to a title. The Bucks put out their statement with a big thank you and celebration of Giannis for what he did with the organization. Following that, I'm guessing, will be Giannis going to Miami, Nate officially becoming a Buck. So that's been acknowledged by the Heat and the Bucks. It becomes official today. So Nate Emmitt officially becoming a member of the Milwaukee Bucks, as he could not participate in Summer League this past weekend, but will be able to moving forward.
1: Now all we have to do is check out the Bucks schedule and see when we're going to see Nate Emmitt, because it's been a while since we've seen our guy play some hoops. And I want to see him play healthy. Today, 10 p.m. versus Sacramento on Prime Video at ESPNU.
0: Let's start running.
1: Also today, Memphis, Utah. So Jamal Mayshak,
0: yep,
1: is still playing. I did see Memphis' first game. I saw Jamal Mayshak out there and dressed. And then also today, 7:30, Los Angeles Lakers versus the Spurs. So you get Cam Carr, former Tennessee Hooper, versus a host of Vols with the Spurs. So there'll be a lot of Tennessee representation tonight.
0: Okay. Something to look forward to. Swain, we are looking forward to the start of football season. We are at Big Kuna Wings in Maryville because tickets are live now at bkwfestival.com. We are at less than 2 months from the start of the football season, so camp will be opening up in just a few weeks. We have less than 3 weeks until NFL camps will begin with rookies reporting. You know what season is starting to arrive as well? My season.
1: Huh?
0: Nerd season.
1: Nerd season?
0: We're starting to get some updated numbers ahead of the start of the season. And these numbers I think you'll like.
1: It's always nerd season.
0: That's true. The nerds have taken over, and that is a good thing. We have the FEI ratings in college football.
1: What is that?
0: Well, it's a numbers-based system, similar to SP Plus, I would say.
1: Okay.
0: But it's become popular in the college football world as well. And their preseason ranking has Tennessee number 16 in the country.
1: Nerds love Tennessee.
0: Yep. An offensive rank of number 9, a defensive rank of number 29. If Tennessee could have a top 30 defense, Swain, you'll take that, right, after last season?
1: I think Tennessee will have a top 30, 35 defense.
0: The top five looks like this: Ohio State, Oregon, Georgia, Notre Dame, Indiana. Texas is down at number 13.
1: Overall?
0: Overall.
1: And Tennessee is where?
0: Number 16. Texas, Texas A&M, Oklahoma, and Tennessee ranked 13 through 16 according to the FEI rating. Now, it also has a season record prediction, or a win projection, has Tennessee at 8.2, so essentially going 8-4. One of the challenges, which has been well documented, is the schedule. So Tennessee could be number 16 in the country, but face a schedule that is very challenging. Yep. Last year, the strength of schedule for Tennessee, according to these numbers, was number 37. This year, preseason, the strength of schedule is 17th best in the country. So the schedule, according to their numbers, looks stronger, just as on paper it looks stronger going in. But we've talked about, hey, what if you go 8-4? What if you repeat the record? This year's 8-4 could feel different from last year's, because you could be talking about a young quarterback to build around. And if Tennessee goes 8-4, they've probably gotten some pretty good quarterback play along the way. And if they go 8-4, it's against a tougher schedule than what Tennessee faced the last two seasons.
1: Yeah, and that 8-4 can look different, too, than last year's 8-4. Like, last year's 8-4 was very frustrating because the schedule wasn't nearly as difficult as it seemed to be this year. When you look at the last time Josh Heupel started a freshman quarterback, you're talking about losing three or four games within 6 or 7 points. And so we understand how fragile winning can be. The Georgia game, you're right there. It came down to a play or two. That could play out the same way this year. Tennessee comes on the short end of some games where you look at the game and you say, all right, man, this play here, that play there, Tennessee is in a different position and probably wins the game. So I will say, Josh, here in Texas at 13.
0: Does that make you question?
1: I mean,
0: their offensive ranking is number 23, defensive ranking number 10.
1: I mean,
0: special teams number 7. Their strength of schedule, number 1.
1: Yeah, well.
0: With what they face in the SEC plus Ohio State non-conference. Ohio State,
1: Josh, their first away SEC game.
0: I'd say that's part of it.
1: Very difficult.
0: They face a top 16 team in the country on the road to open SEC play.
1: Yeah, I mean, it's the toughest road game of any team in the country. Toughest conference road game of any team in the conference.
0: Sure.
1: Yeah, conference.
0: Sure.
1: Road game.
0: No doubt about it. The top SEC team
1: opener
0: in this ranking, Georgia.
1: Yeah, opener. Top SEC road game opener. You buying that one now?
0: It doesn't feel like a qualifier at all.
1: Okay, all right.
0: Yeah,
1: I think we're good.
0: Think about that. Yep.
1: Yeah, I think we are right now. That is really, really interesting, though, because the nerds like Tennessee's chances to do something. And when you see Tennessee and Texas kind of in the same, you know, breath, if they have us going 8-4, that means we're a few plays away, Josh, from maybe being 9-3.
0: Another team that this ranking is down on compared to what others have written or posted, LSU number 24.
1: They're not buying Lane?
0: It doesn't appear. I don't know there. But number 35 offensive ranking, it's also a very new roster with Sam Leavitt coming in at quarterback as well.
1: I mean,
0: if LSU is the 24th best team in the country and the 35th best offense, they're going to be livid down in Baton Rouge.
1: Yeah.
0: But their SEC ranking, Georgia number 3, Alabama number 6, Ole Miss number 8, and as I mentioned earlier, Texas 13, A&M 14, Oklahoma 15, Tennessee number 16.
1: Where is our special teams?
0: Tennessee's special teams is 44th.
1: Yeah, that is the area that we have to have a huge jump. We have to have a huge jump in that area. Obviously, defense stands out last year because it was so poor. But, like, it's time to treat special teams like the Chicago Bears treated it when, you know, Devin Hester was there. Or the Tennessee Volunteers when Evan Berry was back there and Cam Sutton was returning punts. Like, we need to be there. That special teams unit, when Butch Jones was here, the Evan Berry and Cam Sutton combination, that was a deadly, deadly combo right there. Deadly duo.
0: Tennessee has the athletes to go make a difference.
1: Got
0: to
1: make a difference in the area of the football game. That will help out your young quarterback. That will help out, you know, a defense that is learning a new system for the first time, even though I think they'll be okay. But that helps everyone do their job a little bit easier.
0: So, analytics, the numbers in sports, always a bit controversial, but you like them, I think, a little bit more when they're favorable. These a little more favorable. The FEI ratings have Tennessee football the number 16 team in the country heading into the 2026 season. We head into the second half of today's show, 865-656-9900. If you would like to join us, we'd love for you to join us for lunch right here at Big Kuna Wings in Maryville. As I mentioned, I got the grilled chicken salad. Swain got the wings right here at Big Kuna Wings. 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
5: World Cup action in the round of 16 from Sunday. Norway defeated Brazil 2-1 as Erling Haaland scored two goals in the second half to help Norway stun Brazil. It is the earliest exit in the FIFA World Cup for Brazil since 1990. In the nightcap, England held on to defeat Mexico 3-2. England and Norway will meet in the quarterfinals. Today's action as the round of 16 continues. Spain and Portugal meet at 3 o'clock. In the nightcap, the U.S. men's national team faces Belgium at 8 o'clock. U.S. men's national team trying to reach the quarterfinals for the first time since 2002. U.S. striker Flo Balogun initially given a red card in the second half of their round of 32 win over Bosnia-Herzegovina. That red card has been suspended, meaning Flo Balogun will be eligible to play in tonight's matchup. Major League Baseball for your Monday. Rays host the Yankees at 6:40. Braves host the Mets at 7:15. Cardinals take on the Brewers at 7:45. Giants host the Blue Jays at 9:45. Dodgers get the Rockies at 10. I'm Joel Silverberg.
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21: For years, we've been talking about both the positive and negative effects of being on social media. And I would say, by and large, for older adults, social media is net positive. Not all positive, but net positive. Helps them keep in touch with friends and stay social. But for younger people, social media use, especially heavy use, tends to be net negative. In fact, according to this year's World Happiness Report, youth who use social media more than 5 hours a day reported a lower level of well-being. And researchers who study this sort of thing found that many teens wish these platforms didn't even exist and yet they can't seem to stop using them. Experts we talked to largely suggested two things. Ideally, along with your friend group, take some time offline. Also, try to recurate your algorithm so it shows you posts that'll make you feel good. I'm Dr. Sanjay Gupta, helping you live a better life.
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24: Got a mixture of sun and clouds out there for your Monday. High temperatures very seasonal by this afternoon. A lot of us touching the upper 80s to near 90. We'll see a few more scattered off and on downpours continue as we move into the afternoon hours, continuing through about sunset. I'm meteorologist Belle Oliver in the WVLT First Alert Weather Center.
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0: Sports Animal.
1: This is Josh and Swain. Thanks for being with us at Big Kuna Wings in Maryville. Got a text from Herschel, so we're 61 days away. Swain, I don't know that today would be the best day to start this with that number, and your number is, so I would lean on you here. But Herschel said maybe one of these countdown to kickoff days, you could pick a former player who wore that number, highlight a great moment or career importance to UT football.
2: Yeah, let's do it. But I think
1: we can do that with some of those days for sure.
2: We should start on jersey number one.
1: Well, we'll have to wait, but I can think of a few. Jason Swain's 2004 touchdown against Florida was a big deal.
2: Yeah, they said it was a touchdown.
1: I would rank that just above Jason Witten running away from Michigan defenders.
2: That was good. That was good.
1: The image of Leonard Little standing over the Auburn player.
2: That he did not hit, he said.
1: That's the best part. That's what makes the story, is that Leonard didn't actually hit that player.
2: Yeah, somebody else hit him, and he just went over there and stood over him.
1: Yep. And it's
2: that was awesome.
1: It's as intimidating of a college football image as you're going to see.
2: It's my favorite image.
1: Yep.
2: It's my favorite Tennessee image. I mean, I love it.
1: So, yeah, we'll do some of that with the countdown. I looked at Tennessee. One of their highlights from number 61, Willis Tucker, played center in the late 30s. So I don't know that that's where we're going to start the highlights. I wouldn't be able to go too deep into his career. The truth is linemen aren't going to get the same love as those wearing number one at linebacker or wide receiver or tight end. But, yeah, well, we can have some fun with that along the way. We are 2 months away from the Covenant Health Big Kuna Labor Day Festival, 2 months from yesterday, the mark from the kickoff to the football season. So 61 days until Tennessee will play football against Furman.
2: You know, last segment we talked about plays, a few plays here and there determining a football game. And, you know, I referenced the Georgia game of last year. Andrew said, no, Swain, it came down to a chip shot that we missed. That wasn't a chip shot.
1: No.
2: That wasn't a chip shot.
1: Very makeable, but was not a chip shot.
2: Yeah, it wasn't a chip shot. And there were other plays, too. You know, we gave up a fourth down fade route to the corner of the end zone. You stop that, you win the game.
1: That two-point conversion?
2: We failed to run the football on a possession where the box was super light. We didn't get the execution up front. And so, like, you make those plays – that field goal doesn't even matter. So, yeah, like it comes down, each game comes down to about, you know, 2 to 5 plays in the game. If you make those, you win the game. And so you got to do a better job this year, learning from the experience and making those plays this year. If you plan on withstanding this very difficult schedule with a good record. But that might be a chip shot, you know, for Andrew. Andrew might need to try for the Dallas Cowboys then if he thinks that was a chip shot.
1: We haven't talked much about Tennessee. Does have a new kicker. They have a transfer in Cooper Ranvier, who came in from Louisville.
2: Yeah.
1: And Max Gilbert had a ton of talent, hit some big kicks, but obviously missed some, and that's why he transferred away. He's at Arkansas, so Tennessee will go up against him this season on the road. But Cooper Ranvier is a very important player. We talk about transfers at all different positions, but his name probably comes up the least when we talk about newcomers expected to make an immediate impact.
2: Well, he's a kicker, Josh. And that's why his name comes up the least, because of the position that he plays.
1: It's called football. It's not called hold ball. That's what the wide receivers do. It's called football.
2: Well, I understand
1: those who kick it.
2: I understand that.
1: They matter.
2: But it wouldn't have mattered if Tennessee brought back Jeff Hall. Kickers just don't get that much.
1: No, they don't.
2: They just don't. It don't matter if Tennessee would have brought back Dustin Colquitt. Like, kickers and punters just don't get that type of conversation until they execute a game-saving play.
1: They get talked about if they miss a big kick or they make a memorable one.
2: Yes.
1: Chase McGrath will always be talked about with great love from Tennessee fans with his game winner against Alabama.
2: Yes. Yes. So, yes. I mean, you do have someone. And Cooper.
1: Ranvier.
2: You do have.
1: It's a great name.
2: It's an awesome name. You do have a personality with him that exudes confidence. And you got to be confident kicking at the University of Tennessee. Under those lights, surrounded by that crowd, playing against the competition that you're going to face. Like, you got to have the confidence. You got to have that swag. And Ranvier definitely has some of that from what I have seen.
1: Appreciate Atval. He sent us a photo in the text box. You can upload GIFs and images to us. Eric Berry knocking Knowshon Moreno's block off. Yeah, all-time
2: good.
1: Image for Tennessee fans.
2: That was a good image. Yeah. That was a good image. Yeah. Leonard Little, though, standing over the Auburn player. That's my favorite, man. I might put that in my screensaver.
1: Yeah, those are real deal plays. I've said on record my favorite photo is the late Gus Manning with the briefcase, which, by the way, had cash in it within the rules.
2: That's a great one, too,
1: with
2: man.
1: Larry Sievers, who's an all-time Tennessee legend, that's making the catch against Clemson. So that and it, the black and white image of it, it's my favorite photo. But from an intimidating standpoint, Leonard Little standing over the Auburn player, that's up there with any college football image. And absolutely, this Eric Berry photo is a great one as well. Yeah. Because you're also talking about Knowshon was a terrific player. He's a really good NFL running back, and he was a great running back at Georgia.
2: Yeah, I don't care how good you are, man. You play football long enough, you're going to get your block knocked off. Mm-hmm. Someone's going to get you. It's like playing center in basketball. You can be the best shot blocker in the history of the game. You're going to get dunked on. Mm-hmm. It's going to happen. You can be the best boxer. Someone's going to punch you really, really hard in your face. You might get knocked down. You may get knocked out. If you do it long enough, it's going to happen. So, Moreno got a little taste of what he was delivering to other people. I'm sure when he was finishing runs and running over people, Eric Berry brought it to him. I have never seen Eric Berry ran over, though. I've never seen that before.
1: Now, remind me, he and Tebow, didn't they have...
2: We had a collision.
1: Collision where it was an even match.
2: It's like two big rams.
1: Yeah.
2: Like,
1: yeah.
2: And not trucks, like the animal. Like two rams just running into each other.
1: Extreme force on each side.
2: Giving any ground at all.
1: Yeah. Which, by the way, as big as Tebow was, that's a good result for Eric Berry.
2: Oh, I'm sure he had 30 pounds on EB that day.
1: Kevin, he points to the iconic image of Rashawn Galdon, Alabama. That one comes up from time to time.
2: I feel like we went down this road recently before.
1: Yeah, we did, not too long ago. Yeah. There are some Tennessee fans, though, that they'll revisit that one each and every day.
2: You know, I probably said some things the last time we had a conversation about this that I probably don't need to say again. So I'm gonna be more careful. Outside of we all knew that Rashawn Galdon, what he did was wrong, but we all internally loved it.
1: There was a feeling that was shared.
2: Yeah, for
1: 865-656-9900. If you'd like to share any comments, questions, thoughts with us between now and 3 o'clock, we have the conversation right here at Big Kahuna Wings in Maryville. 2 months from today, the 13th annual Covenant Health Big Kahuna Labor Day Festival. We're with you until 3 o'clock, 45 minutes from now. We'll talk to One Knox midfielder John Murphy Jr. to see what he thinks about the U.S. men's national team going up against Belgium tonight with Balogun, by the way, as the appeal from Belgium after the overturn of the red card suspension yesterday. It's been denied. So Balogun will play for U.S. We'll talk about the impact he could have on the field. We'll talk about One Knox's season as well, as they're going to have the watch party for the U.S. versus Belgium tonight, 8 o'clock start.
2: Is Belgium
1: on Gay Street.
2: Is Belgium going to get a restraining order, a temporary restraining order? Are they going to the courts?
1: They're looking for an injunction, yeah. Oddly, they filed in Lubbock, Texas. I don't know why. But Belgium filed in Lubbock today.
2: Yeah. Well, they might have some luck there.
1: Yeah. But the judge did not waffle over this one. We'll continue the conversation. Jason Swain is here, a VFL and former Tennessee wide receiver. I'm Josh Ward. We also have a monster performance from the weekend to highlight, thanks to Monster Tree Service. Thank you for being with us as we continue the conversation on Josh and Swain.
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12: Few people now have asked me about a TikTok trend that they've come across. It's called 75 Hard. The challenge was created by entrepreneur and author Andy Frisella, who calls it a, quote, transformative mental toughness program and an Ironman for your brain. So here's what it entails. Eat a structured diet with no alcohol, drink a gallon of water, read 10 pages of nonfiction, take a progress photo, and complete two 45-minute workouts, one of them outdoors, every day for 75 days. Quite a challenge. We asked CNN fitness contributor Dana Santis about this, who reminded us that sustainable fitness isn't about punishment or proving discipline through extremes. It's about building habits that integrate into your lifestyle in a way that feels supportive and repeatable. If you ask me, that's going to be the key to long-term success. I'm Dr. Sanjay Gupta, helping you live a better life.
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0: Back on Josh and Swain. Thanks for being with us. AC and Oak Ridge said I used to have a clipped pick from the Sentinel, the Knoxville News Sentinel, of the Dell Jones tip and pick versus Alabama. Iconic Tennessee play from 1985.
1: Yeah, man, photos last forever. I don't know how we got here, but I love that we're here. It's good to reminisce and think about all the plays.
0: We had Herschel's suggestion that we highlight different players who wore different numbers during the countdown.
1: Yeah.
0: Brought up Leonard Little's image and your touchdown against Florida in 2004 as iconic moments for those wearing the number one.
1: Yeah. I wouldn't put my play in there, but I appreciate it, Josh. That's what good teammate is all about.
0: That's what we do right here on Josh and Swain. We have the conversation at Big Kuna Wings. We appreciate them hosting us today all afternoon long on the sports animal side of things. Thank you for tuning in however you are doing so, as we're with you until 3 o'clock on this show. We'll have two qualifiers at the end of our show for the big ticket, which is presented by Food City, Certified Angus Beef, and Low T Center. We'll have six winners this Saturday with the grand prize drawing, season tickets for Tennessee football, men's basketball, Lady Vols basketball, baseball, softball, and the Knoxville Ice Bears. The big ticket with registration right here at the Maryville location of Big Kahuna Wings. Every Monday coming out of the weekend, we look at a monster performance from the past week. And yesterday, we'll let you hear one of the plays that was made. He's kind of a monster in the sport right now. His name is Erling Haaland. He is with Norway, and he has yesterday helped lead them past Brazil. He had two goals in the win, 2-1 over Brazil. This was the first yesterday in the second half when the game was still scoreless.
2: Tackled the job, shelled her up. He's been busy since the count. Haaland scores again! Norway lead! The Northern Lights are shining!
0: So that was the first goal from Erling Haaland. He had another. He posted a selfie right afterwards, Swain, speaking of monster performance on Twitter. Blew up right away. Well, well, well. He has helped lead Norway past the great Brazilian team, and they are still alive now into the round of eight. So our monster performance of the week, presented by Monster Tree Service. Could argue right now he's the greatest goal scorer in the world, and that is a world that still holds Lionel Messi and Mbappe, other great players, Bellingham with what he did last night with two goals, but Erling Haaland, his two goals to help lead Norway past Brazil, and he appears to be so effortless at times, the way that he plays and the way he's able to put the ball in the net. Two goals yesterday for Haaland to help Norway get the win over Brazil. Every week, we highlight the monster performance of the week, thanks to Monster Tree Service. 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You feel a U.S. win coming up tonight, by the way?
1: I was about to ask you how nervous you were about tonight's match at 8 o'clock. Is that a good time for you? That work with your schedule?
0: Yeah, I can handle 8 o'clock.
1: Okay.
0: Yeah, I can handle 8.
1: How confident are you in the U.S. getting this done against Belgium? Feeling pretty good?
0: Well, I think historically this is where we expect some kind of awakening from the other side, and the U.S. will be sent on home. But this one's at home. Seattle tonight is going to be rocking. Balogun, I think, is at a different level the way that he's played, and now he's back. I do wonder about some kind of distraction. But from Belgium's side, this is my own personal feeling, by the way. Belgium's side, the past few days, they've been preparing without Balogun. They voiced their complaint that, hey, we prepared without him playing. Now all of a sudden he's in. So I feel pretty good. As good as I've felt at this level with the U.S. in the World Cup.
1: If you're Belgium, you kind of sound like a little wuss complaining about him playing.
0: Well, there are many layers to this because I think it's, personally again, I think it's silly that he got a red card on the VAR review the way that he did. But he did, to have it overturned the day before the match. I can understand being frustrated on the Belgium side with that happening.
1: Yeah, but still. I feel like you're scared of him playing.
0: Yeah, the thing I totally agree with, there are no excuses. There is no asterisk to the conversation. I saw some social media talk of, you know, the right thing from Balogun to do would be to decline. You had your red card, you should decline to play.
1: What?
0: That to me is preposterous.
1: Hey.
0: He will play tonight, and we'll see what happens,
1: Josh,
0: between the U.S. and Belgium.
1: You know that Florida game, 2004, I scored against Florida? You think the right thing would have been, hey, ref, I'm sorry, but I didn't get in.
0: I
1: kind of wiggled in after the fact, so this shouldn't be a touchdown. I want to do what's right.
0: I don't recall the company, but, you know, the commercial, do the right thing.
1: Yeah.
0: Where the player basketball game goes to his coach. Coach.
1: Oh, yeah.
0: It's out on me.
1: Yeah, like, get out of here, man. We're not doing that. We're not doing that.
0: So Balogun will play, and we'll see what happens. The United States against Belgium for the chance to advance to the round of eight. In the World Cup, 8 o'clock start tonight. Watch party on Gay Street hosted by One Knox at 6 o'clock. We'll tell you more about what's happening tonight. We'll talk more Tennessee football and give you a preview 2 months from today, the 13th annual Covenant Health Big Kuna Labor Day Festival, with tickets online, bkwfestival.com. We have the conversation in Maryville at Big Kuna Wings on Josh and Swain.
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20: 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Last night at the World Cup, England beat Mexico 3-2 in Mexico City. England was down to 10 men for most of the second half, but they were able to create a penalty, which Harry Kane put away and put England ahead by 2 goals. The atmosphere was amazing in Mexico City, and the English side was able to hold on to advance. I'm Chris Fleck.
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0: This is Josh and Swain. Thanks for being with us as we begin hour number three of today's show. 2 hours down, one to go at the Maryville location of Big Kuna Wings. 2 months from today, the 13th annual Covenant Health Big Kuna Labor Day Festival. It is an incredible event. 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We talked about some of the additions to it. 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One of our favorite weekends of the year, Swain.
1: Oh,
0: we get
1: yeah.
0: The start of college football, and we get the Big Kuna Labor Day Festival.
1: You think they'll have the same golf simulator as they had last year?
0: You had a nice little cut last year, that if man. I recall.
1: It's all in the hips, Josh.
0: Mm-hmm.
1: It's all in the hips, man.
0: Yep.
1: I don't give the advice. I follow the advice.
0: Right. Yep.
1: I'm a product of the product.
0: You talk the talk.
1: I walk the walk.
0: That's right.
1: I swing the swing. That's what I did out there. In full transparency, I was surprised that the swing was actually good. I was shocked because I haven't swung a golf club in forever, but, you know.
0: Yeah, but if I recall, when you were walking out of there, some people were saying, look at you, Rory. They had you confused. They thought Rory McIlroy was in the house.
1: Rory?
0: Yeah.
1: No, that's not what they said. They called me Peak.
0: His Masters champ.
1: No, they said Peak Tiger. Peak Tiger Woods, man. That's what I heard.
0: Okay.
1: I heard him whispering, talking about me. I'm like, dang, itch. Well, that was vintage Tiger right there.
0: Is that because you were limping out of there? Or what?
1: No, I was. This is when Tiger was healthy.
0: Okay, okay.
1: Yeah, this is pre, Perkins Tiger.
0: Okay.
1: Yeah.
0: Before the baked goods.
1: Correct.
0: I understand.
1: Correct. Yeah.
0: Okay.
1: So, I heard him talking, man. I heard him talking.
0: By the way, speaking of talking. People are talking about those Adidas uniforms.
1: They sure are. You know what the orange uniforms I like the most out of all the sports?
0: Which one?
1: The Lady Vols, the basketball ones. Yeah, with the Summit Blue trim. Man, those are sweet. I like those the best. We're still learning the names of the players, but.
0: Well, it's new roster. That's okay.
1: Hey,
0: it all comes together.
1: A lot of new players with. Football and basketball and baseball. So, but yeah, I like the Summit Blue trim around the edges, man. Really, really slick.
0: Well, we spend the most time talking about Tennessee football, right? But you want to talk about making sure you get something right. That's the Lady Vol basketball uniform.
1: Yeah, you can't mess those up. And they did not do that at all. Those are sweet.
0: So Tennessee from Nike to Adidas. Penn State joined the Adidas family last week. South Carolina made the jump over to Nike. Those are some of the moves in the last week. But this is Tennessee's Adidas rollout week with the big classic rollout this morning with the different teams' uniforms.
1: There has been some talk among South Carolina fans about the Reds not matching up.
0: Mm-hmm.
1: Listen, I don't know the was it Garnet? Is that what they call it?
0: Yeah, that's right.
1: I call it all red. It's all in the red family to me.
0: Uh-huh.
1: But, like, the garnet didn't match up with their normal color. So there's been some complaining, some talking among former players about, Nike kind of dropping the ball there.
0: That is a good point to repeat. While Alabama gets the most attention, that red family. So if it's Oklahoma, if it's South Carolina, if it's Ohio State.
1: It's all the same.
0: You put them all in that category together.
1: Yeah, it's all the same to me. Mm-mm. Red is red. That's why you won't see me any. Unless, Josh Ward, it's black and red like Chicago Bulls, Michael Jordan back in the day.
0: Those breads.
1: That's the only
0: those 11s.
1: Only case. But yeah, all of it's the same family, man.
0: What about USA? You just prefer the blue for USA?
1: Well, I mean, I think the blue and the white kind of drowns out the red. Mm-hmm. So you just have enough of it, then it'd be okay. Like, the USA should never rock just red jerseys. Nah, don't do that. Don't do that. But that's how I feel about the color. Imagine if I was a bull, man. Maybe I kind of feel like one. Just hate the color red.
0: Well, we have VFL Kennedy Chandler.

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1: To potentially stick on an NBA roster based on his performance with the Jazz, even though the Jazz were probably trying to tank. Mm-hmm. I say probably because they did deny it, Josh, so we got to give them the benefit of the doubt. We got to believe them.
2: Right.
1: Innocent until proven guilty.
2: Yep.
1: But
2: they also got the number two pick, but as you were.
1: They looked like they were tanking.
2: Yeah.
1: But Kennedy was doing his thing when he was given an opportunity to play.
2: A note in the text box, based on what you brought up, I think, at the end of last segment, Belgium must really be scared of Balogun to make this much fuss.
1: They're scared.
2: They sound kind of whiny.
1: Yeah, that's what I was thinking.
2: As far as I can tell, everything is on the up and up. We're talking about FIFA here. I don't recall anything untoward with FIFA previously. So they should be trusted that everything was by the letter of the law.
1: Well, he should never.
2: That's how FIFA operates.
1: He should never been suspended in the first place.
2: It did feel outrageous that an accident led to him both being ejected for the game that he was playing in and suspended for the next game, as rules operate that way with the red card.
1: Josh,
2: simply because of an accident.
1: Josh, it's always a good time to do the right thing. And that's what FIFA did. So, Belgium, don't get mad just because they decided to do the right thing a day or two before the match or a couple of hours before the match. No one wants to hear you whine, okay? It's about doing the right thing. And it doesn't matter when that time is. It's always a good time to do the right thing.
2: An organization that is operating as the rules and the laws dictate, that is FIFA. We'll come back. U.S. versus Belgium tonight. We'll talk more Tennessee football. We'll tell you more about what's coming up 2 months from today with the Covenant Health Big Kahuna Labor Day Festival with tickets online at bkwfestival.com. Next to Jason Swain, a VFL rule follower himself, I'm Josh Ward as we continue the conversation in Maryville at Big Kahuna Wings on Josh and Swain.
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0: thank you for being with us as we continue today's show in Maryville at Big Kuna Wings. Next to VFL, Jason Swain, I'm Josh Ward. And sitting down with us here in Maryville at Big Kuna Wings, Matt Beeler. 2 months from today, we give you the countdown every day. Uh-huh. Matt, so you hear the number until Tennessee plays football. Just tack one more on the next day. You have your festival going on.
1: Yeah. I mean, again, once we hit 100 days till football, I know, okay, 101. Time to go.
0: Yeah, it's but, on. Sunday, September 6th at World's Fair Park.
1: Yeah, we start probably 1st of November anyway, so it's already going. It's just getting closer to the fun part of it. So,
2: The kids, mm-hmm. they have a really, really good time. What things have you put in place, changed to kind of appeal to the younger kiddos that will be there in attendance too?
1: Yeah, you know, trying to get some different activities over there for them. Bringing back the Ultimate Air Dogs would be a good one. But, you know, instead of just normal bounce houses, which we do have some of those, but bringing in some different games and really more than anything, more free activities.
2: Yeah.
1: And so we've got some complimentary face painting going on. I think we've got the basketball game coming back again this year, adding a couple of new games to it, and Corey's taking care of all of our kids' items for us, and so still got a few more to book up, but it takes up an entire back end of the festival lawn and around the splash pad over there that we turn off for the event and have everybody around that area, so it's huge kid zone.
2: Yeah, when Josh walks past that, we should turn it back on. Yeah. That'd be hilarious.
0: Well, can I compete with the kids in hoops or anything else?
2: I mean, I don't think anyone's going to be able to tell the difference, Josh, so yeah, go for it.
0: It's all about competition. You got wing-eating competition? Is Ollie Lane back? Have we gotten the chance?
1: Ollie Lane back? Will be back, okay. Yep. You know, we no longer have Will as necessarily a celebrity anymore, but we're going to bring him back for one more year. And
2: took a celebrity car from him.
0: We're retiring Will as a celebrity. Will West.
1: Yeah.
0: Former celebrity, Will West. Could
1: that's right. That's
0: that
1: right. So, yeah, Ollie's definitely defending the title. We've got a couple of new ones. And then if you win, so we've taken away the XXX wing eating and replaced it with an amateur wing eating competition. And the winner of that gets to go against the celebrities. So it'll be a little different this year. Have some fun with that for sure.
0: Yeah, kind of funny. It's not the exact same, but Tyler Ivins last year with his gaffe, you know, his Knicks win the NBA title, but he was the Spurs last year, had this lead where he just had to finish things off and failed to do so. Ollie Lane, the guy that learned, hey, just keep the fight.
1: Yep.
0: Yeah, keep the fight. And he was able to win last year at the Big Kuna Wing Festival.
1: Well, I mean, I told Tyler, if you weren't so ready to celebrate, you might actually see that you had a wing left. And, you know, he blaming on everybody else, but there was a wing sitting there. So
0: yeah, DeSean Jackson celebrating at the one-yard line.
1: Yeah, Leon Lett, baby.
0: Yeah. Yeah. So it's pretty much got everything. What can people do right now? They can get tickets. There's still opportunities to be involved as well, right, with the event. So what do they need to know if they want to either get tickets or get involved to be part of the festival 2 months from today?
1: Yeah, still opportunities for cooking teams. We've got a few of those left, almost full already. And then, obviously, the event doesn't happen without our great sponsors. I mean, you think about you all have been with us since the first year, and we couldn't do it without your support and others like U.S. Foods, obviously Covenant Health coming in as our title sponsor. But we've also had Citizen Advertising coming in and doing a lot for us. U.S. Foods has been with us for a while. Y12, we had the Ainge show out there earlier today. They've been a huge sponsor. Visit Knoxville Chem. It's the only reason we have the fireworks and the display that you guys got to see last year and everything. PrintFX right here in Maryville coming on this year as a sponsor as well. So still some opportunities for sponsors because it does take a lot to make it happen. And the more support we get, the more we get to give back to the charitable organizations. Volunteers, in fact, the volunteer sign-up sheet should be up by tomorrow that you can volunteer and get involved that way. And ticket-wise, I saw we've got about just under 100 VIPs left, so already kind of getting to that.
0: Which is quite an experience,
1: there.
2: Yeah, that's the way to do it right there. Man, I know a couple of years ago you talked about, you know, kind of the flow of the entrance of people being able to get in quick. Any changes there, any improvements there? Again, I don't know how you can make it better, But any updates with the flow of traffic?
1: Yeah, thankfully, last year was one of those where now it's a don't fix it. Worked great. Yeah. So yeah, it had grown so much, and when we went to the double lawn, and we had the same three ticket entry, it just bottled up. And so last year we went, 2 years ago we went from that to almost 15 entry points. We added another entry point last year over near the Tennessee Inn and Marriott Hotel, another great sponsor. And then we added a separate VIP entrance for them to come in, and flowed tremendously. Yeah. Line was, other than the initial line where everybody's just lining up and waiting, you didn't ever have a line longer than about 15 minutes. And so that part's great. Obviously, we've got more team members, just again improving on what we did of the beer ID check, right? So you come in after waiting in line, you got to go through beer ID check. So we're going to do beer ID check for those waiting in line while you're waiting before the gates even open, just again, get you to be able to come in a little bit quicker and come try the Big Kahuna Wings Wingman Lager, which will be the feature beer for the festival this year.
0: All right, Wingman Lager.
2: Wingman Lager. All right, let's get it.
0: They continue to add to it, bkwfestival.com. You said tomorrow volunteers sign up, roll out, so that's, I'm sure, something that's needed as well.
1: Yeah, very critical. Yeah. You know, we do have a lot of, again, part of growing, we have a lot more paid staff that we have to pay for, ensure that we've got everything that we need. But volunteers, all the way from Thursday on through Sunday, we start load in on Monday, Tuesday of that week, and then volunteers start coming in later in the week. Yeah, we got almost 1,000 chairs to set up just out in the lawn, and then you got another 500 inside different areas. So yeah, there's jobs everywhere, and volunteers are what help make it happen. So it's a great way to get involved. If you get involved before the event on one of those days, you get a complimentary ticket to come in. And so, but again, all of us coming together and creating a great event.
0: Yep, to help important organizations as well, the Educator Resource Center and Thompson Cancer Survival Center, 2 months from today, Sunday, September 6th at World's Fair Park, both the performance and festival lawns. Tickets are now available at bkwfestival.com. The website has all the information you need on the event. 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Matt, anything else to add or anything that we missed for the event 2 months from today?
1: Tickets now versus later save you a little bit of money. And just
0: go ahead,
1: appreciate
0: and get them.
1: Yeah, it's a good time to get VIP especially. I don't see them lasting too much longer if they continue at this rate. But just thanks for y'all's support. Really appreciate everything y'all do. And I love you guys and look forward to seeing you again here soon.
0: Yeah, thanks for what you do. Be celebrating a Tennessee win. They'll be 1-0 with the win against Furman.
2: That's right.
0: Georgia Tech Week will be here. And then you can enjoy wings, food, and everything else.
1: That's right.
0: At the festival.
1: Sounds like a good weekend.
0: Covenant Health, Big Kahuna Labor Day Festival, bkwfestival.com. Matt, thank you very much.
1: Appreciate it, gentlemen.
0: Matt Buehler with us here at the Maryville location of Big Kahuna Wings. We're here for another 30 minutes. Coming up next, One Knox midfielder John Murphy Jr. will talk about One Knox's season and the watch party. He'll help preview tonight's big game between the U.S. and Belgium in Seattle in the round of 16. As we continue the conversation on Josh and Swain.
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6: World Cup action in the round of 16 from Sunday. Norway defeated Brazil 2-1 as Erling Haaland scored two goals in the second half to help Norway stun Brazil. It is the earliest exit in the FIFA World Cup for Brazil since 1990. In the nightcap, England held on to defeat Mexico 3-2. England and Norway will meet in the quarterfinals. Today's action as the round of 16 continues. Spain and Portugal meet at 3 o'clock. In the nightcap, the U.S. men's national team faces Belgium at 8 o'clock. U.S. men's national team trying to reach the quarterfinals for the first time since 2002. U.S. striker Flo Balogun initially given a red card in the second half of their round of 32 win over Bosnia-Herzegovina. That red card has been suspended, meaning Flo Balogun will be eligible to play in tonight's matchup. Major League Baseball for your Monday. Rays host the Yankees at 6:40. Braves host the Mets at 7:15. Cardinals take on the Brewers at 7:45. Giants host the Blue Jays at 9:45. Dodgers get the Rockies at 10. I'm Joel Silverberg.
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27: A better life with Dr. Sanjay Gupta.
28: They say consistency is key, but sometimes you just gotta switch it up. A new study out of Harvard School of Public Health found that varying your exercise routine could add years to your life. What exercise someone did didn't matter much. What did matter was that all the exercises together worked all the muscle groups in their body. Now, an added benefit to changing things up is it can help you push through the plateau effect. That's when your body gets so efficient at doing something that you actually stop getting better at it. And we know from previous research that specializing in any one sport at a young age can make someone actually more prone to injury. And as experts we talk to point out, even elite athletes switch up things with their workouts, making sure to target strength, cardio, flexibility, balance, and doing that every single week. I'm Dr. Sanjay Gupta, helping you live a better life.
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0: Happy Monday. We've got a mixture of sun and clouds out there for your Monday afternoon. Temperatures climbing to the upper 80s to near 90. It's going to be warm and steamy, and it does come with a few scattered afternoon showers and a few thunderstorms continuing as we go a little bit closer to sunset with a few passing clouds through the overnight hours. I'm meteorologist Belle Oliver in the WVLT First Alert Weather Center.
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0: Josh and Swain, thanks for being with us. We still have a lot to get to between now and 3 o'clock when today's show signs off. We have Fanboy Expo tickets we'll give away, winners and losers out of the weekend with the Power Poll, and we're getting ready for a big one tonight in the round of 16. The United States will take on Belgium in Seattle. It's an 8 o'clock start when the two teams play, and with the big game going on tonight, One Knox is going to host a U.S. Men's National Team watch party. The party will start at 6 o'clock on Gay Street for the 8 o'clock kickoff between the U.S. and Belgium. We're excited to welcome to the show on the Stanley Fencing and Gates Hotline, midfielder John Murphy Jr. from One Knox. John, we appreciate you taking time to join us this afternoon. How are you?
1: No problem. I'm good. Thank you for having me.
0: It's obviously a big game coming up tonight. Also big news over the weekend. It's been the story that's dominated the headlines. Balogun, who was issued the red card, there is the reversal, and he's able to play tonight. Just on the field, we can get to the conversation in any kind of way, but on the field, the impact you've seen from Balogun so far and what he means for the team tonight. Well, how big of an impact is this getting Balogun back available to play?
1: Yeah, I think it's massive. Obviously, he's been scoring the goals for us, which is clear to see, but I just think he brings so much more to that USA team and makes us so much more dynamic with his athleticism and his running in behind. So it definitely would have been a big miss, and, I mean, I'm thrilled that he's going to be able to play tonight.
2: What has the USA been able to do that stands out to you, in your opinion, to even put themselves in this position right now at the stage of the World Cup?
1: Yeah, I think ever since the first game against Paraguay, they've just brought so much intensity, and I think this is one of the more talented teams that I've ever watched from a USA standpoint. And talent is one thing, but they've just been outfighting teams and like relentlessly counter-pressing and just playing so well defensively that I think that's what's making them stand out. Because you see a lot of these world-class teams are struggling with teams like Paraguay and Cape Verde. So you kind of brush off like what team it is, but like it's the World Cup, so everyone's at a top level. And I think that they've just been outworking teams, which has been great to see.
0: What do you think has brought that extra level or that different level of intensity that you've seen from the U.S. in this World Cup? Where does that come from?
1: Yeah, you'd have to think part of it is being the host nation. Just watching on TV, just the crowds and the watch parties and the fan zones outside the stadiums have been pretty special to watch. And then even after the games, fans are staying around, singing songs with the players and stuff. So I would have to think that was playing a big part, and hopefully they continue that.
0: What about the matchup itself as we're talking to John Murphy Jr., a midfielder with One Knox SC? What do you see in this one against Belgium, which comes in, I'm sure, with a lot of confidence? I think they are the underdog, but probably feels like an underdog against the home team. What do you see in this matchup between the U.S. and Belgium?
1: Yeah, I think it won't be easy at all. But like I said, if they start with the intensity and then maybe get a quick goal or just make sure that they're not conceding early, for sure. And then, I mean, I know I remember when Belgium knocked us out a few World Cups back. So it's a little bit, they've been a bit of a kryptonite for us. And I think that a little revenge game would be sweet too. So maybe they have that in mind.
0: John Murphy Jr. from One Knox SC. Tell us about your season as well, as you're coming off the win against Boise. How big was that win on the road? And with what you've done this season, how do you feel about things this year so far for your club, One Knox?
1: Honestly, it's been an awesome season so far. This is my first year here. They definitely had a historical year last season. We've had a crazy beginning to the year where we had Open Cup games and we had to play a few MLS teams. We got a win against DC United, which was pretty special. It was definitely a big moment in my career and one of my most enjoyable games so far with these guys. And then, yeah, as far as league play, it was a huge win in Boise. They're a really good team with a nice environment, and it's a tough place to go on the road. And maybe we didn't play the best way we wanted to, but good teams find ways to win in tough situations, and we've just been doing that. We've been great on the road and dropped a couple at home, but ever since that, we've been flying there as well. And, you know, the fans have been helping us and driving us, and we have a couple more home games coming up after this weekend. So, you know, we're sitting towards the top of the table, but that's the goal. That's kind of the ambition here. We want to be in first place, and then hopefully we can get that and then solidify it for the rest of the season.
0: Yeah, that win against DC United, what did that mean? You mentioned personally for your career, so from your standpoint, but also the team itself, to get that kind of win against an MLS team, what was that like?
1: Honestly, I think it just goes to show the talent we have in our locker room, and we felt like we could take it to them. Like, we felt like we could win going into the game, and I just think that shows the mindset. And then as far as, listen, we're obviously still the underdogs, a few leagues lower than them, so it was just probably one of the more enjoyable games of my whole life, and definitely in my pro career, because that just doesn't happen often. You don't see it a lot, and it was pretty special.
0: You mentioned your first year with One Knox SC. John Murphy Jr. is with us. How'd you get to One Knox after they won both the regular season and postseason titles? How'd you end up here in Knoxville with One Knox this year?
1: Yeah, I played in this league for a few years now, so I played against them quite a bit last year. And once Ian gave me a phone call after the way they did last season, it was kind of a no-brainer at that point. It was a place that I wanted to come, and, you know, seeing their success from afar, it was pretty cool to see. So, yeah, once Ian called me up on the phone, it really didn't take much thinking, and I was trying to find a way to get down here.
0: What's playing for Ian Fuller like?
1: It's great. He really holds us to a high standard. He's very intense and stuff, and our trainings are really good. We all, like I said, we have so much talent that we're just pushing each other each day, and he makes sure that we're not slacking and not taking days off. And then when it comes to the games, like, he wants practice to be harder than the game so that we're just more prepared, you know?
0: So 6 o'clock today, we have the watch party that starts. It's an 8 o'clock kickoff, the U.S. against Belgium in the round of 16 in the World Cup. Watch party will begin on Gay Street at 6 o'clock. What do you like watching the U.S. when they're playing? Swain and I, we're admittedly casuals in terms of our expertise and what we know. You know a lot more than us. So do you get intense? Are you nervous? What do you like watching the U.S. in the World Cup?
1: Yeah, honestly, I always say sometimes watching games you care a lot about is harder than playing in them because you can't control it. So I'll definitely be on the edge of my seat cheering them on, and hopefully it's a little less stressful than some of it.
0: It's a big one. 8 o'clock, chance to get to the round of 8 in the World Cup. They'll be playing in Seattle. If you want to keep up with what's happening with One Knox, oneknoxsc.com, as I think you're at Corpus Christi this upcoming Saturday, and next home game is next Wednesday, July 15th, against Fort Wayne FC. oneknoxsc.com is the website. Hey, John, we really appreciate you taking time to join us to help get ready for the U.S.-Belgium game tonight and to talk a little bit about One Knox this season. Congrats on the success so far, and thanks for joining us today.
1: Thank you guys so much for having me. Go USA, and there's only One Knox, so hopefully I see some of the listeners at the game soon.
0: Absolutely. Say hello to John Murphy Jr. Cheer for him when you get to the next One Knox game. Thank you, John. We appreciate your time.
1: Thanks, guys. Have a good one.
0: John Murphy Jr., One Knox SC midfielder, joining us on the Stanley Fencing and Gates Hotline. 6 o'clock for the start of the watch party on Gay Street tonight.
2: Yeah, it's nothing like a good watch party, man. Especially when you have a whole country being represented in a sporting event. That's going to be the case with soccer, the most popular sport globally. So, yeah, I expect Gay Street to be rocking and rolling, man. I expect you to be out there, Joshua Ward, until all... You know, times of the night tonight.
0: Yeah, 8 o'clock's early, right? The evening's just getting started when they kick off tonight.
2: Yeah, it's gonna be fun down there in Gay Street, Market Square. So y'all have a good time. Be careful. And, man.
0: Yeah, make good decisions. It's still a Monday, by the way. Tuesday comes tomorrow morning.
2: Yeah, but how many opportunities do you have for the USA to win deep with the World Cup? So, man, you gotta make it count tonight.
0: We got the round of 16. That's tonight. Then after they win the round of 8... They'll advance from that to the round of 4. That's the semis. And then, of course, the World Cup final. So,
2: no, you said it right the first time.
0: The World Cup.
2: The World Cup finals. Yeah, you said it right the first time.
0: Hey, we could rename.
2: I'm with that. I'm with that 100%, man.
0: I might need to bring that to the Ward House. But, yeah, so 4 more matches to go for the United States men's national team in the World Cup.
2: Got to bring that intensity that they have the entire time. And that's been... Sounds like for Mr. Murphy, that's been the difference.
0: Balogun is back. He has been their top goal scorer, and he's in that one name territory. Messi, Mbappe, Balogun.
2: I wonder how aggressive he will be. Like, how careful will he be, considering that he got himself, you know, red card and not being able to finish out the match and then suspend it when he really didn't mean it. Like, it was an accident. So does that affect how aggressive he plays today?
0: That's a good question. We'll come back. It'll be something to watch tonight. We have one segment to go on today's show. We have some tickets to give away. We have qualifiers to draw with the big ticket, and we'll do that in our final segment coming up. With Jason Swain of VFL and former Tennessee wide receiver, I'm Josh Ward. We are at Big Kuna Wings today in Maryville on Josh and Swain.
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15: A better life with Dr. Sanjay Gupta.
16: Osteoporosis affects millions of people in the United States and around the world. It's a disease that basically causes someone's bones to become weak, brittle, and porous, which can increase the risk of fractures. Now, the good news here is there are things you can do other than, or in addition to, taking medications to prevent fractures before it's too late. One is to up your intake of calcium and vitamin D. You also want to eat more protein. One functional medicine dietitian told us that that helps build muscle, and if you're building muscle strength, then you are also building bone strength. You want to be mindful of your workouts. The best ways to build bone density, one therapist told us, are going to be resistance exercises like lifting weights, and also exercises that make your bones take a bit of an impact, such as jumping or even running, just loading the bones a little bit more. I'm Dr. Sanjay Gupta, helping you live a better life.
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0: This is Josh and Swain. Thank you for being with us today. Our final segment of today's show. We've had a great time here at Big Kahuna Wings in Maryville. 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Big thanks to Big Kahuna here in Maryville for hosting us. We're going to draw two qualifiers with the big ticket coming up in just a few minutes. Right now, how about we give away a pair of tickets to caller number 3 at 656-WINS. You'll get a pair of tickets to the Fanboy Expo coming to town at the Knoxville Convention Center this upcoming weekend. 656-WINS to win a pair of guest list passes to the Fanboy Expo. 656-WINS as we're getting ready for a huge weekend coming up here in Knoxville. Be listening this week for your chance to win those tickets to the Fanboy Expo.
1: Got those tickets. You got
0: big tickets.
1: Big ticket tickets.
0: Yeah, we'll have six winners, by the way. So six different winners for season ticket packages with the big ticket for Tennessee football, men's basketball, Lady Vols basketball, baseball and softball. You can see them in their brand new uniforms this year.
1: They're sweet, man.
0: At each and every home game, and the Knoxville Ice Bears included in the big ticket.
1: Yeah, just looking at some of the detail that was released by Tennessee inside the collar. You have the I will give my all message. Also, the power T on the front, the top center of the collar. There's the white power T inside of an orange circle, and then the number font. They made an adjustment to the number font from the move from Nike. And so that block athletic number is familiar with Tennessee's rich football history. So UT football tweeted this out a couple minutes ago.
0: We give them credit all the time, but it's always worth repeating as well. The media team at UT, they're on it. This is their week. This is when they shine with rollouts like this. So Tennessee's at it again.
1: And it continues the rest of the week. So you have the white release. You have the gray series that will come out as well. So Tennessee, like you just mentioned, man, the marketing department, the creative team continues to do a great job.
0: 16 days until David Gabriel George's announcement. So, Swain, tomorrow when we hop on the air, it'll be 15 days.
1: We doing this?
0: Yes, we are.
1: The whole two weeks?
0: Yeah.
1: We're doing a football Tennessee countdown, and then we're doing a David Gabriel George's countdown.
0: And a Labor Day festival with Big Kahuna Wings. So we have 61 days until Tennessee football. We have 62 days until Wings Galore. And 16 days until DGG from Baylor School announces between Tennessee and Ohio State. And I'm also told Ole Miss on the list.
1: Josh, I'm not trying to put any pressure on this young man. But I'm going to say this. If we're doing this countdown,
0: yeah,
1: he better pick Tennessee. I ain't trying to put any pressure on him.
0: You're not trying to count down to the Buckeyes.
1: Here. I'm just saying, man, he better be picking Tennessee.
0: Okay.
1: Or I'm going to be sad. Wait, what else can I be? Tennessee has had success at running back in the last 5 years. I don't think that's going to change. But it will be helpful to have a player of his stature. I did hear another comp. They comped him to Judkins, the former Ohio State running back. I think that's a pretty good comp, man. Just runs very violent. I like the Josh Jacobs comp when Josh Jacobs played for the red team down south.
0: Or how about the Raiders?
1: He was really good. Yeah, I liked it when he played with the Raiders. Like, just a real violent runner with breakaway speed.
0: So, DGG countdown. And you're right. Tennessee's going to run the football well with anybody, but they could run it better with David Gabriel George's. I remember Johnny Long saying, I was a better strength coach the day Jamal Lewis stepped on campus. Derek Owings, very good strength coach.
1: Yeah, it makes everybody look better.
0: Derek Owings' record will look better if he's instructing David Gabriel George's in the locker room. So 2 weeks from Wednesday, his scheduled announcement July 22nd. Before we draw two qualifiers with the big ticket, let's quickly hit today's power poll.
2: Captain, we're losing power in the warp engine.
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0: The weekend behind us, with a big week coming up, a big game tonight, U.S. men's national team against Belgium. Swain, I went ahead and put the U.S. on the winner's list, and here's why.
1: Calling a shot?
0: I saw it said, and I think it might be true, maybe this means the U.S. has arrived, that they've gotten a favorable, somewhat questionable ruling from FIFA. Those are typically reserved for the Ronaldos, the Spains, the Italys and Frances of the world. Perhaps the U.S. men's national team, with Balogun, a rising star, in that world as well.
1: So you're saying no matter what happens tonight, we already won because of the ruling, right? Is that how you plan it?
0: This will be subject to appeal.
1: All right. Well,
0: if Belgium is victorious and advances tonight. Joey Chestnut got it done again. He wins the hot dog eating contest over the weekend.
1: He's an animal.
0: Joey Chestnut and Erling Haaland, they are inevitable, I would say.
1: Great. Is he the greatest athlete of all time? The championships would say he is.
0: Yeah, who's your GOAT Mount Rushmore? You got, I would say, Phelps, Serena, Messi, Chestnut. How about that? For your GOAT Rushmore.
1: Man, you are picking the wrong time to drop that.
0: It's up for debate. We have more shows before football season begins, so we can fill some time. Chris Goddard with his win at the John Deere Classic. We were talking to Matt Buehler as well about the great story of Goddard, the opportunity he got previously at the John Deere, now five PGA victories, including this past weekend. And then they still have more winning to do, but in that environment, in Mexico City, down a man a lot of the second half, England last night was a wild scene. Some losers from the weekend, Kirk Risa. He's in some trouble. Former college basketball player.
1: Former Kentucky Wildcat?
0: Former Kentucky Wildcat.
1: That's not fair.
0: No, it isn't.
1: That's not fair.
0: He's a former Arizona Wildcat, Kentucky Wildcat.
1: He's a former Arizona Wildcat, but I don't know if he even played that much for Kentucky.
0: Yep. West Virginia Mountaineer.
1: Oh, yeah, that's right. Yep. That's right.
0: Country Road's going to lead down the wrong path for Kirk Risa.
1: Yeah.
0: Marcellus Wiley.
1: Oh, boy. It's terrible.
0: And then also the Mets losing the series to the Braves.
1: Josh.
0: Then today they post, hey, we've got reduced pricing on the rest of our games for this season.
1: Don't rub it in, Josh.
0: Take the opportunity when it's granted.
1: Be a good sport. Be a good sport.
0: Hey, games are played. Results are given.
1: Biggest sport, man.
0: That is the Power Poll, our top winners and losers from this past weekend. As we wrap up today's show, Jared is drawing two qualifiers right here at Big Kuna Wings for the big ticket, which is presented by Food City, Certified Angus Beef, and Low T Center. Qualifier number one, congratulations to Jeff Hutchison of Maryville. And qualifier number two, Jim, I think, Snyder of Maryville. So Jeff and Jim, our latest qualifiers with the big ticket.
1: We'll roll with it. We
0: love today's show, produced by Joel, engineered by Jared, hosted by Jason and Josh. It's a Big J show.
1: It is a Big J show. Jim and Jeff, congratulations.
0: Thanks to Big Kuna Wings for hosting. Coverage continues. Tyler Ivan's on site. Halloran Hilton Hill is on site this afternoon as well.
1: I'm going to get my autograph.
0: The celebs are reserved for the afternoon.
1: I got to get an autograph, man, today.
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5: 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And it seems like that Rusty Wallace Kia here, I-75 Callahan Drive, is ready for the big USA party. Afternoon Drive begins now here on The Sports Animal.

0: is officially underway. Next 4 hours belong to you. That is at 656-9900. Chris Bernard, thank you to you. Jace Vincent and Eli Davis are back in the Budweiser studios. My name is Tyler Ivins. In the next 4 hours, we're going to go strong as Bob Hodge is going to be joining us. Roundtable coverage being brought to you by the friends over at A.G. Hines Company. 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Shouts to Gordon Hines and the friends at A.G. Hines Company. Not only that today, but Chad and Jake live. Jacoby Gillespie, eh. Yeah, if you want to talk about his first 2 days, what, you're laughing. It's kind of an eh.
1: Yeah.
0: It's kind of an eh.
1: That's fair.
0: The last couple of seasons, second rounders have hit summer league play with a little bit of behind them. When Jacoby Gillespie's hit a little bit of eh, we'll discuss about what the San Antonio Spurs. Also, yes or no, did you know that there were three former Vols currently on the San Antonio Spurs organizational roster? I didn't say their NBA roster. I said their organizational roster. We'll discuss coming up all before 7 o'clock tonight here on the Hill. That is I-75 and Callahan Drive off exit 110 for Rusty Wallace Kia. Okay. Apparel hit shelves Friday. Dark Mode Thursday. Summit Blue Wednesday. Road White Tuesdays. Reverse Order Mondays. Orange. Home unis. Kind of like them.
1: I kind of like them, too.
0: I kind of like them, too. I just trashed it. It's like the first time I got old enough with a palate. My parents are like, just try these vegetables. Ugh, they're vegetables. I don't like them. And then I put asparagus in my mouth. I kind of liked it. And then I tried tomatoes. Kind of liked it.
1: Okay, now we're going too far.
0: Well, I'm just saying there are points and times where you go from a chicken finger palate, you get Nike'd over the head for so many years, and then you get here and you look at it, you see the Adidas, you see the road stripe, you see the racing stripe of the pants, you start kind of see what the font looks like mixed in with the Adidas orange, and you go, all right, kind of like them.
1: There's some things I really like about these. There's some things I'm...
0: Oh, let's start with the pros, Riley Halton. What are some of the things you really like about the new Orange Home Adidas Tennessee Threads?
1: So I'll go in order of how the UT Sports website has them listed here in these pictures. For baseball, the script for the Vols, a little bit thicker. I like that. It's a little bit thicker than the Nike one was. I think that's a positive. It looks cleaner, looks pretty solid all the way through. I am a fan of the baseball updates. It's minor tweak. That's really the only thing that changed is making that script a little bit thicker. But I do think it was a positive change. Looks much better than the Nike script did, I think. For football, a lot of good here. I think the orange looks really clean. I had a lot of concerns about how thick the numbers were.
0: The bubble numbers were a little alarming.
1: When we saw them early on, I had some concerns.
0: This is a Hooter film of us looking at the Peyton Manning's stop, the checkerboard athletes, pause. I need this racing suit. I need this track suit. Again, the teaser trailer made it believe one thing, and then we get the full production, and we're like, okay, this is not as alarming as we thought.
1: Yeah, the orange is, it's the right, like, deep shade of orange. It was just a little bit washed out in that video. The color grading on the video was just a little washed out.
0: I can't believe we were breaking down lens, actually, quality. Is there a filter put on it? We were breaking that down Thursday at the bed store.
1: We were.
0: We were doing Turkey Creek investigation. Salutes with our jackets on with, like, magnifying glasses.
1: And it ends up, it looks great in these teaser videos that they dropped, and then the higher quality pictures that they've released. Looks fantastic. I think the numbers still maybe a little big for me, but look a little bit better once you have them on with the pads and whatnot. It looks a little bit better than it did just kind of hanging loosely off Peyton Manning's body. The basketball jerseys, pretty simple, nothing too extraordinary there. I don't know about the white collar kind of just abruptly ending there, and it has the Adidas logo kind of above the Tennessee Volunteers script or text on the jersey. Don't know if I love that one. Softball, soccer jerseys. I really love the Summit Blue outline.
0: Yes.
1: On the softball
0: jersey.
1: And
0: we knew that was what was going to pop this entire time, man.
1: When I tell you, that might be my favorite thing about all of this is that Summit Blue outline along the Tennessee script on the softball jerseys. It's fantastic, and I think they nailed that. That is how you do a Summit Blue accent. Where I'm not as fond of the Summit Blue accent is on the Lady Vol jersey, where you just kind of have it plastered there near the top of the jersey, and you can't see the entire get up, so maybe there's some more Summit Blue accents across that, and it looks a little bit better as a whole, you know, collection, I guess. But there's a little bit on the pants there as well, so not too bad. I do think they kind of nailed this. I'm a really big fan of a lot of these. The only thing I'm left wondering is how thick those numbers are on the football jerseys. But other than that, I am a pretty big fan.
0: So are we pretty much in agreement here? Outside of there's no black outline from what we remember from the 90s.
1: Yep.
0: They decided to go full bubble jersey, full bubble numerals instead of giving us the black outline. We'd rather have a black outline than we would bubble jersey or yep. bubble numerals on the jersey, right?
1: Probably.
0: Okay. So they got, what, 96% of this right?
1: I
0: feels
1: so.
0: Like they

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1: I have no idea what you're talking about.
2: Oh, my gosh.
1: I've watched Star Wars, but I don't know the reference you're making.
2: The like, red sun?
1: I have no idea what you're talking about.
2: Okay, never mind.
1: I only know about the big machines in the snow that...
2: and then they hit it. We can't.
1: There's the giant circling thing where they tripped him up.
2: We can't count on Tyler Ivins for a single pop culture reference. Yep. Most of you will know what I'm talking about, though, when I say this. That kind of sun in the background was evoking those vibes, the kind of sci-fi desert planet vibes kind of thing that they had going on. It was really cool. We've been praising them a lot on here recently, but the Tennessee Athletics, social media promotions department.
1: Yes.
2: They have killed these kinds of reveals for things like this. They did it with the dark mode last year when they revealed which game was going to be the dark mode, and they had the blackout stuff with the like symbiote kind of vibes that they had going on there. I mean, it just 10 out of 10, no notes, fantastic release for these orange jerseys. They knocked this out of the park.
1: Yeah, Riley Haltom, Tyler Ivins, we're with you till 7 o'clock. The orange jerseys, do they get the approval check mark from you? Tomorrow's the big day. I know everybody wants to get hyped over Monday orange jersey release, but when you remember the Adidas brand and you remember Tennessee uniforms, what looked the absolute best? Speaking of Star Wars, the white-on-white stormtrooper look. The Adidas white-on-white stormtrooper look was fantastic. You want pop culture reference? We talk Star Wars on Tuesday because they look like the stormtroopers who were protectors of Darth Vader. Yeah, I've watched it. It's a great film.
2: No, good job. I'm proud.
1: Monday's going to be a nice day, but Tuesday on the white roadies, going to be it.
2: You've been excited for these the whole way through.
1: Dude, I'll wear a
2: this
1: white
2: is what
1: anytime.
2: This is what you've been excited for the whole time.
1: What color is your button-up?
2: It's off-white.
1: Okay, what color's my quarter zip?
2: White.
1: We're ready for Road Tuesday. When you're on the road, might I give you a heads up? Here off exit 110. Guess what's this Saturday? The grand prize drawing of Big Ticket 2026. Somebody is going to be able to see those brand new Adidas home orange jerseys in person because we have the final set of season tickets on a 24,000 person waiting list. You have a chance to be a part of the most exciting home schedule of the last four decades here in Knoxville. Basketball season tickets, Lady Ball hoops season tickets, baseball, softball, and the Knoxville Ice Bears. If you want your opportunity of your choice of one of six season tickets, it's happening this Saturday, North Knoxville. This is it. This is your absolute last chance to be an instant finalist for Big Ticket 2026. Thank you to Certified Angus Beef. Thank you to Food City. And thank you to the Low T Center. Tyler, Riley, an afternoon drive continuing next. Bob Hodge in the next 15, 99.1, the Sports Animal.
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4: You're already starting to slow. 40 eastbound right through the heart of town. Looking better, 75 northbound through the 40-75 split, but you are slowing now. Eastbound past Watt Road and the truck scales. Still working wrecks on Tazewell Pike at Beverly Place and Atlantic at Huron. And lining up Alcoa Highway northbound through the construction at John Sevier.
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12: What? It's just a casual Monday of watching soccer. I don't know why everybody's so bent out of shape. I'm going to say something, and I don't want to be booed out of this dealership. Mm. Tyler Ivins, Riley Haltom, Afternoon Drive here for your Monday, July 6th. 99.1, the Sports Animal. Hey, Riley.
13: Hey, Tyler.
12: Later tonight in Seattle, the United States is going to be taking on Belgium for an opportunity to advance to the quarterfinals of the 2026 North America hosted World Cup. Mm. Hey, Riley Haltom. I know how frustrated American football fans get when people refer to the sport of soccer as football or footy. But dare I say, Riley Haltom, with the United States taking the pitch tonight in Seattle, Riley, no, whoa. Chris, Riley, dare I say tonight the United States taking on Belgium is Monday Night Football?
13: Ooh. That's right. I've seen like a bunch of American soccer, or a bunch of American fans saying like, yeah, it's soccer most nights, but for tonight only.
12: Excuse me, ma'am, how juiced up are you for Monday Night Football tonight? Of course, the English sport of football, not known as American football. Don't throw tomatoes at the stage. Don't boo me off the stage.
13: No,
12: I'm sorry.
13: This is good.
12: After watching last night between England and Mexico,
13: Bowie, electric.
12: I am fired up. Excuse me. And I know what you're saying. Fired up is spelled F-I-R-E. I am F-I-Y-A-H, fired up for this. It is going to be hot. H-A-W-T. I cannot stress to you. Like, here's the thing. I have been waiting for soccer to grab me by the throat and make me give it money for years. I need it to grab me and, like, verbally abuse me and be like, don't. You watch soccer now. I understand not every little friendly, not some MLS matchup's going to just absolutely grab me by the back of the head and fish me in the toilet with a swirly. I did not miss a second of yesterday's match between Brazil and Norway.
13: Yep.
12: I sat my butt down through the rain delay, and then I watched through the weather delay, and then watched every second of Mexico versus England. I get it. That's not a normal day of soccer. I'm freaking hooked.
13: Yes. This is,
12: I'm freaking hooked for Monday Night Football from Seattle tonight, where the United States are going to Hulkamania all over your Belgian waffles. I am full. Say your prayers. Eat your vitamins. Raw dog your protein shake. I want Roman candles. I want bazookas. I'm going to do curls, and I'm going to Hulk out. They're, my veins and my arms will look like roadmaps before this night's over.
13: Home of the 12th man. That's where they're playing.
12: I believe that we will win. As the United States balloons and the inflated balls and the flags are flying here, man.
13: This is incredible.
12: I've been waiting years for soccer to get a hold of me.
13: This is what happened to me.
12: But wait.
13: 4 years ago.
12: Yeah, but it took a team full of Mexico and a team full of England to be able to get me to do that.
13: It was 4 years ago.
12: Not Cabo Verde.
13: It was the World Cup final.
12: Not Argentina.
13: It was Argentina, France in the World Cup final, where they go to penalties and it went into double penalties. They went through the first five penalties. They were tied. They went through the second five penalties. They were tied. They went to that third and finally they were able to break through.
12: How can somebody who is so anti-soccer not watch last night? Hell, even if you watch the highlight shows for 7 minutes, how could you not watch that and be like, I'm so juiced for soccer?
13: I don't know. And especially tonight.
12: They were down a man. Red card?
13: Oh, my gosh, yeah.
12: You had the Azteca with almost 80,000 people in unison. They have to hold umbrellas over the head of the broadcasters because beer will shower them. Beer will shower them. You usually have to go somewhere and pay premium dollars to have somebody pour a beer on your head like that. The last time liquid fell on my head when I was somewhere cheering loud, a Florida fan had filled a bag full of urine and threw it on me and my friends at Ben Hill Griffin Stadium.
13: Ew.
12: We didn't celebrate that. We tried to fight them. But not at the Azteca. Last night, goal, 2-1. 2-1. You get bang right in the jaw.
13: Yep.
12: England is sitting there trying to play out the first half, and they go bang 1-0. 2 minutes later, bang 2-0. They're dead, right? They need to be resuscitated. The Mexican fans, like air out of a balloon, gone. And Mexico said, no. Bang, 2-1. What is going on? And England is scratching and clawing to get to intermission. They are scratching and clawing to get to the break. Me, soccer guy who's tried to soccer guy for about 6 years now. As of today, Monday, July 6th, I'm full soccer guy.
13: Yep.
12: The kits, the pitches, the boots, and all that. The kits and the boots.
13: Say it like that, the boots.
12: I'm going to say it like that every time with that accent. Boots, the kits and the boots. That, to me, I'm so hooked. So to all of Will's friends who are like former EPL players who are like, we got to get Ivan's involved. No, you don't, because I'm hooked. I don't need a free sample to tap in. I'm hooked. I want it and I need it. Coming up before 5 o'clock today, how realistic is it the United States can beat Belgium? If this was 4 years ago, I'd say not a chance. Based on my readings and my listenings today, the United States, realistic chance that they can beat Belgium tonight. Especially after a, how dare you, FIFA, the injustice of you suspending a red card. And now we want to bring in lawyers.
13: A lot of discussion.
12: We want to bring in lawyers. And then if your name's not Tom Mars and it's not college football, you're not going to be able to get an appeal in place. I'm sorry. This is fascinating. And this is the WWE angles that I need for me to be 100% in.
13: It took one World Cup for the United States to get at the center of World Cup action.
12: Dude, this is like me Friday night ahead of a Tennessee kickoff at 3:30 the next Saturday. I'm so fired up for tonight. About to unzip my quarter zip. I'm so hot right now.
13: Now imagine if this was the first game of the season against a premium opponent for the Vols.
12: You're right. Screw it. But Tennessee-Alabama season opener every year.
13: But they won the Joey Aguilar case. That's what's happening tonight.
12: I'm about to rip my quarter zip off Hulkamania. I'm going to need Bob Hodge to come in here, give us a shot of adrenaline right to our heart like it's a Motley Crue song. He joins us. Thanks to Gordon Hines and the AG Hines Company. Let's talk, Vols. We talk about Bob's favorite thing, jerseys. And we're not talking about the dark mode jerseys. We'll talk about classic orange and white. Plus, how about we do a little trickle over into what it's going to look like beginning September 5 when Tennessee kicks off the 2026 season with Furman in their fresh new Adidas three-stripe home orange uniforms. Rusty Wallace, Kia, where Jake Bull's message is simple. 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
16: The interstate is getting busier now. You are still slowing 40 eastbound through town. 640 eastbound ramp to 75 north. 40 eastbound past Cedar Bluff. Westbound past Level Road. And eastbound past Watt Road and the truck scales. Continuing to line up now. Northbound Broadway through Fountain City into Hall's Crossroads. 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
27: Look for scattered storms for some areas before midnight. Others will stay muggy and dry, temperatures falling to around 70. On Tuesday, highs in the mid-80s, a mix of sun and clouds, and a few storms, especially in the afternoon. Don't forget, you can check the radar anytime on the WVLT First Alert Weather app. I'm Chief Meteorologist Spencer Denton from the WVLT First Alert Weather Center.
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33: 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It's roundtable time. We go with Bob Hodge, short-handed, but we don't need a red card. Bob, it's another comment about soccer. We were talking about soccer throughout the break. Man, how can you be as red, white, and blue American as grilling pools and fireworks this past Saturday, but you're not 100% strapped in for the United States-Belgium
34: tonight? I want the United States to win.
33: I want the United States to win big.
34: I will not watch soccer. I do not like soccer. Soccer probably doesn't like me. They don't care about me. And if I wanted to watch a sport where people walk around and kick things, me and a buddy of mine, when we were young, we played a game called Kick the Can going down our road about a half a mile, and the goal was to keep it as close to the center line of the road as you could. It was more exciting to watch than soccer. I'll guarantee, because we were dodging cars, too. So you throw a little of that in there. I just don't like soccer. I will check the score tonight. I'll keep up with it. Hope that the U.S. wins huge. But it's like Olympic sports. I want the U.S. to win them all. Half of them I don't care to sit and watch. And it's the same way with soccer. There are other sports I don't sit and watch. So I will be cheering them on. I'll check the score about every half hour. And if they lose, I'll go poo-poo. But it's just not a game I'm going to watch. I think it is boring. I would rather come down here and sit in this showroom and look at the pretty cars.
33: Which there are plenty of those.
34: There's plenty of pretty cars, very pretty cars, than watch a soccer game.
33: Do I have a feel? Okay, well, I have a feeling. And can I just assume that the topic of soccer paint drying to you? What about the change of guard from Nike to Adidas? It was back in 2015. Yeah.
3: Tennessee left the three stripes with a check mark.
34: Right.
3: 11 years later, same day, Adidas is back. Today was the rollout of said orange home unis for multiple sports. Bob, it may not be soccer, but what are your takes on the flip-flop from major
34: Much
3: brand to major brand?
34: Much more interesting than soccer.
3: Well, lay it on me. Your overall thoughts.
34: My overall thoughts was there's one item off the UT home jersey that I always like. I like the numbers on the shoulder pads.
3: Okay.
34: Okay? Now, I didn't really expect them to be here because there was a time way back when Tennessee had white stripes on their sleeves. Mm. On their football uniform. That's been gone for a long, long time. This uniform, I like. As a matter of fact, going through all the different uniforms that they released today, I didn't find a whole lot. Is there a quibble here and there? Sure. But I really thought that this was a nice-looking home uniform, and I really couldn't tell. As a matter of fact, I looked at the picture again right now. It looks to me like the T on the helmet has grown a little bit. Hmm. I really couldn't tell. That has bothered me and John Pennington for a long, long time, that the T on Tennessee's helmet has gotten smaller. And if you look at one of the old helmets that we have on the set
3: right.
34: of the Sunday show.
3: Yeah, on the show.
34: Look how much bigger the T is.
3: That's a really good point. I guess I haven't measured it up.
34: I got the picture here for everybody at home that can't see me holding my phone looking at a picture.
3: Yeah, the visual medium.
34: It looks like the T's a little bit bigger than it has been in the very recent past. So if it is, I think that's great. If it's not, okay, can live with that. I thought the pants looked fantastic. I thought the football uniform looked really, really good. I can't find a whole lot of complaints right there.
3: I'm sitting here looking at the official photos that have been released, UT Sports. Everybody has now picked it up and turned it into their very own content on their very own pages. I nitpicked, like a teaser trailer in a movie theater, this new movie coming out, here's 90 seconds,
34: yeah.
3: And then the screen goes black and you go, now I'm not going to see it. Now that I've seen the reveal, it lived up to so much more of the hype than it did the teaser trailer.
34: Yeah, I mean, to me it's simple. You need to keep your legacy in place,
3: mm-hmm.
34: And I get tweaking. Now, I've gone off enough times on this show and on television, at my house, at the TV when I'm sitting there by myself complaining about uniforms and people going in 17 different directions too
3: right.
34: much. But I think that this new uniform does plenty of homage to the uniforms that have came before it for the University of Tennessee, for the football team. And I was listening to you guys coming in.
3: Okay.
34: Riley, you said something that I noticed too, surprisingly, the baseball uniform.
4: Yep.
34: That, for a guy that doesn't want to watch a lot of baseball until halfway through the SEC season.
3: Right.
34: What you said, I agree with. They made that a little firmer. Mm. It's a little better. And I think it is a good change. I thought the Lady Vols uniform looked fine. I mean, I think that they pretty much, for what they released today, did a really good job with just about everything that I looked at. Now, tomorrow's a different day.
3: I was about to say, you beat me to it. We're not going to have you here Tuesday through Thursday. Does the orange reveal Monday, Bob Hodge, give you any hope for the I've always loved road whites? I thought Adidas did the road whites better than the Nike road whites, so I'm hoping to return to excellence.
34: Right.
3: Do we even want to cross over Summit Blue Wednesday or Dark Mode Thursday?
34: No, we don't want to go into Dark Mode Thursday.
4: Yeah. Oh,
34: because to me, it's soccer.
3: Yeah.
34: I mean,
3: okay. Oh.
34: But as far as the road uniforms, I'm not as picky about the road uniforms because from the time that I started watching Tennessee and they were on television, that uniform changed a lot. I mean, almost from year to year to year. They mostly kept the same white pants.
3: Right.
34: But the jersey would be this one year, it'd be that one year. And so I'm anxious to see it just simply because, okay, do you keep it kind of in the orange family? You know, do you keep it where the orange jersey is, which I think is a really, really nice look, or do you go in maybe some kind of different direction that we haven't seen that much with it? But if you go back and look through the history of Tennessee's road white jerseys, I mean, you hardly ever get the same thing 2-3 years in a row, if that long. I mean, it's always been kind of a moving target. So I'm not as attached to that as I am the home orange.
3: So, Bob Hodge joining us here. Thanks to Gordon Hines and the A.G. Hines Company, building materials since anyone can remember. We will keep you up to date with what's happening right now in the quarterfinals, beg your pardon, in the field of 16, with quarterfinals on the line between Spain and Portugal. Remember, the winner of Spain-Portugal will meet the winner of the United States and Belgium. That's slated for Saturday in SoFi Stadium at Inglewood. We're not allowed to use corporate names with FIFA, but we are here in America. They're scoreless right now. 40 minutes in, Portugal is setting up for a corner kick right now. Look, Bob just already laid it out
34: and
3: there.
34: Hence the reason they're 40 minutes in and it's scoreless, which can basically be said about every soccer game ever played.
3: And just as you say that,
34: 40 minutes in and they're scoreless.
3: Portugal just hits the crossbar, which could have given them the lead, and everybody has their hands on their head. Electricity starting to hit there at the FIFA World Cup. All right, so we may not be here in the South all hung up on soccer, much like a lot of people are, with the United States and Belgium getting together tonight. But if we equate it to Tennessee sports and what the drum-up feels like before this matchup tonight, how does it play out in Seattle? We'll explain coming up, Riding with Ivan's Play, which features the United States before the end of the hour as well. Rusty Wallace, Kia, Bob Hodge joins us next. He continues with us next. Better set. Afternoon Drive on 99.1, The Sports Animal.
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5: The volume is continuing to build and slow on the interstate, all the usual places, mainly to the west of town. And now you're really starting to build on some of the secondaries as well. Kingston Pike through Farragut, Oak Ridge Highway through Carnes, Clinton Highway through Powell, southbound Chapman Highway out of town, the 129 bypass in Alcoa, and Embry Road at I-75. 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Sherry Bigler, Pete Michaels Traffic.
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13: A better life with Dr. Sanjay Gupta.
14: For decades, the prevailing wisdom for someone who's had a heart attack has been to put them on beta blockers for the rest of their life. But new research suggests that might not be necessary, and that the benefits of these medications probably taper off after a year or two. On the whole, and for the average person, beta blockers are very safe and very effective. But, as with any medication, they can come with a cost. A financial one, and also potential side effects. We're talking about things like fatigue, dizziness, dry mouth, dry eyes. I want to be clear when I say that you absolutely should talk to your doctor before starting or stopping any medication. Point is, if you're years out from a heart attack and you're in otherwise good health, you might want to ask your doctor about discontinuing beta blockers. You want to, of course, keep up a healthy lifestyle, diet, exercise, and sleep. I'm Dr. Sanjay Gupta, helping you live a better life.
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3: Still scoreless in Dallas. Six extra minutes added to the first half between Portugal and Spain. Winner gets the winner of United States, Belgium. Seattle will then turn into Inglewood, home of the Chargers and the Rams, that for Saturday.
34: That's another goofy thing about that sport.
3: Go ahead.
34: You get extra. Hey, there's 6 minutes left in the first half.
18: It's because they don't stop the clock.
34: Yeah. I don't care. It's goofy. It is goofy. I mean, have a half.
18: It's so they don't. So they can avoid having commercials.
34: I'm sorry.
18: Which is
34: hey, looks like the Vols are going to win. Ooh, there's another 8 minutes to go against Georgia. Kind of sucks, doesn't it? No.
3: Well,
34: nope. Don't like it.
3: Bob Hodge, clearly the minority about tonight's matchup, the highly anticipated United States-Belgium showdown with the quarterfinals bid on the line. Can I add a little soccer to a Tennessee topic? Look, there are a lot of people. They are watch parties. They are watering hole. They are get there early. Some seats, it's first come, first serve. I got friends who already called out of work today, and they've already called out of work for tomorrow because they're going to stay up all night watching this. When was the last time Tennessee had a all-week, here we go, leading up to Saturday matchup that had as much anticipation as the United States has? Maybe it could be as easy as last year.
34: That's a really good question. I don't think it was as easy as last year.
3: But if I told you, because Tennessee versus fill in the blank, here we go. It's powder keg.
34: One, those games always seem more like that if you win that game. Mm. If you lose that game, it kind of gets shoved into the dustbin of history.
3: Sure.
34: And it doesn't seem like there was all that much buildup and excitement. But I'm going to go back to 2022.
3: Yeah.
34: When Tennessee went to Georgia because they were number one. They go to Georgia, number one. I think a lot of people around here. Now, you went down there, A, you lost. B, you got pretty much handled in the second half.
3: Your lunch was handed, yeah.
34: You know, so I think that took some of that away from it in hindsight, because I was sitting there thinking about the question. And, okay, the playoff game against Ohio State, it never really got to that level of excitement. People were excited. A lot of people thought Tennessee could win the ball game. I said it on a TV show. I thought they could. Little did I realize that Ohio State has spent the last 2 weeks sitting there sharpening their knives.
3: Right.
34: Look like a totally different team through the playoffs than they did before. But I still don't think that there was that level of excitement and anticipation. So that Georgia game, you know, in retrospect, it seemed like the 22 Alabama game. But that all came afterwards, after you won, the big sigh of relief, the hours after the game of people still hanging around the stadium.
3: Yeah.
34: It's the first time I remember being in Neyland Stadium when they got on the PA and said, get out. You know, got to get out of here. You got to leave. Get out.
3: He was covering it when he was still a student, and he was on the field. You were one of the reasons why they had to get on the PA and say, get out, Riley.
18: That is true. I was on the field. Yeah.
34: You know, luckily I was too old for that. I mean, so I just sat there and watched everybody else. But, I mean, so that one was a retrospect huge event.
3: Hmm.
34: And so if you go back through in time with Tennessee, you had so many lean years where the games just didn't matter.
3: Sure.
34: You'd get excited about this. Maybe this is the year we beat Alabama. Maybe this is the year we beat Florida. But there wasn't a buildup in anticipation because you were hoping – but you kind of figured it won, and even if it did, okay, what's it lead to? So I settled on the Georgia game of late and went back to the Florida game in 2001.
3: That's okay. So quietly, I thought you guys were going to go Bama 2022.
18: I'm like,
3: I'm going to sneak up on him. I'm going to hit him with the 9/11 rescheduled Florida game.
34: Yeah.
3: You bringing that up, you stole a little bit of it, but let's discuss. Because I knew one of you, you in particular, would say 22. That 0-1 Florida game, brother.
34: I mean, you had won.
3: Stevens
34: stakes.
3: Is still running.
34: Yeah. Yes. You had stakes.
3: Yeah.
34: And that game coming at the end of the season, Tennessee fans had said for over a decade, let's play this game at the end of the year. It'll be such a different story because our guys need to round into shape, et cetera, et cetera, et cetera. You still had Spurrier. You still had Fulmer. And, you know, you went down there, and it was not only you went down there and won, setting yourself up to have potentially played for a national championship, but you went down there and won in pretty dang exciting fashion.
3: Yeah.
34: I mean, you know, Florida sitting there throwing into the end zone for a two-point conversion to tie it at the end. So you had the anticipation. You had the build-up. You know, the Florida game for years was always anticipated. I remember Mike Keith saying on the radio, God, what was it, 20 years ago maybe? I can't even remember. After Tennessee had lost another game to Florida, well, here's another year of Florida will be brought up every week for the entire year.
3: That's a really good point.
34: So you
3: that's why I hated
34: there.
3: Playing them in the opener, SEC opener every year.
34: Exactly.
3: Because it's 0-1, now you're behind the eight ball for 3 more months.
34: So you went down there with all that. So that is where I'm going to probably hang my hat is 2001 going to Florida with not only the anticipation – but you also got the win.
18: There's two ways to look at it, right?
3: I know what you're going to say about 22 quickly, and I feel the same way about 01. When they rescheduled that game for the beginning of December, I just thought to myself, they're going to win. This is finally the opportunity they could do so, and they did. And that's what made it so much more special because it had that taste all week. Remember how 2022 Alabama, I was sitting here on the air going, I know, man. Tennessee has a real damn good chance to beat them this Saturday. And as a younger kid, I remember going down, thinking about that rescheduled 9/11 game and going, oh, no, Tennessee has a damn good chance to beat them. And that was 11-year-old, 12-year-old, yeah. I guess 14-year-old Tyler Ivins at that time.
18: Yeah, so there are two ways to look at it, right, in terms of how this relates to tonight's matchup. It's the excitement part, but then there's also this secondary storyline going on where you have all this – concern about one player's eligibility. When's the last time we saw a big matchup with a big question about a player's eligibility?
3: Put me on the spot here. Remind me.
18: It's not football. It's last season. Basketball. When Tennessee, yeah,
3: Charles Bediako.
18: Let's stick with Alabama. The trip down to Tuscaloosa, right after Charles Bediako gets his eligibility.
3: Yeah.
18: That was major in terms of that storyline. And oh my gosh, the outrage of there's no way this guy is allowed to play.
3: Sure,
18: he's allowed to play in a college basketball game. How is the NCAA going to allow this? There's a lot of that sentiment going on around right now in a lot of circles, but in soccer circles specifically, how dare they allow Flo Balogun to play for the United States tonight? That's another aspect of this that if you want to take it in that fashion, that I think is the closest.
34: Well, see, I have been reading about that.
3: Yeah.
34: I mean, I don't watch soccer, but I read about just about everything.
3: 30 good seconds from Bob Hodge. Your thoughts on FIFA suspending the red card, which allows the United States to be full strength?
34: You know, I don't understand the rules of soccer. I was trying to get through it while I was reading the story about that today.
3: Mm.
34: And
3: paragraph 27,
34: and the story I read was on The Athletic.
3: Yeah.
34: And it kind of contradicted itself a little bit. They've got to do A, B, C, and D. And they came out and they did A, B, C, and X.
18: Yep.
34: And so it's like, now, wait a second. You said they had to, then they didn't quite. So, and I mean, I don't understand the inner workings of it. I mean, it's, you know, it's kind of like a balk in baseball. Yep. I think I know it when I see it, but I'm not sure. So. But
3: how often do they add that word discretion in there as well? That kind of gets them on
34: exactly.
3: and off the hook.
34: Exactly. You know,
18: it's a big part of it.
34: I didn't understand it enough. And I read the story and I didn't sit there and ponder over it because I had a deadline and Dow Jones was going, yeah, you got 5 minutes, pal. You want to keep working? So I didn't go back to it after that. But it seemed murky to me. You guys are soccer fans. Did it seem clear cut to you?
18: Unprecedented. He shouldn't have been given the card in the first place.
3: He shouldn't have been given the red in the first
18: place. That was a really poor decision by the officials. The part that people are mad about is them suspending the punishment for him, because that's never happened before. Even if there's a bad red card, there's
3: sucks
18: very
3: to suck,
18: little...
3: but you don't usually go back and then look at the official and go,
34: sure,
3: we're going to throw you under the bus. That's not supposed to happen.
18: Very little precedent for that happening, and that's where people are mad.
34: Yeah, and that's what I did kind of ferret out of all this stuff, and I did watch the replay of what got him the red card. Okay, I can tell you what holding is in a football game. I can't tell you what's a red or a yellow card in a soccer game.
18: Right.
3: Did it look like he was being malicious with his momentum when he was going in trying to take the ball? You decide. You're not a soccer guy, but was he intent to hurt?
34: I did not think so.
18: Mm-hmm.
34: But you see, I'm biased. Even when it comes down to soccer, I don't watch it, but I'm still biased.
18: He's still USA.
3: Bob Hodge, Riley Halter. My name is Tyler Ivins, and we'll go quickly. It's a Ride with Ivins play that features tonight's showdown in Seattle between the United States and Belgium. Jace, please.
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3: This play scares me a little bit because of how slow Belgium likes to develop their offense, what we've seen thus far through the North American World Cup. But as you know, Riding with the Ivins being brought to you by the full-flavored menu available across the Westtown Mall at Walk-On Sports Bistro. Whether it is the gumbo, whether it is the delicious burgers, whether it's desserts, appetizers, sweet treats, or even their Cajun entrees, including the Cajun ribeye. Nobody does better menu when it comes to battling the empty stomach, much like the friends at Walk On Sports Bistro. Belgium, notorious for scoring very light this run of the tournament thus far, where the United States tonight is at full strength. You heard it just there. Flo's addition and the suspension of the red card means tonight him tagged up with Christian Pulisic and some of the other individuals tonight. You got to ask yourself, 2.5 has been a mark set by many, many matches so far. You're looking right now at Portugal and Spain, scoreless through the first 45-plus minutes. But when do we start seeing them turning up the heat in Dallas? Tonight, not only do I see the United States winning this matchup, but they do a lot of the heavy lifting to get us to where we need to be tonight. and we need three goals tonight. Yep, we're going to go with the over 2.5 tonight between the Americans and the Red Devils of Belgium. And look, I think that you're going to see Belgium get a little kick in the right direction. Remember, they were down 2-0 to Senegal before they made that incredible comeback, eventually winning an advantage, I should say an additional time. Is that the push in the right direction to the detriment of the United States that the Red Devils needed? I think the United States will be hungry for goals. I think Belgium has been nipped in the butt a little bit to be able to get them pushed in the right direction. We're getting three goals tonight. I see it as a 2-1 United States victory. So your play for Monday, July the 6th, give me the USA, give me Belgium. As long as they score three goals, we go home a winner over 2.5. Bob Hodgery joining us next for hour number two from Rusty Wallace Kia.
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19: We've got some emergency road work slowing you down now. 40 eastbound at 640 on the east end. You are still slowing. 40 eastbound through town. 640 eastbound ramp to 75 north. Now 40 westbound past 640 on the west end. 40 eastbound past Cedar Bluff. And both directions past Campbell Station. 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

0: But I'm with you, Bob Hodge. Sometimes if you just put a little coin on it, it makes the sport more exciting until you completely get engulfed with the virus or the plague that is soccer. I get it. You're not going to be a soccer guy, but it took me forever. I turned 40.
1: It's too late. I'm 65 years old. It ain't probably going to happen.
0: Now, this man, I bet he
1: could tell
0: you. The
1: last time I changed my mind on something really big, 180 degrees, was probably liver.
0: Really? Well, wait, I thought you said recently you thought about giving up your season ticket to the University of Tennessee, but then you're like, this schedule this year. Well, I don't know.
1: Yeah, but I mean, that was thinking about it.
0: Oh, okay, yeah, you were telling
1: me. I mean, I was just going back and forth with it. And then when the schedule came out, said, nope, not doing it, keeping them, staying, there you go. So, no, I'm talking about doing a complete 180-degree change of opinion. And, you know, now I poke a little bit at soccer. I mean, I don't dislike it, and if other people love it, that's fantastic. I got one of my sons is a huge NASCAR fan.
0: Really?
1: And I've never cared for car racing all that much. Not just NASCAR, Indy cars, drag strips, none of that stuff has ever really interested me.
2: That's the other thing I flipped on recently is F1. I'm all in on F1 now.
1: Well, there you go.
0: So, Bob Hodge, this will be the first year that we move to the 9-game SEC conference schedule. Now, it's easy for me to sit here and go, all right, hey, Bob, let's just break it down. Texas, Auburn, Arkansas. And then we go to the next three games, and we go to the next three games. But if everybody likes talking about what's the most difficult part of the home schedule. What's the most difficult part of the road schedule? Oh, is it month to month to month? Where are you? So, Bob, I want to serve this question up, but I want to do it in perfect numbers of threes. There's 9 games this year, so let's go with the perfect of threes. What is, in your opinion, the biggest 3-game stretch for the University of Tennessee this year? You could even create your own 3-week stretch. Maybe there's an open date that's in there between it. Where are you at?
1: I am going with an answer that I'm sure you two will find odd.
0: I just need a multiples of 3.
1: Uh-oh. Well, here you go. I'm going to go with at Arkansas, Alabama, at South Carolina.
0: So you're essentially going mid of October.
1: And here is the reason.
0: Okay.
1: You go to Arkansas, a team that you are probably got more talent than. You've gone to Arkansas a couple times in the last 7-8 years with a team you had more talent than, and you did not come out with a win. So then you've got Alabama at home where you've got a 2-game winning streak against them. There's some of the same questions about Alabama that there are about you at quarterback, et cetera, et cetera. And then South Carolina. And I don't care how many times you can point at South Carolina and say, well, they've got an established quarterback that when he's good, he's good. Now, there's often times when he's not that good. But when Lenore Sellers is playing at the top of his game, he's a good quarterback. They've got a good pass rush. There are things. Plus, you have struggled with South Carolina the last few times you played them. I know the series, the every year series, came to an end. So here's the way I look at that 3-game stretch is the expectations are you go to Arkansas and you win. You go to South Carolina and you win. And in Alabama, well, heck, that's your biggest rival. And you've got them at home where you've beaten them 2 years in a row. I think that is bigger. Now, you can also take some other 3-game stretches. If you went Texas, Auburn,

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1: Three game. Those three would be the one I would take them and then take my chances elsewhere on that schedule.
2: Riley, you kept pointing your finger. It doesn't work well for our listeners, but you look like you were agreeing with Bob when he was laying out the menu.
3: When you said that, I was surprised because that is my exact three. That is the three I would pick. That Arkansas game with what, how I've been clear, I don't like the Silverfield hire. I think that was a mistake. I don't think he's the right guy for that job. Their talent, they had a max exodus of a lot of the guys that were on that roster.
2: I think it was 61 that hit the transfer portal.
3: And then they didn't exactly restock with quality talent. So that Arkansas game is a must win, despite your struggles winning on the road in Fayetteville. Then you get the Alabama game and everything that comes with that and the rivalry. And, yeah, that's going to be a huge matchup. And then you're on the road to Columbia. That's huge. What happened the last time you're there, you still got a sour taste in your mouth from how that game went down in 2022. You need to win that game as well. Those are my three, and that takes you into the open date. And look, if Tennessee wins those three games, at that point, you are more than likely have one loss going into your open date.
1: Yeah, and that's the other part of that. I mean, do I hope they can beat Texas? I surely do hope they can beat Texas. Am I going to sit here right now with a team that is going to play an inexperienced quarterback and get Texas in week four? Mm-hmm. Now, hopefully whoever they're playing, be it Brandon, be it McIntyre, has used those first 3 weeks, and all of a sudden you go, oh, we have something here. It's still going to be hard to get up to the Texas level. The fact that it is a noon kickoff, I would rather that game have been later in the day, been at night, where Tennessee fans have more of a chance to celebrate the day and are going to be a little louder. It's going to be a little bit cooler, might make for a little bit better home atmosphere. But let's assume that Texas doesn't go your way. You can then set yourself up. I don't know about Auburn. I know right now they're surprising in recruiting, which is not going to have one dang thing to do what happens this fall. So they can be surprising in recruiting, and maybe in 3 years Auburn's going, holy mackerel, remember when Alabama was the best team in Alabama?
3: Yep.
1: So I'm going to assume you've got more pieces than Auburn does right now. And so that's the reason you get in. If you lose at Arkansas, I don't want to say the wheels would come off, but the wheels could come off.
2: You lose five in a row to Arkansas, and you lose to that Arkansas team that's out there?
1: Yeah. Yep. I mean, that would that would be, to me, if somebody said you're going to have to lose one of those three games, let it be Alabama. Even though that's your biggest rival, let it be Alabama, because at least Alabama brings the cachet into town with it. Losing out there at Arkansas, there's nothing good that comes out of that.
2: Now, you talk about if you do that stretch perhaps with a win with Alabama, could you imagine Josh Heupel winning three consecutive home games against Alabama?
1: Oh, yeah.
2: Not only what it can mean for Josh, but what it can mean for Caleb DeBoer to lose two of his first three?
1: Yes.
2: Since being hired?
1: I think
2: that Bama game's got a lot of heavyweight to it.
1: You know, if you go to South Carolina and can win there, okay, or are you over there hammering a nail into the Shane Beamer coffin, which you very well could be doing that too, which you always, you know, could they go out and hire somebody much better than him? Yeah. But I think you always kind of want your other teams in a little bit of disarray and you're feeling good about where you're at. So there's a lot of things that go into that, and if you get to that open date and you have just lost to Texas, that just changes the way that I would
2: open date losing to Carolina.
1: Excuse me.
2: The open date losing to Carolina, because your open date's on Halloween.
1: No. What I said, it's the only loss you have is the Texas.
2: Oh, touche.
1: And you get to that point in your schedule with one loss, and you've got a chance. Okay.
2: Don't let Carolina.
1: I'm not sitting there. I'm not one of these people that looks at LSU and goes, there's no way we can beat Lane. Who knows what that team's going to be? I mean, it may be another 2019 LSU team. It looks like one of the best teams in college football history.

0: history. But I'm just going to say right now, I doubt that. But if you can get to that point, you're very much alive for a playoff spot. And would a two-loss Tennessee team be able to get to the playoffs? I don't know. But, boy, if you get to that open date and you've only got one loss, I think it changes the feel of expectations around here.
1: It's Bob Hodge. If he can look into the future, then he can answer the next five SEC rapid-fire questions. We bring it through the holiday weekend. How does Bob see the SEC playing out? We're 61 days away until it's football time in Tennessee, which means we are 54 days away until it's time for college football to officially come out of hibernation. We'll ask Bob. Let's see him take a peek at schools like Auburn, Florida, and others. Bob Hodge, final segment. Thanks to Gordon Hines, the A.G. 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I-75 Callahan Drive off exit 110. It's 99.1, the sports animal.
2: Your biggest delays now are going to be 40 westbound out of town, around 640 on the west end, 40 eastbound past Cedar Bluff on up to West Hills, both directions past Lovell Road and Campbell Station, and eastbound past Watt Road and the truck scales, as well as the 129 bypass in Alcoa and Clinton Highway through Powell.
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1: 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That's Sports Source Saturday kickoff. That is year 23 of the Sunday Sports Source, WATE. Again, live coming up this Sunday. 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The digital network can be found free and on your YouTube. Riley Haltom, Tyler Ivins. I want to tear through some of the top storylines, the most buzz for the SEC heading into 2026. I'm just going to list these in your initial thoughts. We'll revisit them before the start of the season. So I don't want to say concrete feet to fire, but at least where your needle and your compass is pointing. Hey, Bob Hodge, 61 days until it's football time in Tennessee. Yes or no, someone other than Texas or Georgia wins the conference this year?
0: I am going to go yes.
1: Ooh. You'll take the field, horns or dogs.
0: I will take the field, and I think there's so many question marks out there, but there's some question marks with Georgia.
1: Yes.
0: And I think fewer question marks with Texas. But anytime you just stake it all on one team, and Texas, they haven't been Georgia of the early 20s. They haven't been Alabama of the teens. So I think they are probably more gettable. Most teams are more gettable than those teams were for a variety of reasons, and we've talked about many of them. Who is it going to be? I have no idea. But, you know, here's the deal. What if Tennessee gets to that open date and they've only lost one ball game? By that time, you've had attrition around the league. You've had other teams. Okay, a one-loss Tennessee team plays for the SEC championship. A team I think some people may be sleeping on just a little bit. Not greatly, but Oklahoma. Oklahoma might be the team that could be sneaky good, because last year, and I forget the quarterback's name.
1: John Mateer.
0: Thank you. Mateer was really playing well, and then he hurt his hand.
1: Right.
0: And after that point, he looked like a very average quarterback. But he couldn't do things that he was doing before. If he gets back to that pre-hand injury spot with Oklahoma and some of the things that they did during the offseason, if I was going to say, okay, Texas and Georgia are 1 and 1A, then probably Oklahoma would be my next one that I would throw into that list. Mm-hmm. And then after that, you've got a whole bunch of, okay, let's wait and see how it breaks out for them.
1: Kalen DeBoer and Alabama currently have a win total of 8.5. This is months removed, Bob Hodge, from them giving Kalen DeBoer a contract extension. So, hey, Bob Hodge, does Kalen DeBoer go over under 8.5 wins this season? Can we get a 9-3 Bama team? I can't believe we're even asking this question.
0: You know what? If you look at their schedule, I think they do get to 9 wins.
1: So do this.
0: And they don't have to be great to get there. Their schedule, I mean, if you sit there and you look at it, South Carolina, we've talked about them. Mississippi State, they've got to be quite a bit improved, mm-hmm. I think, to be able to play with Alabama. Okay, Georgia, one, Georgia would be better. Two, Georgia stinks against Alabama for whatever reason. I mean, that's just one that they don't do well in. You got the Tennessee game. You got the Texas game. Okay, right there could be your three losses.
1: Right.
0: But then LSU, we have no idea the assumption is going to be improved and be good, but they still got to play. And then Vanderbilt, don't think they're going to be as good as they've been. Chattanooga, okay, yeah. Auburn. So I can look at their schedule and see 9 wins sitting right there. So I'm going to go that they will get over.
1: Bob Hodge, yes or no? In his first season returning as a head coach to the Southeastern Conference, will Alex Golish and quarterback transfer from Tampa, Byron Brown, have a top five offense in the SEC their first go around?
0: I'm going to say no.
1: Okay.
0: And a couple of reasons for it. The biggest reason is this. I haven't really kept up with what Golish did after he left Tennessee. I know he's a pretty good coach. He was solid. Obviously, he got the Auburn job.
1: He shook some things up.
0: So there's that. But I just don't know if the things that they do offensively are they're no longer new in the SEC. You see it more. Teams don't have to go, okay, we're preparing for 4 teams in a row that do this, and right. Oh shoot, now we got to get to this veer and shoot stuff. So I think that'll take a little bit away from it. I think he was a good hire. That's who I thought Auburn probably should have hired.
1: Worried me if he came back to the conference.
0: Correct. And so I think he'll eventually probably get there because I think, much like Josh Heupel, he'll figure things out and adjust. First year, I don't think so.
1: Will an SEC coach be fired midseason?
0: Yes.
1: Ooh, you got quick on that one.
0: Yeah.
1: Which one?
0: And my first pick will be Shane Beamer.
1: Wow. But I automatically had you for Jeff Levy at Mississippi State if you responded that fast.
0: I think Levy is right there, but I think South Carolina has tasted being okay to good.
1: Yeah. Yeah.
0: I think the slide from okay to good has left a worse taste in their mouth. Mississippi State's kind of used to being Mississippi State.
1: Okay. Mm.
0: So maybe, okay, are we going to be that quick to get rid of another coach down here? So I think if somebody was going to stumble bad enough early to get fired at midseason, it would most likely be Beamer. I think a lot of people over at South Carolina wanted him gone last year. And he kind of got out of town ahead of the posse a little bit. So you've got, once again, like I said earlier, you've got some good parts to that team. And if you come out and you're a 500 team after 6 weeks and then say Tennessee goes over there and beat you and now you're under 500, okay, that's close enough to be midseason to say that's a midseason fire.
1: Tell me if this cooking is tough. Let's say this meat's tough. I didn't cook it well. I didn't cook it long enough. You had to give him the job because of how the team stayed together after Lane left. I don't know how well Ole Miss is going to fare this year. They part ways with Pete Golding if the Trinidad Chambliss return goes wheels off.
0: Boy,
1: both Mississippi schools are intriguing. One makes more sense than the other, but I see the ingredients in Oxford.
0: I would think that he would have, unless it is a complete all four wheels come off, I think he would get a second year. Now, if you start getting down around that 3-win, 4-win territory, I look at their schedule, though, and I think that even if they're bad, they're going to be a 500-ish team.
1: That's where I'm at, too.
0: And so I think that gets him an extra year. Now, some of the things he said in the offseason did not help him.
1: Not at all.
0: When things go south, that stuff will all come rushing back.
1: He still is holding the grenade in his hand right now.
0: If it does go south. But I think it would have to be really, really, really bad for them to make that change after everything they went through with Lane Kiffin. Although, if I'm them, if I do make that move, I know who I go off the job to. Lane Kiffin. I just think it'd be funny.
1: Bob Hodge, Sports Source Saturday kickoff, Sundays as well as 24/7 over on the YouTubes. Bob, what time are you coming over tonight? Again, no Belgian waffles will be on the menu for the United States.
0: Okay,
1: Red Devils.
0: So I can keep it low carb.
1: Yes.
0: I tell you what, just save me a spot in the driveway and I'll try to squeeze in sometime. No.
1: All I did was offer it to you. Didn't mean you have to accept the offer.
0: No, I mean, and then I would be taking the spot of somebody who actually wants to be there.
1: Yes.
0: you know. But here's the thing. Like I said earlier, I don't hate it. I just don't watch it. I don't like it. Mm. If I got home tonight and I was going to be watching television,
1: right,
0: it would not be in my top 30.
1: 30?
0: It would not be in my top 30.
1: Those episodes of Cheers that you have on your DVR have got to be cleared off first.
0: The heck with that, Gilligan.
1: Gilligan's Island. Bob, thank you.
0: All right.
1: Out the door he goes. And we have a seat saved for you now. If you want to get registered for Big Ticket 2026 North Knoxville, this is it, guys. Thank you to Food City. Thank you to Certified Angus Beef. And thank you to the Low T Center. That is season tickets to Tennessee football. You never know. You could be sitting right next to Bob Hodge. Bob Hodge, he not on the list of 24,000 other people looking for season tickets. He himself has season tickets. But maybe you want to choose the Knoxville Ice Bears. Maybe you want to choose men's or women's hoops. Maybe you want to choose baseball or softball. North Knoxville, this is one of your last opportunities with the giveaway happening this Saturday at the Southern Life Expo with our sister station, WIVK. They're at the hydration break in Dallas. We'll get you caught up. Spain and Portugal, all leading up to the doorstep that is United States, Belgium. Five burning questions, no huddle. Chad and Jake live. Again, we got a long list of things to check off before 7 o'clock. Rusty Wallace, Kia Knoxville, I-75 and Callahan Drive. Afternoon drive continues. Bob Hodge, salute to you. 99.1, the sports animal.
2: Your interstate volume is continuing to build now. 40 eastbound out across the Holston River Bridge. Westbound out of town. Eastbound from Pellissippi up to West Hills. Westbound from Pellissippi up past Lovell Road. And eastbound from the truck scales up to Lovell. You are lining up now. Southbound Illinois Avenue out of Oak Ridge. On down across the Solway Bridge. And on Edgemoor Road.
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33: Spill. Here's your first alert to a typical hot July pattern across East Tennessee this week. Temperatures this evening will fall slowly through the 80s. Passing showers or thunderstorms in spots. A few areas could see some heavy rain as well. On Tuesday, a mix of sun and clouds. Passing showers or storms once again. Highs in the mid to upper 80s. I'm Chief Meteorologist Spencer Denton from the WVLT First Alert Weather Center.
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0: while Spain and Portugal well into their substitution, 75th minute. And we're still scoreless at Jerry's World. Yep, they're in Dallas. All eyes early match on the state of Texas before shifting the viewpoint to the state of Seattle. I should say state of Washington. And the location will be Seattle. Two matchups today in the round of 16. Scoreless between Portugal and Spain. And then tonight, the United States and Belgium. A lot of Belgian tears right now after the suspension of Flo's red card. And now we'll find out just who they will be playing and who the results will be. Oh, a lot of shots on goal for these two teams. But still, 0-0, 75th minute in Dallas. My name is Tyler Ivins. We have Big Ticket 2026. 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How about we introduce you to a new voice? A new name. We're doing some reshuffling here on Afternoon Drive, as you've learned over the last couple of days. And one of those new voices, his name is Jace Vincent. Jace, this is where you fire away. Go ahead, man. Show us what you got. This is Five Burning Questions, being brought to you by Henry Rubin.
1: Head to head, toe to toe, mano a mano. Two men enter, one man leaves. It's Five Burning Questions for Tyler and Will.
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0: 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Shouts to Luke and the team, Henley Roofing. Hey, Jace, good afternoon. Welcome to 99.1. Dude, what do you got for us?
3: Good afternoon. So, five burning questions. First things first, we'll go. USA striker Flaren Balogun will be allowed to play tonight following his red card against Bosnia and Herzegovina, thanks to FIFA reviewing this decision. Should the punishment have been suspended?
0: No, I mean, look, when you look at kind of how it happened, I've always led to believe that yellow cards and red cards are intent to injured. Momentum rolling over on his ankle. Look, guys, we don't have to break this down second by frame by second by frame. Again, I don't believe the punishment fit the crime. I thought it was a tough, tough blow for the United States when the red card was first handed out. I get this is unprecedented. You normally don't see this from FIFA. But, I mean, if it's so egregious, what are we doing? Then you need to correct this. I understand this sucks for Belgium, and we should be USA red, white, and blue. To me, I'm glad FIFA cleaned this up, and I hope this is a sign of things to come for the future if anything similar happens.
4: Yeah, it was ridiculous that he got it in the first place. The question was, should it have been reviewed and taken away?
0: Yeah. I was stunned when it came out as a red.
4: Yeah, it shouldn't have been a red in the first place. That blew my mind. What blew my mind more is when they dropped the announcement that it was going to be the one game suspension was going to be pushed back. That was shocking to me. I said earlier that there was no precedent. The correct term would be little precedent, because there was one other instance where it happened, where Cristiano Ronaldo, actually on the field right now with his team at Portugal, did have something similar happen where he had a two-game suspension pushed back until after the World Cup. So think something similar is going to happen here. I'm going to say it's okay. We've had it happen once before. I don't think he would have gotten the red card if his name was not Flaren Balogun. Yeah. If it was Cristiano Ronaldo, Kylian Mbappe, Lionel Messi, he wasn't getting that call. So I'm fine with this decision.
3: Joey Chestnut claimed his 18th mustard belt after he ate 66 hot dogs at the 2026 Nathan's Hot Dog Contest. Will we ever see anyone as dominant as Chestnut again?
4: Absolutely not. You kidding me? That's domination at your sport. 18 championships? 18 championships. And you've had one or two years, some years just because he wasn't competing, but one or two years where you can see another name pop up in the list. But time and time again, when you get to it is synonymous, the hot dog eating contest and Joey Chestnut.
0: Yeah, see, I never thought we'd see another Kobayashi. And then we saw a Chestnut. So I can't sit here today and go, we'll never see another Joey Chestnut, because we're going to see a Riley Halta. We'll see a Jay Spencer. We will see a Chris Bernard. We'll see somebody who will dominate Coney Island just like the previous two. So I'm not going to sit there. There's a whole lot of long time to go. So I'm not going to say absolutely not that it's never going to happen.
4: Maybe not hot dogs, but we'll see about wings.
0: Okay.
3: Call your shot now. Who will be the NBA's Rookie of the Year?
0: A.J. Devonta. It just makes too much sense. Now, I know it's low-hanging fruit for me to take the number one overall selection. I think that Cam Boozer's in a good spot where he can shine in Memphis. I also believe that there's a good chance that Darren Peterson in Utah has a chance. But because of the expectations, the surrounding cast around him, and because they're also in a large market like Washington, D.C., starved for a winner, all that combined together, most years it's not just slam dunk that it's the guy who got taken number one. But in this case, because of the ingredients, it is Devonta.
4: I'm going to go the homer pick.
0: Do it.
4: I'm taking Cameron Boozer.
0: Yeah.
4: And it's not just because he is a Grizzly, although I do think that plays into it a little bit for me, not because I'm a Grizzlies fan, but because he's going to get a disproportionate amount of touches on his team. He is now the best player on that roster. Cameron Boozer is going to get as many touches offensively as he wants, and that's what's going to matter when it comes to that Rookie of the Year award. So not only is Boozer going to get the amount of touches he needs to be a Rookie of the Year, also from day one, when people were looking at these rookies, Cameron Boozer's floor was always the highest of all these rookies. He is not going to have these rookie growing pains that a lot of other guys have just because of the style of ball he plays. I'm going to go with Cameron Boozer. I think he's going to have a pretty solid case the whole way through, while the other guys will have too many ups and downs to win it.
3: With Balogun allowed to play, does the USA win tonight's matchup against Belgium?
4: I'm going to say yes. I'm going to say they do ultimately get it done tonight without Balogun. I was concerned with Ricardo Pepi being your primary striker, and that's going to be the guy that's going to be deciding a lot of your key scoring opportunities. Didn't love that. With Balogun, I am going to take it. The USA is going to win this matchup. They'll face the winner of this matchup we're looking at right now.
0: Yeah, and that matchup we're looking at right now from Dallas still has scoreless. We still have zeros in the 81st minute between Portugal and Spain. I think Riley called it last week, and I'm going to stay with Riley's prediction. I'll go I'll ride the coattails. Riley told us more than a week and a half ago he believed it was going to be United States-Spain, and I believe it's going to be the United States-Spain, because Riley all but guaranteed before this broadcast started that Spain... You said it.
4: I didn't guarantee anything.
0: He might have saw my nine-legger that this is the last one I need, and he guaranteed it. Riley said it about 9 days ago. Hey, I'm going to call it United States-Spain in Los Angeles. Now, Spain's got to hold up their end of the bargain, but I think the United States does just that in Seattle. Yeah, I have a 2-1 United States victory over Belgium.
3: Well, today, the Vols, they unveiled their new orange uniforms across all athletics. So how are we feeling, guys? Are we a fan? Are you a fan of the transition from Nike to Adidas?
0: Yes, I am. I look at first was going to sit there and nitpick bubble numbers. I was going to sit there and say those numerals are too fat for me. There's no black outline. Adidas, how could you not do that? I should have just waited for the juice to be worth the squeeze. You know how they always say, don't knock it till you try it? Well, I was knocking it before I tried it. And then I saw the orange home unveil today, and I knocked it, and I shouldn't have. I apologize. Adidas, nicely done. Welcome home. It's been a long 11 years without you, but when you came back, you sat there and served one up the other way 500 feet. Three stripes. Kudos to you. Yeah, two thumbs up. I love it.
4: I have a few nitpicks, but in general, very, very big fan, especially of those softball jerseys. I think of any of them, that's the one that they killed with the Summit blue outline around the Tennessee word mark. I'm such a big fan of softball uniforms. Those are huge upgrades. And then I think I'll come around on these football uniforms as I see more of them.
0: Jace Vince, it's your first time with us on the air. It's now your first time to hand out a ruling for five burning questions.
3: I'm gonna have to lean Tyler here.
0: Yeah, smart man, because you know who makes your paychecks and cuts your paychecks, which is 100% not me. Jace Vincent, appreciate it as always. Thank you to Henley Roofing, who brings you five burning questions. Do I even want to know the reason why you leaned in my direction? You can send it via text message. Okay, 4:47. We got to get caught up with Chad and Jake coming up in the next, we'll call it 20 minutes here, for Chad and Jake Live in hour number three of the program. The United States, they have to take care of their own business in Seattle against Belgium, but right now, both squads in their Seattle hotel rooms looking at how this matchup's playing out, and somebody eventually is going to blink, right? Riley, if I told you at 15 seconds to describe through 84 minutes how we've gotten to a scoreless game, go.
4: Really poor offense on the end for Spain, some really solid goalkeeping on the other end for Spain. So it's just been a stoppable object versus a movable force, I guess.
0: 84th minute.
5: Spain 0, Portugal 0 in Dallas. Winner gets tonight's winner between the United States and Belgium. We still have to talk about Adidas home jerseys. We still need to take a look at not only Jakobi Gillespie's slow start for the Spurs, but also how we got to where we are now. The United States, Flo's red card being suspended. Again, of course it's involving the United States, and of course it's something local here when it comes to something unprecedented in the sport of soccer. Riley Haltom, Tyler Ivins, we're with you till 7 o'clock. 61 days away until it's football time in Tennessee. 99.1, you're listening to the Sports Animal.
6: They're heading out working right now for the eastbound ramp to 275 north. This is with injuries, and we're going to have to get all the way over to the left to get past this. Already back to 640 on the west end. Still heavy volume, 640 eastbound from Western Avenue over to I-75, and both directions between Cedar Bluff and Lovell Road. The Carnes Community Fair, Tennessee's longest-running community fair, is July 18th from 10 to 4 p.m. at Carnes High School. Entertainment and a carnival midway full of family fun. Sherry Bigler, Pete Michaels, traffic.
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5: We'll dive headfirst into Flo's suspension of the red card that came down yesterday morning. You guys are probably still waking up, recovering from a 4th of July Saturday, and then the red, white, and blue pumped through your veins when you heard the news that the United States' leading goal scorer, their major threat, was going to be playing in this matchup against Belgium. Again, you had the United States preparing all week, not without Flo, and then finding out, oh, here we go. Looks like we're going to have to change some things around. Speaking of changing things around, a lot of momentum here between Spain and Portugal, where yellow cards are now being handed out. A lot of sloppy play, as Riley Haugh just highlighted during the break. Again, 88th minute. Portugal, it's...
4: That's a crazy one. That's just a full-body tackle.
5: Just, okay. You've reached the 88th minute, and... We'll keep you up to date. We'll just say what's happening in Dallas, plus give you the latest on the United States and Belgium tonight. Look, I've always been a college hoops guy. I'm not going to sit here and deny it. I sometimes keep an eye on a lot of players once they leave the University of Tennessee. Jakobi Gillespie, he had a Friday-Sunday split over the weekend. Did you by chance keep an eye on what Jakobi did with the San Antonio Spurs, who, by the way, I don't know if you know this, and a lot of people, once they leave, you know, Rocky Top, keeping an eye on summer league rosters or what their G League rosters look like. Did you know there are three VFLs on San Antonio's roster right now?
4: Did.
5: Jakobi Gillespie.
4: We've got a buddy that's big into the summer league stuff. He's actually going to Vegas for the Vegas part of the summer league.
5: Nice.
4: And he has been keeping me up to date pretty closely on particularly what a lot of the Vols are doing. And then, of course, the Grizzlies as well. And, by the way, a Grizzly on that – or a Vol on that Grizzlies team as well in Jemai Meshack. But
5: the other two VFLs on San Antonio, Zakai Ziegler – and Igor Milicic.
4: Impressive impressive performances. I say impressive.
5: He loves to shoot. Jakobi Gillespie loves to shoot, and he showed us that the first two games in the Spurs Summer League.
4: Yeah, but it wasn't particularly efficient, was it? I believe between the two games, 7 of 29 from the field for Jacoby Gillespie.
5: 7 of 29 from the field. Riley Hall to be shot 25% from deep, 3 of 12, and he totaled 6 boards and 12 assists. Quickly, in his first, I guess, debut, summer league debut, Jacoby Gillespie was 3 of 17 from the floor, 2 of which, though, were from deep. Cleaned it up a little bit better in game 2, only going 4 of 12, but, I mean, I don't have to sit here and break down. I don't have to break down a lot of the percentages. But right now, seeing that Jacoby Gillespie shooting less than 25% from the field, that's not ideal.
4: No, you don't want it at all.
5: Sorry, we're not going to get into that update. we just need a couple more minutes. Sorry.
4: Not the way you wanted to see.
5: You feel that, Chris? Yeah. Go ahead, Riley. We're talking Jacoby Gillespie. Yeah, yeah, yeah. We're definitely not reacting to what just happened in Dallas.
4: Not the way you would have liked to have seen Jacoby Gillespie's NBA career.
5: We are really excited
4: started.
5: About Jacoby Gillespie, 7 of 29 for the Spurs Summer League.
4: But from the beginning, that's kind of been the expectation for Jacoby Gillespie. Is he is a microwave scorer. He's either really hot or really cold, but he's going to continue to take those shots regardless. If he can get a little bit better sense of being able to distribute the ball when the shot is not falling,
5: yeah,
4: he's going to be a solid option for somebody.
5: We discussed about what would take Jacoby Gillespie's game to the next level in the NBA, and what did we say? If he became a better distributor, he needs to distribute the basketball. I get it. He's 7 of 29 for 2 games. 12 assists. That didn't hurt.
4: No, not at all.
5: I'm not trying to say he's going to break roster of the defending Western Conference champions, but in the G League, we know he's going to shoot. How many other ways and how much better can he be of a distributor of the basketball?
4: It could improve quite a bit.
5: Yeah.
4: He wasn't scared to do it at Tennessee. It's just he never felt... I don't know if he never felt comfortable doing it at Tennessee. He always felt like he could find the better shot. And if he is, that's a good mentality for a guard to have just at the college level. Once you get to the NBA, you kind of have to put that ego aside a little bit.
5: Correct.
4: And be more willing to distribute to your teammates. Because at this point, you're talking about the top 1% of talent in all of basketball. All of these guys are going to be able to go find their own shots. It's just you have to be willing to find those open guys and get that distribution done. Jacoby Gillespie, you saw flashes of it in these two summer league matchups where he was willing to distribute, but just took one too many ill-advised shots throughout this course. That it still plenty of time for him to clean it up before you get to the end of the summer league, into training camp for these teams as they approach the start of the regular season.
5: Do you want to break the news, or do you want me to break the news? I feel like you've been soccer guy longer than I have.
4: Maybe, but... You were very excited about this news.
5: Yeah, I mean, because I just love soccer.
4: Is that why?
5: That's my favorite part, is loving soccer. They had just crossed over into extra time.
4: Seconds.
5: Yeah. They had just added the 6 minutes to the clock.
4: The official had just held it up and shown it around.
5: We were looking at the red number 6 coming from the official's board. And next thing you know it, foul, play on, back of the net. There's 3 minutes to go. They're in the 93rd minute. We are in the middle of extra time. Yellow cards are still being handed out, but it's Spain who has found the back of the net first. What looked like we were going to additional time in Dallas, bang, Spain 1, Portugal 0, and now we are less than 3 minutes away from knowing who the winner of Belgium and the United States will meet in Los Angeles coming up on Saturday.
4: One more goal for you, then it's a really good day, huh?
5: Why are you saying things out loud?
4: You know.
5: We're already having a great day. If you want to have a talk to you in 4 weeks type of day, Riley, here are the keys to the car for the next month. They find the net one more time, I might pull that red fire alarm that's right next to your right, and I'm not even kidding. Let's go Null Huddle. We do it next. 99.1 Afternoon Drive with Chad and Jake joining us in the next 30 minutes next.
6: They're heading out working right now, 40 eastbound, ramp to 275 north. This is with injuries, and we're going to have to get all the way over to the left to get past this. Already back to 640 on the west end. Still heavy volume, 640 eastbound from Western Avenue over to I-75, and both directions between Cedar Bluff and Lovell Road. The Carnes Community Fair, Tennessee's longest-running community fair, is July 18th from 10 to 4 p.m. at Carnes High School. 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Sherry Bigler, Pete Michaels Traffic.
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5: 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We are here at Rusty Wallace Key of Knoxville. Jake Bull's message is simple. Here off exit 110. If you are buying your Kia from anywhere else, you are guaranteed to pay too much. You will be paying more than what they can do for you here. I was just speaking with Emma. Emma just came in and she said, I need a new Kia. And guess what they did? Hooked her up with a brand new Kia. She needed an X ride. Emma's here. She has been working with the incredible team. She's even been sharing with us secrets about where to find some of the best FIFA World Cup coverage as well as adult beverages. Thank you, Emma. We appreciate it. The game has gone final from Dallas. And we now know where the next step is going to be on the path to the Meadowlands, where the World Cup final will be held coming up next weekend. And it was an extra time goal by Spain that will give them the 1-0 victory over Portugal. So Cristiano Ronaldo, we have to imagine, at 41 years of age, his international career will be done playing for the Portuguese. Just one day after Neymar hung it up for Brazil.
4: Yep.
5: I don't know if Ronaldo will follow it up. They're in Dallas meeting with the media and having the same news. But based on all the cameras right now following number 7, based on all the flash photography following number 7 off the pitch, I think you can kind of age on top of everything else. I don't need to drum it up more than what it already is. But that looks like a man who is going to kind of embrace and kind of take it all in, is he not? Spain 1, Portugal 0. They are final from Jerry's World. Again, the winner of the United States and Belgium, that opportunity where they're going to be squaring off with their opponents, that is 7, 8, 9, 10. I beg your pardon. That will be a Friday matchup. That'll be a Friday matchup. July 10 is on Friday of this week. So I know I said Saturday a couple of minutes ago. I misspoke. That's Friday the 10th. Yeah. So 3 o'clock start time. Spain will either be taking on Belgium or the United States. That's going to be at SoFi Stadium, Los Angeles, Inglewood, whatever you like to.
4: And let me be the first to congratulate you for no particular reason.
5: Do you want me to just say it on the air?
4: Anybody, I mean, if they follow your Instagram.
5: If anybody follows me on Instagram at Tyler Ivins, I think you probably have a pretty good idea of why today's Spain victory meant a lot. I'm the guy on the air who tells you don't ever parlay, and the one time I parlay,
4: bang,
5: and it's a nice little 12 plus 1,200.
4: Bang.
5: Kids, entertainment purposes only, do not be a fool and do that. You're an idiot if you parlay, but sometimes a broken clock right twice a day, and we found one of them. Let's stay with this a little bit. Adidas orange home jerseys coming up in the next 6 minutes. Mm-hmm. United States, Belgium, flow. We saw it against Bosnia-Herzegovina.
4: Close enough.
5: I'm calling them Bosnia. I don't care. They're like a stepson. They have a if they have a hyphen in their country, they're
4: by the
5: a stepson.
4: Way, the official for tonight's matchup?
5: Yeah.
4: Bosnian.
5: Great. Sure, that'll play out perfect.
4: Just going to throw that out
5: look,
4: there.
5: It took last night's Mexico-England soccer match to make me go full soccer. I am now 100% on board. Make it room. I am bandwagon. I am 100% on board.
4: Tell me that wasn't electric, by the way.
5: Again, Ronaldo right now holding back tears as he's getting a standing ovation. Portugal falls in Spain 1-0. So let me ask you right now. There are plenty of people who are listening knowing that later tonight we'll have all eyes on Seattle. What are your thoughts on Flo the red card, Flo being banned for at least 96-plus hours? We wake up from a 4th of July Saturday with the breaking news from FIFA. What does that mean for the preparation? What does that mean for the United States tonight, knowing that with another win, they'll advance to the quarterfinals, and powerhouse Spain will be waiting for them in Los Angeles?
4: So, first of all, let's start with the red card in the first place. Got it. Was going for the ball, made contact with an ankle. Guy's ankle kind of folded, got the red card. There was some, it was a bad call.
5: Just,
4: we'll put it like it is. Terrible call, shouldn't have been given the red, and I said this a little bit earlier, if his name was not Oler and Balogun, and it was Lionel Messi, Kylian Mbappe, Lamine Yamal, Cristiano Ronaldo, if it was any of these big names in the sport, I don't think he would have gotten called for the red card in the first place. That said, he did get called with the red card. They reviewed it. They VAR'd it, which, by the way, ridiculous. Shouldn't happen. No VAR on the on things like that. That should not have happened. But it got reviewed. They gave him the red card. It was ridiculous. There were very few incidents where a player's suspension, that one-game suspension, gets pushed back. It gets they suspend the suspension for a little bit longer. That's what they implemented in this time. They pointed to one spot in the rule book and said, hey, we can do this. that has been done once before for, one, Cristiano Ronaldo, who we are looking make his probably last exit from a World Cup pitch.
5: Right.
4: He got a...
5: I don't like seeing grown men cry, and that's tough to watch right now.
4: It is.
5: Continue.
4: But it's a World Cup qualifier match. He got the red card. They ended up suspending it backwards so he could play in those qualifier matches. So there's a little bit of precedent for this, but not much. The Belgium... I forget exactly what it is, but the Royal Belgium Football Association, I think, is the full name.
5: Ooh, very regal.
4: Yeah, right? But they release a statement saying, this is wrong, this is terrible, FIFA shouldn't do this, this is corrupt. They pointed to another section of the rule book where it says the one-game suspension is automatic.
5: Right.
4: And then, so it's back and forth. Their rule book kind of contradicts itself. Belgium is pointing at one part of the rule book, and allegedly several other European football associations are planning to back Belgium for this. Now, the FIFA today comes out and says, actually, you can't review this. We can't review this. You have no say in this because you're not technically a party in this.
5: Right.
4: It's either the United States and FIFA. They sent it to an independent investigator, and they said, nope, he should not have had the red card. So they are suspending the punishment until after the World Cup.
5: Okay, so it's unprecedented. I get all that. You did a great job of at least illustrating, look, because of the profile of Flo compared to other superstars, perhaps we don't even get to the red. Perhaps it's not even at minimum it is a yellow. So let me just ask you right now, for everybody who is new soccer guy, and this is the beauty of you being able to be the one who explains it, because I am technically new soccer guy. What does that mean for the United States' chances? Because if they're new novice soccer fans, they're hearing this. Oh, Christian Pulisic. But what does this mean for Pulisic? Now they're hearing of this Flo individual. Let's be real. Tell me if I'm off base on this. Mm. Nobody knew who this Flo guy was from a novice standpoint up until the start of this tournament.
4: Well, now, if you're a novice U.S. fan, you're coming into this tournament knowing Christian Pulisic, and that's probably about it.
5: So, but I'm having friends who are like me teeing off on greens. They are sitting around brunch Sundays. They're having a brewski and a firework going, oh, but you hear Flo's out for the United States. So that means, like, so even people who are not soccer people who want to be a part of this conversation, they're climbing off of planes, getting signal to their smartphones going, oh, dude, did you see the breaking news? Go off airplane mode. Flo's been able to play now. So what does this mean for the United States chances now kind of getting this injection of offense? Your main striker's now back in the fold tonight for poaching the United States.
4: So part of what has separated the U.S.'s play so far in this World Cup from every other year that the U.S. has played has been Fuller and Balogun and his proclivity to be able to just go out and make opportunities for himself. The U.S. has not had that for a long time. They're playing a more aggressive brand, and to play that kind of aggressive brand of soccer, you need a striker who is capable of doing things like that. I don't think Ricardo Pepi, who is probably going to be the replacement there for Balogun, I don't think Ricardo Pepi was going to end up being, or was going to be able to play that brand of aggressive, make-your-own-opportunity soccer that Flo is able to play.
5: Sure.
4: So having Flo back means you can kind of default back to what you're used to doing. Pulisic can settle more into that role that he's kind of grown into, where he's not your main engine for your offense, but he is the one kind of setting up. He's the one setting up the engine to go and run, and that engine is Flo Balogun. So having him back on the pitch for the U.S. tonight, it takes your chances from, I don't know, I thought without Balogun, Belgium probably wins that game. It takes you
5: from like, so you believe that the pick has switched in your eyes because of one rescinding or one suspension of a red card.
4: It takes you from like a 45-55% chance to win to a 60-40.
5: So the United States, in your opinion, has now become the favorite over one ruling from FIFA.
4: I think so. That's how big of an impact Fuller and Balogun can have on the U.S.'s success.
5: The traffic coming up outside the doors of Rusty Wallace Kia. It's a Monday. That must mean we are at the Battle of Callahan Drive. And today, the first Monday in July, well, home field advantage belongs to Jake Bull. What's Jake Bull's message when it comes to selling a Kia on the hill of exit 110?

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1: 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We'll have that coming up next here. Tyler, Riley, Afternoon Drive continues.
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3: They have finally got everybody over to the right-hand shoulder where they're working this wreck on 40 eastbound at the ramp to 275. All lanes reopened. The volume is beginning to thin out, but you're still backed up to West Hills. We've got heavy volume on Chapman Highway now where they're working a wreck at Smoky Crossing in Seymour. 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Music, dancing, games on the Plaza at Ripley's Aquarium in Gatlinburg. Sherry Bigler, Pete Michaels Traffic.
4: Again, Rusty Wallace, Kia. This is where you can find the best deal on an all-new Kia. Home field advantage to Jake Bull. That coming up in the next 7 minutes. Chad and Jake live. Before we get there, Riley Holtzman, look, we've talked about it for some time, and it's finally here. Monday was orange home jersey reveal for the University of Tennessee with the Adidas brand. And in my opinion, Riley Holtzman, they didn't disappoint. Nicely done. We've missed it for 11 years, but now the transition from Nike back to Adidas. Last week, I nitpicked at the teaser trailer that was being released with Peyton Manning, and I thought, well, okay. And then now I see how it looks with the final reveal, and guess what? For a lot of us out there, we're very excited, and I think Adidas did a bang-up job.
5: Yeah, and looking at the response on the text line, there's a lot of that. There's a lot of, hey, I really like these. And there's individual nitpicks I've seen. The stitching that we pointed out when we were talking about this last week, the stitching that goes down the middle of the shirt,
4: right?
5: That those two seams, yeah, I get not loving that. There are some that don't love the super bubbly letters. There are some that really like the super bubbly letters.
4: I was down for the negative on the bubbly numbers and letters.
5: And then you also have had some people say that T on the collar a little bit too small, wish that was a little bit bigger. So I think that's totally valid. That's a valid criticism as well. But in general, a lot of positives. Outside of the football, I've seen very little other than positives for anything other than the football. Particularly, something I've repeatedly seen is the update to the baseball jersey where the script, the Vols script, is a little bit thicker. People are loving that. So I've seen pretty much entirely positive stuff talking about these new uniforms. Yeah, a couple of nitpicks here and there for some people. But in general, a lot of people really like this. And I really like them. I'm right in agreement. I think Adidas did a fantastic job with these uniforms. The bubble letters have to grow on me. That's my biggest thing right now. Or the bubble numbers, they have to grow on me a little bit. But outside of that, I'm not super messed up about the seams. I think the T looks fine on the collar. I just need to see those bubble letters in action, and I need to let those grow on me.
4: By the way, I'm already getting excited. I've already started to see some of the Adidas gear being rolled out.
5: Oh, yeah.
4: Quarter zips, coaches' polos. Very happy.
5: Ooh, ooh, ooh.
4: Very happy about what's going to be hitting the shelves on Friday. So make sure you jump in line and get your favorite Adidas gear coming up. Hey, Jace, do this. Put your headset on real quick, buddy. We like to refer to this as going hot with our producer. Jace, we've got about 30, call it 60 seconds before Chad and Jake suit up. I want to know, as somebody who is of the recently graduated, your thoughts on the Adidas rollout on what we're getting here with the home oranges this Monday.
6: I honestly like them. To be fair, I'm more of a Nike guy, to be honest. But
4: ooh, I love it. But Nike Adidas comparison.
6: But the uniforms themselves, there's not much change. The orange is more Tennessee orange. It's better.
4: All right, pause. Where are we on the pant stripes? Where are we on the racing stripes down the pants?
5: Big fan.
6: I like them. I'm a big fan. I like them. I like the power T on the pants too.
5: Invokes the three stripes with the two going down, and then of course you can say that third one in the middle is the third stripe.
6: Yeah.
5: So invokes the three stripes with the racing stripes down the pants.
4: I see a lot of people on the text line. Am I missing the size of the power T? Did it get returned to a normal size?
6: It's on the V neck.
5: Yeah, something that people are calling out. There's the call.

0: there's the tee on the collar of the jerseys, where some are saying it's a little too small.
1: That's so do we need that power? No, I think it fits with it. No, but here's the thing. Look at it from left to right. Look at your eyes if you're looking at a jersey spot on.
0: Yeah.
1: The SEC logo clearly is going, the patch is going to be large.
0: Yep.
1: The Adidas three stripes are clearly going to stand out large. So I understand. Okay, maybe could the power T be enhanced a touch? Sure. But I think you could also understand why the SEC logo and the three stripes are getting kind of their property. You know what I mean? The size of the property on the jersey. See, but here's the thing. They fit the power T inside the stitching circle of the collar. Do you know what I mean?
0: Yep.
1: They didn't have much room to give there. But I'm sure they could have expanded. Could they have expanded that circle, the stitching circle?
0: Probably.
1: And, of course, it runs right into that stupid railroad track. That's the only thing I hate about the jersey. The railroad track that goes down the middle of the numerals.
0: I don't, yeah. That's one spot where
1: I
0: feel like...
1: By the way, the Adidas logo on the official footballs looks fire.
0: There's also been some questions about the T on the helmet and whether that is bigger or smaller. Or there have been some questions about that. I don't... I think it looks mostly the same.
1: See, I'm about to ask a question that I bet you somebody with better knowledge will be able to know. Do they have to strictly go with the Adidas helmets, or can they start switching out the different brands of helmets that they can wear? Because, you know, there's two or three different helmets that you can wear.
0: That's a good question.
1: But based on where the vents are, the openings to the helmet, that's going to determine what part of the tee is going to be exposed or how much larger it is.
0: That's a really good point.
1: The different bends of the helmet lead you to believe that the different sizes of the power tee will have to differ based on where the opening or the vents, if you will, to the helmets are. I'm sure there's a different name for that. I've just always viewed them as vents. Let's do this. Let's take another look at traffic. Jake Bull just settled in. Chad Campbell to join him right now. We go no huddle, and we go with Chad and Jake live as the Battle of Callahan Drive. It continues next afternoon drive here on the Sports Animal.
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3: They have finally got everybody over to the right-hand shoulder where they're working this wreck on 40 eastbound at the ramp to 275. All lanes reopened. The volume is beginning to thin out, but you're still backed up to West Hills. We've got heavy volume on Chapman Highway now where they're working a wreck at Smoky Crossing in Seymour. 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Music, dancing, games on the Plaza at Ripley's Aquarium in Gatlinburg. Sherry Bigler, Pete Michaels Traffic.
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1: 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Gentlemen, fresh off our 4th of July. I know this doesn't work well for radio, but Joe, Jake, Chad, can I have you guys hold up both of your hands? The Stavi wave, like it's one of your favorite Johnny Knoxville shows. Everybody's got all 10 of their digits. Very nicely done. Gentlemen, this is where we ask, how was our 4th of July?
5: It was fantastic.
1: No. Fireworks, grill, how'd it go?
5: Yes.
6: Yeah, fireworks, grill, pool.
5: Mine was grill. Now you grill more, you and all, grill some more.
6: You all don't celebrate the 4th of July.
5: Absolutely. Are you kidding?
6: Patriotic?
5: We absolutely do.
1: Wait, I was told that everybody here supported the troops.
5: Everybody does, except Jake. He roots for Mexico.
1: Jake, are you going home tonight to have Belgian waffles?
6: Oh, no, he supports the Mexican troops. I have absolutely loved this World Cup.
1: Talk to me about it. What we just saw moments ago between Portugal and Spain, heart-stopping just like England and Mexico last night.
6: I was about to say, did you watch Mexico-England last night? Mexico absolutely dominated that match.
5: I told you he loved Mexico.
6: Absolutely dominated.
5: That's all he's talked
6: match.
5: About at lunch today. Mexico.
6: It was a great coaching
7: how'd that go?
6: Illustration last night. Because if you look when England scores that first goal, Mexico's pointing fingers and arguing amongst each other. 98 seconds later, England puts another one in.
5: You know what I did, Tyler?
6: It's a great match.
5: I just placed a bet on one team. One team only.
1: What team's that, Chad
5: Campbell? The team playing Belgium. It's United States of America.
1: Because
5: that's
1: if
5: who
1: you
5: I bet
1: cut
5: on.
1: Your veins open, red, white, and blue.
5: I even did an odds boost.
6: Yeah.
5: Come on,
6: red,
5: man.
6: White, and blue. Ask him to name a player.
5: USA. USA.
1: Not a few.
5: I don't have to name a player. I know who I'm rooting for. I know the only team
6: hold on,
5: for.
6: Okay. Are you
5: USA.
6: Are you going to watch the game?
5: Flo.
6: Are you going to watch the game?
0: There you go.
5: Yes.
6: Okay. No, you're not.
5: I might.
6: You won't.
5: I'm going to see.
6: You'll check the scores occasionally.
5: Flo's a player because he was red carded and now he's not.
0: Boom.
5: He's not still, is
1: we're
5: he?
1: All, no, no. Okay, that's, good. Yeah. That's been rescinded or suspended.
5: They're probably going to offer me a cash out a little later since he's playing now.
6: But they were favored before he was suspended.
5: Well, wait a minute. They weren't favored when I bet.
6: They have been favored.
5: They were plus 170.
6: They opened as a half a goal favorite, and it's still a half a goal favorite.
5: All right, well, when you can score a half a goal, you let me know. I did them as plus 170. And then I did the odds boost to plus 204. Well,
1: we're all covered in red, white, and blue.
6: He doesn't know anything about soccer. They're
5: I know who I bet on. It was USA. You go bet on Mexico. And you were talking about today. Oh, well, Spain will beat them.
1: There's
5: you
1: a third
5: Spain
1: member.
5: Would
6: Spain
5: beat
6: will beat USA.
5: See, you're a communist.
1: His name's Stay Joe Hemphill. Joe, how was your 4th of July? I see all 10 of your fingers are still here.
7: Sir.
1: You can still throw a flag if you need to.
6: Absolutely.
1: And guess what? Knox County and surrounding counties, we need more officials. It's July 6th. If it's 61 days until it's football time in Tennessee, I got to imagine high school football will be here before you know it.
7: Yes, sir. You know, to kick it all off for the season, we do have our annual golf tournament coming up this Friday.
1: Yeah.
7: A few slots still available if anybody interested in participating in that. And then after that, it's meetings, and we do have a test we have to take, and we got guys gearing up to take those tests, and we'll start scrimmages here at the end of the month.
1: Gentlemen, every time we are here on Callahan Drive, whether it's down the hill at Rusty Wallace Honda.
5: We have a question.
6: If you guys, if your reffing association is trying to raise some money,
5: you come see me and Jake.
6: Chad and I can take care of the money.
5: Friday night, you all come and see us.
6: You know, you scratch our back, we'll scratch yours. You know what I'm saying? I mean, you don't have to have a golf tournament. Just
7: I can't be bought.
5: And just like every week, it's sponsored by Warby Parker.
1: Gentlemen, every time we're on Callahan Drive, no matter if the home field advantage belongs to Chad, whether it belongs to Jake, we do a draft. And July, of course, is National Grilling Month. So we decided, why don't we take the grilling aspect and let's spend a little SEC football mindset to it, if you will. Gentlemen, there are 16 SEC football coaches, and there are four of us that will be choosing today. We're taking 12 of those. We are drafting the best barbecue thrown by an SEC football coach. Now, there was a time this had been done, and it was an easy run to the podium first overall because Sam Pittman would just Arkansas it up. We have had quite a few coaches come and go since the rebirth of said draft. I'm usually judge, jury, and executioner, but when it comes to you, Joe, you're going to have to hand out the ruling today. Here's your draft order from last week. We've had somebody sub in since we've had a change of reshuffling of the deck. Chad, you're unfortunately still going to be going first after the results of last week.
5: Yeah, well.
1: I'm going to be going two. Jake's going to be going three. Riley, you're in for the former guy, Will West, who's now gone corporate suit. And somehow before he left, one judge allowed Will West to win his fourth consecutive draft.
5: And they say
6: it's not something that
5: bought.
6: Was allowed.
5: Yeah.
1: Fourth consecutive draft.
5: It was paid for.
1: So now, Riley, your spot.
6: I bet
1: you're
6: he's
1: attempting
6: not coming to the golf tournament.
1: Riley, you're attempting to go for five straight in that spot.
0: Mm-mm.
1: We'll see how it plays out. We have 16 coaches, 12 selections. Chad Campbell, again, a griller yourself, a award-winning gold medal griller yourself. If it comes to SEC coaches, who's throwing the best barbecue or the first, or I should say, the finest backyard party?
5: One thing I do know is that I know my briskets and I know my steaks. And I know the best briskets come out of Texas, and so is this one. They're going to probably go over to 44 Farms out of Cameron, Texas or somewhere, but Steve Sarkisian's going to have high-end steaks, and he's going to have the best brisket, and it's going to be done right.
1: Mm. Steve Sarkisian is going to be going with Chad. Mm. Well, I have the number two pick, and I'm sitting here thinking to myself, if somebody's throwing a party and I got to think of what aspect is the best of it, this is going to sound crazy. But you know who does pretty good parties? As nuts as this sounds. You know, the Midwest is pretty solid. St. Louis is known for their barbecue. St. Louis is known for their ribs and their delicious parties. Mm. He's going to trash talk you a little bit, but he's also complimented himself of how well he throws a barbecue. I'm going with Eli Drinkwitz.
6: His parties stand on business.
1: Yeah, they do.
5: Well, I mean,
1: you may not like his team. Here's the problem.
5: You're going to have to be there with him, though, is the problem.
1: Yeah, you're right. But at the same time, as long as I'm there eating his food, it is a little bit more palatable with him there.
5: I don't know.
1: Jake Bull.
6: You know, I agree that the best brisket comes out of Texas. I just don't know that Steve Sarkisian is the guy from Texas that's going to get it for you. Yeah. I can see
5: Steve's had a heart attack. Of course
6: Sarkisian.
5: He is.
6: I can see him more likely to have like shrimp cocktail and maybe like one of those, some fondue, a chocolate fountain, something like that. Mike Elko.
8: Definitely some alcohol.
6: That's a guy that looks like he's about to have a heart attack. That guy knows brisket. Give me Mike Elko.
5: Again, not going to be a fun place to go. You're not going to enjoy it while
1: the ambiance has to play into you being at the party.
6: We're going to their backyard, man. We're not living there.
1: Riley Haltom, Steve Sarkisian, Eli Drinkwitz, and Mike Elko.
0: This might be my most controversial pick I've ever had. But there's only one SEC coach that I can think of that would invite sorority girls to his party.
1: Oh, boy.
0: You already know who I'm picking.
1: Yeah, typing his name
5: in. And law enforcement.
0: Lane Kiffin.
1: Yeah, you're also going to get the as Chad just highlighted, you're getting the cops called on you.
0: Not only, well, that's the sign of a good party, isn't it?
5: Well, it's not just a party. He's not having a barbecue. He's having a party.
1: Yeah.
0: He's also
5: potential chaos.
0: Look, I'm sure LSU on their roster somewhere, they got an official gumbo maker on the staff somewhere in there. Like, surely they have to.
5: That's not a barbecue rally. Gumbo is not a barbecue.
0: But you bring it. You can bring it. You can bring it to the cookout.
5: It's not a controversial pick. It's a dumb pick.
0: It says cookout. It doesn't say barbecue specifically.
5: Well, it kind of did in the text message.
0: Yeah. I think you said cookout.
1: Barbecue/ cookout. Yeah.
0: It said barbecue?
8: He did say barbecue.
5: It's okay.
0: Oh, well.
5: That's right. You did good.
8: Way to do your homework,
0: food.
8: Bro.
0: That made good food.
1: At least we don't have to worry about it. At the end of the first round, Chad took Texas to Steve Sarkisian. I grabbed Eli Drinkwitz from Como. Jake went back to Texas to grab Mike Elko. Riley went, as he put it, controversial in the first round. Best SEC coaches to throw a barbecue on National Grilling Month. He grabbed Lane Kiffin. Chad, second round pick.
5: Where was Ryan Silverfield at before? That's as hard as it was me saying Kawhi Leonard.
6: Good.
5: I know. I can do it. There's no pressure.
0: Good job.
5: But where was Ryan at before he went to Arkansas?
1: Allegedly, he spent some time in the great city of Memphis.
5: Memphis. What's Memphis known for, Tyler?
1: Graceland, blues. Yeah.
5: And?
1: A touch of barbecue.
5: Barbecue. That's exactly right. You're going to go to Arkansas, and you're going to get Ryan Silverfield's absolute great Memphis barbecue.
6: He's not from Memphis. He lived there for a couple years.
5: And he knows where all the good restaurants are. You just shut up and pick Clark Lee like you want to
6: ship it in.
5: I know you
6: want to.
5: Go ahead. Take Clark Lee. That's who you're going to go to next.
6: It does get harder with all these new coaches.
1: Well, I'm going to take Ryan Silverfield, Chad Heady with the second pick of the first pick of the second round. Sometimes you just want to go to a restaurant where when you look at the chef, if he's skinny, you know you're not going to get a good meal. But if he looks the part, that means he probably knows how to cook it. And if there's any coach in the SEC who's going to probably throw a party and look like he's thrown plenty of parties. He's probably been pretty dang entertaining, too, if I have to go to Starkville, Mississippi and hang out with Jeff Lebby from Mississippi State. I'm going to go with Jeff Lebby and his backyard barbecue.
6: There's no way you're going to make fun of my pick and not. This dude picked a dude that lives in a trailer park.
5: And
1: Betty
5: all
1: eats
5: fairness,
1: good, though.
5: In all fairness, half of that was making fun of you.
6: Okay. I can get behind that.
1: Jeff Lebby, Mississippi State. Six down. There's still 10 more you could choose between.
6: You know, I'm just going to sometimes you don't have to go far to go to a good party.
1: Oh, there it is.
6: You know, and I mean, Josh Heupel, maybe we go and we have the party down on the Tennessee River. We get to talk about the only football team at any of these parties that any of us care about.
1: Mm. Josh Heupel.
6: Yeah.
5: Well, just so you know, I'm not bringing the brisket.
6: You're not invited.
5: That's why.
1: Riley Haltom, we've seen Arkansas's Ryan Silverfield. We've seen Mississippi State's Jeff Lebby and Tennessee's Josh Heupel go in the second round. How do you wrap up this round?
0: Well, I'm going to go for another guy that I think just kind of looks the part. Looks like he eats well. And you'll have to watch your car. Make sure it's safely parked in the driveway, nowhere on the road, because if he invites any of his players, there might be an issue with your car. But I am going to go ahead and take Kirby Smart.
5: That's not a bad pick, Ralph.
0: It's a guy, he's a little bit bigger, not too far from Atlanta. Atlanta's got some good food, so I'm gonna stick with Kirby Smart.
1: Kirby Smart to wrap up the second round. So after two rounds, Ryan Silverfield, Jeff Lebby, Josh Heupel, and Kirby Smart have been taken off our grilling SEC coaches party throwing draft. With it being National Grilling Month, there's still a handful of coaches we can get to, new names that maybe we forgot what school they're with, but could still throw one heck of a barbecue on National Grilling Month. Chad Campbell, your third and final pick.
5: Well, actually, I was going to take Kirby Smart because it's going to be on point. Things will be set up elitely. But anyway, you know, when you think about barbecue, I think about the slogan beef. It's what's for dinner. And what better place to go for beef than Oklahoma? If you go out to Oklahoma, Brent Venables is going to have some spot-on beef. Them steers are going to be rolling out. Speaking of which, Jake, you been doing okay today? All right, you rubbing your eye. Anyway, Brent Venables is going to have the meat. It's going to be competitive. And there's going to be some good cooking out there.
6: Just a bit short.
1: Well, that's why he's in the third round. Brent Venables in Oklahoma wrapping up Chad's draft. Some would say this might be a reach. But I'm going to trust that this man, from his time at different coordinating spots, at times as different head coaches, that he could bring different aspects of different parts of the country with him to where it. Now, look, again, if he's throwing a party in his backyard, there's a lot of great scenery there. I have had myself plenty of good times in the state. I just try to avoid the interstate. But if there's a guy, when things are going well, he's having a big time and things are going great, I have to imagine if he's throwing a party, it's a big time. I'm going to take Kalen DeBoer at Alabama and imagine that his time as coordinator in other parts of the country,
6: yeah, like
1: as well as his time in
6: Washington.
1: Alabama. Yeah, but he
6: state really well known for their barbecue.
1: No, but also parties as well.
6: He's learned to cook since he's been in Alabama.
1: Kalen DeBoer at Alabama is who I'm going to grab there. Remember, I got to also have a good time with him there.
5: Well,
1: at Alabama's
5: Kalen known for their barbecue as well.
1: Kalen DeBoer, that'll wrap up my draft.
5: Give
1: Jake,
5: Tuscaloosa ribs.
6: This is where it gets really, really interesting.
1: We've got half of the field.
5: Yeah. There's not any good picks left.
6: No,
5: Jake.
6: There's
5: it
6: not.
5: Doesn't matter. Take Alex Golish. He's at least fun.
6: There is one coach down here that's at least comes from a state where they're known for barbecue somewhat, but I hate the guy, so I can't take him.
5: Go ahead, take him.
1: You don't like him.
6: No, I refuse to go to a party that he's at.
5: Take Clark Lee. That's what you want to do.
1: I think his name rhymes with Kame Keemer.
5: Yes. Yeah.
6: I guess I'm going to go Alex Golish. He's got some previous experience in the SEC.
1: He will have fun with Alex Golish.
5: He's going to be fun. You know, he's going to have a good playlist.
6: Yeah.
5: That's about it. Barbecue's not going to be much, but he's going to have a good playlist.
1: Alex Golish, born in Russia.
5: See, that they're known for their barbecue, Jake.
8: So un-American.
0: You ever had, I didn't know that.
8: First it's Mexico, now it's Russia.
1: Whoa, time out. How do you not know that Alex Golish is from Russia?
0: He's born in Russia. I didn't know that.
6: Is that for real? Have you ever had barbecued cat?
1: Are you kidding me?
5: He just got on you for taking somebody who come from a state, Washington, really known for their barbecue.
6: You've never tried Russian barbecue,
1: wow.
6: So I don't want to hear it.
1: Alex Golish was born in Moscow.
0: Was it like a visiting thing?
1: I'm sure his dad was probably in the army or something.
6: His family, they weren't in the army. He immigrated to the United States when he was seven.
5: You're such an idiot.
6: But he settled in Brooklyn before going to Dublin, Ohio. Both two states very well known for the barbecue.
8: And you talked him into it.
6: Well, don't act like he knew. He ain't got a clue.
5: I had no idea.
1: We're taking the Russian barbecue.
6: You got something against immigrants?
1: With the Kraken.
5: He's getting ready to show you what he's got against.
6: Racist bigot.
5: Hey, and I thought the rally was going to be last.
6: There's no way taking Mike Elko that I could come in last.
5: Yes, you absolutely
6: Unless
5: can.
6: Joe is a raging racist.
1: Well, there's one way to set the table. Riley, you got to wrap this up. What is going to be the last pick of our draft?
5: Well, I don't think it matters, right?
0: Well, not only is it a state that is known for barbecue, I'm going to take Shane Beamer.
6: If you get hot sauce, there's
0: some good Carolina hot sauce that you can get, and you can put some hot sauce on your meat. I think that's a good way to pick.
6: How the heck did I take the Russian?
8: Because he talked you into it.
6: He didn't know.
5: Yeah, but that's what you get for listening to
0: him. Now he gets a slim picking.
6: I've not said this in a while, but 96.74% of every bad thing that's ever happened to me can be attributed directly to Chad Cash.
1: That's a t-shirt? Too long for a bumper sticker, but print the shirts. Yeah. Chad Campbell, you had the first overall pick. In your field of three went Steve Sarkisian, Ryan Silverfield, and Brent Venables.
5: Excellent.
1: It's National Grilling Month, so we're taking the best SEC coaches who could throw the best barbecue. I came back with Eli Drinkwitz, Jeff Lebby, and Kalen DeBoer. Jake went Mike Elko, Josh Heupel, and Alex Golish.
5: And the Ruski. Yeah.
6: If you hate Tennessee and immigrants, go ahead and pick against me, Joe.
1: Riley Holtum went big-time partier Lane Kiffin, Kirby Smart, and Shane Beamer.
0: That's a party you get arrested at right there.
1: Oh, no, don't delay the inevitable.
0: Three.
1: Hey, what's going on, Joe Hemphill? Joe, 4-3, 2-1.
7: Four. I'm going to have to go with Riley.
0: What?
7: Wow. Yes, what? I am.
5: That's impressive.
0: What?
1: Well, I did not see this coming.
0: That's such a good
7: time. I just don't think Lane Kiffin, I don't think LSU is going to be.
6: I knew when you took
7: top
6: Lane first.
7: Barbecue.
6: That was a tough one for Joe.
0: Maybe not barbecue.
7: Yeah, so.
0: But otherwise, the party's going to be.
7: And you're bringing
0: great.
7: Gumbo to the barbecue, which, I know, it's. So,
0: I'll eat gumbo if you bring it to a barbecue.
7: No, gumbo's good.
5: It won't be a barbecue anymore.
1: Yeah.
0: I don't need it.
1: So Riley's going to be going 4 for next week.
5: You really made Will proud.
1: Wow, leaves. Will leaves and his losing streak. You immediately take it to the losing streak. It comes to an end. Number 3, 2-1.
7: Number 3, going to have to go with the Russian.
1: The Russian. Jake's going to be going 3. Do we need it? He took Heupel. Does that not earn anything?
7: Well, no.
1: Did Josh Heupel throw a good party or what?
7: It earned him 3. So, for first place, I'm really tough because these schools were really not originally from the SEC, so it's really tough. So, but first place, I'm gonna have to go with Chad.
1: Chad was able to get the Texas, Arkansas, and Oklahoma. He just went Midwest. He went old.
5: What did I
1: old.
5: Tell Riley on the text last night?
1: Unfortunately, you're gonna have to. Do you want to read it out loud to what you said in the text last night?
0: He said, "Is Riley on with us tomorrow?" I said, "That's the plan." He said, "Good. At least I don't have to worry about coming in last place."
1: Riley Holton.
0: I said, "We'll see about that." He was right.
1: You're going to be finishing in last place. Will West does 4 in a row. He leaves for sales, and you promptly put him.
0: Well, he sets me up
1: spot.
0: With the fourth place.
7: But Will West would have done some homework.
5: Yeah, a little bit. You know, Will had the fourth pick 3 different times.
1: I
0: was going to pick Lane no matter what, first overall, even if I had known it was barbecue.
6: That's Joe Hemphill, anti-immigrant, lousy referee. You can reach him at joehemphill@gmail.com.
7: This is something he could repeat every week.
1: We actually just played that off the hotkey back in the studio. Like this next one, Jace Vincent. This is Chad and Jake Live. Welcome to the program, but this is where you fire off start, bench, cut.
9: 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They just want to get the ranking right. This is Start, Bench, Cut on 99.1, the Sports Animal.
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5: Good
1: guess. We here at Kia today, which means Jake Bull has home field advantage. Hey, Jace. Say hello to Chad, Jake, and Joe, and
11: How's
1: give
11: going,
1: us our
11: guys?
1: Start, Bench, Cut.
11: How
5: What's
11: we
5: up,
11: doing?
5: Jace?
11: What's up? All right, start things off here. Start, Bench, Cut. What is the most patriotic moment in sports history? Miracle on Ice, Bush throwing a perfect strike after 9/11, or Muhammad Ali lighting the Olympic torch?
1: All right, Jakey, what do you got?
6: I'm going to say, because I was not alive in 1980, I'm going to say the most patriotic moment was Bush throwing a perfect strike after 9/11.
0: I wouldn't lie for any of these.
6: The reason I'm thinking that is because everything that the country had gone through,
1: right.
6: Everybody was so united at that point. I'm going to bench Miracle on Ice, and I'm going to cut Muhammad Ali in the torch.
7: Is he lying?
5: Is he lying?
7: Like about
5: he's talking.
7: What? He said he wasn't alive for the...
5: The 1980 Miracle on Ice. Yeah, I'd say it's true.
11: I wasn't alive.
5: I'd say it's true. I didn't meet
6: Tyler wasn't with. Either.
5: When did I?
1: We were close in the same age. I was born in 86.
5: When did we 85. Have you, Jake?
1: Yeah.
6: Oh. Babies.
5: Oh, boy. My
1: You're
5: bad.
1: Here
5: mind.
1: It comes.
5: Never bad mind. Time. That was a your mama joke.
6: You're Forget up next, Daddy.
5: Let me tell you. So, this is a hard one. You're not really, you can't say that you're wrong. Because these are all great moments, but
6: call him Daddy the first time he starts being nice to me.
5: Good job, Junior. I'm gonna start Miracle on Ice just because you know, the world was going through a lot back then, too. I mean, Russia and the U.S. had a lot of, there was a lot of tension between. I remember going and doing the drills, and anybody who's in their 50s remembers getting under the desk in school and all that stuff. You remember it, too, Jake, but it was just, anyway. I'm going to start Miracle on Ice. I'll bench Bush throwing a perfect strike after 9/11, and I'll cut Muhammad Ali lighting the Olympic torch. Get that tape away from me.
1: Chad and Jake playing a little gamesmanship. I'll take this one next. And look, better not skip it. Jeter says that to George Bush when he's under the stadium getting ready to throw the first pitch of the 2001 World Series. And he doesn't. He just throws a complete strike right down the middle. It was perfect. I will start Bush's first pitch after 9/11. I will also bench the Miracle on Ice in 1980 at Lake Placid. And as much and as awesome as the Ali lighted the torch was, compared to the other two, were pretty monumental. So I'll take it in that order. Last one for you.
0: Yeah, I felt like those first two were easy picks. Then that last one, it's like, I don't know why I want to make that third one. But, yeah, it is going to be, for me, Bush throwing a perfect strike after 9/11. That's few things more American than baseball.
1: Correct.
0: And few things more American than the president throwing a perfect strike after a massive tragedy. That's incredible in the way the country just kind of rallied around that. I'll bench the Miracle on Ice. I'll cut Muhammad Ali lighting the Olympic torch. Miracle on Ice is close, but it just doesn't come up to the level of emotion that you could see after that strike.
1: Next.
11: Today is National Hawaii Day. What is the best destination for an early season college basketball tournament? Start, bench, cut. Hawaii, the Bahamas, or Las Vegas?
1: Come on, Chad. Are you going to start what we think you're going to start?
5: Yeah, of course I am. Yeah. This is an easy one for me. You start Las Vegas. There's no reason why you would have it anywhere else. I mean, you even got direct flights there from Knoxville through Allegiant or something. But Jake's over here trying to take my arm. I'll start Vegas. I will bench the Bahamas, and I'm going to cut Hawaii. It's just too far.
1: Yeah, Jakey.
6: You know, I'm going to start the Bahamas.
5: I'm going to hate Las Vegas
6: Hawaii.
5: In America.
6: I'm going to cut Vegas. Well, Vegas doesn't have a beach.
5: It's got sand.
1: I'm close. I'm starting the Bahamas.
6: Tahiti Village does.
1: Because, look, there was a time and place with the Maui Invitational in Hawaii. That was it, man. That was the place to be. That was like that's like wrapping your arm around the forearm and then ripping it off and having so much juice behind the tournament field. I'll bench. I love what they're doing now with the battle for Atlantis. I love what they're doing with other tournaments like Vegas. And Chad's got it right. I'll cut Hawaii because it's just too far to play a tournament. So Bahamas, Vegas, and Hawaii.
6: I'm going to quit playing around.
0: I'm going to cut the one that I've been to before because I haven't been to two of these. I've been to one of these. So I'm just going to start, or I'm going to cut the one that I've already been to so I can go to the other two. I'm going to start Hawaii because I like a beach. I want to go to the beach. I want to go to Hawaii. I feel like that's a beautiful place. The nature, the volcanoes, the beaches, the black sand beaches, all that's so cool. I want to see it at some point in my
5: life.
0: Nothing
5: like some black sand to roll around in over there.
0: Oh, yeah. I will bench Las Vegas because I've not been there as well, and I would like to see the casinos and just how massive that whole city is. I'm cutting the Bahamas. I've been there, done that. It's a great place. I need to see the other two.
1: Next.
11: Start, bench, cut these Vols orange uniforms. Old Adidas orange, Nike orange, or the new Adidas orange?
1: Dare I say three different starts? I smell it coming.
6: This is easy for me. I know there was a lot of money attached to this thing, okay? Forget that. You asked me which one do I like better. You start Nike orange.
1: Okay.
6: Nike is better. I'm going to bench the new Adidas, cut the old Adidas.
5: And I think you're exactly wrong. Some of this is with age, but I think Adidas is better. One, I'm going to start the one that likes us.
6: I'm going to like the Velcro shoes.
5: Yeah, maybe. Yeah. I like Adidas stuff. Always did. Maybe it fits me better. I'm a fatty, so either way. I'm going to start the old Adidas orange. I'm going to bench the new Adidas orange, and I'm going to cut
1: terrible.
5: The Nike.
1: It didn't take long. I'm going to start the new Adidas. I think it looks great. The numbers can be a touch bubbly. A touch, but you know what? I'm going to look past it because I think that the bold numbers will give us a better idea. Sure, would I like to have the back with the black outline to be able to have the numbers pop? Yes. But it got 98% right. I'll then bench the Nike oranges. As much as I love old school Adidas.
5: Can I tell you something, though?
1: Please.
5: This is going to be a real hot take.
1: I'll cut the old Adidas.
5: If you took the Nike swoosh and put it in and replaced the Adidas, you couldn't tell the difference. There's not that much difference in it.
1: The numbers.
5: The numbers. You just think it was a new Nike uniform.
0: Yeah, maybe.
6: Well, no kidding. If you put the Nike logo on your butt cheek, you'd think Nike made it. I mean, that's an ignorant take.
5: How about you put it on? How about put it on your face and you?
1: What's that?
0: I'm gonna start
6: you put the
0: Nike
6: logo on the Adidas one. You'll think it was Nike. No kidding.
0: I'll start the Nike orange.
5: I just can't tell the difference.
0: It looked a little bit more sleek. I liked it just a touch more. I'll bench the new Adidas orange. I need to let those numbers grow on me. They're still a little too fluffy for me. And then I'm going to
5: cluff it.
6: So is Chad.
5: That's what my wife told me.
8: A little too fluffy for me.
0: I'm cutting the old Adidas orange, though. I wasn't a huge fan of the black outline.
1: Next.
11: That's all of them, boys.
1: Jace, should there not be three more?
5: Yep, there's three more.
11: I only got three.
1: Scroll down.
0: From Tyler.
5: Well, maybe he Tyler wants it to be over as bad as Tyler does.
1: I can promise you there were three more that were sent, Jim.
6: Happy 26th birthday to Zion Williamson. Who's been the best player for the 2019 NBA draft? Start, bench, cut. Zion, first overall. Ja Morant, second overall. Or Tyler Hero, 13th overall.
0: Go ahead.
5: Can I go ahead and take this
1: go
5: one?
1: Go, Chad.
5: Okay.
1: Nicely done, Jake.
5: I know he's had some off-court problems, but I'm going to start Ja Morant. I'm going to bench Tyler Hero. He's been to the finals. Look, I like the guy. He's the best scorer that the Heat's got right now. And then I'm going to cut Zion. Remember what we say about what's the best availability?
1: Ability is availability,
5: right. There's been three seasons where he hadn't played but half the games. He's only had one season that he played 70 games in.
6: I'm starting Jaw.
1: Okay.
6: I'm benching Zion. I'm cutting Tyler.
0: As many issues as Ja Morant has had, he has been the best. Will he remain the best going forward? I don't know. But so far, he has been the best. So you start Ja. You bench Tyler Hero. You cut Zion.
1: We're all starting Ja. I'm benching Hero. I'm cutting Zion.
0: It's the right order.
1: It's the right order.
11: All right.
5: Well, would you like me to read the next one?
11: No, I got it. I had to scroll down to the next email and find it.
1: Jace, we just got to pull our pants up.
11: Look, I had to scroll down to the next email and find it. So
1: yeah.
11: What do you got? Forrest Gump hit theaters on this day in 1994.
1: Ooh.
11: What's Tom Hanks' best role? Forrest Gump, Saving Private Ryan, or Castaway?
1: You don't even have the best movie on that.
5: So let me ask you this. Is it Hanks' best movie or his best role?
11: Best
5: that
11: role.
5: He played them.
1: Make it your own.
5: Well, I mean, if it's two different answers.
1: Well, what does it say on the write-up?
5: It says his best role.
1: That it's best role. The best role.
6: We've left Buzz Lightyear off here, too, just so you know.
5: On purpose. Go ahead.
6: No, that was Woody, right?
0: Yeah,
1: he played Woody.
0: Yeah.
6: Oh, I'm starting Castaway. It's my absolute favorite Tom Hanks movie. My family hates it, but I love it. It's awesome. I'm going to bench Saving Private Ryan, and hard take. I know it's world famous and probably in a lot of people's top 10 ever, but I'm cutting Forrest Gump.
5: Yeah, I will tell you, I'm going to start Castaway just because that was his best role, not his best movie. His best movie was Saving Private Ryan, but there was a lot of other main characters in there on Saving Private Ryan. I'm going to bench Forrest Gump. I thought it was a good movie, but I thought Shawshank was better that year, and Forrest Gump won all the awards. And then I'm going to cut Saving Private Ryan. It's the best movie of all three movies to me, but I didn't think it was Hanks' best role.
0: I'm giving the start to a movie I love dearly myself, Forrest Gump. Love the movie. Thought Tom Hanks was fantastic in it. I'm going to start Forrest Gump. I'll bench.
5: Reminds me of Forrest Gump.
6: That's everywhere he goes, he was always running.
0: I'll bench Castaway. I'm cutting Saving Private Ryan as a role.
1: I'm going to start Saving Private Ryan. I'm going to bench Castaway. I'm going to cut Forrest Gump.
5: How do you cut Forrest Gump?
12: You can sit here
0: if
12: you like.
0: That's anti-American.
12: No, it's not. Are you kidding me?
0: Something about that is anti-American.
12: He played at Alabama, and then the whole scene of him returning the kickoff back.
0: There's something anti-American.
12: You know, sorry I ruined your Black Panther party, all that stuff, yes.
5: But so many people do quotes from that movie.
0: That's true.
5: To this day. My wife.
12: That's true. His best film isn't even on this top three right now.
5: Life is like a box of chocolate.
1: Okay, you know what? Let's listen real quick. What is Tom Hanks' best movie, even if it didn't make the list? Go.
5: Oh my! I've already told you. Castaway?
0: I probably.
1: Mine will be controversial.
0: I think I just give it to Forrest Gump.
1: No. He did a film with Leonardo DiCaprio called Catch Me If You Can.
5: It's a great movie.
1: Fantastic film.
5: Great movie.
1: I watch it every time it's on. And speaking of movies I watch every time it's on, not on this list either. I will fold laundry on. I will unfold T-shirts and towels on purpose to sit on the couch and watch The Green Mile.
5: Ah, isn't that a good movie?
6: Forgot about that movie.
1: What's his best film? Go, Chad.
5: You know what? I'll say Castaway. I hate to agree with Jake, but I'm going to say his best movie was Castaway.
6: We convinced my oldest son's name is Wilson, and I had him convinced for a while that we named him after the volleyball.
12: That scene when he, spoiler alert, when Wilson goes on a new adventure, I teared up a little bit.
5: Yeah, it was sad.
12: Last one.
5: Wilson.
11: Removing Arch Manning, who is the best quarterback Tennessee will face this fall? Marcel Reed at Texas A&M, Lenore Sellers at South Carolina, or Sam Leavitt at LSU?
12: Chad, take us home.
5: I'm going to say, I'm going to start Sam Leavitt at LSU, just because if he could have declared for the draft last year, he would have been a first rounder. If he could have declared the year before, he would have been a first rounder, and he'll be a first rounder this year. So I'm going to start Sam Leavitt. I will bench Lenore Sellers because he reminds me a little bit of Anthony Richardson sometimes, and he's just not as athletic.
12: Right.
5: And then I'm going to cut Marcel Reed. I think he has got a very good surrounding cast that makes him look excellent. He had some good games, but I'm not saying he's not a good quarterback, but he's my cut.
6: I'm starting Sam Leavitt for the same reasons, but I'm here's where we differ. I'm benching Marcel Reed because of the supporting cast around him, because a good quarterback is not that good of a quarterback unless he's got people around him.
12: Correct.
6: Which is why I'm cutting Lenore Sellers. There's nobody around him. I know a lot of people are predicting Tennessee to go to South Carolina and lose that game. I don't think that happens.
5: Probably one of the smartest things you've said all day.
6: Well, thank you.
0: You ready for this?
5: Daddy-o.
12: Here it comes.
0: I've been like that. I've been predicting that Tennessee is going to win when LSU comes to town. And part of the reason I think they're going to win is I'm nowhere near as high on Sam Leavitt as a lot of people are. I'm going to start Lenore Sellers. I'm going to bench Marcel Reed. I'm going to cut Sam Leavitt. I don't know if he's making the jump to SEC play.
12: I think the best quarterback is going to be Lenore Sellers. But then when you take into consideration who's around him and what's to come, I don't know if Sam Leavitt will ever be 100% this season, which will lead to Tennessee beating LSU. I'll bench Marcel Reed. I'm going to cut Sam Leavitt. Plus,
6: obviously, they don't know what they're talking about. Yes.
5: What do these guys do for a living? What do they know?
12: Who's Sam Leavitt's head coach? I'm just going to expect by the time we get to November, there's going to be so much other stuff happening in that locker room. Him focusing on Saturday to Saturday.
5: Sorority girls.
12: Will be different.
6: Hey.
5: Riley's going down question. For a gumbo eating a barbecue.
6: I'll throw you a start bench cut. I may need some help with the third option, but start bench cut. Which SEC coach that doesn't have a national championship is most likely to win one the soonest?
12: Oh.
6: You've got Lane Kiffin. You've got Mike Elko. And let's say Kalen DeBoer.
0: Ooh.
12: That's an easy answer for me.
11: Who are they again?
0: I don't know.
6: Lane Kiffin, Mike Elko, Kalen DeBoer.
12: Okay, this is easy for me.
5: I'm going to start Mike Elko just because I think there's a lot of money there. I will bench Kalen DeBoer, and I'll cut Lane Kiffin.
6: I'm starting Lane Kiffin. I'm benching Kalen DeBoer. I'm cutting Mike Elko.
12: I'm going to start DeBoer because he's been to the title game before, and I think he can get back. Believe it or not, I'm going to bench Kiffin, and I'm going to cut Elko, even though Elko's going to have everything he needs to get there. A&M will have to always run into Texas. And even I just Elko doesn't strike me as somebody who can win. Those other two.
5: Well, he doesn't have to beat Texas now to win the
12: national championship. Right, and you're exactly right, but at least I feel like he's got that hurdle to get over first before he gets to the title game.
0: It's DeBoer, Elko, Kiffin.
6: He's got the right order.
0: I don't think Kiffin can make it there.
12: Joe Hemphill, we need more officials.
6: We do.
12: We know about the Warby Parker.
5: We need more officials.
12: When you guys are done making guacamole, how do people get a hold of you, Joe Hemphill? We need them in the KIL.
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5: Go to the golf tournament next Friday.
13: Go to the golf tournament this Friday.
5: That's what I said.
12: We say thank you to Mark over at Rusty Wallace Hyundai for making you start bench cut. 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But, Jake, I wouldn't say that you challenge individuals, but you've made it very simple with your message. 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
6: You got that right. We have July's been a great start, and we are moving some new Kias out of here. 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
12: Yep.
6: The thing is absolutely incredible. 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
12: Miss Emma was back here for the longest time, and she was very happy with her selection as well. And it's pretty simple, too. It comes no charge, comes no addition. It is Rusty's 200,000-mile warranty. 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Stop by and let the team be able to assist you. Hey, guys, whether you're watching soccer or not watching soccer, I'm glad you guys had a safe and happy 4th of July.
5: Absolutely. Go USA. Jake, you can throw in a Go Mexico if you want to.
6: They're out of it.
5: Wes, why do you keep talking about them?
12: I think we've crossed almost every country tonight. We've brought up the United States. We brought up
5: Russia.
12: Belgium. We brought up Russia. Yep. We brought up Mexico.
6: Every
5: I brought
6: country.
5: Up the USA. You brought up
0: multicultural.
5: Several other
12: That's what's happening.
5: Joe voted against
12: By the way, Jake, thank you for your late night text message of the Braves and Mets. I woke up the next morning to my dog still panicking.
6: I sent you that around midnight.
12: And I went, cool, fireworks are still happening in Atlanta.
5: Let me tell you, a group text with Jake is almost not a group text.
12: Why is that?
5: Because he doesn't answer. He doesn't respond. And then just out of the blue,
6: bad texter.
5: Out of the blue one day, you'll get a text message at 12:45 a.m. And it'll be something stupid like that. The Braves beat the Mets. Way to go.
12: It's common.
5: But now, at the same time, I'll call Jake at midnight or 12:30 sometimes. I'm just watching television. I'll come, hey, Jake, what are you doing? And he's awake.
12: I'll
5: he usually
12: answer.
5: Answers
12: what
5: the phone.
12: So you're not a big texter, but you'll answer the
5: he
12: phone?
5: He answers the phone.
12: That's so oppo
6: right
12: what we
6: now,
12: get.
6: 1,583 unread text messages.
12: Ooh. Yeah. Are you kidding me?
6: No, I'll show
12: but
6: you.
12: I can't do that.
5: Whoa.
0: That bothers. See, it having would, the little notification.
12: Right. Oh, that
0: I hate seeing the little
12: red notification bubble.
0: Yeah.
12: That's,
0: I hate it.
12: My OCD takes
0: I have to. I have to.
5: He should be taken out back.
12: I don't think I have ever seen somebody with that many misread text messages.
5: To his credit. 1,500? If I call him, he will answer. And if he doesn't answer, he will call me right back. I've called him and him teaching Sunday school before.
12: Yeah,
5: and true. I try to call him on Wednesday nights at about 6:30.
6: He usually calls every Wednesday night during small group just because. And I used before Chad wasn't on emergency bypass, but I put him on there because he started leaving me places. And so I knew that I needed to answer when he called. So then he starts calling at the worst possible times.
5: He would have his phone off. I'd call him. He wouldn't answer. So I'd just leave him.
6: Yeah.
5: He could be in the restaurant or wherever. I'd just go home.
12: Well, Chad? Joe, last word.
14: When he's running late, I will text him, say, hey, are you coming? Nothing. I will call him. Oh, I forgot.
12: Yeah. So it's call first, text never.
5: Yeah, exactly.
12: Jakey, thank you. Always appreciate it when you have us here. 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
12: Boom.
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3: They're heading out now to work a wreck on 75 northbound north of Raccoon Valley and still working one on Chapman Highway at Smoky Crossing. You've also got heavy volume due to a wreck on Western Avenue at McCamey. And you're lining up from a disabled vehicle 40 westbound near Watt Road.
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10: Look for scattered storms for some areas before midnight. Others will stay muggy and dry, temperatures falling to around 70. On Tuesday, highs in the mid-80s, a mix of sun and clouds, and a few storms, especially in the afternoon. Don't forget, you can check the radar anytime on the WVLT First Alert Weather app. I'm Chief Meteorologist Spencer Denton from the WVLT First Alert Weather Center.
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4: 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Riley Holtum doing a great job filling in this week. Thank you. We ask you, even though we know that Rusty's 200,000-mile warranty comes with the purchase of all new vehicles, can you make it as simple as explaining how, in fact, we play Sports Jeopardy and how do we do it here on the Sports Fix at 6?
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4: Yes.
5: And then with the points you have accumulated up to that point, you will get to bet on a final Jeopardy question. The winner, Tyler Ivins, will get this.
4: They are going to be getting fantastic tickets. It's one that it's a show a lot of people have been looking forward to. Coming up later this month at the Food City Center. That is our friends with Shinedown. 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I've been told that down the line we have Brian and Chris. What's up, Brian? It's Tyler and Riley. You're going to be getting 100 points from me or 100 points from Riley Holtum. Who are you going to get?
6: Let's go with Riley.
4: All right, nicely done. Riley, you and Brian are up to bat.
5: All right, Brian, you get 100 points just for picking up the phone. Your first question, your 100-point question. I would like for you to tell me, who did the USA best in the round of 32 to set up their matchup with Belgium tonight? Throw a guess out there, Brian.
6: Bosnia, right? No.
5: Bosnia. Yeah. Bosnia. We'll let that one slide. Bosnia-Herzegovina was the team that they beat in the round of 32 to set up their round of 16 matchup. Now, for your 200-point question, you have 200 already. You got the 100 just for picking up the phone. You got the 100 off the first question. Your 200-point question. What is the name of the USA striker who was shown a red card in their win over Bosnia-Herzegovina, who will still be allowed to play after FIFA's investigation?
4: Oh, Brian, you know his name. Come on.
5: We've said it about 30 times today.
6: Yeah.

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1: Yeah, I can't remember. That's the easiest question.
2: It's Fowler and Balagoon.
3: All right,
2: Fowler and Balagoon.
3: Brian, you still have 200 points, man. There's nothing to scoff at there.
2: Not too bad.
3: Let's get Chris in here. Chris, what's up, dude? It's Ivins. You already know you get 100 points just for saying howdy.
4: Yeah, what's up?
3: Yeah, Chris, do me a favor. For 100 points, can you tell me earlier today it was this country defeating Portugal that advanced to the quarterfinals of World Cup 2026? They will meet the winner of tonight's United States-Belgium matchup.
4: Oh, I've been at work all day. Let's go France because I got no idea.
3: Okay, so that's a good guess, man. It's Spain. The United States was to defeat Belgium tonight. They'll face off against Spain Friday in Los Angeles. Your 200-point question, Chris, how about this? I want to go baseball, and I want to go all-star teams that were announced yesterday. This man is making his 10th appearance for the National League. He'll start at first base next week. That's Tuesday in Philadelphia. Who's the man making his 10th appearance starting at first base for the National League?
4: Freddie Freeman.
3: It is Freddie Freeman. He did it in Atlanta. He's doing it with Los Angeles now, man. I heard the pause, but you scooped it up late. You've got 300 points. Don't go too far, Chris. Brian, you have to decide first what you're going to do since you're behind. You're down 100 points. I don't know about you, man, but I'm going to assume you're probably going to go all in. You don't have to, but I'm just playing the odds here.
1: Yeah, let's go. Absolutely.
3: Now, Chris, this is where you have got to figure some things out, because if Brian gets this question right, he takes the lead. Do you do more than just your 100 points? Do you do exactly 100 points? You're going to have to do a little bit of strategy here.
4: I got 300, don't I?
3: Yeah, right. But if he gets his right, he will be doubled up to 400.
4: Let's do 100.
3: So this is how it works. Brian, if you get yours right, you survive. And then Chris is going to have to decide whether or not we go to sudden death. So you, Brian, and Riley, let's see if you guys at least double up first.
2: All right, Brian, you ready?
1: Let's do it.
2: Your final Jeopardy question. This former Vol has impressed in Grizzlies Summer League after being signed as a UDFA after last year's NBA draft and getting real NBA minutes last season while the Grizz tanked.
1: Is it Mayshak?
5: Jemai Mayshak.
2: It's
5: wow.
2: Jemai Mayshak. Wow. There you go, Brian.
3: Brian sitting at 400, and he's a question away from Shinedown and Coheed and Cambria tickets. Chris, it's Ivins. So this is how it works, dude. You get it right, we're going to sudden death. You get it wrong, Brian is going to be going to the Food City Center coming up later this month. Here's your question. We already know it's Spain that's heading to the quarterfinals. The United States, with a win against Belgium, will be heading to the quarterfinals. If the United States were to win tonight, they would meet Spain in this country Friday with the quarterfinal matchup on the line. Where are they hosting this game at? Spain, the United States with the victory. Where are they playing the game at Friday?
4: You talking about, I just need to get the country?
3: No, just tell me the city they're playing it in. If the U.S. wins tonight, they're taking on Spain in what city on Friday?
4: Atlanta.
2: Oh, it's a good guess.
3: Los Angeles.
2: It's a solid guess.
3: Play his music, Brian. That's how you come from behind, and that's how you're going to be heading to the Food City Center. Thompson Bowling Arena coming up later in the month of July. Again, it is a big show. Shinedown, Coheed, and Cambria. If you are looking for tickets for that show, it's still available. 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But again, all week long, we have a chance for you to score Shinedown from Ashes to New, Coheed and Cambria. They're coming up Saturday, July 25th. That is at the Food City Center, Thompson Bowling Arena. Where are we today? We are here at Rusty Wallace Kia. 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

0: 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That is Rusty Wallace Kia of Knoxville. Alongside Riley Halt, I'm Chris Bernard. We've got a full roster. It's almost like we're getting ready to do a line change in hockey. If you add Jace Vincent and Eli Davis back in the Budweiser studios, we are going five deep for Afternoon Drive here this first Monday in the month of July. I need to remind you of a few things. The current time right now is 6:18, which means North Knoxville, we're drawing in 5 days the winner of Big Ticket 2026. That's season tickets, Tennessee football, Tennessee basketball, Tennessee baseball, Lady Vols hoops, softball, as well as the Knoxville Ice Bears. North Knoxville, one of your last opportunities is happening tonight, and you have to become an instant finalist if you want that opportunity. That wait list of over 24,000 people, 61 days away until it's football time in Tennessee, you could remove your name from wait list. You could be the person who scores those home tickets for the most electric calendar of the last 40 years for Tennessee football. Stop by and say hello to us. Love it or leave it. A few more things to get to before we part ways at 7 o'clock. And the countdown continues. Less than 2 hours away until we get underway from Seattle. The United States, 90-plus minutes away from meeting Spain in Los Angeles in the quarterfinals of World Cup 2026. But they got to get through Belgium first if they're going to accomplish that goal. More to get to next. 99.1, you're listening to The Sports Animal. Hang with us.
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0: 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I know you're a Grizzlies guy. I know you're an NBA guy. I know you love your team. We were just talking about Jemai Meshack less than 7 minutes ago.
20: By the way, I need to correct something. I said during the Sports Fix that he was undrafted. I was thinking of a two-way contract, not an undrafted contract. He was drafted 59th in that draft.
0: But what's wild to me is you said, I think tonight I'm going to go multi-screen. You are actually considering split-screening the United States-Belgium-Seattle showdown tonight.
20: We should be in the last minutes of that game, I think.
0: So the most dramatic part of the match.
20: If I did the math correctly, what time is kickoff? Is it 7 or 8? Okay, never mind. We'll still be early into the game. So,
0: well, hang on. You said tonight you were, and look, I'm not one to tell anybody or bully them over their channel selections, but you're considering going split screen for United States Belgium to watch Grizzlies NBA Summer League action?
20: Well, let me clarify.
0: You sounded like me 3 years ago watching the Knicks, hoping that they could find somebody. Like, they signed Brunson, and I'm just like, oh, God, okay.
20: Who's mine has option? The split screen option. You can make one bigger than the other.
0: I don't care if you make it eyeglass, spyglass.
20: So I'm gonna have the Grizzlies game on the big screen. Or maybe I won't do split screen, but I'll have like my iPad or something set up so I can like just keep an eye on it while it's happening.
0: Like, dude, I appreciate the love. I love the measures you're going to make
20: sure. You're getting Jemai Meshack versus Darren Peterson.
0: That's great. And I hope Jemai Meshack puts him in a body bag and wraps him up like a python like he did for so many other offensive scoring threats in the SEC.
20: Most of my attention will be on the USA match.
0: As somebody who up until this year had never seen a championship. Dude, I used to watch Summer League. I was going to the NHL mini camps. Dude, that used to be me. I hear you. Dude, don't let that overtake your entire night. Your focus needs to be here.
20: The focus will be
0: your focus needs to be on, Seattle. It needs to be on Fox 43.
20: It will be. But there will be an iPad set up with the Grizzly Summer League.
0: At first I thought you were being facetious a little bit. I thought maybe you were tongue in cheek. What?
20: I'm being totally honest.
0: Look, it took England-Mexico last night for me to be fully injected with the venom and whatever. Like soccer. Soccer is now officially taken over my body. All right? I am now one of you guys. If you are a soccer guy, I'm sorry it took me so long to get here. I will bring the condiments. I'll bring the snacks and the finger foods. But I'm telling you right now, man. Again, didn't you tell me earlier in the program it took, what was it? It was Argentina-France, the World Cup final 4 years ago.
20: 2022.
0: And they strapped you to the chair, put the little helmet on, and said, pull the plunger. And you got electrocuted with love of soccer.
20: I was sitting in the office of one of the organizations at the University of Tennessee. I was there late working, and they had it on the TV, and I was just locked in every second of it.
0: So
20: it was a group of us standing in this tiny little office around this TV, jumping up and down at each penalty kick. And we were like, and it just kept going. There were more saves, and then they were just even until finally I think it was the goalkeepers had to kick a penalty. And it was one of the goalkeepers eventually just couldn't get it done, and that was game, and it was electric.
0: Erling Haaland in Norway did a great job early on Sunday, besting Brazil. I love seeing Neymar kind of the penalty kick decided to wrap up his career. But listening to the Azteca, over 80,000 people there last night, losing their ever-loving minds, beer being showered, even though England goes up 2-0, bang-bang within 90 seconds, Mexico kind of Undertaker through the casket, hand through the grave style. I mean, all that, the drama. That's what I needed, was a little bit of Norway, Brazil, but mainly Mexico, England. I'm now 100% on board. So I'm not, even though I'm very new to the fandom, hardcore fandom of soccer, I'm disgusted to hear that you would put NBA Summer League in the same wavelength as an event we only get every 4 years.
20: I told you, most of my attention will be on there, but to make the transition easier after the game ends, just go ahead and have it ready so I can keep an eye on it.
0: Well, that's easy for Riley Haltom to say. He said today before we got on to the – I know, I see what you're saying. Hang on.
20: Statistic, that's what I was talking
0: about. Hang on, we're going to get to it.
20: Yeah.
0: Riley Haltom, before we went on the air, said, I guarantee you Spain's going to beat – Portugal today.
20: Spain was
0: 1-0 winners over Portugal in Dallas. They will now go to Los Angeles to await tonight's winner.
20: Made a sweat, but I was right.
0: But hang on, I'm giving you your props on this.
20: Yeah.
0: 9 days ago, Will was still a co-host on this show, and you asked us a love it or leave it question. Will the dream scenario come true? It's still 9-10 days away, gentlemen. But do you believe we're going to get a quarterfinal matchup in Los Angeles between the United States and Spain? And I'm like, no, leave it. Even Will was like, no, it's not going to happen. There's so many things that have to happen, so many outcomes. We still have this match. We still have that match. They have to get through Bosnia tonight, blah, blah, blah. Riley Haltom, we're 90 minutes away from you saying we were getting the United States and Spain. We're 90 minutes away from getting the United States and Spain. Want to bring up the stat, go ahead. We have SportsCenter on here at Rusty Wallace Kia.
20: You're gonna need you're gonna need some help, and that help comes in the form of Flo Balogun getting his red card suspended by FIFA. There was a stat that they just flashed on the screen for SportsCenter where the conversion rate for every other American player combined is 12% on shots versus goals. Balogun's is 27%. He's 3 for 11. So you need that kind of conversion power in your offense if you want to have a chance against the defense as stifling as Belgium's has been. So yeah, this looks good for the U.S. to get Flo Balogun back before this game. It is so major for the offense, and that when I say I literally think it boosts the U.S.'s chances by 15-20%. I genuinely believe it boosts the U.S. chances 15-20%.
0: Again, Callahan Drive, where you can find us. If you're getting registered for Big Ticket, we need you now. We're drawing those names in the next 20 minutes, and you will instantly be finalists for this Saturday's giveaway for Big Ticket 2026, being brought to you by Food City, Certified Angus Beef, and Low T Center. Being led by the man himself, Chris Bernard. Jace Vincent, Eli Davis, the whole crew that's helping us here, the whole cast of individuals. We're making that transition and here through Afternoon Drive. My name is Tyler Ivins. Riley joins us for the next 30 minutes. It's Love It or Leave It is on the way. Excuse me. 99.1. 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
6: Here's your first alert to a typical hot July pattern across East Tennessee this week. Temperatures this evening will fall slowly through the 80s. Passing showers or thunderstorms in spots. A few areas could see some heavy rain as well. On Tuesday, a mix of sun and clouds. Passing showers or storms once again. Highs in the mid to upper 80s. I'm Chief Meteorologist Spencer Denton from the WVLT First Alert Weather Center.
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0: Well, Spain with a 1-0 victory over Portugal in Dallas earlier today. And now one half of the Friday slate in Los Angeles has been set. Who will Spain face off against? Well, it all depends the outcome tonight in Seattle between the United States and Belgium. We are under 100 minutes away before they kick off. That is going to be Lumen Field, home of the 12th man and the Seahawks. But tonight, Monday Night Football has got a little bit of a different taste. United States soccer looking to advance to the quarterfinals. It's happening. It's happening with the United States and Belgium. I was wondering what you guys were doing there. That's a lot of first base, third base signals there. Being led by Chris Menard, that's Riley Haltom. Hey, Jay Svensson, fire away. It's now time with our friends at Colossal Productions bringing you Love It or Leave It.
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0: Here you go. Not only can you spot them coming up, that is at Fanboy Expo coming up this weekend at the Convention Center. 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Jay Svensson, let's go no huddle. Let's hustle this up. This is Love It or Leave It.
14: All right, love it or leave it. We're less than 2 hours away from the United States taking the pitch against Belgium with a spot in the quarters on the line. Love it or leave it, the red, white, and blue advancing to Inglewood.
0: I kind of love this. And look, with Flo being added to the lineup as well, Belgium at times, they've been allergic to finding the back of the net. Just look how slow Belgium gets on the pitch and off the pitch between the first and second half. I think it's disadvantaged the United States how they came from behind against Senegal. I think the Senegal 2-0 lead, which then led Belgium to have to quickly churn out goal after goal after goal. I think that was the kick in the right direction that Belgium needed. But again, you're fully 100%, or at least you're 100%, at least your lineup is going to be good to go tonight. I don't know if everybody's healthy here this far into the tournament. Between the United States, between Belgium, a little bit of anger because of the recent ruling from FIFA, but how the last matchup with Senegal played out, Yeah, I think that we're going to see quite a few goals tonight. I have it as a 2-1 United States victory. But yes, I do have the U.S. facing off with Spain this Friday there in Los Angeles.
1: Yeah, Flo Balogun is the difference. I love it. I do have the United States advancing because they have their star striker. Otherwise, I would have my doubts. But with him in the lineup, the USA is good.
14: In breaking news that came out early Sunday morning, the United States star Phelan Balogun has been ruled eligible to play tonight against Belgium after the FIFA suspends him for the red card against Bosnia. Love it or leave it, you agree with the ruling?
1: I love it. I agree with the ruling. Shouldn't have been necessary in the first place. That's the issue, and that's the entire reason you're going to have so many people up in arms about this. You just made a really bad mistake in the first place, giving him that red card. And then some people are saying you're making a mistake trying to backtrack here. So it's just a lose-lose situation for FIFA. I love that this is the right decision, though.
0: Look, at first, whenever you see it to play live, you got to wait for it to slow down and go frame by frame. You learn it's not egregious. He's not out there trying to harm anybody. Should have been a red card in the first place. Maybe this is going to be a start of something new, where if you start seeing officials on the pitch make rulings that are so egregious, yeah, a higher up or a committee should be able to come in and overrule them. You never really want to see that. I know we don't want to see it in North America with a lot of the sports that we watch on a regular basis, but you would hate to see the United States go for the next 4 years of saying what if, and they didn't have their top striker in a key matchup against Belgium. Obviously, red, white, and blue, an advantage to the United States. You love it, but I hope this is, again, something, start of something new that it can assist and help out all countries involved if it is just as egregious.
14: MLB All-Star rosters were announced with multiple worthy players missing out on the opportunity to join their respective leagues in Philadelphia next week. Love it or leave it, you have a player in mind who has a gripe to be playing at the bank next week.
0: Oh, 100%. And his name is a right-hander for the Boston Red Sox by the name of Sonny Gray. I don't care how bad Boston looks this year. Their team, 1-9, yeah, you're right, it's atrocious. Sonny Gray, top trade target, not named Tarek Skubal. He 100% deserves to be on the American League roster. And based on how rotations look this weekend, Sonny Gray is going to get the opportunity to be in Philadelphia next week for the American League. So it's egregious here because we have to talk about snubs the day after the All-Star rosters are announced. If the American League wants a chance to be able to best that National League lineup that they're putting out there, they need Sonny Gray as a selection and in that bullpen warming up in the middle innings, and I think they will get it. But at the moment, it is 100% Sonny Gray.
1: I don't have anybody that I'm just super mad about. I would have liked to have seen Justin Robleski get it from the Dodgers, but I'm a Dodgers fan. So.
0: I think Robleski also will probably see a spot. How many guys pitch Saturday and Sunday and they need to get those spots filled?
1: Right, I wonder. So I would like for him to get the spot. I don't know if he will. If he does, I think it's very well deserved.
14: Erling Haaland's two goals lifted Norway to the team's first quarterfinal appearance in World Cup action in their 2-1 win over Brazil. Love it or leave it, Haaland besting Mbappe and Messi for the Golden Boot.
0: They're all tied right now. You take this.
1: I'm going to say leave it. I don't think it's going to be Haaland on the top when it's all said and done. Depends a little bit on how far Argentina make it on if Messi has a shot. But Norway is a team also a little bit weaker. Yeah. It's going to come down to who goes the deepest in this tournament. And I think Mbappe and France have the best chance to make it as deep as possible.
0: Cosign, killing Mbappe and France because of how much longer they're going to stay in this tournament. Last one.
14: It was on this day in 1994 when Forrest Gump hit theaters. Love it or leave it, the Academy Award-winning film is the best rewatchable film of the last 40 years.
0: Oh, I'm going to leave it. It's not even Tom Hanks' best rewatchable film. If you're talking about the best rewatchable film, like it's on, you have to stop and do whatever it's on, that's Shawshank. So now leave it. Shawshank's a better answer than Forrest Gump. You'd rather rewatch Shawshank than you would Forrest Gump.
1: No.
0: Apollo 13 is also a good film. Chris, I, you know what, Chris? I apologize. Apollo 13 is a fantastic film. Catch Me If You Can is a more rewatchable film than Apollo 13.
1: If you want to talk about rewatchable,
0: I don't need to see a guy go through his lifestyle. I'd rather see somebody escape from prison.
1: I need something that I can just.
0: I need a prison themed film, either Green Mile or.
1: I don't want a super, like, hard hitting, like, profound film. I don't need any of that. I just need something simple. And that is what Forrest Gump captured so perfectly in that movie. I don't know that any movie will ever capture that as well as Forrest Gump did. So I'm gonna love it. I do think it is the most rewatchable film of all of the last 40 years.
0: Where do you put Toy Story?
1: Toy Story. I mean,
0: we're talking about just right. We're talking about just.
1: If I'm going Pixar, though, you know where I'm going.
0: What?
1: Cars.
0: That's a horrible take.
1: What? Cars is incredible.
0: Over Toy Story?
1: Cars is incredible.
0: That's a horrible take.
1: Cars is incredible.
0: God.
1: Lightning McQueen? Ka-chow? Come on.
0: It's a horrible take.
1: No, it's not. Life is a Highway?
0: Mr. Potato Head.
1: The Needle Drops? Incredible.
0: We come back. We're going to draw our names. That's going to be for Big Ticket 2026. Happening right here on the stage where the Vols play. We're 61 days away. Not only do we bring you Tennessee football, we bring you horrible animated movie takes as well. 99.1, you're listening to the Esports Animal.
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34: A better life with Dr. Sanjay Gupta.
35: There are lots of things you can measure to get an idea of how healthy you are at any given moment. Temperature, heart rate, blood pressure, just to name a few. But how about how healthy you will be and how long you're likely to live? According to a new study out of the University at Buffalo, two simple strength tests are pretty accurate at predicting longevity in older women. One is hand grip strength, and the other is how quickly people can stand up from a seated position without using their arms. By the way, I remember interviewing former President Jimmy Carter when he was quite old and being really impressed how he just popped out of the chair without using his arms. Not a lot of older people can actually do that. But I think the message here is that maintaining strength as you age is going to help you perform everyday activities, but also help you avoid injury and stay independent. I'm Dr. Sanjay Gupta, helping you live a better life.
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27: Eli Davis, thank you. 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Riley Halton, thank you. We got 30 seconds. Let's make it short and sweet. Thank you to Jake Bull, Chad Campbell. Thank you to all the friends at the Rusty Wallace family and dealerships, in particular at Kia today. Remember, he challenges you. He being Jake Bull. Nobody can make you a better offer on a new Kia than I-75 at Callahan Drive here on the hill off exit 110. All right. All that's left is the United States. It's happening tonight against Belgium. Winner heads to LA on Friday to take on Spain. We're out the door. We'll do this all over again tomorrow beginning at 3. Go out and enjoy the rest of this red, white, and blue Monday. 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
26: Few people now have asked me about a TikTok trend that they've come across. It's called 75 Hard. The challenge was created by entrepreneur and author Andy Frisella, who calls it a, quote, transformative mental toughness program and an Ironman for your brain. So here's what it entails. Eat a structured diet with no alcohol, drink a gallon of water, read 10 pages of nonfiction, take a progress photo, and complete two 45-minute workouts, one of them outdoors, every day for 75 days. Quite a challenge. We asked CNN fitness contributor Dana Santis about this, who reminded us that sustainable fitness isn't about punishment or proving discipline through extremes. It's about building habits that integrate into your lifestyle in a way that feels supportive and repeatable. If you ask me, that's going to be the key to long-term success. I'm Dr. Sanjay Gupta, helping you live a better life.
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32: It's time for a full hour dedicated to the sport where the true legends are known by one word names. Tiger, Jack, Arnie, Lefty. Just the mention of their names paints a picture of great moments in time. The next age of stars are being made every weekend as stellar competition comes down to a 10-foot curling putt with a title on the line. 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

0: Welcome to Golf Talk. I'm Jimmy Himes, along with Braxton Hunter, Director of Golf Instruction at Fairways and Greens. Braxton, how are you?
1: I'm great, Jimmy. How are you doing tonight?
0: Doing very well. We have got a lot lined up for folks today. We're going to talk about some of the pro news, the John Deere Classic, the Champions Tour. We have Cliff Kresge, who participates in that. He's going to join us as a guest a little bit later in the show. And then we're going to touch on some local news and notes and our stats and some of our topics as well. So let's get right to one of them. And Braxton, has to do with Phil Mickelson. There's been a report out there by a longtime golf writer, Alan Shupnick, talking about Phil Mickelson, talking about the number of infidelities he's had, saying that he's been banned from three different clubs out in California. He disputes that. He's had some inappropriate behavior. And, boy, he has fallen from grace. But he and his spokesman say he has not been banned from these clubs. But I think what's happened is, because of his behavior, they've asked him to leave, so he resigned. So I think that's kind of what happened. How do you see it?
1: The longer he goes without making a public comment about it, because this article was over a week ago now, and I think a few things. Number one, there's definitely fire to the smoke, meaning if he's been or been told to resign, quote unquote, resigned on his own from multiple golf clubs, there's definitely some stuff going on and had been or continues to go on, had been going on for a long time. It's interesting, Jimmy. It's like, it's almost one of the biggest falls from grace of any definitely professional golfer you can think of, from how beloved he was by just the mainstream. I mean, everybody, I won't say everybody, but anybody that knew sports knew the name Phil Mickelson. I mean, it was just somebody that was on a one name list. You know, you said Phil and golf and you knew who you're talking about. So I think it's just one of those things that we want our quote unquote golf heroes to be good people. And it sounds like from the reporting that he's maybe not such good people. So it's just, he's got to come out with something. And I think it's got to be him. Like, you know, if you go back to the stuff that Tiger went through late 2000s, kind of 2009 time frame, he got up, and as awkward as it was, he gave a press conference and had a statement and apologized. And, you know, I think the world gave him some grace because of that. And Phil has yet to do so. He's, I hate to use the word hid behind quote unquote family health crisis, but he's basically been nowhere to be found for the bulk of this year.
0: Well, his attorney has spoken on his behalf. A spokesperson has spoken on his behalf. And so I guess he's getting the message out through them. But there were some details in there that are really, really sorbid about showing a photo to Pat Perez's wife, which was totally inappropriate. They're out for dinner, and Perez goes to the bathroom, and then Phil hits on his wife and just doing some other things like that. And mentioned that there was an inside trading deal. Was that Billy Walters?
1: Yes.
0: Yeah. And Mickelson gave the money to Walters to place an insider trading deal. And so Phil has to pay back $1 million or so. He doesn't go to jail. Billy Walters goes to jail. And Phil did not come to his defense. So there were just a lot of things in there that show poor character from Phil Mickelson.
1: But, well, that doesn't even mention the LIV stuff, Jimmy. I mean, he was one of the big catalysts to get a lot of these players to leave the PGA Tour and join the other league. And, you know, his legacy obviously is tainted from that alone. And then you add the personal stuff, and it's just really hard to believe how far he's fallen from the grace of people in and around and even outside of golf.
0: I had a friend that told me that they think that this is the biggest fall from grace from a popular star athlete since O.J. Simpson. And I can't think of one that would be a bigger fall from grace. There probably is one, but I can't think of one that would be from the United States.
1: No, and so. I think, you know, you have the O.J. thing was similar in the sense of how popular O.J. Simpson was in that time frame as far as being on TV all the time and, you know, had the smile, had all that. And Phil just had that charisma. The crowd loved him. You know, he played to the crowd. You know, whether that was genuine or not is definitely in question now, just kind of with his actions. So, you know, hopefully we'll hear something from him soon and maybe somewhat be able to turn the page on this and see what's next for him in golf and kind of in life.
0: One person was arguing with me that, or not just arguing, but just saying that Tiger Woods' situation was his infidelities were consensual. Not all of Phil's have been. And so he put a distinction there. There was a fall from grace from Tiger, but he did apologize. And then he's had other issues with driving while impaired by taking medication that would make him impaired, painkillers. And so, but he seems to bounce back from that. He doesn't stay falling out of grace. But I think in this situation with Phil, it's going to be hard for him to recover. He may never play professional golf again.
1: Well, and if you think about even just the stuff with the LIV, Jimmy, in any of the tournaments that where LIV and PGA Tour came together, obviously the major championships, he declined a lot of interviews. He declined media. His media within LIV is very very vanilla. Like, it's not any of the stuff I've seen in the last few years has been, you know, not really in depth anything asked. Mm-hmm. So when the mainstream media was there at all the majors that Phil participated in, which was all of them until this year, he was basically nowhere to be found. No comment, no nothing. Like, he basically went from a media darling to, you know, I don't want any part of the media at all. So it's kind of an interesting fall from grace for sure.
0: Yeah, absolutely. All right, let's get to our pro news and notes. That's brought to you by Three Ridges Golf Course. Three Ridges is one of Knoxville's premier public golf courses. Challenges all ages, all skill levels. It's set in the shadows of the Great Smoky Mountains, and it's been named one of Golf Digest's best courses to play. Find out more by going to knoxcounty.org or call 865-687-4797. Chris Goddard gets his third win of the season. He shot a final round 62 at the John Deere Classic in Des Moines, Iowa. He was five shots back starting the day, but his 62 put him at 20 under par, and he did it with his brother, Patrick, as his caddy. The two other wins, the Sony Open and the Phoenix Open, that's now his fourth win in 12 months. Ben Coles had an opportunity to forge a playoff. All he needed was a par on 18, but is after a great drive, his second shot, he pulled an 8-iron into the water. He made double bogey, and that cost that double bogey. If he made bogey, been there, that double bogey cost him $316,000.
1: Oh, and the FedEx Cup points too, Jimmy. I mean, just that was a gut punch. That was a really hard one to watch. And, you know, I think he's been playing some great golf, kind of bouncing between Korn Ferry Tour and PGA Tour, and hopefully that's something that doesn't haunt him going forward, because that was a very good opportunity to win or at least have a top two finish if they got into a playoff. And that was very difficult to watch.
0: He won a Korn Ferry Tour event a couple of weeks ago, I believe.
1: Yes, he did.
0: And but 2 years ago, he bogeyed the final hole at the Byron Nelson, and then he lost in a playoff there. So maybe a little bit of jitters when he's got a chance to put it away. Gutterup got a sponsor's exemption to the John Deere in 2022 right out of Oklahoma, where he was a star player, and he played in that event even though he's set to defend his Scottish Open title this weekend and then play in the British Open. A lot of folks will take some time off, go overseas, get rested. He didn't do that. He wanted to play in the John Deere out of loyalty to them. Finishing second was Max Homa. He shot a final round 64, 19 under. He did not make the FedEx playoff last year, but he's now 49th on the list. That's his best finish in 3 years. Tying for third was Lucas Glover, Lee Hodges, and Coles at 18 under par. Blades Brown, the teenager from Nashville, tied for 12th. He was 15 under par. And tying for 15th was an amateur, Preston Stout, was an NCAA champ, shot a final round 69. Very impressive performance by him. A couple of former Knoxville Open champions were in the top 30. Harry Higgs tied for 21st. Pontus Nyholm tied for 26th. Former Tennessee golfer David Skins tied for 33rd. Zach Johnson, who has won that tournament before, and that's his home state, he skipped the U.S. Senior Open to play in the John Deere Classic and end up tying for 9th. So a solid performance by him.
1: Did he have any comment, Jimmy? I didn't ever see any reasoning for going to John Deere. Obviously, that was a place that I believe he won his first tournament, but interesting decision by him to skip a senior major championship to play in the John Deere Classic, for sure.
0: I read where he said it was out of loyalty to a tournament held in his home state.
1: Yep, that makes sense.
0: Yep. All right, on the Champions Tour, the U.S. Senior Open, it was held in Columbus, Ohio. Padraig Harrington gets the win over the weekend. He shot a pair of 66s. He was 12 under par. He won by 4 shots over Stewart Cink, who entered with a 1-shot lead going into the final round, but shot a 71. Harrington's other two U.S. Senior Open wins were by 1 shot. So that's his third. It ties him all time with an unlikely person, at least in my opinion, Miller Barber.

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1: 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All right, I want to ask you about this, and it goes back to what Ben Coles did on 18 during the John Deere tournament. He had a chance to either hit a hard 9-iron or a 3/4 8-iron. He went with the 3/4 8-iron, and he pulled it into the water. And I have found in my own game, when I try to hit that shot, I have a tendency to pull it instead of trying to hit a harder shot. Is there a difference in a pro and an amateur in trying to hit a hard 9-iron versus a 3/4 8-iron?
2: Is there a difference in a pro and an amateur hitting that shot? Yes.
1: The same tendency,
2: though. I'm just kidding. Is the miss similar? Yes. Yeah. So, I mean, it's very easy to slow the body down just a little bit too much and let the arms pass, which closes the club face, pulls it. You know, in that scenario, I think if he was more seasoned and had one, you know, take just a random player that's won a ton over his career, like a Justin Thomas. Very good with kind of those sawed off 3/4 shots. In that scenario, you could see him maybe hitting one of those shots to maybe get it out of the wind and be able to control his distance. And he may be able to avoid that miss. But in the situation that Coles was in, I have a very good feeling if he had that over again, he would have hit the hard 9. Yeah. The hard 9, if he got out in front of it just a little bit, misses right and short, and he would have still had a chance to get up and down and force a playoff. So, yeah. You know, the only miss there was that he had that he couldn't have, he had. So that was the thing that killed him there. But, yeah, it's definitely similar, Jimmy. It's one of those things that in that scenario, I believe he should have gone with the hard 9.
1: All right, that's our golf tip brought to you by Fairways and Greens. All right, when we come back, we're going to be joined by Cliff Kresge. He played in the U.S. Senior Open. We'll get his comments about that. Also, with the British Open coming up, we'll talk to him about that as well. With Braxton Hunter, I'm Jimmy Himes. 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
16: Welcome back to Golf Talk with Braxton Hunter. I'm Jimmy Himes. We have got a special guest coming your way. 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Cliff, how you doing?
17: I'm doing well, Jimmy. Thanks for having me.
16: Well, thank you for joining us. I appreciate it. Wanted to visit with you a little bit about, several topics. One, the U.S. Senior Open, that was your third appearance there. Didn't make the cut, but I saw some high scores. Were the conditions difficult in Columbus?
17: Yes, sir. They sure were. The fairways, some holes were fairly generous to hit. Some holes were a little tighter. But if you did miss the fairway, it was very difficult. You know, the rough was super high, and, you know, the greens weren't really that fast. They were decent speeds, and they were firming up, you know, each day. And, you know, it placed a premium on, you know, having control of your golf ball. And, you know, I got into, I did exactly what I said I shouldn't do. And as I compounded my mistakes and I made three doubles and a triple, you know, and I missed the cut by, I guess it was six or seven shots. But if I keep those things at a, you know, those things bogeys, I'm going to make the cut.
16: You eagle your third hole, and I wonder what your mindset was at that point.
17: Yeah, that's funny. I hold out a gap wedge from 118 yards, and that was a pretty fun moment because I had my family there and a bunch of people. There were little stands behind the green there, and it was really nice to do that. But it didn't last very long because the next hole I made triple on.
16: Well, one thing that I picked up on in looking at your scorecard, the par threes were tough. You were 10 over on the par threes and one over on every other hole. Were the par threes that difficult?
17: No, sir. That was me. Some bad swing, some mental errors, some poor short game, and that's really what happened. You know, I like to think that I'm a pretty good iron player, and normally the par threes are my forte, and unfortunately they weren't that last week.
12: Cliff, you mentioned, you know, holing out for eagle there and then following it with a triple bogey. Do you think just for a second, did you lose a little bit of focus, or did you just make a bad swing in that moment, you know, after the hole out eagle there?
17: That's funny you say that, because what happened is it was like 205 or 207 to the hole, and it was a little bit of wind off the right, maybe a little in, and it kept coming in, then it would go across, then it would go in, then it would go, and I was indecisive on the commitment of the shot. I hit a 4-iron in the practice round from almost the exact same spot, but I hit a, you know, like a low stingy one that got all the way to the back of the green. And so that was the thought process when I was getting ready to hit this shot. And then the wind felt like it was more out of the right, and I felt like I could hit it over the green. Definitely didn't want to do that. So in the grand scheme of things, I might have rushed it, and I made a bad swing. I didn't commit to it, and I just compounded it with a few bad chips.
12: How did they pronounce your name on the first tee there? We're following it. We're debating here the pronunciation guide to your name.
17: Yeah, that's good. It's Kresge.
12: Oh.
17: Like ghee butter, and K-R-E-Z, and then G-H-E-E, Kresge. Yeah.
12: There you go.
17: So I told them how to say it before I teed off, because I've heard it every way. You guys are not alone. I've heard it said every way possible.
12: Well, you know, obviously – disappointed to miss the cut, but how did the golf course play just being up there at Scioto and just playing in another major championship for you? Just what do you take away from the experience?
17: Yeah,
12: this week?
17: Golf course, the setup and everything was just the way it should be for that type of venue. You know, really the heat was unfortunately bad luck, because not only did it hurt us playing, it hurt the people coming out to watch, you know. You got some Hall of Fame golfers out there, and there's hardly anybody out there because nobody can stand the heat. I mean, I was soaking wet before I even got to the first tee after warming up for 40 minutes. I mean, it was like jumping into a hot pond and going to the first tee. It was not fun, to be honest with you. But, you know, hey, it's a major championship. Everybody had to deal with it. And, you know, I just, like you said, I was 10 over, or Jimmy said I was 10 over on the par threes, and really that was the difference for me.
16: Padraig Harrington was a winner at 12-under. Did the 12-under score surprise you that it was maybe better than you might have thought it would be?
17: Yeah, for sure. I thought, you know, the past tournaments there, single digits, it easily won the golf tournament. But, you know, Padraig is a, you know, phenomenal player at his age. And, you know, the other guys, obviously Stuart Sink's a, you know, multiple winner on both tours. I mean, these guys still hit it far. They still do everything well. George McNeil is not really a guy that most people have heard of. He has won once on tour. I actually know him pretty well, played multiple practice rounds with him over the years, but he's still got a ton of length, and I think you're going to see his name a little more often. But it sure was excited to play in another major championship at a special venue like Scioto.
16: There was another senior player that said, to save the senior tour, to save the Champions Tour, we need Tiger Woods. I don't know if there is much conversation with that you might have heard in Columbus, but do you feel like there's somebody like Tiger that somebody needs to invigorate the Champions Tour?
17: Well, I'm not too sure. What do you mean by save it? What you know? What's so bad about it? I mean, I don't know.
16: What the other golfer said. I guess he thought it might be losing some popularity. Now, you mentioned there weren't big crowds, but that was because of the weather, right?
17: Oh, yeah.
16: Yeah.
17: Without a doubt. You know, honestly, there were some interesting names there that, you know, off the LIV Tour that played that brought a lot of interest. You had Henrik Stenson, former number one, Ian Poulter, a Ryder Cup hero for their side. You had, you know, multiple guys out there, world players, you know, and not necessarily guys that everybody is a household name of, but we're talking about guys that have played all over the world for many years. I mean, the best golfers in the world over the age of 50. And I think the Senior Tour is in a great spot right now. I mean, I hope Tiger can play, you know, I really do, because he's a shot in the arm for any tour or any event. But I don't think it needs to have it, if that's what you're getting at.
12: And kind of to piggyback on your comment there, having Ian Poulter, you know, play really well, finish up really high on the standings there this week. You had Stenson, as you mentioned, you know, Lee Westwood, another guy that could potentially play on the Champions Tour. Like, what do you feel is their welcomeness back? Like, did you feel like there was a different air around those guys this week, maybe at the tournament, or was it just business as usual for that?
17: I didn't see a lot of animosity. There could have been some. The times that I saw Ian, I know Ian pretty decent. I mean, I played lots of practice rounds with him. We played together at Lake Nona in Orlando, blah, blah, blah. But, I mean, he's a likable guy. I mean, people like him. People like Henrik Stenson. Pat Perez was out there, another guy that's went on tour multiple times. So, I mean, I feel like the Champions Tour are – maybe they're a little more forgiving than the PGA Tour is. But I didn't see any animosity, to be honest with you.
16: Cliff, in a couple of weeks, we've got the British Open coming up. You played in it in 2003, and I just wonder if you could kind of describe the difference in playing in an Open Championship with those golf courses versus most courses you play in the USA.
17: Yeah, the biggest difference is, obviously you got the elements, but the biggest difference is the turf. And here in the States, we have a lot softer turf most of the time, and the turf over there gets really firm, and you just can't get underneath the golf ball, so you have to play shots along the ground. You know, there's a lot of bump and runs. You can putt from way off the green. You might use a hybrid or something like that and roll it up a hill, but it's played along the ground a lot more than it is here in the States. I really think that's the biggest difference in the golf courses to me.
12: Do you plan to try to qualify for the Senior Open Championship?
17: Not this year. I actually played the last year that they had it there. I actually made the cut and had an okay finish, but I just decided not to go over this year. They've changed the qualification process every year, it seems like. And, you know, it's hard to go all the way across the pond for a four spot. And I just decided not to do it this year.
16: Cliff, who would be your early favorites in the Open?
17: Probably the same guys that finished 1-2 at the U.S. Open, Senior, or, you know, United States Senior Open. I mean, those two guys are probably the best players. I mean, I don't know who's going to beat them, to be totally honest with you.
16: Well, Cliff, hey, we appreciate it. Thank you so much for joining us, and hopefully we'll get a chance to visit with you again later this year.
17: That sounds great. Anytime, guys.
16: Okay. Thank you, Cliff.
17: All right, bye now.
16: And Cliff's played, he's won three times on the Nationwide Tour. He's been a PGA Tour for a long time. This was his third Senior U.S. Open, and we appreciate him joining us, Cliff Kresge. All right, when we come back, we will have more. We'll have some local news and notes. We'll have a couple of items that I think are pretty interesting about an LPGA Tour player that was suspended for cheating. When we come back, Braxton Hunter, Jimmy Himes, this is Golf Talk.
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16: 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I'm Jimmy Himes along with Braxton Hunter. 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All right, some local news and notes. Today at Morristown, it was a Tennessee Shine Company Pro-Am. Josh Bevel of Nashville shot an opening round 66. Brad Hawkins, a local player, well, he was at 68. I didn't mean to I forgot to check to see what he finished. He was on hole number 16. And he was 4 under par. In the clubhouse with a 69, Dylan Monkus, one of the pros at Holston Hills. Braxton Hunter with a 70 in fourth place, tied for fifth. Lee Whitehead, Bob Walcott, the father of Hunter Walcott, who played at Tennessee. Bob is in Dixon. So those are some of the leaders at the Tennessee Shine Company Pro-Am. And it is a two-day event. Is that correct?
12: Yes, correct.
16: Yep. All right. Also, the Pro-Am series, the Dick's House of Sports, it was held at Patriot Hills. There were only four pros that played. The low scores were 76 by Sam Nugent and Jontas Molitive. The first-place team was Molitive, Andy Lane with a 70. He eagled the 18th hole to help his team win it. Steve Gilbreth with a 74, Charles Perkey with an 89. Now, I don't remember, you've played in a lot of these, Braxton. I don't remember having 11 amateurs shoot under par.
12: I mean, there's been some great play just locally, Jimmy. We talked about that a couple of weeks ago. It's like, you know, especially within just a one-day Monday Pro-Am, there's a lot of great players that are playing. You know, junior golf's really strong in our area. Mm-hmm. And there's a lot of seniors that can really golf their ball. And, you know, a lot of people try to discount, you know, playing a shorter tee. I get that a lot with some of the people that I teach. It's like, oh, you know, I shot under par, but I played it pretty short. You still got to get the ball in the hole, Jimmy.
16: That's right.
12: Like, and I think it's just really impressive some of the scores mm-hmm. that are being shot around our area.
16: So here are the 11 pro amateurs that shot under par. Michael Rudkin shot a 66. He played his last 11 holes at 7 under at Patriot Hills. Eddie Clark with a 67. He had 8 birdies. Ricky Moore with a 67. He was 7 under through 13. Dave Elkins and Rick Field shot 69. 70s. Andy Lane, Jerry Glenn, Jake Myers, John Houston, 71. Jake Clark, Eric Kennedy. Pretty good score.
12: Pretty strong.
16: Yes. Tennessee Players Championship. This was held out at Oak Ridge Country Club. Eric Ansett from Spring Hill was the winner. Shot a final round 64, 15 under par. He birdied his 18th hole to win it. There was another guy that birdied 18, but he finished one shot back, and that was Trey Mullins. He shot a 64, 14 under par. Tying for seventh, Braxton Hunter, 66, 70, 8 under par. Also at tying for seventh was Chris McHugh locally. Oh, and tying for fifth, Craig Razor, he was 9 under par. Then Jacob Parton of Oak Ridge was 7 under par, tied for 11th. Tying for 7th for you, Braxton, is that one of your better finishes there? Or?
12: It's close. It was a good 2 days, Jimmy. It's like, you know, when the scores are that low, you've got to putt it really well and hole a lot of putts. The golf course played great after, if you remember, this was the tournament was Monday, Tuesday a week ago.
16: Right.
12: And the weekend prior to that, it rained a ton and it drained pretty well. And it was like the perfect amount of soft to make the scores pretty low because it kind of slowed down the greens. You couldn't really spin the ball off the green very easily. So it was just a putting mm-hmm. contest and Those scores are incredible. I mean, to shoot 15 and 14 under yeah. par for 2 days, that was really, yeah. really impressive golf.
16: All right, the Corn Ferry Tour event in Kansas, this was the weekend before. Rick Lamb played at Tennessee, tied for 53rd. Hunter Walcott was in 66th place. Blades Brown, the local, he's from Nashville, the teenager, tied for 55. Missing the cut were Davis Shore and Bryce Lewis. PGA Tour Americas. Again, that was held the week before. Lance Simpson, who just graduated from Tennessee, tied for 27th, and Kyle Cottom of Knoxville tied for 40th. So that's our local news and notes. All right, I want to get to a couple of topics, and one is this. The PGA has announced that starting in 2028, they're going to two tiers. There's a championship series, which is going to have 120 players. The Challenger Series, which also is going to have 120. And then there's the Corn Ferry Tour below that, which is typically has fields of 144. Rory McIlroy said, dividing it into Championship Series and the Challenger Series is a glorified Corn Ferry Tour event. How do you see this, Braxton?
12: So in current times, there's going to be a glorified Corn Ferry Tour event this coming week, when they play the Scottish Open, which is quote unquote an elevated event that's co-sanctioned with the DP World Tour. and then the tournament in Kentucky, which is a opposite field event. So in theory, they're creating basically an opposite field event, I won't say every week, but most every week. The hard part is, I think, well, there's a few things. The old PGA Tour, so go back before LIV kind of rocked the boat. You have your golf fan that expects to see certain tournaments at certain times. I'll use the Waste Management Phoenix Open as an example. It's always Super Bowl weekend. So your golf fan knows that that tournament is Super Bowl weekend. Your golf fan, I would argue, watches the tournament leading into the Super Bowl.
16: Yes.
12: They don't watch the pregame stuff for the Super Bowl. They watch the Phoenix Open, and then when it's over, whichever network has it that year does a great job of trying to get it over right before the game starts. So you get to watch golf leading into the Super Bowl. So stuff like that kind of goes away. So they want the best players to play the best players more, which I have my own opinion about, but the hunger for that, number one, I don't think the hunger for the best players to play the best players is high as they try to make it. Like, some of the best golf, in my opinion, has come from one of the best players being in the mix, and then maybe somebody you've never heard of also being in the mix, and those people having a good battle.
16: Or an underdog like Rocco Mediate versus Tiger Woods.
12: Yeah, I mean, when we were on break a minute ago, I told you my two favorite duels, quote-unquote, were Bob May and Tiger Woods in the 2000 PGA Championship, and then Rocco Mediate and Tiger Woods in 2008 in the U.S. Open. And neither Bob May nor Rocco Mediate would be in the tier one, basically, event. And something like that wouldn't necessarily be that possible. Now, granted, that was U.S. Open and PGA Championship, so Rocco Mediate could definitely qualify for the U.S. Open in that scenario. But I think a couple of things. I think the comments were probably pretty spot on. He kind of backtracked the comments after being asked to backtrack the comments. So I think it's interesting the big tournaments have to pony up a certain amount of money, sponsorship wise, to remain big tournaments. If not, they're going to go down to tier two or they're going to go away. So it's put the tour in an interesting spot in a couple of years to see kind of how that all works out. Cause I use the example of Jordan Spieth, who's very, very committed and loyal to the John Deere Classic, is where he got his first PGA Tour win. If I'm not mistaken, he's played it every year. So let's say it goes to tier two, which is very possible, and it's not one of the quote unquote elevated events. He's not allowed to play in it. They won't let the top players play down in the current format that they're proposing, or that they've already proposed and kind of previewed. So it's just an interesting time, Jimmy. I think part of it was spurred on by LIV, obviously, and kind of what created these elevated signature events and smaller fields and no cuts. Now they're going back to cuts, thankfully. I think it's kind of going a little bit back to the traditional way, so we'll see how it works.
16: Bryson, I read in this article that said the players seem to like it. Now, what bothered me about that was, which players?
12: Yeah,
16: Rory McIlroy, Scottie Scheffler, or the guy ranked 140th?
12: Yeah, and it's like, do you cut your nose off to spite your face, in the sense of, like, you have these up-and-comers that it's going to make it harder to get to the tier one faster? Because they did outline that you could win twice on tier two and get to tier one. Like, you could win twice during the calendar year.
16: Like a battlefield promotion.
12: I was going to say, like, who bumps out? Do they go to 121? Like, how's, you know, there's still some unanswered questions and kind of how this all works. But it's, I think some of it's just trying to fix something that's not really that broken. I think the the golf fan is not your mainstream sports fan. You know, they're the guy that is running the PGA Tour now came from the NFL, and the NFL and golf are never going to be on the same stratosphere and who's watching it. Like, the NFL is going to be watched. You tell me how many X, a lot of X over golf, like just from the mainstream.
16: If you took the top 100 rated sports shows last year, I think 98 were NFL games.
12: Yeah. And I think,
16: it's a different level.
12: And I don't know if Scott said it on our show or if it was just me and him having a conversation, but I think it was game 7 of the World Series was like on the same night as like a Thursday night NFL, like regular season game that had like the Ravens and the Eagles. Maybe it was just like a random Thursday night, and that outdrew game 7 of the World Series, and it wasn't even on TV. It was on stream. It was on Amazon. So it's like you're conditioned. And I think it's going to be hard for golf to even get in that same stratosphere with kind of what he's proposing. So yeah. I just hope it kind of all washes out in the end in a positive way.
16: All right, we'll see what happens. Again, that's for 2028. Our Knox Area Player of the Week. 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All right, our Knox Area Player of the Week is Trey Mullins. He ended up tying for second in the Tennessee Players Championship that was held at Oak Ridge Country Club last week. It ended on a Tuesday. So 14 under par in that tournament, second place for Trey Mullins. All right, I want to ask you about this one, and kind of an interesting story. It came to light during the LPGA Tour Women's PGA Tournament. Ina Yoon ended up finishing second place. She was suspended for 4 years on the Korean PGA Tour as a 19-year-old for playing the wrong ball after she had a drive in the rough. She then played it, got to the green, realized it was the wrong ball, but her caddy said, "Don't tell anybody. Keep it quiet." So it was then learned that she played the wrong ball. She got suspended for but it was 4 years ago this occurred. They cut the suspension to 18 months after she appealed it. While suspended, she moved to Tampa, played on a women's as the only woman on a minor league golf tour. She gave all her earnings to junior golf programs, returned to the Korean PGA Tour in 2024, earned her LPGA card in 2024 also. What are your thoughts on this, about the suspension, and should the caddy also be held accountable for this situation?
12: I think it's a crazy one, Jimmy, because I think the player is ultimately always responsible. So when you have a player and a caddy, the player is always responsible. The hard part is the caddy in this sense encouraged the player to cheat. So it's like, you know, you have to have a backbone enough as the player there to stand up to your caddy and say, "No, I'm not going to do that." So I think the onus is on the player ultimately.
16: And she's 19.
12: Yeah.
16: By the way.
12: Correct. Yeah. Which, you know, you give a little bit of grace there because of the age and, you know, maybe the influence of the caddy, but the player is always the one that has to make that decision. And I think, you know, the stuff that came from that long term, I think was the penalty justified, or let's say the length of the suspension or penalty justified? Probably not. Like, that was a pretty cruel and long penalty for one action. You know, it wasn't a series of things that led up to that. It was one action. So it's like, how do you reconcile that? That's kind of a interesting question.
16: All right. So let me ask you this. So let's say she plays out that hole and she realizes it's the wrong ball and she's made a five, does she then make a seven because it's a two-shot penalty, or does she have to go back to the spot where she played her ball in the rough and go back and play it from there, taking a two-shot penalty? How does that work?
12: That's a good question. That's a Jim Srot question right there, Jimmy. Well, I think you'd have to go back to where it was, take the two-shot penalty.
16: Because Adam Scott did it earlier this year. He had a two-shot penalty for playing the wrong ball, but he realized it, and it was in the fairway.
12: Yeah.
16: And I think he went back and
12: played. Yeah, you'd have to go back. That you definitely would. You'd have to go back from where you played the original ball.
16: Yeah.
12: If you tee off on the next hole, though, you're done. Like, she would have been disqualified.
16: Oh, okay.
12: Yeah. So if you realize it before you tee off on the next hole, even if the ball was holed, I think she would be able to go back and redo it. Like, if she said, oh my gosh, like I just saw it, like I got it out of the hole, and that's definitely not my ball. I'm almost positive if you don't tee off on the next hole, you can still go rectify that.
16: Yeah, that was just a weird deal, and I kind of felt bad for her. She's 19. Who knows if the caddy bullied her or was older. But you're right. She's responsible. So it was an interesting situation and an extensive penalty, but she's got a lot of game, finishing
12: Absolutely.
16: Second in that LPGA event deal in Hazleton. All right. That's going to do it. Braxton, I appreciate it. Thank you for joining us. Thank you for listening. We'll be back again next week. This has been Golf Talk.
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